0: Public hearings continue. 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DFW is bracing for a Memorial Day travel crush.
1: The TSA says it has a shortage of officers, leaving security screening at North Texas hubs overwhelmed. Travelers are already seeing wait times skyrocket as the holiday weekend kicks off early. DFW Airport says if you aren't at the airport at least 3 hours before wheels up, you might be watching your flight take off from the wrong side of the gate. Cameron Fairchild, WBAP News.
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2: It could be a stormy Memorial Day weekend here in North Texas. Brad's keeping a close watch on this very active weather pattern, and he'll have the latest information on the ones.
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10: Hello, America. Mark Levin here. Our number, 877-381-3811. 877-381-3811. Imam Taha Hassani, director of the Islamic Center of San Diego, which many people have tied to terror links, to be blunt. Many people, or at least supporting outwardly such things. And I want you to listen to this. This is a couple of years back. Cut 19, go.
11: What we are witnessing now did not start last week or October the 7th. This is a result of a 75 plus years of brutal Zionist occupation of Palestine. And it is the result of the 16 plus years of the brutal barbaric blockade of Gaza. That's it, point. Nothing else to add. Because they are trying to tell us that what's going on now in Gaza is justified because of the attack. No. What's going on now is the result, the continuous brutal occupation of Palestine and Gaza.
10: Yeah, yeah, the occupation, America, the occupation. We hear this crap day in and day out. The occupation. That's right. The Jews weren't there 4,000 years ago. The Bible's all wrong. All the other literature's just dead wrong. The Palestinians were there. Go ahead, look it up in your Bible. Old Testament, New Testament, take a good look. Tell me where they are. Nowhere. Tell me where they were prior to 1965. All right, you want to go back? You want to claim it was earlier? Okay, tell me where they were 150 years ago. Just a mere 150 years ago. Go ahead. Now, these Bedouins, these Arabs, who renamed themselves and reinvented themselves with the help of the KGB, and Arafat, an Egyptian, most of them lived where? In Jordan. And 70% of them still do. And Jordan doesn't want any more. Because the king's father, see, he's an inbred, the current king, the king's father, who was placed on the crown, on the throne, rather, they had a civil war with the quote-unquote Palestinians. And he slaughtered several thousand of them, and he tortured several thousand of them, and he imprisoned several thousand of them. The problem is they represent 70% of the population of Jordan. The queen is a quote-unquote Palestinian. The king is not. Egypt doesn't want them. Why? They're Arab. They don't want them. Saudi Arabia doesn't want them. Nobody wants them. Why? Gee willikers, look why. We talked the other day about AFL, America First Legal, and the Teller Force Act. And the Teller Force Act, which was signed into law in the first Trump term, was about a young man, an American veteran, who was murdered in a terrorist attack, among others. And the terrorists were subsidized by Abbas and Fatah, the moderate Palestinians. And the more they kill and the more they damage, the bigger the reward. The terrorist is killed, the family gets a pension. The terrorist is alive, they put aside a pension for the terrorist. And they've been using our tax money since it's all fungible. And so Donald Trump said, that's enough of that. The Taylor Force Act. Yes. Anyway, just a disaster. Occupation. Occupation. If the Jews don't have a birthright to the Holy Land, nobody has a birthright to any land. It's just the way it is. 4,000 years is a long time, wouldn't you say, Rich? Think about that. We're celebrating our 250th anniversary of the Declaration of Independence. You know, when I wrote my book, American Marxism, I thought about a lot of this. And those of you who got it and read it, I appreciate it. But I want you to remember something. We have Marxist elements within our own country, in our colleges and universities, teaching that this country doesn't belong. Doesn't belong to the people who live here. That there's no such thing as illegal immigration, because people coming into this country that we call the United States from Central and South America, they are the true owners of the land. That it was stolen from them by white Europeans. And this is being taught throughout our educational system, throughout academia. And of course, I push back in the book. You can go back to these different areas of Central and South America. If you want to talk about the original indigenous peoples, it goes back a few thousand years. Well, in the Holy Land, it goes back 4,000 years. And we know with exquisite detail what was taking place, thanks to the Bible and other writings that took place. A lot of other writings that took place. And now one of them mentions the Palestinians. So when they keep talking about occupation, there is no occupation. Unless you and me, we're occupying this country, right? And that justifies people killing us? Does that justify people making claim to our homes and our property? To our farms and our businesses? Because that's the logic flow. Technically, we have less of a claim on where we live, far less than the Jews do in what is today Israel. Why do you think it's called Judea and Samaria? Because the Jews came into Judea. Why do you think it's called Zionism? Because of Mount Sinai. Mount Zion. Why do you think Fatah and Abbas oppose the archaeological activities that are taking place in and around Jerusalem? Because it proves the point, doesn't it? When you go there, you go to the old city, which butts right up against Jerusalem, the city of David, which predates Jerusalem. You literally walk. You literally walk where the Jews walked. You can touch the stones. You literally walk, for my Christian friends, where Jesus walked as a Jew. And they found the pool that is mentioned in the Bible. The pool. It's there. It's there. It's all right there. That proves the fact of the Bible. Now, for secularists, Marxists, and Islamists, they're either ignorant or they don't want to learn. They don't want to know about it because it kind of undermines everything they've been taught and everything they're teaching, doesn't it? The occupation. The occupation is an impossibility. They just want to slaughter the Jews the way they're slaughtering Christians in Africa right now. There are almost no Christians in the Middle East, yet the Holy Land is the birthplace of Christianity. There's almost no Christians. There's very few Jews, if you really think about it. They've been pushed out of almost every Muslim Arab country. And yet the Jews were first, the Christians were second, Muslims were third. How is that possible? Well, look around in Europe to what some of these people are saying, these imams and these politicians getting elected mayor. We're going to push you out of the West. We're going to push you out of the city. We're going to take it over. That's the mentality. It's the mentality also in our own country by some of these reprobates. I'll be right back.
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2: Okie dokie. Let me do this a little differently, Mr. Producer. If you're turning 65 or you're older, then I know you're like me and you're getting bombarded with Medicare spam. It's annoying. It's confusing. It's only going to get much, much worse every month that goes by. The mailers, the robocalls, the ads targeted to you everywhere. You watch, you listen, and they just flood you with this stuff. 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How do you make a decision? 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What we need going through this process is real, honest help from someone who's knowledgeable, who looks at all the plans all over the country. That's why you need to call my friends at Chapter. 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And for many of you, it's going to be one of the best things you've ever done. Because your health means everything. You don't want to blow your money if you have options that are less costly and actually more comprehensive. It's very complicated out there what the government does, what these medical companies do, and so forth and so on. And they're there to help you. They know what they're doing. They're very, very good. Let's go to Fred, Kansas City, Kansas, the great KCMO. Fred, how are you, sir?
3: Good. How are you doing, sir?
2: Very well, thank you.
3: Yeah, unfortunately, I believe in, like you, that Trump needs to finish the job. But like you've said, all this series here is half the government is rooting for the other side. They've been funneling money to Hezbollah, Hamas, Iran. That's the problem he has is they're, remember, Iran's not faking anymore that they want nuclear power plants.
2: Mm-hmm.
3: They're flat out saying nuclear weapons.
2: So more the reason to do it while you're there. You bit the bullet. Now you got to just finish it.
3: I believe that in the background, both Israel and in the USA are, like he has said, they are going through everything that is left. They're going to send, like he has said, he's going to make shock and awe look like a July 4th.
2: But here's the thing. He may do that, and I hope he does that. But just so you know, my own information is that we're trying to get a deal. And one of the things that's standing in the way is the enemy. And so the enemy says it wants a deal, but it's making a deal very difficult because its technique and tactics in the past has been back and forth, delay, delay, delay. And the closer we get to the midterms, the tougher it's going to be. It's just a reality. So I think if the president decides to pull the trigger, and I hope he does, I think it's going to be hopefully massive. And you can tell from the reports, the leaks in some of these news outlets, that the Israelis are chomping at the bit to get this over with. And I hope we are as well. Time to put the pedal to the metal and get this resolved now, because it's not going to be contained. Not 10 years from now, not 7 years from now. These are terrorists and they're the enemy. Thank you, my friend. Good call. I appreciate you. Let's go to Derek, Santa Clarita, California, the great Sirius Satellite XM. How are you?
4: I'm doing well, Mark. I'm going to start with mega, MAGA dittos. Thank you, buddy. Just God bless, be with, and watch over you always and forever. Thank you for what you
2: sweet.
4: Do.
2: Thank you.
4: Yeah. So much to touch on here. I just think many things. Trump is a, if not the chosen leader of our time. I think as Christians, people of faith, and more importantly, to those who don't want forever wars, I think we have to acknowledge that this is, has been, and will continue to be the ultimate forever war. Good and evil is a battle that will go on forever.
2: Mm-hmm.
4: And I think this is a time where we, as people of faith in particular, right, mm-hmm. can't allow our willful ignorance or suicidal empathy to get in the way. We need to choose every day to live and love by choice, right? Courage, mm-hmm. conviction. We need to let our actions be our beacon of hope.

0: still trying to do more. He's being sabotaged by the usual forces, and we need to help him. This is, after all, a government of by and for the people. And he's our president, who's trying to do as very much as he possibly can. And we, people of faith, family, and freedom, millions of us, need to do the best we can to assist him. Now, there's a lot more work to be done, and this is where we come in. 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Join the Association of Mature American Citizens just like I have. Oh, yeah. All right. Here we go. Oh, that's awfully small. I wonder why it's that small on my screen here, Mr. Producer. Let's see here. I shall do my best. Let's go to Andrew, Mayfield, Kentucky, the great W. I'm trying to see here. KYX, go right ahead.
1: Thank you, Mr. LeBan. Such an honor, and appreciate everything you do for our nation.
0: You can call me Mark.
1: Okay, Mark. I've been a small business owner for almost 40 years now.
0: Wow.
1: And small businesses are actually the backbone of this U.S. economy.
0: Mm-hmm.
1: And we employ more people than all corporations combined. I'm not here to teach small business, but it really underscores how vital we are to this country,
0: right,
1: to the workforce and innovation. And I talk to a lot of people every day. About 80% of my employees are millennials and Generation Z. And what I'm concerned about coming up is their fuel prices. They have a big impact on our economy. When fuel costs rise, people have less disposable income and cut back on spending, which in turn slows down our overall economy. And I hear this every day. I understand. I grew up in the 60s underneath my school desk and, practicing the drills and all that. And not to downplay our millennials and Generation Z's, but do they really understand this? And what's going to happen? Mm-hmm. I'm concerned about our midterms. If these fuel prices don't go down, I really think we have a good chance of losing our midterms.
0: I don't disagree with you, but here's my concern. We make a deal with them, right? Then they go back on the deal, right? Then they shut down that strait again. What are we going to do, send the military in again? I don't think we are. So my view is, let's do it, get it over with. These guys are terrorists. They're going to keep using threats and terror against us. And the sooner we do that, the better. I mean, this 2 weeks ceasefire has been 6 weeks now. So it's a question of, how do we get it over with? How quickly do we get it over with? And so to me, it also helps with the price of fuel in the midterm elections. There's a lot of people who want a victory. We've had enough of these, terrorists. We want to end it now if we can. And if they're going to come back for more, and I fear they would, the price of fuel is not going to adjust properly. But you're right about the price of fuel. It needs to come down. But you're right about something even more than that, which is the mindset. And you said it earlier. You said, I don't know if they understand what these threats are. And I don't think they do. And the reason is, if somebody's in their 20s right now, or their 30s even, they've never had to face a possible draft. If you want to go to war, if you want to be in the military, it's a choice. You can volunteer. And many aren't even that really tuned into 9/11. The 25th anniversary is this September. And they're really not thinking that way either. So it is a problem. I don't doubt that. So what kind of business do you have?
1: I'm in the automotive service industry, mechanic shop, detailed.
0: In what town?
1: Yeah. There in Mayfield.
0: In Mayfield? Does it have a name?
1: Mayfield, Kentucky.
0: No, your business.
1: Oh, yeah, it sure does.
0: Go ahead, give it a plug.
1: Oh, Expressway.
0: Expressway in Mayfield? Wonderful.
1: Yes.
0: You're a good man, I can tell. So, if anybody goes to that place, Expressway in Mayfield, if you need some work done on your car, there's your man right there. All right, Andrew, thank you. I appreciate you. All right. I hope I didn't upset him. You think I upset him, Mr. Producer? My parents were little business people. It would have thrilled them, if you know what I mean. And Andrew, what a gentleman. Just a very nice guy. I could tell right away. All right. Brandon, Cape Cod. I know where that is, but I can't read everything else there. On the Mark Levin app. Go right ahead, Brandon.
2: Mark, thanks for taking my call. Hopefully you
0: saved
2: the best for last.
0: Good.
2: So I am calling about the birthright citizenship issue. I'm a huge fan of your show. I listen to it every day at Planet Fitness.
0: Thank you.
2: And I'm just wondering how specifically you are interpreting your own kind of ruling on the 14th Amendment, because, you know, reading it as plain text, they don't mention slavery. They do mention slavery specifically in the 13th Amendment prior.
0: Well, you got to figure out jurisdiction. What do they mean by that?
2: Right.
0: What do they mean by that? And so in order to understand what you mean by it, you have to interpret the language as it was interpreted at the time when they wrote it, adopted it, the states ratified it, and it became part of the Constitution. What did that mean? What was the context for it? The context for it was, and they said it, and they said it in the debates, allegiance to this country and no other. It's a baby. The parent comes in illegally. Their home country views them still as a citizen of their home country. We do not view them as a citizen of our country. And so they have a child here. What makes that child a citizen? The child, it's a baby. How can it have allegiance to our country or not? And they made exceptions for it when they did this. Like if a diplomat has a child, nobody argues that that child in our country is an American citizen. If a tourist has a child, they're not automatically a citizen, although we have now these tourist businesses, particularly the communist Chinese doing it, because they're having tens of thousands of babies here. They go back to communist China, and then they'll come back to the United States as citizens, and many of them spies. So when you're reading the Constitution and you see this word jurisdiction can mean many things. So how do we figure it out? Well, what did the authors of the amendment say? Well, they told us what they meant. Great call, though, Brandon. Appreciate it. I want to salute all the heroes out there. I want to thank you and the audience. Boy, I'm so proud of you folks. I'm so glad to have you here. And I'll see you tomorrow. Have a wonderful evening.
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6: Some good news out of Fort Worth. An accident has been cleared from the northbound side of I-35's Texpress lanes just before the East Long Avenue intersection. Still looking at slow traffic all the way back Northeast 28th Street. Now for a look at your WBAP forecast from the On-Time Experts 24/7 Weather Center. Tonight, a 50% chance of rain and thunderstorms is coming in with a clock just hovering right around before 1 a.m. So look forward to a wet overnight. Mostly cloudy outside that with a low around 68. Tomorrow, starting off cloudy, getting a little bit more sunny as we go through the day with a high of 84. However, tomorrow night, once again, 50% chance of rain and thunderstorms all before 1 a.m. Mostly cloudy outside that with a low around 69 degrees. It is 75 degrees in Dallas, 74 in Fort Worth. A ceasefire between the U.S. and Iran continues to hang in the balance as peace talks between the two countries move forward. Fox Business's Ashley Webster is in Tel Aviv.
7: Secretary of State Marco Rubio say there's a hope that the United States and Tehran are getting closer on a peace deal that will bring an end to the war. As it stands, Iranian leaders are still reviewing the latest counter-peace proposal from Washington. Pakistan's interior minister back in Tehran for the second time in less than a week to help mediate the talks. Stopping Iran from acquiring a nuclear weapon is certainly the primary goal, but the administration says Iran charging a toll to allow shipping pass through the Strait of Hormuz is also a deal breaker.
6: Iran continues to claim it has control over the Strait of Hormuz and it will not give up its nuclear program. Iran continues to block ship traffic from moving through the strait, while the U.S. military continues to blockade Iranian ports. Residents jammed a heated city meeting in Frisco, clashing over proposed zoning changes for a new mosque.
8: I would ask all of you to consider whether you want your wives and daughters to be forced to wear burqas. If you want your daughters subject to Muslim grooming and rape gangs, this is the fruit of Islam. This is the result of putting mosques in Christian cities.
6: City leaders say no final decisions have been made, but they are bracing for more crowded chambers as public hearings continue. In your money news, brought to you by NetWorthRadio.com, as the popularity of the WNBA rises in America, the Dallas Wings have good news to report in the team's effort to move to Dallas proper.
9: The Wings still play their home games at UT Arlington, but will have three games at the American Airlines Center in Dallas this season. The team still practices in Arlington, too, but that'll change next season. As team CEO Greg Bibb says, construction started on the new West Oak Cliff practice facility this week.
10: We took over the project. In late April, we became the developer of record, and as of this week, construction is underway.
9: Bibb says the team is in talks with the AAC to play all games there next season, while plans to move into Memorial Coliseum in downtown Dallas are pushed back. Clayton Neville, WBAP News.
6: I'm John Cooley. Keep connected, DFW, for the latest on the war in Iran. 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We got the latest news, traffic, weather, and some laughs tomorrow morning, 5 till 9, News Talk 820, 93.3 FM, WBAP.
11: 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Brad's keeping a close watch on this very active weather pattern, and he'll have the latest information on the ones.
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17: 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Thanks a lot for stopping by. Mike Davis on the program today, Article3Project.org. He always brings it like it's been brought in. Also have a guy named Will Tebow on. He's a former military guy who breaks down what's going on in Iran. We compare and contrast what's happening in Iran with what happened in Venezuela. And also, because Cuba is so much closer to us, what's the story there? We get into all of that and then some with Will. Make sure you stick around. Big show coming your way. Last year, is it Moron or Zoran? Zoran Mamdani. I always mix it up. Sometimes it's Moron Mamdani. But either way, Zoran Mamdani won in New York, not because New York wants socialism, not because they want some sort of Islamic activism, not because they want less ability to succeed. They all fell for the okey-doke. And the okey-doke was affordability. Affordability. Is it affordable? Got to make New York affordable. And he was going to fix everything, going to give you a free bus fare. Everybody jumped on that, going to give you grocery stores all over the place that basically had the lowest prices anywhere because the taxpayers going to pay for it. He's going to go and get that money from the billionaires because God knows they don't deserve to keep what it is that they earned. And the regular folk in New York decided, yes, we're going to vote for this idiot. Well, affordability was not something that Republicans were talking about at all. And he, of course, a Democrat slash socialist slash progressive loon, got the message across with his big fake smile, and people fell for it. I think a lot of people regret their vote for him, but suddenly became a thing. I remember President Trump saying, nobody was ever talking about affordability. And then I remember me saying, affordability, I don't think I've ever used that word in my life, and now we're using it in every other word in a sentence to get elected. You have to understand, the Democrats have no policies. They have no real agenda. If they should, God forbid, get the administration back or the House and the Senate back, then they would not really have any plan other than power and control, raise your taxes, raise your regulations, and make life less free and liberated in the United States of America. That's what you would get. And Mamdani is proving that early on. He had to get some $4 billion bailout from the state of New York, which means New Yorkers' taxes are going to be going up. Why do I bring that up? Well, affordability is something that the president is now saying, Republicans are now saying, although they are the party of making things more affordable, they just weren't saying it as much. The president sat down today and said, during the Biden era, they increased the regulations on how you refrigerate a refrigerator and how you freeze things in the icebox or the freezer to the point to where it made things very unaffordable. The president sat down today and through the swipe of his pen, got rid of those regulations, so you probably will see the prices of these items going down now. Here's what he said.
19: Today is my honor to be discussing the taking of a very historic action to substantially lower costs for consumers, protect hundreds of thousands of jobs, and save Americans well over $2 billion a year by officially terminating the Biden administration's ridiculous regulations imposing costly requirements on refrigerators and air conditioners. It's ridiculous, unnecessary, and costly, and actually makes the machinery worse.
17: Sam, I got to ask you a question. What's going on with the guy's belly button over the president's left shoulder here?
20: Good question. Looks like a bowling ball.
17: Looks like he might be pregnant. Am I missing something there?
21: The little turkey thing.
17: There's something going on. I mean, it could be the turkey is ready. For those who are listening, you've got several people. You can't see their faces behind the president as he sits at the desk in the Oval Office, the Resolute desk. And there's a guy who clearly, I mean, either it's an outie or there's something else going on. He might have to go see somebody. So having said that, I'm glad the president's getting rid of these regulations, which were stupid. All of these green, lefty, climate change, garbage regulations were added to gain power and control. And in the Inflation Reduction Act, which didn't, it was really about climate change, or so-called climate change. Even the UN's going away from that now because it just seems stupid that every time they say, here's the date we're all going to be out of fish, it was supposed to happen by the year 2000. I noticed we had salmon the other night, so fish is still a thing. When we hear that the polar ice cap will melt by 2014, and I realized that was 12 years ago, it turns out Al Gore was wrong. When you hear AOC say we're all going to be dead in 12 years, and the people that she's actually citing their report, those people who wrote it say, we didn't really say that. She's not really using that information the right way. And when the Biden administration, it wasn't Joe Biden, he was busy eating ice cream and being completely without any cognition. When they say you've got to stop using gas stoves and only go electric, when they say you have to get this kind of a window, when they say you have to get solar panels, when they say you can't buy this refrigerator anymore, when they say no more internal combustion engines that run on gasoline, it turns out they were all full of it. And the president, I think, is making a smart move by getting rid of those regulations. Unfortunately, a future president could add them all back on. And I hope that that won't happen. In fact, if you get a Republican, whether it's J.D. Vance or Marco Rubio or Ron DeSantis after President Trump, I don't see them adding the regulations back. Then he said this.
19: Under the Biden administration, the so-called technology transition rule, which was crazy, forced companies to adopt specific high-cost refrigerants, massively driving up the price of transporting and storing refrigerants and various goods. Many grocery stores and restaurants had no choice but to replace their refrigerators entirely. They went out of business, half of them. And these costs rose. Americans faced higher grocery prices and reduced access to critical medical supplies. It was a very catastrophic thing that they did. At the same time, this rule also drove up the cost of living by forcing consumers to purchase higher cost residential air conditioning units. Because they went up very substantially in cost, and also they were going to be obsolete very quickly. It created national security risk by adding additional hurdles to the already complicated process of manufacturing semiconductors. So it was a mess. Likewise, the so-called emissions rule imposed crippling leak repair requirements on virtually all existing large-scale refrigeration systems, hurting consumers and small businesses, making it almost impossible for many small businesses to even buy inferior equipment.
17: Let me just stop there. I mean, hopefully you're hearing what he's laying down. If you had a refrigerating system in your business or even in your home, instead of allowing you to get it fixed, they made it cost prohibitive to get it fixed, forcing you to buy a different model that might not have cooled as well, that had all these regulations attached, that would have cost you a lot more money. It reminds me a lot of cash for clunkers, although with cash for clunkers, they gave you, what, $4,000 or something on a trade. But they were taking perfectly good vehicles off the road. They were then, in many of them, SUVs especially, were filling the blocks with, like, concrete so you could never use them again, instead of having people have the ability to fix a car. I mean, they were putting repair shops out of business. They were putting used car lots out of business. They were making regulations under Obama that made it untenable to continue fixing your older vehicle, forcing you into a newer one that had all these regulations on them and all these surveilling tactics on them. Think about it. I still have a few cars that don't have any of this OnStar or surveillance system. I mean, they're actually talking about possibly adding a breathalyzer on every car in the future. I don't drink. I got to blow into a breathalyzer to start my car? Give me a break. So it was a way to force you to accept the regulations without making the regulations like permanent law. It was like what they did when they took the speed limit nationwide down to 55. When they took the nationwide top highway speed to 55, they didn't force it through law. They said, we just won't send you back the road money. So in other words, you send all your excise tax money into the federal government. We won't send any of it back unless you change the speed limit to what we say. Same thing with the drinking age. It used to be 18. They raised it to 21. First they said 19, then they went to 21. And they said we're not going to make this a law, but if you don't comply, we're not going to give you this aid money or that aid money. Money that was actually sent by the state, and you would never get it back unless you got in line. Same thing with Obama and Obamacare, trying to force states to do different things with Medicaid or Medicare or Obamacare. And if you didn't do it, we wouldn't send you back the Medicaid money that we got from your residents. That's the game they play. It's a leverage play monetarily.
19: And this is all across the country. The higher costs threatened thousands of jobs and was passed on in the form of higher prices and higher taxes. Today's reforms will deliver significant financial relief, saving American families and businesses more than $2.4 billion, think of that, each year. Thanks to today's reforms, the American people have lower grocery prices, cheaper transportation of goods, lower costs of air conditioning, at no detriment at all to our country. Zero, including environmental detriment. My administration's historic deregulatory agendas already saved our country an estimated $1.2 trillion. That's been done over a relatively short period of time. $1.2 trillion with a T. We're committed to fixing and really completely ending Biden's disastrous regulatory policies and delivering financial relief to each and every American, which is what we're doing. This was a tremendous burden, a tremendous cost. These people had to live with it. Not only refrigerants, but a lot more. And it was making the equipment unaffordable. And the actual benefit was nothing. It just made it worse, it made life worse, and it made it worse, and it drove up costs tremendously. So now I'd like to ask Administrator Lee Zeldin, who's absolutely fantastic. He's doing an incredible job. We're proud of you, Lee. Really, the job you're doing is incredible.
17: I mean, we don't hear from Lee Zeldin, but he is fantastic. I'll agree with that. Although the president does say that a lot, even if the thing might not be completely fantastic, Lee Zeldin has done an incredible job as the EPA administrator. And listen, when you think about regulations, I want it to have a negative connotation to you. I'm not saying it just to say it. It should have a negative connotation. Because when you put regulations on, they should serve one job. A, should keep us safe. Like, you had to have regulations in the plant where they were making, you know, cars back in the day. And that's why they had things like the sit-in or the sit-out. I think it was called the sit-in in Buick City, Flint, Michigan. They did that back in the day because people were losing an arm. They'd lose a finger. You know, people would have major injuries on the assembly line. You had to have some regulations that said, hey, you got to make sure you at least protect the people. So you want there to be regulations on a limited basis. If you've got some regulations that say you can't put poison in the water, that's a good regulation. Got regulations that say the food has to pass this standard, that's good. We don't want to eat food that doesn't pass the standard. But when you add regulation after regulation to stop people from drilling for more oil, well, that's just an agenda now. When you have regulation after regulation to force people to buy electric cars because, you know, those who are investing in electric cars maybe are more on your side. When you have regulations that say you can't go to Anwar and go get the oil that God gave us and all the natural resources, the fossil fuels there because of the what is it, the elk or the wildebeest or something that's up there, and that's just dumb. It's a regulation to force people to go. You can't build the Keystone XL pipeline, but you can have all that oil delivered via railway. Really? Well, who runs the railway? Who does that benefit? When you have regulations that benefit the few and put hardship on the many, that's just a political move to line your own pockets. You know, when Al Gore's using $20,000 a month in electricity while telling us to stop using electricity, I've got a problem with that. When you tell me you can use all of the carbon you want, but if you pay a carbon, you know, tax or some sort of offset to the carbon that you used, then everything's okay. Well, how does that work? Who's getting the money for the carbon tax that you want to charge me? And why do people still fly around in their private jets that exude way more emissions than a regular jet that carries a lot more people? You got to start thinking to yourself, are they regulating because they're keeping us safe? Or are they regulating because they have the power over us? They can make our lives miserable. Fewer regulations, only the necessary ones, is better. And fewer regulations means you don't have to go ask, you know, daddy government if you can go do that thing. It would be a much better thing to have fewer regulations. I am completely in support of what the president's doing here, and I hope that he does more to deregulate, which is he's known to do even in his first term. 833-JOE-PAGS, 833-563-7247, joepags.com. Definitely want to hear from you. We will be talking about it. Ron, what is the latest on that? What is the latest on that? We're going to be talking about that. Also, Cuba. Do we now go to Cuba? I mean, is that salvo that was thrown out yesterday to go and arrest Raul Castro? One wonders if we'll go there to get him. Is that a some sort of a precursor to us going there and doing something like we did in Venezuela or something like what's going on in Iran? We'll talk about that as well. Meantime, I'm going to tell you about Incogni. The phenomenon of receiving spam text messages is relatively new. These people are getting your phone number. They can call you all day, text you all day. They're getting your email address. They can email you all day, bother you all day. They get the number for your kids, your wife's number, your husband's number. They're going to find out where you work, what you drive, where you shop, where you eat. 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We're back after this.
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7: 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My interview, the full interview with Dinesh D'Souza, is up and running now over on YouTube. It is 40 minutes long. It's a good long interview. We get into the division on the right, Tucker, Megan, Candace, people like Dinesh and me. I mean, many times we look like we're on different sides, which is weird because you're handing a win to the left that has no agenda, has nothing to offer the American people, but at least they look like they're all for one and one for all. So we talk about all that and then some. We get in-depth with it. I think you're really going to like this. It's already flying out off the shelves. A lot of people are enjoying it. Go to joepags.com/YouTube. joepags.com/YouTube. When it comes to what's going on with Cuba, it's interesting to me because the president says Venezuela's a problem. Then suddenly Maduro and his wife are gone, indicted. And then you see Iran is a problem. We take out the nuclear sites. And then this military operation that started on February 28th. And now we're getting to a place where we're negotiating in the hopes of getting a non-nuclear Iran for the foreseeable future, if not forever. And then now you've got a charge against Raul Castro, allegedly, oh, well, not even alleged. I think he's bragged about shooting down these small planes that were just offering aid to those trying to leave Cuba, and they did so in international waters, which is against international law. The United States, now the DOJ now, has charged him, indicted him. Will you go and get him? What's the next step? So where are we with Cuba policies? Is this the next one that we'll see some sort of military action or some sort of an operation to go and get Raul Castro? And if you get Castro, what does that really mean? Today, Marco Rubio, the Secretary of State, was asked about Cuba.
8: How do you intend to get Raul Castro to the United States?
7: How do you intend to get Raul Castro to the United States is the very British question.
8: Well, that was a grand jury in South Florida returned an indictment of Raul Castro. Nothing to do with us. It's a grand jury. The evidence is clear. He admits to it. Raul Castro openly admits and brags about he shot down civilian, gave the order to shoot down civilian airplanes.
9: And, how are you getting here?
8: Well, I'm not going to talk about how we're going to get him here. If we were trying to get him here, why would I say to the media what our plans are about that? I know you have to ask, but why would I answer that? The bottom line, there's a lot. He's, at that point, he becomes a fugitive of American justice. And, well, you know, if there's an announcement, I'm probably, we'll tell you afterwards, not before.
7: I mean, so Sam, what happened here? They said, Mr. Secretary, we want to take some questions. Yeah, let's get right by that plane.
10: Right.
7: Is that
10: right.
7: What we're doing? Is that the SOP now?
10: I don't know. I don't know why they keep doing this. You know, he was just in a private car. I mean, come on.
7: We actually see a car behind him with the doors open. And I'm like, is that where he just came from? So you could have done it over there and it could have been easier to understand. Now, again, I mean, he's right. You're not going to tell the media, well, our plan is to go at 2 o'clock in the morning this Thursday and we're going to go and get Raul Castro and maybe pick up a couple of other bad guys while we're there. But you're right. You're not going to answer it. He doesn't have to ask, how are you going to get him? You can ask, are you planning to try to somehow get him here? Much more on Iran and more when we come back. Stay here.
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12: The rescue of American pilots in Iran is set to hit Hollywood. I'm John Cooley from the 24-Hour Breaking News Center.
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5: On the ones.
12: Hey, let's take a look at that traffic, shall we? In Arlington, you got a bit of road work on southbound 360 to the off-ramp of 20. That's blocking off the right-hand lane. Meanwhile, another bit of road work on I-20 eastbound side is locking things up just a little bit, closing off that right-hand lane to the off-ramp to 360. Now for your WBAP forecast from the On-Time Experts 24/7 Weather Center. Got a 50% chance of some late night showers, maybe even a thunderstorm. Outside that, we're holding on to mostly cloudy skies with a low around 68. Tomorrow, starting off cloudy, then it's going to become sunny throughout the afternoon and day. High of 84 degrees. However, tomorrow night, looking at another 50% chance of late night rain and thunderstorms moving on through around midnight to early Saturday morning. Outside that, we're looking at mostly cloudy skies with a low of 69 degrees. It is 75 degrees in Dallas, 73 in Fort Worth. The Transformers director is taking on the story of the Iran rescue mission. Fox's Mike Bellino.
13: Hollywood filmmaker Michael Bay will bring the story of a daring U.S. military rescue mission in Iran to the big screen. Deadline is reporting Bay is teaming with Universal Pictures to develop a feature film chronicling the rescue of two airmen after their F-15E Strike Eagle was shot down during Operation Epic Fury. The jet went down in early April in the Zagros Mountains of Iran. The U.S. military launched a massive rescue operation, successfully extracting both the pilot and weapons system officer from behind enemy lines. The mission made global headlines. The film will be based on an upcoming book by Mitchell Zukov to be published by HarperCollins next year. Michelle Polino, Fox News.
12: 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He says he's worried the measure could dull America's edge on artificial intelligence technology. I'm John Cooley. 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
22: You know, one of the weirder things I've seen on social media lately is parents feeding their babies butter, like whole sticks of butter. They swear that it helps them feel fuller after meals and get a good night's sleep, among other things. There's actually something to this. You know, butter is full of fat, which a rapidly growing infant needs, but eating butter all the time results in, quote, boxing out other important nutrients they need as well. Spokesperson for the Academy of Nutrition and Dietetics told us she recommends half a teaspoon to a teaspoon melted and then added to a puree. Or as they get older, you can drizzle oil or melted butter over cooked vegetables, she told us. We never say just give butter by itself, and it's not the only source of fat she would recommend. Avocados, hummus, fish, they are great sources of fat as well. And also great foods to introduce. I'm Dr. Sanjay Gupta, helping you live a better life.
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0: My pleasure to have you. I wonder, where are you with Cuba? Our entire lives, we've heard about Cuba and how bad Cuba is. Now, the revolution in Cuba happened before I was born. It was happened in the late 1950s. And it's been under a strong-armed control, the communist hammer, for a long time. And the people there have been suffering. I mean, when you think about it, it's kind of cool that their cars are all from the 1950s. But then it's uncool to know that they're from the 1950s because they can't get automobiles there. And they've been fixing these cars from the 50s for a long time. If you look up some video of cars in Cuba, it's like you're in a time machine. It's very interesting. The people there obviously become very good at fixing them. But when it comes to technology, only those who are in the government get to have any technology. When it comes to anything new, when it comes to, you know, new transportation or new fill in the blank, it's only for the government. Remember, they eat the prime rib while the people eat bugs. So is it time to do something about Cuba? It's very interesting that we're interested in the Middle East, and we have been for a long time, yet Cuba's 90 miles off of our coast. The last time we took any sort of attempted action was in the early 1960s. So is it time to do something about Cuba? And can you do to Cuba what you're doing to Iran? And what I mean is, in Iran, we're starving Iran. Their economy is screwed. Their inflation rate is 70 to 80% right now. They can't sell any of their oil. Ships are not allowed to leave port in Iran because of the blockade. They are suffering big time. Some would say bigly. Although I think the president always said big league. But we'll call it bigly. So, I mean, that makes sense. Can you starve the leadership of Cuba the same way? It looks like you might be able to. Or do you go into Cuba like you did in Venezuela in the dark of night? 2 hours later, you got the 94-year-old Raul Castro, and the leadership in Cuba then answers to the president of the United States, which is kind of what's going on right now with this Delcy Rodriguez in Venezuela, although she was the vice president for Maduro. So the whole thing is very interesting. What would you do if you had the button? What does that button do to change what's going on in Cuba, again, 90 miles off the coast of Florida? Well, Marco Rubio just was not going to answer whether they're going to go in there and get Raul Castro. President Trump was asked about his thoughts on Cuba as well.
1: Cuba, look, it's a failed country. Everybody knows it. They don't have electricity. They don't have money. They don't have really anything. They don't have food. And we're going to help them along, and we're going to help them because the people, because number one, I want to help them, you know, on a humanitarian basis, but we have the Cuban American population, much of it living in Miami and Florida. That's a great group of people, amazing group of people, industrious, just, they're great Americans. They've wanted this to happen. They want to go back to their country. They want to help their country. I hope they're going to stay here, but they want to go back. They want to invest in their country and, you know, see if they can bring it back. Other presidents have looked at this for 50, 60 years doing something, and it looks like I'll be the one that does it, so we'd be happy to do it. We want to open it up to Cuban Americans where they can go back and help.
0: There you go. Very interesting. He's thinking about Cuban Americans. You know, the big contingent in Miami and South Florida voted for him. You know, they love that Marco Rubio is the Secretary of State, who's also talking a lot about this. I mean, you might be able to get something done. I don't want more military action unless it's some swift in the middle of the night operation that, again, no Americans die and you go grab Raul Castro. I don't know. But something is going to happen because suddenly we're there. Well, Rubio said this.
2: Here's the problem we have. We'll engage with the Cubans we have. Our ambassadors met with them recently. The CIA director was down there a few weeks ago. There's some State Department communications that occur. I just don't see a lot of... At the end of the day, they got to make a decision. Their system doesn't work, right? Their economic system does not work. It's broken. And you can't fix it with the current political system that's in place. They just don't comprehend how to do it. And it's a failed state. Like, their economy and the model they're trying to follow in Cuba doesn't resemble what anyone is doing anywhere in the world. I mean, there are other ways to do it that can provide the people of Cuba prosperity and opportunity. And it's what I said in the video to them the other day. You look at Cuba, in the Bahamas, in Jamaica, in the Dominican Republic, here in Florida. Cuba's surrounded by places where people have the right to do things like own a business, work for themselves, and be able to vote and for the leaders that govern them and or replace them. So if that's possible all around Cuba, why isn't it possible? Why is that not possible inside of Cuba? And right now, there just doesn't seem to be people over there in charge of the regime who are in any way open to any of those changes. And the things they talk about economically are cosmetic in nature. They're not real. Because that's what they've gotten used to all these years, is just buying time and waiting us out. They're not going to be able to wait us out or buy time. We're very serious. We're very focused. As I told you a moment ago in the context of Iran, The president's preference is always a negotiated agreement that's peaceful. That's always our preference. That remains our preference with Cuba. I'm just being honest with you. You know, the likelihood of that happening, given who we're dealing with right now, is not high. But if they have a change of heart, you know, we're here. And in the meantime, we'll keep doing what we need to do.
3: It sounds a lot like nation building. The administration doesn't believe in using force for nation building.
0: The same doofus from the BBC. Sounds an awful lot like nation building. You know, it's a nation building. And Rubio keeps talking to him like, at some point, just ignore this doofus.
2: Building? It's not nation building. We are addressing something that's directly related to the national security of the United States. We are involved in places all over the world. You're asking me about Ebola. Important. But Ebola's in Africa. Cuba's 90 miles from our shores. So if you have a systemic meltdown in that country, which is where they're headed, their power plants, by the way, the reason why their power plants break down, they've been having blackouts for years. They had major blackouts last year, and they were still getting free Venezuelan oil. They haven't spent a penny in fixing their energy production, their electrical grid. They don't spend any money on that stuff. They pocket. They have a private military company named Gaesa, who's sitting on $18 billion of assets. And not a penny of that transfers over to the state budget. Not a penny of that goes over to help the people of Cuba. Not 1 cent. So even if they had all the diesel in the world, they still wouldn't be able to generate energy because they've stolen the money and haven't invested in their energy infrastructure. So you're heading for a failed state. That's what you have now. But it's 90 miles from our shores. So we'll be impacted by the migratory crisis, by any violence and instability that happens there. It directly implicates the United States' national interest. So the future of Cuba belongs to the people of Cuba in terms of how they're governed, what the system looks like, and so forth. But the national security threat, that's 100% something we're going to focus on because that's about America.
0: Without a doubt, it's right there. It's right there. Sounds an awful lot like nation building. Shut up. It's like when you say something like that and you make the term nation building a pejorative, then you're trying to suggest that the United States shouldn't do anything to Cuba. So what are you for the Cuban regime? Are you for the people that are having no freedom and liberty, to having very little food and water, having very little access to new transportation and technology? Are you for that? Now, I got to tell you, if I were in government, I'm never going to be. I just think it would be a waste of my time to run for office. You're beholden to too many people who helped you get there. But if I were ever in office and they were questioning me, I would turn it around on them. Are you for the regime? Would regime change be bad? You say it sounds like regime change. I mean, we'd be happy to see the regime change, but we're not going to force it. I mean, what are you saying? Is that a bad thing if the people there had a better chance at the freedom to ask questions like you're asking me? I just feel like I would say that. I would have no time for the nonsense, to be honest. As we look at all this going on, with the world bad guys are now on their back heels. They

0: our military leverage to show how powerful we are. When he did that thing, or when he said, yes, go for it, he gave the order to accomplish getting Maduro and his wife, the entire bad world, the axis of the enemies out there, you know, we're the allies, they're the axis, right? Axis. When they saw that, they went, what the beep just happened here? What did Trump just pull off? I don't get it. So it begs the question, what if the House and Senate, and what if the presidency, and what if the leanings of the Supreme Court ended up going the other way, back to the left? Can you imagine how bad that would be? President Trump was asked about that today, and he can imagine how bad it would be.
1: I think if Democrats took control of the Congress, I think that, and let's say took control of the country, I think that this country's finished. These people are sick. They suffer from Trump derangement syndrome, but really they have bad policy. They have horrible policy. They cheat on elections. They get elected by cheating on elections. But you would have two states added. They'll terminate the filibuster immediately. Republicans should do that. They'll terminate the filibuster. You'll have Washington, D.C., and you'll have Puerto Rico as a state, which will be a disaster, which would be four Senate seats. Tremendous numbers of electoral college votes. That's really bad, but you will have the destruction of our country. They want to go to 21 Supreme Court judges. That's a perfect number. They talk about 13, but they want to go to 21. 21 Supreme Court judges. If they get in power, I think this country would be maybe finished.
0: I agree. We were almost finished with Biden because it wasn't a leader of the executive branch. It was the executive branch by committee. And the committee were a bunch of left-wing progressive Marxist loons, from Antony Blinken to Jake Sullivan, Jen Psaki, and KJP, for God's sakes. These people are all nuts. And then you had the deep state that helped Biden get elected by lying about Hunter Biden's laptop. You had the deep state running everything, just running amok. And then the weaponization of the DOJ after anybody who would say anything that the central government didn't approve of. Controlling by injecting money and staff into places like Twitter. He's not wrong. If this country went back to the left, you can kiss your civil liberties goodbye. And it's so interesting to me that as we're watching our strength really show up around the world, and as we're watching more freedom and liberty, fewer regulations, more access to the American dream, as we're seeing that, the left is pretending like this guy is the dictator, the authoritarian. He's the guy trying to be the fascist out there. When we just dealt with 4 years of a committee in the executive that did all it could to shut us down if we disagreed with them. There are people in this country who to this day think you're not allowed to say, I've got questions about the 2020 election. There are people in this country today who still think 6 foot social distancing and having a COVID passport to go to dinner or go to a movie was a smart move. We still have people who think that those injections actually did something good. That's how nutsy cuckoo would become again if we go back to the left. And there's a real possibility that can happen. You don't use your brain. The infighting on the right is stupid. We should be rallying around these moves to make sure that the strong men around this world don't have the ability to keep people under their thumb like they are. We should make sure that American interests are taken care of when it comes to Cuba, when it comes to Venezuela, when it comes to Iran and anybody else. And we should be applauding the vast difference between that administration and this administration. And so often we don't do that. We rest on our laurels and we forget how much better things are. And then people just don't go and vote. Like, there's a primary going on in a lot of states right now. You better be getting involved. There's early voting happening in my state, Texas, right now. You better be getting involved because it can be swift and smooth and quiet how they take over. And once they take over, it's going to go back to what it was under Biden on steroids. Listen, Obama was horrible when it came to our freedoms, our liberties, and our civil liberties, and our abilities to reach and achieve the American dream. Power and control over regulation took over under Obama. Biden's 4 years were Obama times 10, because it was run by the same idiots, and Obama was the last decider. Right, trust me when I say, Obama, that was his third term. He tried to get everything done. He couldn't get done in his eight. And thankfully, we had a complete changeover last

0: two Novembers ago, or a November and a half ago. At the end of the day, what you have is an ability to actually get back to a constitutional republic the way it was designed under this guy, and for some reason we're not paying attention. What he just said about Democrats taking over again is 100% factual. 833-JOE-PAGS. 833-563-7247. JoePags.com. Scroll down, click on contact. We're back after this.
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12: A better life with Dr. Sanjay Gupta.
13: In recent years, scientists have really dialed up the urgency to understand PFAS, sometimes referred to as forever chemicals because of how long they take to break down. The latest study found these chemicals may be aging men in their 50s and 60s a bit faster than men who are younger or older or women of any age. Experts we talked to said the accumulation of PFAS may lower testosterone levels in men, impair sperm quality, and increase risks of testicular and kidney cancer. Women, it seems, just seem to be able to clear PFAS faster. Now, whether you're a man or a woman, trying to limit your exposure is a great idea. 3 ways to do that. Filter your drinking water. Don't use non-stick cookware like Teflon, and avoid fast food packaging, which are sometimes coated with these chemicals. I'm Dr. Sanjay Gupta, helping you live a better life.
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15: Glad to have you. Thanks. I appreciate you stopping by. There's a lot going on. There's a lot to get to. The Joe Pag Show for your Thursday. I'm going to be on a News Nation tonight, I think, with Katie Pavlich. I'll be on first time we will be on Katie's show. Sam, she's booked us, what, 3 times, 4 times, something like that?
16: A couple times. And, you know, you can't control breaking news, so we're excited for tonight. Yeah.
15: So we're looking forward to doing that. I believe it's 10 o'clock Eastern time is when her show is on. Is that what it
16: is? Correct.
15: 9 o'clock our time?
16: Mm-hmm.
15: All right, so after the show, we'll take a break. We'll have a little bite to eat and go jump on and do that. And we appreciate them asking. When it comes to what's going on with this administration and showing the strength that I want us to show, I'm not afraid to tell you, I didn't want us to go into Iran. I didn't expect that was going to happen. I certainly don't want ground troops there, and nobody's talking about sending ground troops. But once the president made the decision to go into Iran and in conjunction with Israel, do what we could to stop this overwhelming financing of terrorism around the globe, I want us to win. And by all accounts, we've won. By all accounts, we've taken out their military capability. By all accounts, Iran doesn't have a navy anymore. We keep on being told that 100-some-odd ships are at the bottom of the sea. Iran cannot send out from its ports any oil, so they can't sell their oil. Iran doesn't have any, we're told, surface-to-air missiles. That's good. And we've got a major presence in the Gulf region right now. And that presence is not going to be going down. It's probably going to continue to go up until Iran signs a deal. We are using our force, our leverage, our military might to make this country do what we want. My preference would be that we leave Iran with a different government in place, whether it's the Shah's son, whether it's Ahmadinejad, which I think is just a nuts idea. I can't believe anybody's even floating that. But something different has to be there that would be against 180 degrees different than theocracy. I don't think that Ahmadinejad would be, to be honest. But you need something else in there to give those people a chance at getting their country back and keeping peace in the Middle East for a long period of time. If the same theocracy stays in place, and it's looking more and more likely that it will, then you've got the potential for some other nut job, some radical idiot, to say, listen, I will end my own life and the lives of everybody in Iran to do what I believe my God says I should do. And that's a problem. That could be a major problem. So we're going to talk more about Iran as we go through. It's going to be Will Tebow later. We're going to talk to him about Iran, about Venezuela, about Cuba, about even Ukraine. I think we try to get into that a little bit as well. Mike Davis on this program as well from the Article 3 Project. We talk about how the left, as we just talked about with the president saying the left can't get control again, they will make not only D.C. and Puerto Rico states, probably also the U.S. Virgin Islands. And that would mean six new senators that would all be Democrats in the Senate. They would pack the court by adding six or more Supreme Court justices. And I do ask them, I say, listen, can we pass a constitutional amendment that says, or some sort of an act that says the Supreme Court is comprised of this many people? Nine, and no more than nine? And I also talk to them about, should you be a natural born citizen to live in the United States of America? Not to live in. You can live here if you're not a natural born citizen, to serve in government in any role that is a federal role. And I think the answer probably should be no. We'll see if Mike agrees. 833-JOE-PAGS, 833-563-7247, joepags.com. Stay right here.
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24: 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I'm John Cooley from the 24-Hour Breaking News Center.
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24: Well, in Dallas, we have an accident here blocking the three left-hand lanes of northbound 75 at Bryan and Live Oak. Stop and go traffic all the way back to Elm Street in Maine. Now for that WBAP forecast from the on-time experts 24/7 Weather Center. Got a 50% chance of late night storms, maybe even a thunderstorm as well. Outside that, we're just looking at mostly cloudy skies and a low of 68. Tomorrow, starting off cloudy, going to become more sunny as we get closer to our high of 84 degrees. However, Friday night, we're holding on to another 50% chance of rain and thunderstorms all after 1 a.m., mostly cloudy with a low of 69. It is 74 degrees in Dallas, 72 in Fort Worth. America awaits President Trump's next move after he told reporters this week he'll give Iran a couple of days to cut a deal or they'll face a new round of strikes. Fox's Jackie Heinrich has the latest at the White House.
0: We're going to either make sure they don't have a nuclear weapon or we're going to have to do something very drastic.
1: President Trump waiting for Iran to produce reason enough not to resume the military campaign as regime leaders refuse U.S. terms. The back and forth even disrupting the president's invitation to his son Don Jr.'s wedding this weekend in the Bahamas.
0: He'd like me to go. I'm going to try and make it. I'm in the midst. I said, you know, this is not good timing for me.
1: Secretary of State Marco Rubio says there's movement.
2: There's some good signs, but we understand this. I don't want to be overly optimistic as well.
1: But the military option is very much on the table. Trump, undeterred by domestic pressures, despite gas prices hovering above $4 a gallon ahead of Memorial Day weekend.
24: The U.S. Navy's blockade along the Strait of Hormuz continues. President Trump says gas prices will fall back to pre-war levels. A packed house and rising tensions in Frisco. Residents jammed a heated city hall meeting, clashing over proposed zoning changes for new mosque and temple projects. Some comments prompted shouting, others applause.
3: Remember, the proposition to ban Sharia law in Texas passed by 95%. We must ensure that no place of worship or community organization is promoting violence, extremism, hatred. Sharia law is illegal in Texas, and we need to make sure it is not being taught in local Frisco mosques.
24: Critics claim the developments will ruin neighborhood character and spike traffic. City leaders say no final decisions have been made, but they are bracing for more crowded chambers as public hearings continue. In your money news brought to you by NetWorthRadio.com, the Texas Attorney General's office sues a DFW area roofing company, claiming it scammed consumers by accepting payments for work that wasn't performed. Attorney General Ken Paxton claims Rubinsky Roofing stole $500,000 from customers for roofing work that was never done. I'm John Cooley. Keep connected, DFW, for the latest on the war in Iran. 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
8: 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And at 10:15, the mastermind behind the Feeding Our Future fraud scam in Minnesota has been sentenced to 41 and a half years in prison. 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
4: 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And now, it's Joe Pags.
15: Great to have you. Wonderful radio stations across the land, along with Sam and Polo. It is the Joe Pags Show. Thanks a lot for being here. So it looks like some charges are finally coming to the surface when it comes to what's going on in Minnesota. And Minnesota, you know I love you. Girl. I mean, honestly, I think that you're great. But see, here's the problem. The problem is you've got a bunch of nut jobs that are in positions of power. And by that, I mean Tim Walz, Peggy Flanagan, Jacob Fry, Ilhan Omar, all of these people. They're nuts. They're nuts, and I think they don't like the country. I think they're anti-American values. When you have a flood of people coming from a country that's known for fraud, you've got a flood of people that from a country that's known for scamming, you got a flood of people coming from a country that somehow are living the high life here instead of truly assimilating and trying to achieve the American dream, you've got a problem. And the Somali community, whether you like it or not, whether Jacob Fry goes and eats a bunch of Somali food at the local restaurant or not, whether Tim Walz goes on and on and on about it, knew nothing about the fraud, and if Keith Ellison, the attorney general, acts like he doesn't know what the hell he's talking about, and wow, this thing came out of nowhere, and it's really the Republicans to blame somehow. You've got a problem. Minnesota, you've got a problem. But I love my Somali neighbors. I mean, the guy, he's the garbage man, or he's the local doctor, or he's a lawyer, and he's a this. They're great people. Well, when people show up in your city, in your state, in this country, you should make it very clear to them that the first job is to assimilate. Understand our ways. Understand our value system. Understand how we do things. And disincentivize them being fraudulent like many people are in the actual country of Somalia. Somalia is run by a bunch of terrorists. And I think the number one profession is scammer or fraudster. So we shouldn't be surprised that the same sort of business is being brought here. Not even for a second we shouldn't be. We are hearing about either $9 billion or $18 billion. So either nine or double that in fraud that's alleged to be going on in Feeding Our Futures and autism care and elderly daycare and then child daycare. Places that many of them, exposed by a guy like Nick Shirley, just don't have any business. Yet they're collecting millions of dollars on the taxpayer's dime. Or of the taxpayers' dime. And you've got this going on, and we're going, well, when's somebody going to face some charges? Well, it turns out a lot of people have been prosecuted for fraud in Minnesota. The vast majority of them are Somali. Well, now more charges are being announced by the U.S. attorney that covers that area.
5: Today, we are announcing criminal charges against 15 defendants in Minnesota for fraud schemes that targeted over $90 million in taxpayer dollars.
15: Now, let me tell you this. This is the Assistant Attorney General. His name is Colin M. McDonald. What's interesting about it is I've never seen this guy before in my life. And that doesn't mean anything positive or negative. It just is the truth. But he's flanked by Dr. Oz on one side and RFK Jr. on the other side. This is a major announcement. And again, he's in the National Fraud Enforcement Division. He's an assistant attorney general at the DOJ.
5: Let me be clear up front about something.
15: Literally has a microphone and a big podium, yet we get the fun buzz. Now, Polo, could you have set this microphone up to where it wouldn't buzz, do you think?
6: I mean, I would have looked for it, I guess, or I would have noticed it beforehand. I don't think you can purposely set up to have that sound.
15: Right, but I mean, you might do a test beforehand and go, hey, that buzz is no good. Let me get that out of there before we do this.
6: I would like to think so, but yeah. I mean, hey, you know, if it was like an impromptu thing and you're having to work fast, I mean, hey, sure.
15: Look at this shot. Is that impromptu? You think RFK Jr. and Oz were just hanging out with this guy? Mm-hmm. Or do you think that this was a setup meeting? I'm thinking it wasn't impromptu. That's all I'm saying.
6: Probably not.
15: Yeah. So let's continue, but the buzz is not our fault. Don't blame Polo.
5: This is not the end of our work in Minnesota. This is not the end of the beginning of our work in Minnesota. This is the beginning of our work in Minnesota. The fraud here in Minnesota is shocking. Our cases today involve seven different state-managed Medicaid programs that have been systematically pilfered by fraudsters who treated Minnesota-run programs as their personal piggy bank.
15: I love that he said that. State-run, state-administered. In other words, they got the money from the taxpayer across the land, and the state ran it like this, and we're saying it's full of fraud.
5: One of the programs has been completely shut down because there's no money left. It's all gone. That was Minnesota's state-run Housing Stabilization Services Program, designed to help the homeless find and maintain housing. It was estimated in 2020 that it would cost only about $2.5 million a year to fund this program, but it ended up costing almost 50 times that much, over $104 million, by 2024 due to fraud. And because of all the fraud, Minnesota had to shut the program down in 2025, and now these services no longer exist for these vulnerable homeless populations. The same trends exist for other Minnesota-run taxpayer-funded programs. An autism program that cost the taxpayer $600,000 just 6 years ago skyrocketed to over $400 million. And to be sure, that number is not driven by supply and demand. It is not driven by health care or charity. It is fraud.
15: I mean, think about that. Wow, we can just increase the number of people we say we're feeding and just get more free money? We can increase the number of people we say we're giving daycare and we get more money? You increase the number of people we claim are getting autism care and we get more money? We just increase the amount of people we say we're giving homes to are all homeless. And we don't even have to give one person a home or a shelter or anything. We get more money? We just increase the number of people we say we're feeding. We get more cash. The number of people we say are elderly that need daycare, we get more cash. Just kept on doing it. I mean, how much fraud does it have to be before you notice it? How much fraud does it have to be before you, as the state administrator of this money? You're getting millions upon tens of millions upon hundreds of millions, if not billions, of dollars from the taxpayer. You aren't even smart enough to go and be a good steward of it and make sure that the person with their handout is using that money for what it was intended to be used? I mean, or you're in on it. It could be that. Maybe you're in on it. And I'm here to tell you, it sounds like the way he's saying it, there's a very, very close look right now, investigation, into those who are administrating this money or administering the money.
5: My message to the Minnesota community and to all of America is this. If you see something that seems too good to be true, tell us. In some areas, such as in the daycare prosecutions we announced today, a culture of fraud has taken root, where child care centers even offer kickbacks to parents to enroll their children.
15: I'm sorry, what? If you enroll your child, we'll give you some money? Where'd you get that money? Oh, it's taxpayers' money. Huh, that's interesting.
5: If something sounds good to be true, it is. Do the right thing, speak out, help us win the fight against fraud. And now my message to the fraudsters is this. Eat, drink, and be merry today, because your days of frolicking and freedom are numbered. We are doing everything we can to find you. And when we do, we will prosecute you, and we will claw back every dollar you have stolen from the American people. We will not rest until every fraudster knows that the cost of stealing from the American people is far higher than any scheme is worth.
15: Boom. There you go. It's not like the fraud, the alleged fraud, started a year and a half ago. This has been going on for a long time. Walls just ignorant of it, really? Flanagan knows nothing. Keith Ellison had a meeting with one of these groups that ended up allegedly donating to his campaign for re-election, and he doesn't know anything about it. I mean, they have some of this stuff on tape, they say. We heard some of the audio in these hearings. where Keith Ellison was sitting there. You know, the Antifa fan who is your top cop, your top law enforcement officer in the state of Minnesota. But everything the left touches turns to, I can't say it on the radio. Everything the left, you know what I mean, Sam?
7: I know what you mean.
15: Everything the left touches turns to crap. I can say that, can I? I think I can. And this just goes to show. And the weirdest part of all of it that tells me an investigation into who was potentially complicit here has to happen. Because Jacob Fry thought it would be smart to go to a Somali restaurant and eat food that he clearly didn't like. Tim Walz is out in front of this saying the Somali people are great. They are Minnesota. You got the police chief, this O'Hara idiot, who's out there. If you see somebody in a uniform, they might be kidnapping people off the streets. Again, running cover for Somalis who are here, potentially committing fraud and potentially here illegally, too. When they started circling the wagons around these people and giving them shelter and cover, you start to say to yourself, if you're a smart individual, and I consider myself reasonably okay when it comes to intelligence, you start to think, well, why are they doing that? Because they can't just love everybody just because they're from one country in Africa. It can't be that you're just some inherently you were born and said, I just love Somalians. I mean, it doesn't work that way. You're doing it for a reason. And I can't wait. Please, God, show us. Uncover who is involved in this. And when Ilhan Omar is alleged to have not only been involved in it or didn't only know about it, she also was somehow a participant. I need to know. And again, think about it. Why are people running cover for her in the United States House of Representatives? I mean, they said no to even getting us her birth records or her citizenship records that are in question, by the way. And they won't let us look into her marriage to her own brother, according to every report. What are these people? Are they swift and smart enough to make everybody get included and have everybody on the hook somehow? Well, if I get in trouble, you're coming down with me. Is that what it is? This little person that should be so happy that she got a life of opportunity by coming here instead of being stuck in Somalia or being stuck in Sudan? Instead of appreciating what we've offered her and afforded her, this person somehow has leverage over everybody that they can't even talk about who she married or when she got naturalized? It's all very weird to me. Your thoughts about this? Minnesota, it sounds like you're getting good news. It sounds like you're getting some good news. It sounds like somebody finally is going to say the people of Minnesota and the United States at large have been taken for a ride too long. That ride's over. I pray it is. 833-JOE-PAGS, 833-563-7247, joepags.com. I don't live in Minnesota. I'd love to hear how your local news is covering this. They should be all over this. This should be the top story on local news radio and local news television and the local newspapers. But I've gotten over the years, we've been on Minnesota a long time, that they really aren't very good at telling the truth in some of those outlets. Let me know what they're doing. 833-JOE-PAGS, 833-563-7247, joepags.com. 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
7: A better life with Dr. Sanjay Gupta.
8: Getting your heart broken can be really rough. It'll happen to most of us at some point in our lives. It's not just an emotional experience. It's a physical one, too. Often described as getting the wind knocked out of you, a knot in your stomach, trouble sleeping. I recently spoke about this with Dr. Yoram Yovel, a psychiatrist and neuroscientist. He was on my podcast, Chasing Life. Now, he told me heartbreak doesn't have to last forever. And while your inclination might be to withdraw, isolate, and shut down, it's often the opposite of what supports healing. One of the things that helps us the most is reconnecting to other people you love. And the reverse is also true, he said. If someone you care about is struggling, don't give up on them. You hold the power to comfort loved ones that are in deep physical or emotional distress. I'm Dr. Sanjay Gupta, helping you live a better life.
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0: to have you. Thanks. I appreciate you being here. Everything the left does turns to, Polo came up with a very mature word, duty. Right, Polo? Thanks. Appreciate
1: yes.
0: that.
1: Yes. Thanks.
0: And I wasn't even, I was not even following what he was talking about, but that's what we were talking about during the break. It's true, though. The left will purposely line their own. Listen, there are some bad people on the right, too, but nothing near like on the left. The left will take all of your freedom, all of your liberty, all of your ability to freely speak however you'd like and reach for your goals just so they line their own pockets. It's just a disgusting act. And you're seeing this unfold across the nation. If you think Minneapolis is bad, they're looking into fraud in Ohio right now. Looking into fraud in California right now. It's going to be really, really bad. But everything they touch turns that way. In fact, in Seattle, they almost pushed Starbucks out. And it sounds like Starbucks still might go, which is actually kind of crazy. This is from Fox News Digital. Seattle can't survive this. Critics hammer a socialist mayor after Starbucks reversal. Critics warn Katie Wilson leftist her leftist policy. There should be an apostrophe S on that. Will drive businesses out of Seattle. This is written by Amanda Macias, who needs to learn the proper uses of apostrophes when it comes to being possessive. Seattle's Democratic Mayor Katie Wilson's sudden about face. It's funny. In the first sentence, there are two apostrophes. It's like she heard me. It's like she fixed it, which is interesting. Her sudden about face in Starbucks is fueling fresh fears of progressive politics and anti-business rhetoric are driving jobs, investment, and major employers out of deep blue cities. Wilson, who previously urged residents to boycott the Seattle-based coffee giant, admitted in an interview published Sunday that her comments caused more harm than good as criticism mounts over the city's business climate and the company's growing investment outside Washington State. The socialist mayor's reversal comes as the corporation pours $100 million into a major Tennessee expansion and plans thousands of new jobs there, reigniting concerns that companies are increasingly choosing lower-tax, business-friendly southern U.S. states for future growth. Critics quickly seized on the controversy as evidence Seattle's leftist politics are becoming increasingly hostile to business. Quote, if Starbucks doesn't leave Seattle, they're stupid, Tim Young, a media fellow at the Heritage Foundation, wrote on X. Young blasted Wilson to Fox News Digital, arguing to the socialist mayor lacks the real-world experience needed to understand the economic consequences of anti-business policies and rhetoric. Quote, Mayor Wilson is what happens when a spoiled child whose parents have been there to correct her for all their financial issues for years is put into a place of authority, Young said. She has no concept of consequences for her actions, especially when dealing with other people's money. Seattle nor any other jurisdiction in the world can survive someone with literally no relevant life or business experience to run it, he added. Yet somehow she got elected. Figure that one out. Somehow she got elected. Somehow Moron Bamdani in New York got elected. Somehow Kamala Harris got over 70 million votes. I mean, there's a brain problem in this country. There's a heart and soul and culture problem in this country. I mean, this is not unlike AOC pushing 25,000 high-paying Amazon jobs out of New York City. I mean, think about that. In Queens, you could have had that many, 25,000 new Amazon jobs. They ended up going elsewhere. And can you blame the guy running Starbucks for looking at employing people where he can actually afford to employ them? This person should not be the mayor, but somehow Seattle elected her. No experience, and I think the allegation here is that she lived with her parents until she was well into her 30s and never had a job. So what are you looking at? I mean, hold your nose and get somebody in there that will help you and your ability to reach the American dream and help your family prosper. I mean, do you feel better, Seattle? Hey, Seattle, talking to you. Do you feel better by pulling the lever for this nut job who's pushing your own job? If you work for Starbucks and you voted for the Seattle mayor, you're literally pushing your job out of town. Great job. Congratulations. You're an idiot. 833-JOE-PAGS, 833-563-7247. JoePags.com. 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It's a 40-minute interview with Dinesh D'Souza. You're going to love. Keep it here for Mike Davis.
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4: On the ones.
5: Got an accident here in Dallas blocking the three left-hand lanes of 75 northbound at Bryan and Live Oak. Stop and go traffic all the way back to Elm Street in Maine. Now for that WBAP forecast from the on-time experts, 24-7 Weather Center. Got a 50% chance of rain before 1 a.m. tonight. Outside that, we're holding on to cloudy skies with a low around 68 degrees. Meanwhile, tomorrow, looking at a cloudy start to your Friday. Got to creep on through with more sun, though, as we go closer to our high of 84 degrees, but clouds will be coming right on back Friday night. 50% chance of rain and thunderstorms also coming in overnight with a low around 69 degrees. It is 74 in Dallas, 72 degrees in Fort Worth. The U.S. military says it's boarded an Iranian-flagged commercial oil tanker in the Gulf of Oman that was suspected of trying to violate the American blockade. Central Command says the MT Celestial Sea was searched and redirected after being suspected of trying to head to an Iranian port. It's at least the fifth vessel to be boarded since the American blockade began. In your money news, brought to you by NetWorthRadio.com, a new panel of engineering and real estate consultants say Dallas City Hall workers could stay in the building while it's being updated and remodeled. Mickey Briggs has more.
1: The city council spent the day Wednesday discussing the future of City Hall, where two possible plans could be used if they chose not to sell the building. One option would require everybody to leave City Hall for between 3 to 5 years. While major repairs are completed, then that carried a hefty price tag. Another option would spread repairs over around 10 years, and staff would stay in the building during the work. No final cost estimates were presented on Wednesday. Numbers are expected to be available at the next hearing in early June. Mickey Briggs, WBAP News.
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0: When there's legal stuff to talk about, I always go to this guy. It's Mike Davis. He, of course, the founder of the Article 3 Project. Go to article3project.org. Mike, how are you? Good to see you.
1: I'm doing well, Joe, and thanks for having me back on.
0: I got to tell you something. You introduced me to Todd Blanche. We had a great conversation at CPAC. I just thought he was a really great guy. We had no idea at that moment that he was about to become the acting attorney general. It happened like 2 days later. And I got to tell you, man, he hit the ground running. This guy is now playing around. The stuff that he's done so far, he's even brought up, we're looking into fraud from the 2020 election. We're putting out an arrest warrant for Raul Castro, who's 94 years old, but he's still the strong man in Cuba. Just give me a grade on Todd Blanche so far. I think the guy's been phenomenal.
1: A plus. Todd Blanche is the real deal. He was President Trump's personal attorney for many years through many trials and many different venues and jurisdictions when the Biden and Obama Democrats waged their unprecedented Republican-ending lawfare against President Trump, his top aides, his allies. Todd Blanche is a former federal prosecutor up in New York. He is a very experienced lawyer. He has a great deal of trial experience, criminal experience, both on the prosecution side and the defense side, and most importantly, common sense. And he is bringing much needed accountability. And he is off to a very, very, very strong start.
0: Is there a fear, Mike, that should there be a changeover in the House of Representatives? I hope there won't be. I think the redistricting shows that we probably won't see a change, but people got to go and vote. If there's a change, the Oversight Committee goes to the left, the Judiciary Committee goes to the left, does all of this stop? Should they take control of the House?
1: Well, these investigations and these prosecutions won't stop unless these House Democrats want to be charged with obstruction of justice. But if the Democrats take over the House and the Senate, they can make it painful in a lot of ways, calling up President Trump's lieutenants like Todd Blanche constantly for oversight, issuing subpoenas, and just generally obstructing and trying to grind to a halt President Trump's electoral mandate to secure our border and to prosecute violent criminals, which President Trump and his Justice Department team, led by Todd Blanche, has done very well.
0: You know, it's interesting. And by the way, it's MRDDMIA over on social media. It's Mike Davis, Article 3 Project founder, and he's the president. It's interesting watching the left telegraph exactly what they'll do should they get power. They're unafraid, Mike, to look at the camera and say, we're going to prosecute everybody who is even close to this administration again should we get the presidency after 2028. They've openly said, and every one of these hearings where somebody who's on the right is sitting before them, who won the 2020 election? They keep on doing that as if even questioning that is somehow a problem in the United States of America. And then you can somehow discredit them by saying, well, you said that Biden was inaugurated, but you didn't say that he won. Like that means something. You've got Jamie Raskin attacking 16-year-old kids from Texas, who, by the way, kicked Raskin's ass the other day in that hearing about our culture and Judeo-Christian values. The left is unafraid to say who they are, Mike, and they really think that they have got a chance to take power back. Are we waking up in this country to exactly what they want this country to look like should they get power on the left again?
1: Well, look what they did before. Look what they did to President Trump, his top aides, and his allies. They tried to bankrupt Trump for non-fraud, throw him in prison four times for non-crimes, throw him off the ballot unconstitutionally in Colorado and Maine and elsewhere, and take off his head when Biden intentionally underfunded Trump's Secret Service protection and almost got him killed twice. They went after President Trump's top aides like Steve Bannon, Peter Navarro, Jeff Clark. They jailed them. They're trying to disbar Jeff Clark. Look, Hakeem Jeffries said what their strategy is. He wants to bring relentless lawfare against Republicans to break our will. That's what Hakeem Jeffries just said, and that's what they will do if they win back the House, win back the Senate, win back the White House. It's going to be worse. The next time they have the trifecta, which they could after 2028, if Republicans, if conservatives, if right-thinking independents, and even Democrats vote the wrong way, you could see the Democrats nuke the legislative filibuster, which means lower the Senate's vote threshold for legislation from 60 votes to 50 votes plus the vice president, pack the Supreme Court with 3, 4, 5, 6 left-wing justices, add Puerto Rico, the Virgin Islands, D.C. as states with up to 6, maybe more, U.S. senators give amnesty to all these illegals, tens of millions of illegals, flood our border with even more illegals. At that point, it is game over America. They will have destroyed our institutions, replaced our voters, and they will take away our God-given rights to speak, to worship, to associate, to protect ourselves. Everything is on the line in these elections. They're not pretending. Their masks are off. We saw this with the lawfare against President Trump, and they're promising what they're going to do to Trump and his supporters. Look, they went after parents and Christians, right? So these people are not liberal Democrats. These are Marxists who are going to destroy us.
0: It is Mike Davis, article3project.org. Go and support everything he does. Amazing organization that I want you to go and support. Many times people will tweet to me, they'll call the show, they'll go and comment on the podcast. Why isn't anybody behind bars yet? Why isn't, okay, we're charging Comey with seashells now. Brennan is not a problem. Clapper, no issue. Fauci, he's just fine. Just down the list, Jack Smith, everybody's good. They're all riding off into the sunset. Mike, do you feel as though we might get somebody to actually pay the price for this bad behavior in trying to take down a president and trying to take down this country? We know the Russia thing was not only a hoax because I say so, it's provably fake. It just was. And all of that was set up by people like Antony Blinken. He's fine. He's just enjoying his retirement. Jake Sullivan. These are all bad people that did really bad things that harmed this country. Mike, long question short, why aren't they behind bars yet?
1: Justice is definitely coming. I know it's slower than we'd like. It took the Senate a long time to confirm Jason Redding Quinones, my good friend, who is the U.S. attorney down in the Southern District of Florida, including the Fort Pierce division where Jack Smith ran his investigation, where they did the Mar-a-Lago raid. You saw a special grand jury just get set up in Fort Pierce and in Fort Lauderdale that started in January. They just got that impaneled, and you just saw that Joe DiGenova just got hired to go help Todd Blanch, the acting attorney general, and Jason Redding Quinones run this conspiracy investigation against these lawfare Democrats. You see the news reporting that subpoenas are going out. You see the ex post from Jason Redding Quinones that Joe is staffing up with, I think he has 15 people on his team right now and growing. I promise you, Joe, and to your listeners and to your viewers, justice is coming, because I'm going to make damn sure it happens. I've said this on over 5,000 media hits, including many, many, many media hits on your show, Joe, since the Mar-a-Lago raid, and I'm going to make it my mission at the Article 3 Project to make sure that justice is delivered against these lawfare Democrats, because what they did was republic-ending. It's unacceptable, it's inexcusable, and these lawfare Democrats must be held accountable so this never happens again.
0: It is Mike Davis, MRDDMIA, over on social media. Go follow him. Go help out the Article 3 Project at the website, article3project.org. It's the number 3 when you go do that. Can you tell me why I keep seeing this low-life Hunter Biden on podcasts? The guy showed up with Candace Owens the other day. He was on some other podcast before that. Mike, it almost looks like he thinks he's going to run for something, and he's trying to reimagine his entire father's legacy, which was a legacy of disgustingness for 50-plus years, of misogyny for 50-plus years, and, of course, the 4 years in the White House, he just was eating ice cream. He had no idea what was going on. Can you explain why this guy that you and I have laughed at for the past 5 years is suddenly out there and people are giving him the time of day?
1: I love it. As a Republican, as a Republican, as a partisan operative, I want Hunter Biden to be on every podcast, every TV show, every radio show between now and the next election and the election after that and the election after that. Please, Hunter, never go

0: shows up, definitely invite on Hunter.
1: That's what it would take. Mike, what do you make of this ridiculous splintering on the right? Candace and Tucker and Megan and Ben and others who are against each other or for each other. Who's the Antichrist? Trump is no good. He's being run by Israel. Hell, I was in favor of Massey losing the other day, and suddenly AIPAC is paying me. I had no idea. So what is this splintering? Because the left has no agenda. It has no plan whatsoever other than to watch our side decimate and kill each other. Why is that happening?
0: It's amazing. You see a lot of Middle Eastern money, whether it's Qatar or what, you know, whatever slimy Middle Eastern country is spending a lot of money in America. And maybe, just maybe, these right-wing influencers who think everyone is on Israel's payroll, maybe they're on Qatar or another Middle Eastern country's payroll. I've taken nothing from Israel. I'll never take anything from Israel, but I am a strong supporter of Israel, an unapologetic and proud supporter of Israel, because I believe in Judeo-Christian values and traditions. I believe in the West. And all you have to do is go visit Israel. They have fences, armed guards, walls around the Jewish communities. They don't need those around the Muslim communities. That tells you all you need to know about the Middle East.
1: Yeah, it is Mike Davis. Mike, as we watch that happen, do you think it's going to have an adverse effect on this coming November? You can't really gauge it by X. X isn't real life. X is a bunch of pseudo intellectuals who think they're tough guys behind a keyboard. You know, I met plenty of these people at CPAC whenever I'm out and about. And, you know, the ones that want to tell me what a piece of garbage I am want a selfie when they meet you in person. So is this real life at all? Or is this just the way to get some sort of virality and engagement online?
0: Look, it's that there are people who are trying to go after a very fringe but intense part of these podcasts. I think it's disgusting. It's a cancer. The anti-Semitic right, the Islamist right, I think is just appalling. And just think of what would happen if we actually had these Islamist values in the West. Islamists have been destroying the West for centuries. They've been kidnapping, torturing, raping, enslaving Christians and Jews for centuries. How the hell can you stand on the side of these barbarians? I hope they're getting a very, very big paycheck, because I can't think of anything else that would explain how you would side with Islamists instead of America, the West, Christians, and Jews.
1: You know, and if you lean that way a bit already, I get it. But somebody like Tucker Carlson wasn't at all showing this tendency, and suddenly he's all in. He was mad at Trump for saying, you know, praise Allah or something on the Easter post on Truth. I'm going, really? And then he alleged that he was maybe the Antichrist, which doesn't make any sense either. So there better be a lot of money. I'm with you. If it's not huge bucks, I don't know why you're doing it. And I've never taken a dime from a nation state, and nor will I. I just happen to be a supporter of Judeo-Christian values, as you said. I believe that that's the promised land to those people that were chosen to go live in that land. I don't think that's very complicated. So it's very strange. It's Mike Davis, Article 3 Project. I'm jumping around a lot because when I have a chance to talk to you, there's so much on my brain. If they try to pack the court, what does that look like? And can we preemptively look at a constitutional amendment that says the Supreme Court is comprised of 9 people? No more, no less, it's 9. And why didn't the Founding Fathers put a number on it?
0: Well, the number has fluctuated over time. It's fluctuated from 6 justices. I think at one point we were at 10 justices. We've been at 7 justices. We've been at 9. I think we've been at 9 justices since 1869. The reason that the numbers used to fluctuate is because we didn't have the federal courts of appeals before. We had district courts, and then we had the Supreme Court, and the Supreme Court justices would literally ride circuit, meaning they would get on their horses and ride around the country and hear cases, hear appeals. And so you had, the number would fluctuate as the population changed, as our geography changed. But after we changed our federal court system, where we have the regional federal courts of appeals, along with specialty federal courts of appeals, we no longer have Supreme Court justices writing circuit. So that's why we've had 9 justices. FDR tried to pack the court. It hasn't been a real thing. It's really the Democrats weren't for court packing until President Trump transforms the Supreme Court in his first term and delivered the first constitutionalist majority in 90 years. And that's why Democrats now once you pack the

0: court because they disagree with the justices on the rulings. Let me give an example recently that's just so crazy, Joe. We have the Virginia Supreme Court that a Democrat-appointed judge on the Court of Appeals who became a Supreme Court justice in Virginia wrote the opinion, 4-3 opinion, that Virginia violated its state constitution when it illegally jammed through redistricting and tried to make it like 10 Democrats and one Republican with gerrymandered right. districts. The Supreme Court struck that down as violation of Virginia state constitution. They appealed to the Supreme Court, the Democrats did, and the Supreme Court 9-0 decided to do nothing, which means let the Virginia Supreme Court decision stand. It was a correct right. decision. The three Democrat-appointed justices Elena Kagan, Sonia Sotomayor, and Ketanji Brown Jackson, voted to do nothing with the six Republican-appointed justices. But somehow Hakeem Jeffries and these other goofball Democrats are saying that this is a right-wing white supremacist court that needs to be packed. Is Ketanji Brown Jackson right-wing or a white supremacist? I mean, it's just absurd on its face, but that's what the Democrats are doing now because they are lunatics. They are Marxist and they're trying to destroy our country, and they know the Supreme Court and the Senate is in their way.
1: Who decides the number of justices? Is it the Congress? Is it the president, the executive? Who does it?
0: It's set by statutes. And so we've had nine since 1869. And again, the only reason we fluctuated before is because the justices rode circuit, which they don't do anymore. Look, if there's anything that would cause conservatives to come out in droves in this next election, Democrats are pretty excited right now, pretty angry and excited. Republicans, I think, are too fat and happy and complacent. This election should be a good election for Democrats. But if these Democrats keep poking the bear by saying we're going to pack the Supreme Court, we're going to add new Democrat states with new Democrat senators, we're going to give mass fraud from Medicare, Medicaid, other government programs, if there's anything that's going to enrage conservatives and even wake up real Americans and real America, normal people who don't follow politics every day, it's doing things like that, but the Democrats will poke the bear.
1: Mike Davis, much more on that interview. We'll post it in the coming days. Keep it here. Joe Pags Show coming right back.
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18: A better life with Dr. Sanjay Gupta.
19: So-called superagers, they are an enviable segment of the population. People who are older than 80, whose brains function like someone a fraction of their age. It's true, a lot of these people have genetics on their side, but more and more research is bearing out the idea that people who practice good brain health also slow their cognitive decline. Dr. Richard Isaacson, a pioneer in the Alzheimer's space, told us that, quote, his studies have found lifestyle changes including diet, exercise, reducing stress, and optimizing sleep, along with managing vascular risk factors with certain medications, can actually help grow brain areas and also reduce telltale signs of Alzheimer's, such as tau tangles and amyloid plaques. What else helps? Staying social, surrounding yourself with family and friends, and maybe even volunteering for a real sense of purpose. I'm Dr. Sanjay Gupta, helping you live a better life.
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22: Right, let's take a look at that traffic, shall we? In Dallas, there's an accident on northbound 75 at Bryan and Live Oak that's blocking the three left-hand lanes, causing a lot of stop-and-go traffic all the way back to Elm Street in Maine. Now for your forecast from the WBAP on-time experts, 24-7 Weather Center, 50% chance of rain and thunderstorms before 1 a.m. tomorrow morning. But in the meantime, we can enjoy the mostly cloudy skies and a low of around 68 degrees. Tomorrow, we've got more cloudy skies to start the Friday, that is. But sunny skies will be coming right on through, but enjoy it while you can as we got a high of 84. Because Friday night, we're looking at another cloudy day and another 50% chance of rain and thunderstorms overnight. It is 72 degrees in Dallas, 74 in Fort Worth. A ceasefire between the U.S. and Iran continues to hang in the balance as peace talks between the two countries move forward. Fox's Ashley Webster is in Tel Aviv.
23: Secretary of State Marco Rubio say there's a hope that the United States and Tehran are getting closer on a peace deal that will bring an end to the war. As it stands, Iranian leaders are still reviewing the latest counter-peace proposal from Washington. Pakistan's interior minister back in Tehran for the second time in less than a week to help mediate the talks. Stopping Iran from acquiring a nuclear weapon is certainly the primary goal, but the administration says Iran charging a toll to allow shipping pass through the Strait of Hormuz is also a deal breaker.
22: Iran continues to claim its control over the Strait of Hormuz and that it will not give up its nuclear program. Iran continues to block ship traffic from moving through the strait, while the U.S. military continues to blockade Iranian ports. The Dallas Mavericks' newest president, Masuja Uruji, talked to the media yesterday about former head coach Jason Kidd's departure.
0: For me, it was really thinking about the future of this team, the structure. We need to really work on in one direction and how we build this team and how we create winning and just going forward and building winning.
22: Uruji also said the team needed a new slate. In your money news, brought to you by NetWorthRadio.com, as popularity of the WNBA rises in America, the Dallas Wings have good news to report on the team's effort to move to Dallas proper.
1: The Wings still play their home games at UT Arlington, but will have three games at the American Airlines Center in Dallas this season. The team still practices in Arlington, too, but that'll change next season, as team CEO Greg Bibb says construction started on the new West Oak Cliff practice facility this week.
2: We took over the project in late April. We became the developer of record, and as of this week, construction is underway.
1: Bibb says the team is in talks with the AAC to play all games there next season, while plans to move into Memorial Coliseum in downtown Dallas are pushed back. Clayton Neville, WBAP News.
22: And I'm John Cooley. Keep connected, DFW, for the latest news on the war in Iran. 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
3: It could be a stormy Memorial Day weekend here in North Texas. Brad's keeping a close watch on this very active weather pattern, and he'll have the latest information on the ones.
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19: When it comes to the myriad reasons people don't get enough exercise, psychologist Diana Hill has heard them all. 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She told us that she encourages people she works with to shift from an either-or mindset to a both-and mindset. Hill herself uses time at her son's baseball game to walk around the field cheering him on instead of sitting on the sidelines. She also recommends setting up your space at home, at work, in the car to facilitate movement. So every night before I go to bed, I lay out my workout clothes next to my bathroom sink so they are waiting there for me as a good reminder. I'm Dr. Sanjay Gupta, helping you live a better life.
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12: All right, great radio stations across the land, along with Sam and Polo. It is the Joe Pags Show. Thanks a lot for stopping by. There's a lot going on. Lots to talk about, lots to get to. We're going to have a great interview with Will Tebow at the bottom of the hour, a former military guy. He's somebody who's got a lot of knowledge when it comes to Iran, Cuba, Venezuela, Ukraine, all this stuff. Let's talk to him about exactly where we are, what we can expect going forward. Could we see a military operation, a special ops operation in Cuba like we saw in Venezuela? And he actually talks about why it was appropriate there in Venezuela and probably wouldn't work as well in Iran. It's going to be very interesting to have him on to talk about that for sure. The president continues his drive to get rid of birthright citizenship. I've given you my take on this. For years, I actually thought the subject to the jurisdiction thereof meant to the child, but it doesn't. It means for the mother, or the father, or the parents, or the family, whatever. If you're here illegally, if you broke the law to get here, you are subject to the jurisdiction of where you came from. In other words, your allegiance is the country where you came from. And honestly, some of the people coming across the border under Biden were waving the flags of their home nation. Come across the border waving the Peru flag and waving the flag of fill in the blank, Haiti, whatever, somewhere in the Middle East. I mean, they were literally saying, we're here from this country flying a flag. It used to be that if you're fighting a war, your tanks and your army, everybody had your flag on, you know, either the equipment or on their uniforms. These people were coming across going, we're here, we're taking over. A lot of people, we couldn't even vet them. We had no idea where they were coming from. We didn't have some sort of a sharing deal when it came to technology and vetting people with some of these countries like Yemen and others. So the president says the 14th Amendment doesn't apply to illegal aliens having children here. I agree with him. We just talked with Gordon Chang today, a video that's doing very well on YouTube, joepags.com/YouTube, about the operation of businesses, companies, literally flying Chinese nationals here to the United States who are pregnant. They have the baby here, and now they've got an American citizen baby that they go and bring up in China. Is that person subject to the jurisdiction thereof? I don't think so. And if subject to the jurisdiction thereof doesn't apply to the mother and her allegiance, why was it added? It wasn't in there originally. But Senator Howard from Michigan wanted it added. Why? Because he knew that we had to be very clear. This was about slaves and children of slaves, former slaves, guaranteed citizenship like anybody else. That's what it was for. Had nothing to do with people coming from foreign nations. Nothing. So the president is very serious about this. Now, the Supreme Court has not announced any sort of a ruling or decision on this yet. It'll be very interesting. Now, keep in mind, people will lie to you on the left and pretend this will take citizenship away from people who were born here and got natural-born citizenship because of it. It won't. This will only be forward. Anybody who already got it through this is not going to lose their citizenship. Nobody is even pushing for that. Not that I've heard of anyway. But the way that this would work is it would be anybody from here on out after the ruling that's born here would not automatically be a citizen. Here's the president talking about it in the Oval Office today.
4: The cost, forgetting about the fact that it's wrong, the cost of birthright citizenship is barely not affordable by our country. It's going to cost hundreds of billions of dollars. And it's in their hands. What can I tell you? It's a common sense ruling. It's common sense. It was exact timing. And it's about the babies of slaves. Thank you for that question.
12: It's common sense. It's common sense. Now, other countries do offer birthright citizenship. I think a lot of people say that they don't. Some countries do. But if you're basing it on the 14th Amendment, and you think that 14th Amendment somehow says that this allows you to come here and stay here, period, it doesn't. All you have to do is go back and look at the arguments and the debate that were going on in the 1860s and 1870s when this was being discussed and when it was being added. 13, 14, and 15, those amendments were all added as post-Civil War amendments to make sure the ills that led to the Civil War never happen again and to make sure we take care of slaves and former slaves that didn't otherwise get citizenship. Now they do. They all have it. They all have it. So, I mean, I don't know why there's even an argument about this, but I do think that this is a strong enough core textually that it'll try to do the right thing, but it's led by a weak leader in John Roberts, who I think under pressure will not make the right decision sometimes for fear of an uprising or something. If there are riots in the street over not allowing people to come here illegally, break the law, then have a kid and that kid's a citizen, I think that would be ridiculous. I wouldn't put it past the left from doing it, but that would be ridiculous. We at some point have to regain the culture and make people understand if you want to come here, do so legally, assimilate, understand the culture, when in Rome, do as the Romans do, and not just come in, take over, build your own enclave, and decide you'll try to take over the land at some point. 833-JOE-PAGS, 833-563-7247, joepags.com. Marco Rubio, the Secretary of State, was asked about Iran today. Where are we with that, and what's going to happen next?
5: Iranian state media is suggesting that the U.S. proposal has closed some of the gaps, or is potentially closing gaps.
12: Yeah. The Iranian media has the, and again, this is the same British guy. Stop talking to this guy. And again, he's right next to a plane because it makes it annoying for us. The Iranian media is talking about how the U.S. is closing gaps in the negotiations.
5: Well, I don't want to get ahead of it. I think we've made some progress, but obviously we're dealing with a system that itself is a little fractured. So the Iranian system. And so, but that said, there'll be a couple visits. I understand, I believe the Pakistanis will be traveling to Tehran today. So hopefully that'll advance this further. The president's preference is to do a good deal. That's his preference. It's always been his preference. If we can get a good deal done, that would be great. I'm not here to tell you that it's going to happen for sure, but I'm here to tell you that we're going to do everything we can to see if we can get one. But if we can't get a good deal, the president's been clear. He has other options. I'm not going to elaborate on what those are, but everybody knows what those are. But his preference is always a deal. His preference is always an agreement. His preference is always diplomacy. So let's see if we can get there. There's some good signs, but we understand this. I don't want to be overly optimistic as well. So let's see what happens over the next few days.
12: I mean, if you look at Donald Trump, the man, the businessman, the man that we've all been aware of for 50 years, you're looking at a guy who loves the ability to make the deal and then get credit for making the deal. And I don't blame him. When I do something well, I want credit for it. When you do something well, you should get credit for it. There's nothing wrong with that. And it certainly is somebody, he certainly is somebody who wants to walk away saying, I got a better deal than they thought I could have gotten. I achieved peace where they thought that couldn't happen. We made this more free and liberated for Americans than anybody thought we could ever do. And then he'll tell you 30 times that he did it. And I'm not mad at him for that. Fantastic. Only I could do it. Many say only I did it. I make a deal. I'm a deal maker. I like to make a deal. I made that deal. The reason why we had peace is because I did it. There's nothing wrong with that. Because there's so much hatred for the guy. It's not like a lot of other people will say that he did it. But he definitely wants to make a deal. And he wants to say there is peace in the Middle East because I made that deal. So what Marco Rubio says makes sense. The president is always in that business mindset. And I think that's very good for the country. You go in as a politician, you end up with John Thune, who hasn't accomplished anything. You go in as a businessman trying to make deals, you end up with Donald Trump. And I think that's great. The president does talk about Iran today, too.
4: Right now we're negotiating, and we'll see. But either we're going to get it one way or the other. They're not going to have a nuclear weapon. You know, when people hear it, because oftentimes they won't put up the second part of the sentence having to do with, I'll say, this is more important than anything that we have to talk about. And usually they'll cut it off, the fake news. I say, because this is the nuclearization of a country that some people would say is somewhat crazy, and we cannot let Iran have a nuclear weapon. That's all it is. We can't let it. You will have a nuclear war in the Middle East, and that war will come here. That war will go to Europe. We cannot let that happen, and it won't happen. It's not going to happen. That's more important than anything else. And we can't think, I can think of nothing that's more important than the fact that we cannot let Iran have a nuclear weapon, and we won't.
12: There you go. And he reiterates that anytime he gets the opportunity, can't let Iran have a nuclear weapon. He's right. Can't. Because if they get a nuclear weapon, they'd use it. It's not like, you know, there's a standoff, and as much as the Soviet Union sucked and was a disgusting, you know, overtaking of much of Europe, and the people were treated like garbage, we saw the bread lines and the toilet paper lines and everything else, they didn't want to be blown off the map, and they knew that if they attacked us, we would attack back. Iran doesn't care, because part of their ideology, part of their belief system is, if I die for the cause, I get rewarded. If I die, I did good. If I'm a martyr, I did well. It's a very different mindset. So the president says is absolutely correct, and he can say it as much as he wants, because he's right. You can't let Iran get a nuclear weapon. Then he said this.
6: And they keep their highly enriched uranium.
12: No. Do they get to keep the highly enriched uranium is the question.
4: No, we get the highly enriched. We will get it. We don't need it. We don't want it. We'll probably destroy it after we get it, but we're not going to let them have it.
12: Okay, so we heard what he just said about it. How does Newsmax cover it? I'm sure they did a good job. They're our friends at Newsmax. This is how they covered him saying they don't get to keep the nuclear material. President Donald Trump vowed on Thursday today that the United States will eventually recover Iran's stockpile of highly enriched uranium, despite comments from Iran that it will not hand over the material. We will get it. We don't need it. We don't want it. We'll probably destroy it after we get it, but we're not going to let them have it. Trump told reporters at the White House, Iran is believed to possess about 900 pounds of highly enriched uranium, which Trump says was buried by U.S. and Israeli airstrikes nearly a year ago. Retrieving the uranium is part of Trump's central objective of his war in Iran, that Tehran will not be allowed to develop a nuclear weapon. Iran's supreme leader has issued a directive that the country's near weapons-grade uranium should not be sent abroad, two senior Iranian sources told Reuters. They have a supreme leader? Do they have a, somebody who's being called a supreme leader today in Iran? I didn't realize that because I thought they were done. Yeah, you killed the one level of them. And you kill the next level of them. And I guess this is the third, fourth, or fifth string. I mean, Sam, would you take that job? Hey, you're the new supreme leader. Would you take that job?
7: I mean, I would, but how embarrassing.
12: Not embarrassing. I mean, you end up dead. Paula, would you take that job?
8: I don't think so.
12: Okay, did you change your shirt? Because now it looks purple.
8: It's always been purple today.
12: So. I'm not so sure. It was blue earlier.
7: It was purple.
12: Anything?
7: No. Listen, I'm saying I would be the supreme leader of the United States. I would never be the supreme leader of a foreign country. You know what I mean? Yeah. Like, I just want to clarify that.
12: You're the supreme leader of your house.
7: Yeah. No, I mean, yes, I am.
12: The question is, I think, a pretty valid one. Every supreme leader that they had through the first three levels is dead. I don't think that I would want to take that job. Hey, congratulations, you're the supreme leader. I'd be like, no.
8: Yeah, no, the turnover ratio doesn't, you know.
12: It's not a good turnover rate.
8: Yeah.
12: No, it's not. That's pretty rough. So, Sam, you're rescinding your answer.
7: Yes, but I mean, I'm clarifying it because I wouldn't be the supreme leader of a different country. That's ridiculous.
8: But right, if it was supreme leader emerita.
12: Okay, see, that's the thing.
7: I mean, of America, maybe.
12: No, emerita.
7: I know, but I wouldn't be a foreign leader. I don't have it in me.
12: I can't believe you want to be a foreign leader. That's so weird.
7: I don't.
12: Sam, by the way, is my executive producer emerita, for those who don't know.
7: Thank you.
12: 833-JOE-PAGS, 833-563-7247, joepags.com. 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I know that my gas prices went from $3.75 to $4.19, but that also has a lot to do with Memorial Day weekend coming up, because they always got to get a couple more bucks out of you for Memorial Day weekend. What are your thoughts on that? And there's an update. The woman who allegedly, not even allegedly, she was convicted, at the center of a Minnesota fraud case gets 42 years in prison. And she's talking, and she's pointing fingers at everybody. Talk about that as well. 833-JOE-PAGS, joepags.com. 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
5: We are finally starting to learn more things we can do to keep our brain sharp as we age. A lot of people think crossword puzzles or Sudoku might do the trick, but the science doesn't really bear that out. What one recent study found, though, was that a certain type of brain training seems to have a significant impact on cognition as we get older. It wasn't memory or even problem-solving tasks that moved the needle. It was an interactive computerized game that tested the ability to recognize two separate images in faster and faster sequences. It's what we call a task of divided attention, in which you don't have a conscious strategy on how to improve. That's according to the study's lead author. You're just trying to do the best you can to figure out how to divide your attention. Now, the game in this study was called Double Decision, if you want to find it and try it out yourself. I'm Dr. Sanjay Gupta, helping you live a better life.
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0: great to have you. I mean, you got a conviction in the Minnesota fraud case to the tune of $250 million. And this woman is talking, and she's naming names, and everybody she names is like, well, she's just mad because she got caught, and I have nothing to do with it. I mean, I would venture a guess that she's going to prison, and she's been convicted of it, that she's probably going to tell the truth. It's not like somebody says, tell us the truth now, we'll let you get out early. Nobody, I don't think anybody's saying that. Let me give you this story from News Nation. Woman at center of Minnesota fraud case gets nearly 42-year prison sentence. Out of Minneapolis, from the AP, a judge on Thursday, today, handed down an extraordinary prison sentence, nearly 42 years, to the former leader of a Minnesota nonprofit who was convicted in a staggering $250 million fraud case that helped ignite an immigration crackdown by the Trump administration. Emmy Bach ran Feeding Our Future, which had claimed it helped provide millions of meals to children in need during the pandemic. The U.S. Justice Department, however, said she was atop the single largest COVID-19 fraud scheme in the country. Quote, I understand I failed. I failed the public, my family, everyone, Bach said in federal court. After the hearing, authorities held a news conference to announce charges against 15 more people accused of fraud and receiving federal payments for a variety of social services administered through Minnesota's state government. We will claw back every dollar you've stolen from the American people, said the Assistant Attorney General Colin McDonald. President Donald Trump used the fraud cases against Bach and many others to initially justify a massive surge of federal officers in the Minneapolis-St. Paul area last winter, leading to pushback from residents and the deaths of two people. That isn't why he did that. That's a lie, AP. That's not true. That's not why he did that. He did that because the local authorities wouldn't work with ICE. He did that because the mayor and the police chief and the governor and lieutenant governor and the attorney general all said, we're not going to be working with the federal authorities to get the bad guys out of Minnesota. So then ICE and CBP had to do operations that said, we have to go get them ourselves then. They won't help us. And that's what they did. So don't lie about it. Back to the story. Bach had long proclaimed her innocence, but was convicted last year of conspiracy, fraud, and bribery. Her nonprofit was at the center of a fraud network that included a web of partner organizations, funny distribution sites, kickbacks, and fake lists of children supposedly being fed, prosecutors said. Dozens of people, many from the state's largest Somali community, have been convicted in a series of overlapping food fraud cases that have spent years in the courts. Bach and co-conspirators enriched themselves with international travel, real estate purchases, luxury vehicles, and other lavish spending, the government said. Quote, this case has changed our state forever. Joe Thompson, formerly the lead prosecutor in the case, said outside the courtroom. Mamie Bach did everything she could to earn this long sentence. Bach's lawyer, Kenneth, Odebach, something like that, argued for no more than 3 years in prison, saying she had provided key information to investigators. He argued that Bach had been unfairly painted as the mastermind and insisted that two co-defendants were responsible for running the scams. Meanwhile, a fresh batch of criminal cases filed in Minnesota. The government said the alleged fraud involved $90 million across seven state managed Medicaid programs. Minnesota, they're going to clean the place up. You should be happy about this. I mean, your money will now be cared for better, hopefully. Walls will be gone soon enough. No way you should be reelecting Ellison. I mean, Peggy Flanagan is just nuts. She's a lunatic. She shouldn't be anywhere near government. Listen, these people could all be crazy away from getting any of our money. They could all be crazy and just go live their lives in the private sector. They have no whatsoever right to be in the jobs that they're in. None. I mean, and that's clear. As more things are uncovered, that becomes more and more clear. And very quickly, I think I'll be talking about this tonight on News Nation with Katie Pavlich. Democrats belatedly publish 2024 election autopsy report. It won't meet your standards. DNC Chair Ken Martin apologizes for initial bid to block release of report on party's disastrous election defeat. And in reading through this a bit, what I find in this is that the Democrats do not want to take any responsibility for why they lost. I mean, the blame game is pretty lively in that. The fact is, let me be as honest as I can be with you, and I'll say this tonight on TV. The reason why they lost is Kamala Harris was a horrible candidate. She had no accomplishments whatsoever as vice president, very few accomplishments as the prosecutor and the attorney general in California, and certainly the one job she was given to find out what's going on with illegal immigration and why the surge was happening, she failed roundly. And President Trump was elected because the prices were too high, the border was too open. We saw people who came here illegally getting all sorts of services and all sorts of benefits that Americans weren't getting, and the people did not want a continuation of that. So this report doesn't really matter, but now they're all mad at each other on the left, which I'm okay with. We come back, it's going to be Will Tebow. Do not miss that. It's a great conversation about all the wars and conflicts that we're facing right now. 833-JOE-PAGS, joepags.com. Stay right here.
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4: 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I'm John Cooley from the 24-Hour Breaking News Center.
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3: On the ones.
4: In Dallas, you got an accident blocking the three left-hand lanes of 75 northbound at Bryan and Live Oak with stop-and-go traffic all the way back to Elm Street and Main. Let's take a look at that WBAP forecast from the on-time experts 24-7 Weather Center. I got a 50% chance of some overnight rain tonight. Outside that, we're holding on to mostly cloudy skies and a low of 68 degrees. Tomorrow, kicking off cloudy skies, but it'll be becoming mostly sunny as we get close to our 84-degree high. But come Friday night, expect more cloudy skies and a low of 69 and a 50% chance of rain and thunderstorms overnight into Saturday morning. It is 72 degrees in Dallas and Fort Worth. The Transformers director, Michael Bay, is taking on the story of the Iran rescue mission, Fox's Michelle Paulino reports.
5: Hollywood filmmaker Michael Bay will bring the story of a daring U.S. military rescue mission in Iran to the big screen. Deadline is reporting Bay is teaming with Universal Pictures to develop a feature film chronicling the rescue of two airmen after their F-15E Strike Eagle was shot down during Operation Epic Fury. The jet went down in early April in the Zagros Mountains of Iran. The U.S. military launched a massive rescue operation, successfully extracting both the pilot and weapons system officer from behind enemy lines. The mission made global headlines. The film will be based on an upcoming book by Mitchell Zukov to be published by HarperCollins next year. Michelle Paulino, Fox News.
4: 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He says he's worried that the measure could indeed dull America's edge on AI tech. I'm John Cooley. 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
0: Watching what's unfolding in Iran, seeing what we already did in Venezuela, watching what's going on in Ukraine, between Russia and Ukraine, and now Cuba somehow is in the mix. Want to get with an expert. I'm not a military expert, but this guy is. His name is Will Tebow. Will is a veteran and director of the American Military Project. Will, how are you? Good to see you.
15: I'm good, Joe. Thanks so much for having me. Good to be here.
0: It's a pleasure to have you on. So going in, I didn't know that we were going to go into Iran. I knew that the operation that happened last year to take out the nuclear sites, that made a lot of sense. I was a supporter of that. I don't want any Americans to die because of something happening in the Middle East. I certainly don't want any ground troops on the ground, but I do want us to win now and win decisively. I'm just not sure about some of the details about what victory looks like. Clearly, militarily, we're victorious. Clearly, that was something that we got done because we're the best military on the planet, with the help of Israel, got it done. But what's next? The president seemed to say, or he did say, that the people of Iran might have a chance to get their country back for the first time in 50 years, and they might not get another chance. Is that still in the cards, do you think?
15: Joe, I think it's in the cards, but we have to ask ourselves, you know, you and I are talking towards the end of May, and we did a lot, as I call it, to accomplish the first 90% of victory. Conventional American military power has proven decisive. We've dismantled and degraded a lot of Iranian military infrastructure, you know, as you hear from the Pentagon and the White House frequently, and justifiably so. But I think it's important to then align, to your point, the conditions of victory with what would be the cost and the output required to essentially close the distance on that final 10%, if you will. And I think, you know, all of that is within the cards, but, you know, let's be candid. I think there is some expectation based on messaging from Israel and the United States that we would have expected, you know, perhaps a ground up revolution in Iran. We would have expected a little bit more political turmoil by that point. It's clear that the government in Tehran still has a lot of control over the country. Despite the degradation in their political leadership and in their military leadership and infrastructure, it's not going to be insignificant, you know, to facilitate that kind of revolution. I think victory is here, but no, we got to talk about particulars.
0: Let me throw, that's very, all very wise, and let me throw a couple of things at you. How can the people rise up when they killed 30 or 40,000 just for rising up? How can the people rise up if they have no weaponry whatsoever? How can they rise up if they've been shut out from the internet? If you have a satellite dish to get Starlink at your house in Iran, you either get arrested or killed. So, I mean, obviously the thumb is as heavy as we thought it was on the necks of the people of Iran by this theocracy. And we've taken down, what, three layers, four layers of the theocracy? Were they really that, you know, prescient that they knew to have eight layers prepared? Like, how deep does it go? What do you think it would take from your expert, you know, thought process? What would it take to get the people to realize, yeah, some more of us are going to die, but we can win. We've got 90 million people versus them.
15: Yeah, Joe, that's why I think it would require a lot more external pressure, whether economic via blockades around the Strait of Hormuz, whether militarily to, again, further destroy, dismantle political and military leadership. And, you know, I think one way or the other, some significant military escalation that changes the dynamics of the status quo, because I'm not convinced that those dynamics would produce such a revolution for the exact, you know, reasons that you mentioned. There's been some recent precedent for the Iranian government being able to quash any sort of, you know, discord in the government. It doesn't seem like that there's, you know, this, you know, the embers of a revolution right now. Yep. And so it's going to take a lot more pressure from the outside.
0: Will Tebow, T-H-I-B-E-A-U, that's how he spells his last name. William Tebow over on X. Go follow him, veteran and director of the American Military Project. Where are we militarily right now? I mean, obviously, we've got control of the skies. Obviously, we know that we've sunk, I guess, their entire navy. But Iran says we've closed the Strait of Hormuz, and they insist it's still closed. We say we've opened it, but there aren't ships going through. I think they're afraid to go through. We know we've got the embargo on anybody trying to leave a port from Iran and take that oil anywhere. In fact, I think Iran is dumping some of its oil in the sea. So where are we militarily? Do we have control of everything that we're hearing we have control of? And if so, why are there varying reports about whether the Strait is open or closed?
15: Well, because I think there's this song and dance, there's this international input, if you will, of what goes through and what leaves the Strait of Hormuz. The best estimate I've seen is that the flow through the Strait of Hormuz is about 20% of pre-war levels. So I don't necessarily like to refer to it as closed or open, but who has operational control of the Strait of Hormuz? Conventionally, it certainly is the United States Navy. I think there's no doubt about that. But what we're witnessing, and what's worth a broader conversation, is the dynamics of 21st century warfare unfold before our eyes. Yes, it matters that the United States has the most sophisticated weapons, the most powerful military. But I think the barrier to entry to participate and compete in high-intensity combat is a bit lower. So you find a country like Iran able to still inflict meaningful damage. Yes, America has superiority to the skies, but that doesn't mean our aircraft are immune to surface-to-air missiles, surface-to-air anti-aircraft fire. It doesn't mean that our boats are immune from low-visibility, smaller boats that could cause a lot of damage. You know, we've seen some of those strikes play out in the last few weeks. And that I think is instrumental in understanding the current situation. Yes, there may be military control, but that doesn't mean there is not the risk, the real risk of the what we called when I was in the Army, the risk to forces or the risk to U.S. military infrastructure. And again, I think we have to be honest with ourselves. We're in the political moment domestically where, you know, even what would be, you know, what we would consider minimal casualties, a minimal impact on U.S. military forces is still perceived significantly because I'm not sure we have the appetite politically or really the military infrastructure to sustain this war for the long term. There's a great report that came out today just how many anti-ballistic missile systems we've used, over 200 just in 6 weeks, and how that affects our stockpiles around the world. So it's a very tenuous situation. The military is in control. We have obviously a lot of resources there, but the relationship between that military kind of tactical and operational control in the strategic and economic picture is more uncertain than I think meets the eye.
0: Will Tebow, veteran director of the American Military Project. Go to at William Tebow over on X, and it's T-H-I-B-E-A-U. Let me ask you this, and I'm not a military mind, so maybe I don't get it. It seemed to be easy. I'm sure difficult. I'm sure unbelievably, you know, well planned out, but it seemed to be easy to go into Venezuela and get Maduro and his wife. I mean, the special forces from Iran and from Cuba and from Russia were no challenge. I mean, we had some injuries, but no casualties, no deaths from American soldiers. Why couldn't we go in there and take out the leadership in Iran? Is the leadership there that much more stable than it was in Venezuela?
15: First, Joe, you got to think geography. You know, Venezuela is maybe a few hundred miles from the American mainland. The scale means a lot in terms of our ability to marshal resources, you know, for military operation. Secondly, right. You know, the Venezuela mission to capture Maduro was a precise targeted operation. It was, you know, a few hours in the middle of the night at which we were to concentrate probably the whole power of our intelligence, security, and military apparatus to defeat defense systems to neutralize any threat to aircraft or U.S. forces, and to conduct a really brilliant, bold special operations mission that, you know, I think had a lot of support in different ways from people in Venezuela and obviously the U.S. security apparatus that I mentioned. Iran, the game is different. It's a

0: distinct dynamic. That means you can't necessarily port lessons from one to the other.
1: It is Will Tebow. We appreciate the time and the access. Is there likely or are there likely special forces operations happening inside Iran right now that we don't know about? If so, what would the accomplishment want to be? If not, is that something we're considering?
0: I'm sure there's a lot we don't know about, both from the intelligence community, the security apparatus, from the Israeli government, and our own United States military. You know, those organizations are cunning, bold, really decisive, and they do more to, you know, protect Americans than people will ever know. And what I keep coming back to, I think one of the more consistent outcomes that President Trump and his cabinet have sought is an end to the possibility of Iran ever having a nuclear weapon. It's clear that that's a huge goal of the president's. It's clear that that has to be an outcome of this war, whether we reach it diplomatically or otherwise is obviously remains to be seen. And so I'm sure that there are a lot of plans in place to consider the multiple ways that we can take the uranium threat of nuclear enrichment off the table. That includes military, it includes diplomacy, it includes economic coercion. And that's kind of what I'm always paying attention to, is to how that relates to the end state President Trump has for this mission.
1: Will, I'm with you, and I want that same end state that he wants. But if this theocracy stays in place, they've lied for 47 years about everything. They're not going to tell them the truth. They could sign whatever they want to sign, get the American military and the Israeli military to stop the attacks, and then just go on doing what they do. So how do we guarantee it? If these people stay in place, and right now it looks likely that some semblance of the theocracy is going to stay in place, how do we trust them? Do we do the whole trust and verify thing that we did with Saddam Hussein that wasn't really a big success? What do we do?
0: Well, I think the branches of potential outcomes are two. One is diplomacy and a better deal than President Obama got in the JCPOA in 2015.
1: Well, you and I can get a better deal. You and I can get a better deal than Obama got. Like, I mean, come on. He had John Kerry was in the front of that. It was ridiculous. They still got to have a nuclear weapon. So I'm sorry. I guess the diplomatic part, Will, that bothers me is that they will lie to your face and then still be the biggest supporter of terrorism. I guess how do we know that we can trust anything that they say, and if we don't militarily just hand it back over to the people? I mean, it's going to be the same game for another 47 years, no?
0: Call it a sliver of hope. Maybe it's okay. Pollyannish of me. There was reporting before Midnight Hammer in June that Iran had agreed to have U.S. inspectors as part of the inspection regime for a potential deal, a potential deal that involved their nuclear program. That's one meaningful step that I think would candidly be better than the alternative. And this is where I was going, kind of the other branch. The other branch, as we're clearly seeing, if we want certainty, if we want to know that the regime isn't lying to us, is a more complete, call it full-scale military operation to end the regime's grip on Iran. I think, you know, you and I probably agree that I don't know that that's what we signed up for, you know, as supporters of President Trump. I don't think it's necessarily what the American people would support. And, you know, candidly, the military has a lot of threats underway. Cuba is a huge priority 90 miles off the Florida coast. China is an ever-present threat that's still growing. The administration knows that there needs to be this reorientation in line with the national security strategy. So I don't necessarily expect, the other way to secure that certainty, which is a more complete, call it invasion of the country. Because we're in many ways still facing that dilemma. We need to push to the possibility where we get the best deal possible, or pursue the military option that would be, I think, fairly aggressive and escalatory, that gives us the certainty you describe.
1: It is Will Tebow, veteran and director of the American Military Project. Go to at Will Tebow, William Tebow, over on X right now. And again, it's Tibeau. You mentioned Cuba a few times. Yesterday, we had this indictment. As we're doing this interview, it was yesterday, of Raul Castro. The guy's like 94 years old, though, and that's probably not going to do a lot unless he has more control and power over that island than I think he does right now. That's not going to take that sort of government out of place there, although it does give some hope to Cuban Americans and also people in Cuba. What's likely to happen there? Do we have our eyes on somehow freeing up the people of Cuba, which I think is way more important than Iran, to be honest? It's 90 miles away from us.
0: I think so, Joe. That's kind of the crumbs that I'm following. You know, yes, Raul Castro at this point is a figurehead.

0: what I think we are establishing is the predicate for the Cuban regime to fundamentally change the ways in which they operate. Again, Venezuela, we didn't overthrow the government, right? Probably the vast majority of the government officials are still the same.
1: Yes.
0: But we removed a key leader in that country in order to precipitate a wholesale change in that country's disposition to American interests in the region. That's, I think, what President Trump is seeking with Cuba. Cuba cannot be an outpost for Chinese and Russian surveillance infrastructure as it is right now. It can't be just a dispositionally hostile power to the United States. To your point, it's 90 miles off the coast of Florida. It's intolerable for the United States to allow an even ideologically hostile regime so close to us.
1: Yes.
0: And so, you know, to me, these are the steps we're taking to a unique way radically change the dynamic in Cuba. I don't think it means we should expect an island invasion with a U.S. military. But I do think we should expect wholesale, you know, daring change in this combination of economic and military force to ensure that we're not dealing with a hostile nation in our backyard.
1: And I think the economic is probably the most important right now. You've got radical leftist idiots in this country who are complaining that they don't have enough food, they don't have enough water, they don't have enough anything. They haven't had enough anything for 60 years, almost 70 years now. So this is a change that the people of Cuba would want, and this is really the leverage that we have. A, we're very close, and you just saw what we're doing around the world. We'll do it to you if we have to. But B, economically, we can just shut you off from everybody in the world unless you play ball. So they probably will have to play ball, won't they? Will Tebow does a good job. We'll have him back again. There's more to that. We'll post it later on. Got to hit a break here on the radio show. Stay right here.
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14: You know, one of the weirder things I've seen on social media lately is parents feeding their babies butter. Like whole sticks of butter. They swear that it helps them feel fuller after meals and get a good night's sleep, among other things. There's actually something to this. You know, butter is full of fat, which a rapidly growing infant needs, but eating butter all the time results in, quote, boxing out other important nutrients they need as well. Spokesperson for the Academy of Nutrition and Dietetics told us she recommends half a teaspoon to a teaspoon melted and then added to a puree. Or as they get older, you can drizzle oil or melted butter over cooked vegetables, she told us. We never say just give butter by itself, and it's not the only source of fat she would recommend. Avocados, hummus, fish, they are great sources of fat as well, and also great foods to introduce. I'm Dr. Sanjay Gupta, helping you live a better life.
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1: I told you we'd stay on top of it. What's going on with these military operations? The latest in Venezuela, we want to stay on top of that, not just forget about it. We also want to talk about Cuba. It's right there, 90 miles away. Will something happen there? If they go in and take Raul Castro out of there, does that just mean a huge vacuum? Now, he's 94. He's a figurehead. He's not running the joint, but that would mean a lot to the Cuban people, that's for sure. And then also, when it comes to Iran, what's the end game? Can you believe Iran when they say, okay, we'll take the deal? And are you going to go and get the nuclear stuff? Iran says you're not. We say we are. But Iran says the Strait of Hormuz is closed, and we say it's open. So you got to keep a close eye on all that stuff that's going on, and we'll keep you abreast of it. I promise you I'm going to stay on it because I think it's really, really vitally important. I'd like to see all of these operations come to a quick end with positive results for sure. Got to get out of here for now. Go and check out the Dinesh D'Souza long-form video, over 40 minutes with Dinesh. Explains a lot about what's going on with the splitting on the right. Go to joepags.com/YouTube. That is Sam. That is Polo. I'm Joe. That's it. We'll see you tomorrow night. Have a good one.
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14: There's something I'd like to talk to you about today, something that's been circulating on the internet that's become a real problem. Deep fake videos of me endorsing products that I've never even heard of and I have no relationship with whatsoever. Let me tell you clearly, these videos are scams. They are designed to take your money. Now, a couple things you should keep in mind. If something sounds too good to be true, it probably is. When you look at these videos, if they don't seem natural, if there's something off about them, the audio or the video, it's probably AI generated. And if you come across something that does pique your interest, see if you can find evidence of it from other sources. I promise you this, if I discover something incredible that you need to know about, I'm going to talk about it somewhere that you can easily find, not on some shady social media site. I'm Dr. Sanjay Gupta, helping you live a better life.
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22: 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I'm John Cooley from the 24-Hour Breaking News Center.
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22: Well, at this time, you know what? We actually don't have any traffic to report on. How about that? However, we do have weather. Taking a look at that WBAP forecast from the on-time experts, 24-7 Weather Center. Got a holding on to a 50% chance of rain and thunderstorms late tonight. We're talking even up to about 1 a.m. tomorrow morning. Outside that, looking at mostly cloudy skies for the DFW area with a low around 68 degrees. Tomorrow, you know, we're starting off pretty cloudy, but the sun will be peeking right on through, building up to a mostly sunny day with a high of 84 degrees. Now, Friday night, on the other hand, we are looking at more clouds coming right back on in and bringing with them a 50% chance of rain and thunderstorms late overnight leading into Saturday morning. Low is 69. It is 72 degrees in Dallas, 69 in Fort Worth. America awaits President Trump's next moves after he told reporters earlier this week that he'll give Iran a couple of days to cut a deal or face a new round of strikes. Fox's Jackie Heinrich has the latest from the White House.
23: We're going to either make sure they don't have a nuclear weapon, or we're going to have to do something very drastic.
24: President Trump waiting for Iran to produce reason enough not to resume the military campaign as regime leaders refuse U.S. terms. The back and forth even disrupting the president's invitation to his son Don Jr.'s wedding this weekend in the Bahamas.
23: He'd like me to go. I'm going to try and make it. I'm in the midst. I said, you know, this is not good timing for me.
24: Secretary of State Marco Rubio says there's movement.
25: There's some good signs, but we understand this. I don't want to be overly optimistic as well.
24: But the military option is very much on the table. Trump, undeterred by domestic pressures, despite gas prices hovering above $4 a gallon ahead of Memorial Day weekend.
22: The Department of Justice announces 15 people are being indicted as of today. Allegedly, they stole $90 million from Minnesota's State Attorney General for the National Fraud Enforcement Division. Colin McDonald tells Fox's The Ingram Angle. These programs went well beyond their budgets and broke the bank in the process.
26: Some of these programs started just 6 years ago with an estimate of $600,000. That would be the bill to the taxpayer. Over the course of 6 years, that bill ran up to over $400 million for some of these programs, and some of them just completely shut down.
22: The FBI and Minnesota state law enforcement conducted raids on daycare centers last month. The federal government paused $250 million in Medicaid funding in February. Minnesota Attorney General Keith Ellison, in a statement, praised the charges while claiming the accused independently defrauded the state. The Dallas Stars have filed a formal appeal to the Texas 15th Court of Appeals looking to overturn a huge loss in a battle for control of the American Airlines Center. The legal fight centers on a ruling from early April, which gave the Dallas Mavericks the right to buy out the Stars' half of the arena operating company for just $110. A judge found the Stars violated their lease by moving their primary corporate headquarters out of the city of Dallas and into Frisco. And in your money news brought to you by NetWorthRadio.com, the Texas Attorney General is suing a DFW area roofing company, Rubinsky Roofing, claiming it scammed customers by accepting $500,000 in payments for work that it hasn't performed. I'm John Cooley. Keep connected, DFW, for the latest in the war in Iran. 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
14: So-called superagers, they are an enviable segment of the population. People who are older than 80, whose brains function like someone a fraction of their age. It's true, a lot of these people have genetics on their side, but more and more research is bearing out the idea that people who practice good brain health also slow their cognitive decline. Dr. Richard Isaacson, a pioneer in the Alzheimer's space, told us that, quote, his studies have found lifestyle changes including diet, exercise, reducing stress and optimizing sleep, along with managing vascular risk factors with certain medications, can actually help grow brain areas and also reduce telltale signs of Alzheimer's, such as tau tangles and amyloid plaques. What else helps? Staying social, surrounding yourself with family and friends, and maybe even volunteering for a real sense of purpose. I'm Dr. Sanjay Gupta, helping you live a better life.
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1: 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Thanks a lot for stopping by. 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He always brings it like it's been brought in. I also have a guy named Will Tebow on. He's a former military guy who breaks down what's going on in Iran. We compare and contrast what's happening in Iran with what happened in Venezuela. And also, because Cuba is so much closer to us, what's the story there? We get into all of that and then some with Will. Make sure you stick around. Big show coming your way. Last year, is it Moron or Zoran? Zoran Mamdani. I always mix it up. Sometimes it's Moron Zamdani. But either way, Zoran Mamdani won in New York, not because New York wants socialism, not because they want some sort of Islamic activism, not because they want less ability to succeed. They all fell for the okey-doke. And the okey-doke was affordability. Affordability. Is it affordable? Got to make New York affordable. And he was going to fix everything, going to give you a free bus fare. Everybody jumped on that, going to give you grocery stores all over the place that basically had the lowest prices anywhere because the taxpayers were going to pay for it. He's going to go and get that money from the billionaires because God knows they don't deserve to keep what it is that they earned. And the regular folk in New York decided, yes, we're going to vote for this idiot. Well, affordability was not something that Republicans were talking about at all. And he, of course, a Democrat slash socialist slash progressive loon, got the message across with his big fake smile, and people fell for it. I think a lot of people regret their vote for him, but suddenly became a thing. I remember President Trump saying, nobody was ever talking about affordability. And then I remember me saying, affordability, I don't think I've ever used that word in my life, and now we're using it in every other word in a sentence to get elected. You have to understand, the Democrats have no policies. They have no real agenda. If they should, God forbid, get the administration back or the House and the Senate back, then they would not really have any plan other than power and control, raise your taxes, raise your regulations, and make life less free and liberated in the United States of America. That's what you would get. And Mamdani is proving that early on. He had to get some $4 billion bailout from the state of New York, which means New Yorkers' taxes are going to be going up. Why do I bring that up? Well, affordability is something that the president is now saying, Republicans are now saying, although they are the party of making things more affordable, they just weren't saying it as much. The president sat down today and said, during the Biden era, they increased the regulations on how you refrigerate a refrigerator and how you freeze things in the icebox or the freezer to the point to where it made things very unaffordable. The president sat down today and through the swipe of his pen got rid of those regulations, so you probably will see the prices of these items going down now. Here's what he said.
23: Today is my honor to be discussing the taking of a very historic action to substantially lower costs for consumers, protect hundreds of thousands of jobs, and save Americans well over $2 billion a year by officially terminating the Biden administration's ridiculous regulations imposing costly requirements on refrigerators and air conditioners. It's ridiculous, unnecessary, and costly, and actually makes the machinery worse.
1: Sam, I got to ask you a question. What's going on with the guy's belly button over the president's left shoulder here?
2: Good question. Looks like a bowling ball.
1: Looks like he might be pregnant.
2: Yeah.
1: Am I missing something there?
10: The little turkey thing.
1: There's something going on. I mean, it could be the turkey is ready. For those who are listening, you've got several people. You can't see their faces behind the president as he sits at the desk in the Oval Office, the Resolute desk. And there's a guy who clearly, I mean, either it's an outie or there's something else going on. He might have to go see somebody. So having said that, I'm glad the president's getting rid of these regulations, which were stupid. All of these green, lefty, climate change, garbage regulations were added to gain power and control. And in the Inflation Reduction Act, which didn't, it was really about climate change, or so-called climate change. Even the UN's going away from that now because it just seems stupid that every time they say, here's the date where we're all going to be out of fish, it was supposed to happen by the year 2000. I noticed we had salmon the other night, so fish is still a thing. When we hear that the polar ice cap will melt by 2014, and I realized that was 12 years ago, it turns out Al Gore was wrong. When you hear AOC say we're all going to be dead in 12 years, and the people that she's actually citing their report, those people who wrote it say, we didn't really say that. She's not really using that information the right way. And when the Biden administration, it wasn't Joe Biden, he was busy eating ice cream and being completely without any cognition. When they say you've got to stop using gas stoves and only go electric, when they say you have to get this kind of a window, when they say you have to get solar panels, when they say you can't buy this refrigerator anymore, when they say no more internal combustion engines that run in gasoline, it turns out they were all full of it. And the president, I think, is making a smart move by getting rid of those regulations. Unfortunately, a future president could add them all back on. And I hope that it won't happen. In fact, if you get a Republican, whether it's J.D. Vance or Marco Rubio or Ron DeSantis after President Trump, I don't see them adding the regulations back. Then he said this.
23: Under the Biden administration, the so-called technology transition rule, which was crazy, forced companies to adopt specific high-cost refrigerants, massively driving up the price of transporting and strong and storing refrigerants and various goods. Many grocery stores and restaurants had no choice but to replace their refrigerators entirely. They went out of business, half of them. And these costs rose. Americans faced higher grocery prices and reduced access to critical medical supplies. It was a very catastrophic thing that they did. At the same time, this rule also drove up the cost of living by forcing consumers to purchase higher cost residential air conditioning units. They went up very substantially in cost, and also they were going to be obsolete very quickly. It created national security risk by adding additional hurdles to the already complicated process of manufacturing semiconductors. So it was a mess. Likewise, the so-called emissions rule imposed crippling leak repair requirements on virtually all existing large-scale refrigeration systems, hurting consumers and small businesses, making it almost impossible for many small businesses to even buy inferior equipment.
1: Let me just stop there. I mean, hopefully you're hearing what he's laying down. If you had a refrigerating system in your business or even in your home, instead of allowing you to get it fixed, they made it cost prohibitive to get it fixed, forcing you to buy a different model that might not have cooled as well, that had all these regulations attached, that would have cost you a lot more money. It reminds me a lot of Cash for Clunkers, although with Cash for Clunkers, they gave you, what, $4,000 or something on a trade. But they were taking perfectly good vehicles off the road. They were then, in many of them, SUVs especially, were filling the blocks with, like, concrete so you could never use them again, instead of having people have the ability to fix a car. I mean, they were putting repair shops out of business. They were putting used car lots out of business. They were making regulations under Obama that made it untenable to continue fixing your older vehicle, forcing you into a newer one that had all these regulations on them and all these surveilling tactics on them. Think about it. I still have a few cars that don't have any of this OnStar or surveillance system. I mean, they're actually talking about possibly adding a breathalyzer on every car in the future. I don't drink. I got to blow into a breathalyzer to start my car? Give me a break. So it was a way to force you to accept the regulations without making the regulations like permanent law. It was like what they did when they took the speed limit nationwide down to 55. When they took the nationwide top highway speed to 55, they didn't force it through law. They said, we just won't send you back the road money. So in other words, you send all your excise tax money into the federal government. We won't send any of it back unless you change the speed limit to what we say. Same thing with the drinking age. It used to be 18. They raised it to 21. First they said 19, then they went to 21. And they said, we're not going to make this a law, but if you don't comply, we're not going to give you this aid money or that aid money. Money that was actually sent by the state, and you would never get it back unless you got in line. Same thing with Obama and Obamacare, trying to force states to do different things with Medicaid or Medicare or Obamacare. And if you didn't do it, we wouldn't send you back the Medicaid money that we got from your residents. That's the game they play. It's a leverage play, monetarily.
23: And this is all across the country. The higher costs threatened thousands of jobs and was passed on in the form of higher prices and higher taxes. Today's reforms will deliver significant financial relief, saving American families and businesses more than $2.4 billion, think of that, each year. Thanks to today's reforms, the American people have lower grocery prices, cheaper transportation of goods, lower costs of air conditioning, at no detriment at all to our country. Zero. Including environmental detriment. My administration's historic deregulatory agendas already saved our country an estimated $1.2 trillion. That's been done over a relatively short period of time. $1.2 trillion with a T. We're committed to fixing and really completely ending Biden's disastrous regulatory policies and delivering financial relief to each and every American, which is what we're doing. This was a tremendous burden, a tremendous cost. These people had to live with it. Not only refrigerants, but a lot more. And it was making the equipment unaffordable. And the actual benefit was nothing. It just made it worse. It made life worse, and it made it worse, and it drove up costs tremendously. So now I'd like to ask Administrator Lee Zeldin, who's absolutely fantastic. He's doing an incredible job. We're proud of you, Lee. Really, the job you're doing is incredible.
1: I mean, we don't hear from Lee Zeldin, but he is fantastic. I'll agree with that. Although the president does say that a lot, even if the thing might not be completely fantastic, Lee Zeldin has done an incredible job as the EPA administrator. And listen, when you think about regulations, I want it to have a negative connotation to you. I'm not saying it just to say it. It should have a negative connotation, because when you put regulations on, they should serve one job. A, should keep us safe. Like, you had to have regulations in the plant where they were making, you know, cars back in the day. And that's why they had things like the sit-in or the sit-out. I think it was called the sit-in in Buick City, Flint, Michigan. They did that back in the day because people were losing an arm. They'd lose a finger. You know, people would have major injuries on the assembly line. You had to have some regulations that said, hey, you got to make sure you at least protect the people. So you want there to be regulations on a limited basis. If you've got some regulations that say you can't put poison in the water, that's a good regulation. Got regulations that say the food has to pass this standard, that's good. We don't want to eat food that doesn't pass the standard. But when you add regulation after regulation to stop people from drilling for more oil, well, that's just an agenda now. When you have regulation after regulation to force people to buy electric cars because, you know, those who are investing in electric cars maybe are more on your side. When you have regulations that say you can't go to Anwar and go get the oil that God gave us and all the natural resources, the fossil fuels there because of the what is it, the elk or the wildebeest or something that's up there, and that's just dumb. It's a regulation to force people to go. You can't build the Keystone XL pipeline, but you can have all that oil delivered via railway. Really? Well, who runs the railway? Who does that benefit? When you have regulations that benefit the few and put hardship on the many, that's just a political move to line your own pockets. You know, when Al Gore's using $20,000 a month in electricity while telling us to stop using electricity, I've got a problem with that. When you tell me you can use all the carbon you want, but if you pay a carbon, you know, tax or some sort of offset to the carbon that you used, then everything's okay. Well, how does that work? Who's getting the money for the carbon tax that you want to charge me? And why do people still fly around in their private jets that exude way more emissions than a regular jet that carries a lot more people? You got to start thinking to yourself, are they regulating because they're keeping us safe? Are they regulating because they have the power over us? They can make our lives miserable. Fewer regulations, only the necessary ones, is better. And fewer regulations means you don't have to go ask, you know, daddy government if you can go do that thing. It would be a much better thing to have fewer regulations. I am completely in support of what the president's doing here, and I hope that he does more to deregulate, which is he's known to do even in his first term. 833-JOE-PAGS, 833-563-7247, joepags.com. Definitely want to hear from you. We will be talking about it. Ron, what is the latest on that? What is the latest on that? We're going to be talking about that. Also, Cuba. Do we now go to Cuba? I mean, is that salvo that was thrown out yesterday to go and arrest Raul Castro? One wonders if we'll go there to get him. Is that a some sort of a precursor to us going there and doing something like we did in Venezuela or something like what's going on in Iran? We'll talk about that as well. Meantime, I'm going to tell you about Incogni. The phenomenon of receiving spam text messages is relatively new. These people are getting your phone number. They can call you all day, text you all day. 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They can email you all day, bother you all day. 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
14: You know, I watched a video the other day about kids getting landlines at home. We haven't had a landline in my house in I can't even tell you how long. But seeing these parents about my age being teleported back to their own childhoods, a simpler time before screens, was really powerful. And as for the kids, they sat and had conversations with their grandparents without multitasking or being distracted by a screen. I thought this was a great way to have kids stay in touch with family members and friends without getting sucked into the smartphone era too young. Of course, you need other people close by to hop on board as well if this is something that's going to work. Perhaps most important, I realized, these relics can be a great conversation starter with your children. You can talk about what it really means to be connected in this day and age. Things have changed a lot. I'm Dr. Sanjay Gupta, helping you live a better life.
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1: 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My interview, the full interview with Dinesh D'Souza, is up and running now over on YouTube. It is 40 minutes long. It's a good long interview. We get into the division on the right, Tucker, Megan, Candace, people like Dinesh and me. I mean, many times we look like we're on different sides, which is weird because you're handing a win to the left that has no agenda, has nothing to offer the American people, but at least they look like they're all for one and one for all. So we talk about all that and then some. We get in-depth with it. I think you're really going to like this. It's already flying out off the shelves. A lot of people are enjoying it. Go to joepags.com/YouTube. joepags.com/YouTube. When it comes to what's going on with Cuba, it's interesting to me because the president says Venezuela's a problem. Then suddenly Maduro and his wife are gone, indicted. And then you see Iran is a problem. We take out the nuclear sites. And then this military operation that started on February 28th. And now we're getting to a place where we're negotiating in the hopes of getting a non-nuclear Iran for the foreseeable future, if not forever. And then now you've got a charge against Raul Castro, allegedly, oh, well, not even alleged. I think he's bragged about shooting down these small planes that were just offering aid to those trying to leave Cuba. And they did so in international waters, which is against international law. The United States, now the DOJ now, has charged him, indicted him. Will you go and get him? What's the next step? So where are we with Cuba policies? Is this the next one that we'll see some sort of military action or some sort of an operation to go and get Raul Castro? And if you get Castro, what does that really mean? Today, Marco Rubio, the Secretary of State, was asked about Cuba.
2: How do you intend to get Raul Castro to the United States?
1: How do you intend to get Raul Castro to the United States is the very British question.
2: Well, that was a grand jury in South Florida returned an indictment on Raul Castro. Nothing to do with us. The grand jury, the evidence is clear. He admits to it. Raul Castro openly admits and brags about he shot down civilian, gave the order to shoot down civilian airplanes.
3: And how are you getting here?
2: Well, I'm not going to talk about how we're going to get him here. If we were trying to get him here, why would I say to the media what our plans are about that? I know you have to ask, but why would I answer that? The bottom line, there's a lot. At that point, he becomes a fugitive of American justice. And, well, you know, if there's an announcement, we'll tell you afterwards, not before.
1: I mean... So, Sam, what happened here? They said, Mr. Secretary, we want to take some questions. Yeah, let's get right by that plane.
4: Right.
1: Is that
4: right.
1: What we're doing? Is that the SOP now?
4: I don't know. I don't know why they keep doing this. You know, he was just in a private car. I mean, come on.
1: We actually see a car behind him with the doors open. And I'm like, is that where he just came from? So you could have done it over there and it could have been easier to understand. Now, again, I mean, he's right. You're not going to tell the media, well, our plan is to go at 2:00 in the morning this Thursday. And we're going to go and get Raul Castro and maybe pick up a couple of other bad guys while we're there. But you're right. You're not going to answer it. He doesn't have to ask, how are you going to get him? You can ask, are you planning to try to somehow get him here? Much more on Iran and more when we come back. Stay here.
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6: The Iran war drags on into a almost holiday weekend. Well, it is pretty soon a holiday weekend. I'm John Cooley from the 24-Hour Breaking News Center.
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6: And at the moment, again, we have no traffic to report on, and that's pretty great. But we do have some weather. Your WBAP forecast from the on-time experts 24/7 Weather Center. We are still holding on to a 50% chance of rain and thunderstorms just before 1 a.m. Sticking around with mostly cloudy skies and a low 68 degrees. Tomorrow, got cloudy skies as we start the day, sunny skies as we come around noon and a high of 84. Tomorrow night, we got more clouds though. And a 50% chance of rain and thunderstorms late overnight. Low is 69 degrees. It is 71 degrees in Dallas, 69 in Fort Worth. The U.S. military says it boarded an Iranian-flagged commercial oil tanker in the Gulf of Oman that they suspected was trying to violate the American blockade. U.S. Central Command says the MT Celestial Sea was searched and redirected after being suspected of trying to head to an Iranian port. This is at least the fifth vessel to be boarded since the Trump administration began to blockade Iranian shipping and ports. And your money news brought to you by NetWorthRadio.com. A new panel of engineering and real estate consultants say Dallas City Hall workers could stay in the building while it is updated and remodeled.
7: The City Council spent the day Wednesday discussing the future of City Hall, where two possible plans could be used if they chose not to sell the building. One option would require everybody to leave City Hall for between 3 to 5 years. While major repairs are completed, then that carried a hefty price tag. Another option would spread repairs over around 10 years, and staff would stay in the building during the work. No final cost estimates were presented on Wednesday. Numbers are expected to be available at the next hearing in early June. Mickey Briggs, WBAP News.
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13: We are finally starting to learn more things we can do to keep our brains sharp as we age. A lot of people think crossword puzzles or Sudoku might do the trick, but the science doesn't really bear that out. What one recent study found, though, was that a certain type of brain training seems to have a significant impact on cognition as we get older. It wasn't memory or even problem-solving tasks that moved the needle. It was an interactive computerized game that tested the ability to recognize two separate images in faster and faster sequences. It's what we call a task of divided attention, in which you don't have a conscious strategy on how to improve. That's according to the study's lead author. You're just trying to do the best you can to figure out how to divide your attention. Now, the game in this study was called Double Decision. If you want to find it and try it out yourself. I'm Dr. Sanjay Gupta, helping you live a better life.
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0: My pleasure to have you. I wonder, where are you with Cuba? Our entire lives, we've heard about Cuba and how bad Cuba is. Now, the revolution in Cuba happened before I was born. It was happened in the late 1950s, and it's been under a strong-armed control, the communist hammer, for a long time. And the people there have been suffering. I mean, when you think about it, it's kind of cool that their cars are all from the 1950s, but then it's uncool to know that they're from the 1950s because they can't get automobiles there. And they've been fixing these cars from the 50s for a long time. If you look up some video of cars in Cuba, it's like you're in a time machine. It's very interesting. The people there obviously become very good at fixing them. But when it comes to technology, only those who are in the government get to have any technology. When it comes to anything new, when it comes to, you know, new transportation or new fill in the blank, it's only for the government. Remember, they eat the prime rib while the people eat bugs. So is it time to do something about Cuba? It's very interesting that we're interested in the Middle East, and we have been for a long time, yet Cuba's 90 miles off of our coast. The last time we took any sort of attempted action was in the early 1960s. So is it time to do something about Cuba? And can you do to Cuba what you're doing to Iran? And what I mean is, in Iran, we're starving Iran. Their economy is screwed. Their inflation rate is 70 to 80% right now. They can't sell any of their oil. Ships are not allowed to leave port in Iran because of the blockade. They are suffering big time. Some would say bigly. Although I think the president always said big league, but we'll call it bigly. So, I mean, that makes sense. Can you starve the leadership of Cuba the same way? It looks like you might be able to. Or do you go into Cuba like you did in Venezuela in the dark of night? 2 hours later, you got the 94-year-old Raul Castro, and the leadership in Cuba then answers to the president of the United States, which is kind of what's going on right now with this Delcy Rodriguez in Venezuela, although she was the vice president for Maduro. So the whole thing is very interesting. What would you do if you had the button? What does that button do to change what's going on in Cuba, again, 90 miles off the coast of Florida? Well, Marco Rubio just was not going to answer whether they're going to go in there and get Raul Castro. President Trump was asked about his thoughts on Cuba as well.
1: Cuba, look, it's a failed country. Everybody knows it. They don't have electricity. They don't have money. They don't have really anything. They don't have food. And we're going to help them along, and we're going to help them because the people, because number one, I want to help them. I don't want to, on a humanitarian basis, but we have the Cuban American population, much of it living in Miami and Florida. That's a great group of people, amazing group of people, industrious, just, they're great Americans. They've wanted this to happen. They want to go back to their country. They want to help their country. I hope they're going to stay here, but they want to go back. They want to invest in their country and, you know, see if they can bring it back. Other presidents have looked at this for 50, 60 years doing something, and it looks like I'll be the one that does it, so we'd be happy to do it. We want to open it up to Cuban Americans where they can go back and help.
0: There you go. Very interesting. He's thinking about Cuban Americans. You know, the big contingent in Miami and South Florida voted for him. You know, they love that Marco Rubio is the Secretary of State, who's also talking a lot about this. I mean, you might be able to get something done. I don't want more military action unless it's some swift in the middle of the night operation that, again, no Americans die. You go grab Raul Castro. I don't know. But something is going to happen because suddenly we're there. Well, Rubio said this.
2: Here's the problem we have. We'll engage with the Cubans we have. Our ambassadors met with them recently. The CIA director was down there a few weeks ago. There's some State Department communications that occur. I just don't see a lot of... At the end of the day, they got to make a decision. Their system doesn't work, right? Their economic system does not work. It's broken. And you can't fix it with the current political system that's in place. They just don't comprehend how to do it. And it's a failed state. Like, their economy and the model they're trying to follow in Cuba doesn't resemble what anyone is doing anywhere in the world. I mean, there are other ways to do it that can provide the people of Cuba prosperity and opportunity. And it's what I said in the video to them the other day. You look at Cuba, in the Bahamas, in Jamaica, in the Dominican Republic, here in Florida. Cuba's surrounded by places where people have the right to do things like own a business, work for themselves, and be able to vote and for the leaders that govern them and or replace them. So if that's possible all around Cuba, why isn't it possible? Why is that not possible inside of Cuba? And right now, there just doesn't seem to be people over there in charge of the regime who are in any way open to any of those changes. And the things they talk about economically are cosmetic in nature. They're not real. Because that's what they've gotten used to all these years, is just buying time and waiting us out. They're not going to be able to wait us out or buy time. We're very serious. We're very focused. As I told you a moment ago, in the context of Iran, The president's preference is always a negotiated agreement that's peaceful. That's always our preference. That remains our preference with Cuba. I'm just being honest with you. You know, the likelihood of that happening, given who we're dealing with right now, is not high. But if they have a change of heart, you know, we're here. And in the meantime, we'll keep doing what we need to do.
3: It sounds a lot like nation building. The administration doesn't believe in using force for nation building.
0: The same doofus from the BBC. Sounds an awful lot like nation building. You know, it's a nation building. And Rubio keeps talking to him like, at some point, just ignore this doofus.
2: Building. It's not nation building. We are addressing something that's directly related to the national security of the United States. We are involved in places all over the world. You're asking me about Ebola. Important. But Ebola's in Africa. Cuba's 90 miles from our shores. So if you have a systemic meltdown in that country, which is where they're headed, their power plants, by the way, the reason why their power plants break down, they've been having blackouts for years. They had major blackouts last year, and they were still getting free Venezuelan oil. They haven't spent a penny in fixing their energy production, their electrical grid. They don't spend any money on that stuff. They pocket. They have a private military company named Gaesa, who's sitting on $18 billion of assets. And not a penny of that transfers over to the state budget. Not a penny of that goes over to help the people of Cuba. Not 1 cent. So even if they had all the diesel in the world, they still wouldn't be able to generate energy because they've stolen the money and haven't invested in their energy infrastructure. So you're heading for a failed state. That's what you have now. But it's 90 miles from our shores. So we'll be impacted by the migratory crisis, by any violence and instability that happens there. It directly implicates the United States' national interest. So the future of Cuba belongs to the people of Cuba in terms of how they're governed, what the system looks like, and so forth. But the national security threat, that's 100% something we're going to focus on because that's about America.
0: Without a doubt, it's right there. It's right there. Sounds an awful lot like nation building. Shut up. It's like when you say something like that and you make the term nation building a pejorative, then you're trying to suggest that the United States shouldn't do anything to Cuba. So what are you for the Cuban regime? Are you for the people that are having no freedom and liberty, having very little food and water, having very little access to new transportation and technology? Are you for that? I mean, I got to tell you, if I were in government, I'm never going to be. I just think it would be a waste of my time to run for office. You're beholden to too many people who helped you get there. But if I were ever in office and they were questioning me, I would turn it around on them. Are you for the regime? Would regime change be bad? You say it sounds like regime change. I mean, we'd be happy to see the regime change, but we're not going to force it. I mean, what are you saying? Is that a bad thing if the people there had a better chance at the freedom to ask questions like you're asking me? I just feel like I would say that. I would have no time for the nonsense, to be honest. As we look at all this going on, with the world bad guys are now on their back heels. They are. There's a strong guy in office again. For 4 years, they had a paper tiger. For 4 years, they did anything they wanted. For 4 years, Iran had billions of dollars freed up. Cuba did anything it wanted to do. North Korea did anything it wanted to do. China did anything it wanted to do. I'm surprised they didn't go to Taiwan, to be honest with you, after seeing how failed our withdrawal from Afghanistan was under Biden. You now have a guy in office who is showing the American strength and that we are a power for good, using economic abilities and leverage to make sure that we have fair trade and free trade, using our military leverage to show how powerful we are. When he did that thing, or when he said, yes, go for it, he gave the order to accomplish getting Maduro and his wife, the entire bad world, the axis of the enemies out there, you know, we're the allies, or the axis, right? Axis. When they saw that, they went, what the beep just happened here? What did Trump just pull off? I don't get it. So it begs the question, what if the House and Senate, and what if the presidency, and what if the leanings of the Supreme Court ended up going the other way, back to the left? Can you imagine how bad that would be? President Trump was asked about that today, and he can imagine how bad it would be.
1: I think if Democrats took control of the Congress, I think that... and.

0: really bad, but you'll have the destruction of our country. They want to go to 21 Supreme Court judges. That's their perfect number. They talk about 13, but they want to go to 21. 21 Supreme Court judges. If they get in power, I think this country would be maybe finished.
1: I agree. We were almost finished with Biden because it wasn't a leader of the executive branch. It was the executive branch by committee. And the committee were a bunch of left-wing progressive Marxist loons, from Antony Blinken to Jake Sullivan, Jen Psaki, and KJP, for God's sakes. These people are all nuts. And then you had the deep state that helped Biden get elected by lying about Hunter Biden's laptop. You had the deep state running everything, just running amok. And then the weaponization of the DOJ after anybody who would say anything that, the central government didn't approve of. Controlling by injecting money and staff into places like Twitter. He's not wrong. If this country went back to the left, you can kiss your civil liberties goodbye. And it's so interesting to me that as we're watching our strength really show up around the world, and as we're watching more freedom and liberty, fewer regulations, more access to the American dream, as we're seeing that, the left is pretending like this guy is the dictator, the authoritarian. He's the guy trying to be the fascist out there. When we just dealt with 4 years of a committee in the executive that did all it could to shut us down if we disagreed with them. There are people in this country who to this day think you're not allowed to say, I've got questions about the 2020 election. There are people in this country today who still think 6 foot social distancing and having a COVID passport to go to dinner or go to a movie was a smart move. We still have people who think that those injections actually did something good. That's how nutsy cuckoo would become again if we go back to the left. And there's a real possibility that can happen. You don't use your brain. The infighting on the right is stupid. We should be rallying around these moves to make sure that the strong men around this world don't have the ability to keep people under their thumb like they are. We should make sure that American interests are taken care of when it comes to Cuba, when it comes to Venezuela, when it comes to Iran and anybody else. And we should be applauding the vast difference between that administration and this administration. And so often we don't do that. We rest on our laurels and we forget how much better things are. And then people just don't go and vote. Like there's a primary going on in a lot of states right now. You better be getting involved. There's early voting happening in my state, Texas, right now. You better be getting involved because it can be swift and smooth and quiet how they take over. And once they take over, it's going to go back to what it was under Biden on steroids. Listen, Obama was horrible when it came to our freedoms, our liberties, and our civil liberties, and our abilities to reach and achieve the American dream. Power and control over regulation took over under Obama. Biden's 4 years were Obama times 10 because it was run by the same idiots, and Obama was the last decider. Right, trust me when I say, Obama, that was his third term. He tried to get everything done. He couldn't get done in his eight. And thankfully, we had a complete changeover November and a half ago. At the end of the day, what you have is an ability to actually get back to a constitutional republic the way it was designed under this guy, and for some reason we're not paying attention. What he just said about Democrats taking over again is 100% factual. 833-JOE-PAGS. 833-563-7247. JoePags.com. Scroll down, click on contact. We're back after this.
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7: Sometimes you can tell a lot about what someone wants to do offline by looking at what they do online. Let me tell you about Pinterest's first parenting trend report. Pinterest is a huge platform. They have 600 million monthly users, 80 billion searches per month. The report found a shift from the iPad kid era to now, when parents are actually more interested in real-world adventures and hands-on activities. The Global Trends and Insights lead at Pinterest told us, families are thoughtfully designing childhoods rooted in creativity, intention, and meaningful experiences. One psychologist we spoke to said he sees this as a reflection of parents' desire to build core capacities in their children: resilience, curiosity, self-regulation, empathy. These things don't grow automatically, but are built through lived experience. I'm Dr. Sanjay Gupta, helping you live a better life.
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12: Glad to have you. Thanks. I appreciate you stopping by. There's a lot going on. There's a lot to get to. The Joe Padgett Show for your Thursday. I'm going to be on a News Nation tonight, I think, with Katie Pavlich. I'll be on, first time we will be on Katie's show. Sam, she's booked us, what, three times, four times, something like that?
13: A couple times. And, you know, you can't control breaking news, so we're excited for tonight. Yeah.
12: So we're looking forward to doing that. I believe it's 10 o'clock Eastern time is when her show is on. Is that what it
13: Correct.
12: Is? 9 o'clock
13: yes.
12: our time?
13: Mm-hmm.
12: All right, so after the show, we'll take a break. We'll have a little bite to eat and go jump on and do that. And we appreciate them asking. When it comes to what's going on with this administration and showing the strength that I want us to show, I'm not afraid to tell you, I didn't want us to go into Iran. I didn't expect that was going to happen. I certainly don't want ground troops there, and nobody's talking about sending ground troops. But once the president made the decision to go into Iran, and in conjunction with Israel, do what we could to stop this overwhelming financing of terrorism around the globe, I want us to win. And by all accounts, we've won. By all accounts, we've taken out their military capability. By all accounts, Iran doesn't have a navy anymore. We keep on being told that 100 some odd ships are at the bottom of the sea. Iran cannot send out from its ports any oil, so they can't sell their oil. Iran doesn't have any, we're told, surface-to-air missiles. That's good. And we've got a major presence in the Gulf region right now. And that presence is not going to be going down. It's probably going to continue to go up until Iran signs a deal. We are using our force, our leverage, our military might to make this country do what we want. My preference would be that we leave Iran with a different government in place, whether it's the Shah's son, whether it's Ahmadinejad, which I think is just a nuts idea. I can't believe anybody's even floating that. But something different has to be there that would be against 180 degrees different than theocracy. I don't think that Ahmadinejad would be, to be honest. But you need something else in there to give those people a chance at getting their country back and keeping peace in the Middle East for a long period of time. If the same theocracy stays in place, and it's looking more and more likely that it will, then you've got the potential for some other nut job, some radical idiot, to say, listen, I will end my own life and the lives of everybody in Iran to do what I believe my God says I should do. And that's a problem. That could be a major problem. So we're going to talk more about Iran as we go through. It's going to be Will Tebow later. We're going to talk to him about Iran, about Venezuela, about Cuba, about even Ukraine. I think we try to get into that a little bit as well. Mike Davis on this program as well from the Article 3 Project. We talk about how the left, as we just talked about with the president saying the left can't get control again, they will make not only D.C. and Puerto Rico states, probably also the U.S. Virgin Islands. And that would mean six new senators that would all be Democrats in the Senate. They would pack the court by adding six or more Supreme Court justices. And I do ask them, I say, listen, can we pass a constitutional amendment that says, or some sort of an act that says the Supreme Court is comprised of this many people, nine, and no more than nine? And I also talk to them about, should you be a natural-born citizen to live in the United States of America? Not to live in. You can live here if you're not a natural-born citizen. To serve in government, in any role that is a federal role. And I think the answer probably should be no. We'll see if Mike agrees. 833-JOE-PAGS, 833-563-7247, joepags.com. Stay right here.
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25: 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I'm John Cooley from the 24-Hour Breaking News Center.
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24: On the ones.
25: Let's take a look at that traffic. Actually, there is no traffic. We have no traffic to report on. Now, we do have a bit of weather. So, let's see. WBAP's forecast from the on-time experts, 24-7 Weather Center. We're still looking at a 40% chance of rain now just before 1 a.m., so we got a little bit more time left on that. Mostly cloudy for the rest of the night and most of tomorrow with a low around 67. Well, actually, technically, that's today. It is now Friday, which means we're holding on to cloudy skies for the rest of this morning with a high of 85 degrees. But tonight, we're still holding on to a 50% chance of rain and thunderstorms late overnight with a low of 69. Tomorrow, looking at a 40% chance of rain and thunderstorms in the afternoon with a High of 83 and a low of 66. Well, it is 70 degrees in Dallas and 69 in Fort Worth. A ceasefire between the U.S. and Iran continues to hang in the balance as peace talks between the two countries move forward. Fox's Ashley Webster's in Tel Aviv.
0: Secretary of State Marco Rubio say there's a hope that the United States and Tehran are getting closer on a peace deal that will bring an end to the war. As it stands, Iranian leaders are still reviewing the latest counter peace proposal from Washington. Pakistan's interior minister back in Tehran for the second time in less than a week to help mediate the talks. Stopping Iran from acquiring a nuclear weapon is certainly the primary goal, but the administration says Iran charging a toll to allow shipping pass through the Strait of Hormuz is also a deal breaker.
25: The DNC releasing a report outlining what they say went wrong in the 2024 election after facing pressure from party officials. Fox's Kevin Cork.
1: The DNC's autopsy of President Trump's 2024 election victory largely blames former President Biden for failing to support his VP Kamala Harris. That report also seems to give the former president a bit of a pass to his debate performance. Quoting now, the debate obviously changed many things. The dial testing during the debate demonstrated the weakness of the president's performance. Some Democrats, though, aren't buying all that. They say what happened was the party didn't focus enough on kitchen table issues.
25: Congresswoman Alexandria Ocasio-Cortez called the report's omission of the war in Gaza notable, though she welcomed the long-anticipated release of the report. And in your money news, brought to you by NetWorthRadio.com, as popularity of WNBA rises in America, the Dallas Wings have some good news to report in the team's effort to move to Dallas.
2: The Wings still play their home games at UT Arlington, but will have three games at the American Airlines Center in Dallas this season. The team still practices in Arlington, too, but that'll change next season. As team CEO Greg Bibb says, construction started on the new West Oak Cliff practice facility this week.
14: We took over the project in late April. We became the developer of record, and as of this week, construction is underway.
2: Bibb says the team is in talks with the AAC to play all games there next season, while plans to move into Memorial Coliseum in downtown Dallas are pushed back. Clayton Neville, WBAP News.
25: And I'm John Cooley. Keep connected, DFW, for the latest in the war in Iran. 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We got the latest news, traffic, weather, and some laughs. 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
7: You know, I watched a video the other day about kids getting landlines at home. We haven't had a landline in my house in I can't even tell you how long. But seeing these parents about my age being teleported back to their own childhoods, a simpler time before screens, was really powerful. And as for the kids, they sat and had conversations with their grandparents without multitasking or being distracted by a screen. I thought this was a great way to have kids stay in touch with family members and friends without getting sucked into the smartphone era too young. Of course, you need other people close by to hop on board as well if this is something that's going to work. Perhaps most important, I realized, these relics can be a great conversation starter with your children. 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Things have changed a lot. I'm Dr. Sanjay Gupta, helping you live a better life.
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1: All across America, we are Red Eye Radio. He is Eric Harley, and I'm Gary McNamara.
2: Hi.
1: You know what the problem with television today? And this has got nothing to do with Colbert. We'll get to that later on.
2: Oh, okay.
1: Right. We really don't, because I was trying to relate the Democrats and the autopsy of the 2024 election. I was looking for some type of analogy to any modern TV program, that had a coroner that would do an autopsy. Because the only thing I could figure out, and again, maybe it's my age, but I go back to Quincy. This autopsy is like, remember Quincy was never doing any autopsies. He left it all to Sam. Sam did all the dirty work. Just like on, remember the Gary Cole on the
2: Midnight Caller?
1: Midnight Caller?
2: Yeah.
1: Remember his producer? He went out and solved crimes. He did the show. The producer did all the dirty work, and then he went out and solved crimes.
2: I think they should bring that show back and make it a mesh with Office Space, where he takes calls and says, yeah.
1: So I was thinking, I mean, I know there's the one that I've seen, is probably in the last 15 years, Dr. G. Coroner, the one woman. But that's
2: really?
1: Like that. Yeah,
2: is it
1: it's a reality. It's a real thing.
2: Okay.
1: Real cases.
2: All right. Wow.
1: But Quincy was basically, I mean, he was the coroner, but he never did any coroner work. And apparently whoever did this political autopsy, has no political autopsy experience whatsoever, or left it to Sam. Just said, Sam, you take care of it. I'm going to go out and party. But the thing is, I mean, I couldn't stop laughing yesterday. I mean, the first one, which nobody bought into. There wasn't one Democrat who I saw interviewed yesterday that bought into the fact that the reason that the Harris campaign, the problem was they lost because the Harris campaign did not go negative enough on Trump. They were too soft on Trump. Now, wait a minute. Here's the thing. There's two points that were made.
2: Yeah.
1: That, you know, they didn't go hard enough on Trump.
2: Right.
1: And number two, I like number two. That's what a lot of people thought of the autopsy report. Mm-hmm, mm-hmm. That Biden did not groom her. He didn't set her up during his entire term to be the shining star to replace him. And of course, there was nothing in there at all about issues, and there was nothing in there at all about Biden and his age and everything else. But you look at it, the Harris campaign didn't go negative enough on Trump.
2: Well,
1: there may be, listen before you criticize me, there may be some credibility to that, because the first thing that she did.
2: Promised to build a wall.
1: She promised to build a wall.
2: Not only did she not go tough on Trump, she tried to beat Trump.
1: Yeah. And I still get people, I'd have to go back, to the last year, go way back on X to find it on my own page, but new people that find me, all of a sudden I'll see them. You know, people still today like that post that I remember, the post I put out that said Trump has united the nation,
2: mm-hmm.
1: because now Harris on like four or five major issues agrees with Trump.
2: Mm-hmm.
1: Well, if you agree with Trump, if you're saying if when she first came out and said
2: we called her Kamaga instead of Kamala.
1: Yeah. And I remember that because I remember a woman getting really ticked. We did it the entire night.
2: Yeah.
1: All right. Enough already. Enough already.
2: Quit
1: enough
2: saying
1: already.
2: That. Quit, yeah,
1: quit
2: yeah.
1: saying yeah. Kamaga, Kamaga, Kamaga.
2: Uh-huh.
1: And so if you agree, if the opponent that you have demonized, and at that point, remember, you were demonizing him as a party for what, 9 years maybe at that point? Because you think about the 4 years he was in office, and then the 4 years Biden was in office, and then the year before that he was campaigning.
2: Yeah.
1: And when you demonize someone and call them Hitler and everything else, and then the first thing you do in a very short campaign is try to... I was going to say co-MAGA, all of his positions that he held, which was the reason that he won in 2016 and then again in 2024. Well, yeah, then you might have gone soft on him.
2: Yeah.
1: And the other thing is,
2: I think she's got a crush on him.
1: And the other thing that Biden didn't set her up for success, they go,
2: didn't groom her.
1: But there's some credibility to that.
2: Well, in order to groom her, he would have had to have talked to her at some point.
1: Well, but
2: they had no communication with each other.
1: The first thing that he did that destroyed his credibility, and it destroyed hers also, is when he made her the border czar.
2: Right.
1: But she didn't do anything about people crossing the border. And everybody knew. We said it at the time. We said, wow, Biden just set her up. And because the because Biden said, we're going to have open borders. And then he said, hey, you go fix what I created. Well, remember he wasn't going to stop it.
2: Remember when she made the visit to the border, but it wasn't the border. It was like 10 miles outside of El Paso or something stupid. And it was like, you're not at the border.
1: And then she started, remember, I'm going to go to all these Central American countries to look for the root cause. Well, the root cause is open gates at the border.
2: Yeah.
1: So.
2: Yeah. Yeah, it's.
1: And then she tried to, as they got closer and realized that wasn't working. As you got closer to the election, then she started reversing on agreeing with Trump.
2: I mean, they think about building the ad. Think about building that ad. We always love to break it down into the meetings, right? Mm-hmm. The meetings that, okay, what are we going to do? All right, well, the idea is we're going to project an image where she is stronger on the border than Donald Trump. So we're going to build this ad. They spent a lot of money. How much money? Where are we going to place it? Are we going to test it? Will we do any audience testing to get some feedback to see if people buy into this ad? Is it working? Any kind of testing whatsoever. I mean, it was so horrible. It doesn't matter what you do. Quite frankly, There is no autopsy to be done because it was so absolutely chaotic. It just dissolved into a heaping, steaming pile of nothing, which is the way it was always going to go. There was no way that Joe Biden was going to drop out. I'm convinced to this day that when Nancy got on the phone with Joe and said, hey, it's time, the five families have talked and it's time that you step down. And then he wrote that letter, and when the auto pen wrote the letter, he endorsed Kamala. I don't think that was in the plan. I don't think they needed him to endorse Kamala. I don't think they wanted him to endorse Kamala. Because I don't think the party was certain that she was going to be the one. I would bet a dollar. I don't have one right now, but if I had one, I would bet a dollar that there were talks behind the scenes about, okay, let's have a mini primary or anything else. But certainly in his letter announcing he was dropping out, I don't think they expected him to endorse Kamala Harris. Now, maybe they were on their way to deciding how they were going to endorse. Maybe they thought, okay, there's no way around it. Maybe they were eventually going to do it. But I don't think they expected him to do it day one. Remember, it took the Obamas days to get on board with her.
1: Here it is. I found it.
2: All right,
1: I went back and found the post.
2: All right.
1: August 13th, 2024. Yeah. I'm getting my years confused. What? I was thinking that last year was election year.
2: The old age is getting to
1: me. August 13th, 2024.
2: Yeah.
1: Donald, and this is a post I put out, Donald Trump has united the nation. Even Kamala Harris now agrees with the pro-Trump MAGA agenda. Donald Trump is fracking. Harris campaign now agrees. Donald Trump is pro-secure border. Harris campaign agrees. Donald Trump wants no taxes on tips. Harris campaign agrees.
2: No, we broke everything down. Everything down because... And I don't know, again, what the thought was. Because you have to come out and appeal to the people that are going to vote for him. And remember what happened toward the end. Obama was wagging his finger at black men saying, yeah. You can't vote for Trump. Here's how all of that happened. I'm convinced. I don't have any evidence, but it's apparent. You look at how they behaved during that time. I don't think they expected him to endorse her in that letter. I think they were scrambling, wondering how they were going to, you know, announce whatever it was going to be. But I don't think they expected Joe to lay down which was really kind of laying down a gauntlet for the party. I dare you to do something about it. I could be wrong. But then you get to, okay, how do we make her? Because honestly, it wasn't just her that had this idea of making him, making her campaign more like Trump, stronger on the border, and all this garbage.
1: Yeah.
2: No, it was the party thinking, what are we going to do?
1: Yeah.
2: Because we're losing.
1: Yeah.
2: We're losing minorities to Trump. And she's a minority. We're going to have to do something to blend in, to make sure that, the, or to attempt to bring people back. Well, okay, you want to be strong on the border? Strong on the border.
1: Yeah, that was, it, and remember, they did drop it as they got closer. They realized they, it was not working.
2: It was backfiring.
1: It was backfiring on their base. They didn't, the base didn't want it, didn't want to hear that.
2: And that's when they started scolding,
1: yeah.
2: which is exactly
1: yeah.
2: what Obama
1: yeah,
2: did.
1: Exactly. Yeah.
2: You know, and that's the MO of the left. You know, they throw out something out there. They try and moderate. He wasn't an angry Nazi. He was, you know, or at least he was an angry Nazi. He was angry at the time, you know. And he no longer feels that way. He's still got the tattoo on his chest somewhere. But they make excuses all day long. And then at the end, when they realize they're losing, they get angry and scold you.
1: Well, I could do it. I have no notes here at all. No notes whatsoever. There's one article here that says Harris campaign didn't go negative enough on Trump. DNC autopsy concludes. By the way, the DNC has said, no, we don't agree with it. But it's very simple. Number one, they lost. We say two issues, or actually three issues that I think drove it. But the first two was the Democrats' position and Biden on the border. And people believe that Kamala would do the exact same thing. Nobody bought into the fact that she was going to be tougher on illegal immigration to the country than Trump. That's number one. Number two was prices. Inflation,
2: yeah.
1: inflation killed them, and they pretended that it did not exist. And on the cultural issues, the top women's issue became, as we know, the radical transgender movement.
2: Mm-hmm,
1: so
2: mm-hmm.
1: those are the issues that killed them. Now, what killed Kamala Harris? She can't put a sentence together. She can't do anything ad lib. She was afraid of doing any interviews where it was ad lib.
2: Right.
1: If there wasn't a teleprompter,
2: right.
1: she couldn't do it. And,
2: right.
1: You know, when Biden failed miserably in that one debate and was gone just like that, and then Kamala started speaking, there was panic in the Democratic Party again, going, you know, she has her all of her cognitive abilities, and she has just the toughest time forming a sentence or relating an idea as Biden. And then it came into the, what do they call it, the word salad? The word scramble.
2: Yeah.
1: The word salad.
2: Right.
1: The word salad yeah. became comical. It became, made its way into popular culture. You know, these are, you know, here's a Kamalaism.
2: Yeah.
1: And it would just be ridiculous. Like, what did she say?
2: It was
1: what
2: so prevalent,
1: say?
2: People were losing weight. It's, you know, I can understand the basis of Joe's gibberish.
1: Yeah.
2: Hers, I can't tell you what's going on. I have no idea.
1: Right.
2: And there's the problem. You know, in 2016, they pushed Joe aside, and it was Hillary's turn, you know, which, of course, and then Joe went on the tour. Well, I can beat him. Remember that in 2016? But it was Hillary's turn. And they clearly didn't want all the baggage from Joe Biden coming to the surface. But at least he was more coherent in that election season. But by the time we got around to 2020, and then 4 years later, 24, oh my gosh, it was horrible.
1: Yeah, it was.
2: And then his vice president was even worse, and she has no cognitive issues that we're aware of.
1: So simple autopsy doesn't take a lot.
2: No.
1: And everybody recognizes
2: we
1: it.
2: We already know.
1: Yeah, and even the Democrats were saying that today.
2: Right.
1: We are Red Eye Radio.
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14: We're on our radio. 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
15: So-called superagers, they are an enviable segment of the population. People who are older than 80, whose brains function like someone a fraction of their age. It's true, a lot of these people have genetics on their side, but more and more research is bearing out the idea that people who practice good brain health also slow their cognitive decline. Dr. Richard Isaacson, a pioneer in the Alzheimer's space, told us that, quote, his studies have found lifestyle changes including diet, exercise, reducing stress and optimizing sleep, along with managing vascular risk factors with certain medications, can actually help grow brain areas and also reduce telltale signs of Alzheimer's, such as tau tangles and amyloid plaques. What else helps? Staying social, surrounding yourself with family and friends, and maybe even volunteering for a real sense of purpose. I'm Dr. Sanjay Gupta, helping you live a better life.
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2: And he is Eric Harley, and I'm Gary McNamara. 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More on the Democrat autopsy, especially where we believe they're correct, where they said we have to stop with identity politics. 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
2: One of our biggest frustrations with the Republican Party, and it's been decades for me, you know, well, more than two decades. I can't believe 21 years you and I have been working together, July 15th. Wow.
3: Coming up in a few years, we can say, for a quarter of a century. I'm not sure that I'm on board for saying that when it happens. I think we'll just say for well over two decades. Comedian Dusty Slay has a bit about that. Well, how far well over?
2: Well, somebody brought up to me, you know, we're almost to August, and August is when the Boston album was released, the first Boston album in 1976. And I went, that's a half a century ago. All of a sudden, things in my life, benchmarks in my life, have become half a century ago. So what I do is, when I think about that, I say, okay, that would be 1976. So if I was thinking a half century before that, that would be 1926, which is when my father was born.
3: Well, think about this. Rock and roll was essentially born in 1955. So it would be like listening from music from 1905, which I don't even know what was around in 1905. Wire recordings? I have no idea. It was pre-radio. Wow. That album is that old? 50 years old.
2: Yep.
3: All right.
2: And what I remember about it is they came out, and it was like, wow, how this guy was able to produce this and whatever. But for decades, you and I, and then even before that, have been talking about the Democrats and identity politics. For me, and I've always stated this, I believe that the modern identity politics really came into the forefront, into popular culture. Not that it didn't exist before, but I think when it really became into popular culture was when modern talk radio began, which was the late 80s.
3: Yeah. By the way, the top song of 1905 was "Give My Regards to Broadway" and "Yankee Doodle Boy."
2: Wow.
3: Yeah. So, yeah, and we're talking about Boston, which, by the way, still rocks.
2: Yeah. That was 1905. Where 1926 would be 50 years before.
3: Well, no. What I was saying is if in 1955. When rock and roll was born,
2: you go back 50 years there. Okay.
3: You would go back 50 years, it would be 1905.
2: Right.
3: And people would be celebrating, and maybe they were.
2: But
3: Yankee Doodle Boy.
2: we've been, but for decades, we've been talking about identity politics. And I said, for me, when I first recognized it was when talk radio, you know, the modern talk radio, which is really opinionated talk radio, came like never before to the radio. And you had black conservatives.
3: Mm-hmm.
2: And it was those black conservatives that were called every name in the book.
3: Yeah.
2: That you truly were not, you know, you weren't black, you whatever you were. You know, you were a traitor, you were Uncle Tom, all these racist things were thrown at them, which was the point that all black people must think alike, that black people do not have the ability to have their own thoughts.
3: Yeah.
2: And we saw that as, you know, to the forefront again with the summer of 2020 with Black Lives Matter. That if you were a black cop, you were betraying your race. And the symbolism of that, we'll never forget that. We'll never forget that symbolism of the two white women screaming at a black cop, telling him he was betraying his race. And that was just the most mind-boggling
3: insane
2: thing. Right, that if you, that all blacks must agree that blacks shouldn't be cops.
3: Yeah,
2: blacks should not be enforcing law and order on the streets. That's how bizarre it got. And then the identity politics became, you know, in the last few years, evolved into critical race theory,
3: mm-hmm.
2: which is, as we said, but it's natural. If you think this way, if you judge people by groups and not individuals, then you judge everybody by groups and not individuals.
3: Yeah.
2: And so we looked at it and we went, well, critical race theory is basically saying that racism is so culturally embedded in the mind of white people that it might as well be genetic. And
3: right.
2: Therefore, since all white people are racist, society should be set up as if all white people are racist. And therefore, we cannot have society the way that it is now. The assumption must be you need to protect any marginalized group from the racism of the whites, which they all have, and you can't get rid of it.
3: Right.
2: And you look at it, you know, the whole the woman we had who used to be the climate change advocate who said, yeah, they brought race into it. I couldn't debate. I had to agree with everything, even if it didn't make sense in climate change,
3: mm-hmm.
2: because I was a white woman and my opinion didn't count.
3: Right.
2: Therefore, an opinion that was completely bogus, if it came from somebody with different skin, could not be challenged.
3: Right.
2: That's what you get with identity politics. And so when you look at it, when you look at the identity politics, judging people by groups and not individuals, it is absolutely a core value of the Democratic Party. We've told you the people already that have said, you know, whether it's Carville or what's his name? He was talking yesterday. I just can't think of his name. Rahm Emanuel.
3: Yeah, I was going to say Rahm Emanuel said it before.
2: Rahm Emanuel.
3: Yeah.
2: Tim Ryan back in 2018 when he ran, I think it was 2018, he ran for Speaker and said, we've got to stop the identity politics. Now this autopsy of what's wrong with the Democratic Party, this is where they were absolutely right. We've got to stop the racism. And our frustration is the fact that Republicans seem politically impotent to do anything about it.
3: Yep. They are.
2: It's out there. It's blatant. They admit it. They've institutionalized racism inside of their party, and the Republicans are still on the defensive. And we've been talking about this since you and I have been together. Stop being on the defensive. They're the racist. We also talked about that moment when we said, why, you know, you take an opinion on something and they would turn to you and say, well, you're a racist. You're a racist.
3: Mm-hmm.
2: And we would say, why do they, you know, why do they keep thinking that way? And we finally went, well, duh. Human beings always believe that we all think the same. Therefore, if you don't think like me, you know, you must be flawed or whatever. I've come to the realization that people don't think the same. But the fact is, to me, that was the projection of people in the Democratic Party. If they're racist, they're assuming you are.
3: Right.
2: And I think a lot of the Democrats, they talk about white guilt. If you find white guilt, I think you find it a ton in Democrat supporters especially when you look at the demographics and the opinion of Democrat white women.
3: Yeah.
2: And you had that woman yesterday that was talking about that climate change. I couldn't say anything. I had to agree with this because I had to atone for what my ancestors did. Well, anybody with just an ounce of common sense knows you are not responsible for anything except what you think. That's it.
3: Your actions and your thoughts.
2: You aren't responsible for anything, but that's what racism does. And the Republicans, who should be on the attack 24/7 on it, can never get their act together on it and still are always constantly on the defensive when a Democrat calls them a racist instead of being on the offense.
3: Yep.
2: It is one of the most frustrating things I personally feel towards the Republican Party, because it's so obvious what they do. The Democratic Party just yesterday recognized their racism, their institutionalized, their systemic racism is their party.
3: Yeah.
2: And they have to stop it. And the Republicans, we don't know how to fight this.
3: Yep. Well, it's just as offensive. The GOP's behavior, or lack of behavior, not being able to actually stay on that messaging,

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3: 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Gary McNamara and Eric Harley talk about everything from politics to social issues and news of the day. 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
4: 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He's Eric Harley and I'm Gary McNamara. Well, exit stage left.

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4: May 22nd, 2026. I'm Aisha Hasni. Memorial Day weekend is here. What issues are weighing the most on the mind of voters as they hit the road and head into the summer season? It's going to be a busy one.
5: Voters don't get a rebate check. That's money that's gone out of their pocket for what they've spent on higher gas prices, higher costs at the grocery store.
6: I'm Jessica Rosenthal. A federal grand jury's indicted the former president of Cuba for decades-old murders of Americans. While the Trump administration negotiates with the leaders of what they call a failed state, the president says he does not see this as an escalation.
2: Is there anybody that we're talking to who's willing to say, as part of this negotiation, like, okay, we'll send Raul Castro over to the U.S.? I don't know. It seems like a very heavy lift. What we're hearing out of Cuba is they're, you know, responding with, no way, we're not going to do that.
6: We speak with Fox News Sunday anchor Shannon Bream.
7: And I'm David Marcus. I've got the final word on the Fox News Rundown.
4: This weekend marks the unofficial start to summer, usually a time when Americans aren't so focused on politics, right? That's usually how it goes. But with the Iran conflict going on for nearly 3 months now and gas prices remaining high at the start of the very busy driving season here, the White House and lawmakers, especially Republicans, trying to keep their seats after this fall's upcoming midterm elections, are starting to feel the pressure. New Fox polling finds that 60% of registered voters oppose U.S. military action in Iran. That's up by 5% from April. And I asked Vice President J.D. Vance earlier this week if an end to the conflict was near.
8: What is it about the Iranian side that you personally have seen where you believe that they are negotiating with us in good faith?
9: Well, first of all, I'd say it's a very complicated country. The fact that maybe the Iranians aren't themselves quite clear in what direction they want to go to.
8: Do you personally believe that the Iranians will come to a deal?
9: The honest answer is, how could I possibly know, right? And you negotiate with people, and sometimes you feel like you're making progress, and sometimes you feel like you're not making progress. What I think is that the Iranians want to make a deal.
4: Meanwhile, 58% of voters say the cost of living is the top issue facing the country right now. That's an 8% jump from February when the conflict began. So, how do these polls bode for Republicans in the upcoming midterms?
3: They're increasingly nervous, and they're nervous for the same things that we all see, not just the polling.
4: Doug High is a Republican strategist and a former communications director for the RNC.
3: Memorial Day weekend. What is Memorial Day weekend for a lot of families and a lot of people? It's filling up your gas tank, driving to the beach, driving to the lake, and then going to the grocery store and getting all those things you need for the big cookout and so forth. And all of those things are more expensive. And even if people aren't focused on politics on Memorial Day weekend, it is still somewhere in their thought process because they go to those gas stations, they go to those grocery stores or restaurants and bars and whatnot, and everything is more expensive. So I think it starts there. The other then is the polling numbers. And, you know, here's where I'd be really concerned if I'm this White House and certainly Republicans who are on the ballot. In 2010, when I worked at the Republican National Committee, our magic number for Obama was 46. We felt that if he was at or below 46% in the polls, that we would take back the House. And he was below that, and we ended up picking up 63 seats. Now, President Trump is well below that number. Clearly, the Democrats are not going to pick up 63 seats or anywhere near that. There just aren't the seats at play. But history tells us that the party in power loses in midterm elections. And when your numbers are as low as they are for the president right now, it's a reason for Republicans to be increasingly nervous. Now, I don't think the president's numbers are going to stay where they are. Ultimately, there'll be some resolution with Iran that'll take some of this pressure off. But even if he goes back up to, say, 42 or 43%, it's really dangerous territory for Republicans who are on the ballot. And the other thing I'll say, and then I'll shut up, is we know that when President Trump is on the ballot, he brings a surge of voters. But when he's not on the ballot, those capital T Trump voters, people who are wearing the red hat, who are flying the flag, they're less likely to show up. That's the third reason for concern for Republicans on the ballot.
4: Yeah. I do want to mention the overall job performance you talked about for Trump. It is not good right now, according to this new Fox News poll just out this week. The approval rating is at 39%, Doug. The disapproval rating is at 61%, much higher than where he was just even in April. So it isn't good. How do you think this White House has been handling the messaging? Because I know there was some criticism last year when the economy was struggling, where the White House maybe wasn't, I think you'd said, wasn't as empathetic. I do hear cabinet secretaries now, like Brooke Rollins the other day, you know, say, yeah, prices are lower than they were in the Biden era, but they're still too high. And we know that that's not where we want to be.
3: It's an important start, but no one is more critical in this communications effort than the president. And so, you know, when he says things like we've never been hotter, or when he has a press conference that's is standing in front of a ballroom that's being constructed and so forth, and you could hear the hammers and the nails and so forth, I think it sends the wrong message to voters who are very clearly saying, here's what's going on in our lives, here's what's important. And the press conference that we saw, or the gaggle that we saw the other day with the president, it was almost as if he was saying, I'm not sure what's important to you, but here's what's important to me. And this is the problem, I think, for Republicans moving forward. Look, beef prices aren't coming down anytime soon. That's just a reality of the nature of that product. Gas prices can come down pretty quickly, and that can affect things that we see at the grocery store. Everything that's delivered on a truck has higher costs because of gas prices. But it also affects so many other issues. Fertilizer, as you mentioned, helium. So, you know, if you're Michaels and, you know, you're the party supply store, you know that a shortage of helium is affecting you, because that a lot of that comes through the Strait of Hormuz. That's not on the top of everybody's list, but it shows how so many things are intertwined in what's going on in this in our economy because of the global conflict. And if Trump can get past that, it helps him and it helps his Republican candidates get back to the messaging that they want to talk about. Here's what we did with the one big, beautiful bill. Here's how it impacts you.
4: Like,
3: and here's what we're going
4: ago.
3: To continue to do.
4: Some of these wins, I mean, the border, the big, beautiful bill, that was all last year.
3: You know, Donald Trump has said, I think very accurately, I don't get any credit for the border because we've solved the problem. Welcome to politics. When you solve a problem, people stop giving you credit and because they stop focusing on the problem. It's just a political reality of life. He should talk about it more. But again, it's about what people are feeling every day in their lives. And so when I watched the State of the Union address and he said, you know, we've never been richer or hotter, I thought of families in my hometown of Winston-Salem, North Carolina, that aren't feeling rich or hot right now. And they've got a tough Senate race in North Carolina. We're seeing that throughout the country. The president has to take the lead on this and talk about what they've done and what they're going to try and do to alleviate these prices. First and foremost, now, that's Iran.
4: Let me read off a couple of these other polls that really, I think, really explain what you're saying right now. And this is a Fox News poll on the top economic issue for voters out there. Cost of living tops everything. 58% say that cost of living is the most important economic issue over government spending, the government deficit, jobs, employment, tariffs. None of that matters to voters right now as much as cost of living, the day-to-day life. And then President Trump's performance on the economy has a 71% disapproval rating, which is concerning. I do think this poll was a win for the White House, Doug. It's who is winning in Iran. And by and large, the majority of Americans believe the U.S. is winning. So the White House's message is getting through to voters at home. 65% believe the U.S. is winning. 34% say Iran is winning. But Americans really hate foreign conflicts. They really don't like it. The vice president this week said, this is not going to be a forever war. He said that multiple times now. If he wants a good footing in 2028, he's got to figure this out. In the next, you know, couple months here, he's got to see these polls turn the other way, or maybe distance himself from this.
3: Yeah, no doubt about it. Look, I was in Israel last summer when the bombing started going off, and there was some grumbling amongst the Trump base about that. But the reality is that grumbling went away because the operation was, you know, very accurate and very tough and over pretty quickly. The president's been telling us now for, you know, almost 3 months that this is going to be finished in 24 to 48 hours. And so I think there's some exhaustion from voters who just discount that, and partly because they're not exactly sure why we're there or how we define victory. story, and then that it ties back into what they're experiencing every time you go to the grocery store. Something has just gotten more expensive. It may be 25 cents more expensive, but you notice it.
4: Sorry, Doug. What about the case they're making that, you know, yes, these prices being high is too important, but the stakes are so high with if Iran gets a nuclear weapon. And that's kind of the case they've been making. Look, Iran is very close to getting a nuclear weapon. We're all in trouble if that happens. Yeah. So let's put that at the forefront first, and then we'll bring prices down. What about that?
3: It's a skilled political argument. This is so important that. I think the challenge is, one, we were told, you know, just a few months ago that Iran, last year, that Iran's nuclear capability was decimated, eliminated. So somehow it's come back. I think that is an issue where Democrats can push back. But again, it's just not where voters are focused on. They're like, yeah, I don't want Iran to have nuclear weapons. I also don't want to spend X amount on lettuce or $4 on milk or, you know, beef prices. It's what voters are saying overwhelmingly is the most important thing to them.
4: Mm-hmm. Does he have time to turn this around before the midterms? Again, we're 5 months away. So, I mean, what does your gut tell you in this moment? If you were working for this White House, did they have a chance at turning this around before November?
3: Look, there's always a chance, especially because there's an unknown of what could happen next, as we've experienced so many times. But I take this back to where the Biden administration was when they talked about inflation being transitory, which is a word that Americans don't use, and that this would eventually, you know, we'd eventually get past this. And the reality was, and this is what I said probably to you during the Biden administration, is the challenge for the Biden administration is when gas prices return to that normal level, or maybe they don't, voters don't get a rebate check. You know, that's money that's gone out of their pocket for what they've spent on higher gas prices, higher costs at the grocery store, the baggage fee on your airline costing another $25 because you had to check a bag. You don't get a rebate on that. And so it's money out of pocket. It's one of the challenges that Biden had, and Trump now finds himself in that same familiar territory.
4: Yeah. Okay, we'll continue to watch it. I can't believe we're only 5 months away. Always, and by the way, living in this town, doesn't it always feel like there's an election around the corner?
3: There always is election crazy around the corner.
4: Makes me crazy. Doug, always great to talk to you. Always learn something new from you. Good to see you.
3: Great to be with you. Thank you for having me.
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0: going to either make sure they don't have a nuclear weapon, or we're going to have to do something very drastic.
1: President Trump waiting for Iran to produce reason enough not to resume the military campaign as regime leaders refuse U.S. terms. The back and forth even disrupting the president's invitation to his son Don Jr.'s wedding this weekend in the Bahamas.
0: He'd like me to go. I'm going to try and make it. I'm in the midst. I said, you know, this is not good timing for me.
1: Secretary of State Marco Rubio says there's movement.
2: There's some good signs, but we understand this. I don't want to be overly optimistic as well.
1: But the military option is very much on the table.
3: Fox's Jackie Heinrich. Republicans struggled Thursday to find the votes to dismiss legislation that would force President Trump to withdraw from the conflict with Iran and called off a planned vote because they didn't have enough of them. Members of both the Senate and House have left Capitol Hill for a long Memorial Day recess. Secretary of State Marco Rubio attends a NATO meeting in Sweden today.
4: Secretary Rubio wants the burden of defending NATO to be shared among the alliance. That's what he'll stress when he meets foreign ministers in Helsingborg, Sweden. NATO Secretary General Mark Rutte says he's fully on board with the American position.
5: It will lead to probably more U.S. resources pivoted more towards other theaters, and that's necessary. We support that, but it has to be done in a way where the overall deterrence and defense stay strong.
4: Secretary Rubio will also focus on the Arctic. NATO is working to deter the ambitions of Russia and China and ease U.S. concerns over the vulnerability of Greenland. Jonathan Savage, Fox News.
3: The nation's new Federal Reserve chair will be sworn in today at the White House. Fox's Jessica Rosenthal has a preview.
6: President Trump will host the swearing-in ceremony for the new Federal Reserve chair, Kevin Warsh. It's the first time a Fed chair has been sworn in at the White House since Alan Greenspan nearly 40 years ago. Warsh, who previously served as a Federal Reserve Board governor and later worked with billionaire investor Stanley Druckenmiller, was confirmed by the Senate earlier this month after testifying at a confirmation hearing last month.
7: Monetary policy independence is essential. Monetary policy makers must act in the nation's interest.
6: The former chair, Jerome Powell, has said he will remain on the Board of Governors out of concern over a prior DOJ investigation into cost overruns in the Fed's building renovations. Jessica Rosenthal, Fox News.
3: That's a look at what's happening. Have a great weekend. I'm Sue Guzman on the Fox News Rundown.
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12: With 6 months until voters pick their congressional representative, we've been tracking the national mood. And our Fox News poll finds a close race for the House. A year ago, Democrats were favored by 7 percentage points. Now, it's a 5-point edge within the margin of sampling error. If the election were today, 52% of voters say they'd back the Democratic candidate in their district, 47% the Republican. That difference comes from greater enthusiasm on the left. By an 8-point margin, more Democrats than Republicans say they feel extremely motivated to vote this year. It's important to remember, while a lead on the generic House ballot question reflects a national preference, House seats are decided district by district. So a party's advantage in the polls doesn't directly translate into winning seats, especially these days with so few competitive districts. I'm Dana Blanton. That's your Poll Parade.
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5: 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Well, I'm not a crook. I burned everything I've got.
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17: This is Fox on Justice. The nation's capital seeing a sharp decrease in crime over the past year after President Trump deployed the National Guard and as the country gets ready to celebrate its 250th birthday. Here are the numbers. A 52% drop in homicide, robbery down 23%, and a 56% decrease in motor vehicle theft. Officials say one area of concern, a spate of brawls in the city known as teen takeovers. Trump's U.S. attorney in D.C., Jeanine Pierce, said many teens need to be treated like adults.
18: The problem is that they don't believe that these young people need to be treated as criminals. They are committing adult crimes.
17: The decrease in crime follows a nationwide trend since President Trump returned to office. The murder rate is now the lowest since 1900. President Trump says the reduction in crime is largely thanks to his border policies. Lucas Tomlinson, Fox News.
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19: On April 9th, 1959, NASA named the first group of American astronauts, selected from a list of 110 candidates. In just 2 years, on May 5th, 1961, Alan Shepard would become the first American astronaut in a suborbital flight.
20: Which of these men will be first to orbit the Earth, I cannot tell you. He won't know himself until the day of the flight. From your right, Malcolm S. Carpenter, Leroy G. Cooper, John H. Glenn, Virgil I. Grissom, Walter M. Shearer, Alan B. Shepard, Donald K. Slayton. These, ladies and gentlemen, are the nation's Mercury astronauts.
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1: Just heartbreaking news from the racing world. NASCAR star Kyle Busch has died. He was just 41. He was hospitalized as a result of severe illness. Again, Kyle Busch dead at the age of 41. All right, let's turn our attention to the action on the court. Knicks beat the Cavaliers Game 2 Eastern Conference Finals, 109-93. Knicks now lead the series 2-0. They've won 9 in a row. Meanwhile, on the ice, Game 1 Eastern Conference Finals. Canadians win. They beat the Hurricanes in Raleigh 6-2. That's the Hurricanes' first loss this postseason. That's sports on the Fox News Rundown. Jay Berman, Fox News.
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3: First off, we don't need some overpriced, entitled NBA guy telling us what the media should or shouldn't be. I mean, that's my first reaction. My second reaction is clickbait media, lying media, biased media would go away. I tell you who wouldn't go away is OutKick. Why? Because we tell the truth. We don't do things for clickbait. At least nobody that I know here does things for clickbait. So Smith, he was trashing. He got trashed by Jaylen Brown. Jaylen Brown and the studio setup. Smith took it a little bit farther. All right. He took a little bit farther and threatened Jaylen Brown. He didn't seemingly threaten Jaylen Brown, which is what I read. Yeah, he may have threatened him. No, he threatened Jaylen Brown. Be careful what you wish for. Really? We keep hearing these threats. Be careful what you wish for from Stephen A. Smith. What's he going to do? Well, what's he going to do is do exactly what he did. He's going to go on a podcast and talk. For OutKicks, don't at me. I'm Dan Dokich, and this is Fox News Rundown.
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4: Allen in his manifesto was like, I'm going to do my best not to hurt anybody else in that room, but go after just administration figures and President Donald Trump. 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He is a person who is too common at this point. His language is indistinguishable from the language of so many people on the left at this point.
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6: Two Republican thorns in President Donald Trump's side, Senator Bill Cassidy of Louisiana and Representative Thomas Massie of Kentucky, have been ousted in their primaries by GOP voters and by very healthy margins. But this is about much more than Trump. All over the country, the animating issue for most Republican voters I talk to is rather simple. They say, we gave the party the House, the Senate, and the White House, so why can't popular legislation like the Save America Act pass? In other words, what is the point of electing Republicans if they won't do anything? It wasn't just Cassidy getting trounced. His GOP Senate colleague John Cornyn of Texas also appeared on the verge of defeat even before Trump endorsed his opponent Ken Paxton on Tuesday. And longtime anti-Trumper Mitch McConnell has retired from politics, likely leaving his seat to a Trump-endorsed candidate. In Massey's case, he went from regularly winning primaries by 50-plus points to a humiliating 10-point loss. Even incumbents who have the all-important endorsement of Trump are getting a sobering message from voters. In West Virginia last week, Senator Shelley Moore Capito won her non-competitive primary against a no-name challenger with just 66% of the vote. That may sound good, but in 2020 as an incumbent, she garnered a whopping 83%. There's a political earthquake going on with GOP voters, but the party's leadership, especially in the Senate, may as well be in a hot air balloon admiring the view, not feeling the trembles turn to torrents. The incumbents who are going down are from all over the spectrum of conservative politics. Sure, Cornyn and Cassidy can be called rhinos, but Massie can't. And it shows voter frustration is not ideological, it's practical. GOP voters do not want to hear about their elected officials' principles or purity. They want to know why nothing is getting done. Take Cornyn. When his primary went to a runoff against Paxton, Trump made clear as day that he would endorse Cornyn if the Senate nuked the filibuster. But John Thune fumbled. Is it any wonder that Republican voters are taking their anger to the primary voting booth? With GOP control of Congress, the White House, and a conservative Supreme Court, when will there ever be better conditions to achieve the voters' priorities? How many elections do Republicans need to win before they can actually govern? The 2026 midterm has now become an anti-incumbent insurgency from Republican voters that can be spoken of in the same breath as the Tea Party. And it will go far to determining what a post-Trump GOP looks like. Trump is the most important political figure in American politics, but he is not the sun, the moon, and the stars. The voters are, and it is by their lights that the president navigates the ship of state. The message to remaining Republican incumbents this cycle is clear. Don't tell us your philosophy, and don't spar with the president. Just tell us what you're going to get done and how. This is David Marcus, Fox News digital columnist and author of Charade, The COVID Lies That Crushed the Nation.
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13: You know, one of the weirder things I've seen on social media lately is parents feeding their babies butter, like whole sticks of butter. They swear that it helps them feel fuller after meals and get a good night's sleep, among other things. There's actually something to this. You know, butter is full of fat, which a rapidly growing infant needs, but eating butter all the time results in, quote, boxing out other important nutrients they need as well. Spokesperson for the Academy of Nutrition and Dietetics told us she recommends half a teaspoon to a teaspoon melted and then added to a puree. Or as they get older, you can drizzle oil or melted butter over cooked vegetables, she told us. We never say just give butter by itself, and it's not the only source of fat she would recommend. Avocados, hummus, fish, they are great sources of fat as well, and also great foods to introduce. I'm Dr. Sanjay Gupta, helping you live a better life.
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16: 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I'm Monty Cook from the WBAP 24-hour Breaking News Center.
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15: On the ones.
17: We've got lots of road work along I-20 as usual. We've got closures east and westbound between Anglin and Bowman Springs. Especially the westbound side is backed up for that's about 15 minutes or so. The ramp from 287 to get onto I-20 is going to be blocked. That'll hold you up for a few minutes. And we still have the ramp blocked as well if you're trying to get onto the east loop. And then if you're coming from 287 trying to get over through Sun Valley and over to I-20, that ramp to go westbound I-20 is going to be blocked for you. So that'll add a couple minutes to your drive. We also have road work on the left side of the roadway on the north loop. That's westbound as you approach Roof Snow. So give yourself a few extra minutes through that area. Our next update within 10 minutes with WBAP's first traffic on the ones. I'm Julie Hardy.
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16: Good morning from the WBAP On-Time Experts 24-7 Weather Center. We're looking at a lot of clouds, some patchy fog around there this morning, and a chance, hit and miss, showers and thunderstorm just about any day through the Memorial holiday weekend. But right now, it does not look like rain out. Look for high today, about 78 degrees, scattered shower storms around this afternoon. Heaviest stuff went around us last night, and I think that trend is going to continue. So high today, 78 degrees because of the rain in the air and humidity, that sort of thing. 78 for the high, 65 for the low. We could see a round of showers, thunderstorms likely overnight with some heavy rains possible. Overnight low, 65. Tomorrow, Saturday, mostly sunny, warm and humid with a high of 85, low 68. Generally rain-free, but on Sunday we're going to be partly cloudy with some afternoon showers and thunderstorms, and those will continue often on Sunday and Memorial Day. Right now, we have 68 degrees in Fort Worth, 70 in Dallas. I'm meteorologist Brad Borton.
20: Iran and Oman discussing plans to implement a tolling system for ship traffic in the Strait of Hormuz as the waterway remains closed. Speaking at a NATO meeting in Sweden, Secretary of State Marco Rubio expressed opposition to any future tolling plan.
21: Iran is trying to create a tolling system. They're trying to convince Oman, by the way, to join them in this tolling system in an international waterway. There is not a country in the world that should accept that. I don't know of a country in the world that's in favor of it except Iran, but there's no country in the world that should accept it.
20: Speaking in India, Iran's foreign minister stated that control of the strait belonged exclusively to Iran and Oman, refuting the U.S. position that the shipping lane resides in international waters. While global tensions have pushed fuel costs higher, the Lone Star State still boasts some of the lowest gas prices in the nation, currently averaging $4.09 a gallon. Industry analysts say that Texas' proximity to major refineries and lower state fuel taxes are keeping local prices nearly 50 cents below the national average. Two-time NASCAR Cup Series champion Kyle Busch died yesterday at the age of 41. Fox's Christina Coleman reporting.
22: The motorsports world shaken by his sudden loss. Busch was hospitalized earlier this week with a severe illness. His family has asked for privacy. Now, the week prior, he was battling a sinus cold. He radioed for medical help during a race on May 10th. His family, NASCAR, and Richard Childress Racing released a joint statement on his tragic loss. They said the entire NASCAR family is heartbroken. They describe Busch as fierce and passionate. They said his sharp wit and competitive spirit sparked a deep emotional connection with race fans of every age. Denny Hamlin wrote on X, "Absolutely cannot comprehend this news. We just need to think of his family during this time. We love you, KB."
20: Busch placed 17th at Dover International Speedway on Sunday. Your money news brought to you by NetWorthRadio.com. Gold prices fell again this morning in Asian trading and are headed for weekly losses as market uncertainty over the Middle East conflict continues to impact investors. Spot gold down 0.4% to $45.26 an ounce. Gold futures fell 0.4% as well to $45.28. I'm Monty Cook. Keep connected DFW for the latest on the war in Iran. 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
20: Well, as you just heard, two-time NASCAR Cup Series champion Kyle Busch has passed away at the age of 41. The shocking announcement made yesterday by his family, NASCAR, and Richard Childress Racing. Busch was hospitalized Thursday with a severe illness. No further details were given, and no cause of death has been revealed either. Texas Motor Speedway paid tribute to Busch yesterday. He's earned more wins across NASCAR's top three series at TMS than any other driver. The Rangers on the road to face off against the Angels tonight, kicking off a three-game series in Anaheim. Right-hander Jacob DeGrom scheduled to start for Texas. The Rangers have won 3 of 4 to enter this one at 24-25. The first pitch tonight at 8:38. And Taylor Moore sitting atop the leaderboard after the first round of the CJ Cup. Byron Nelson at TPC Craig Ranch. Moore shot a 9-under-62 to lead the field by one stroke. Defending champion Scottie Scheffler tied for 16th at 5-under. That's a look at sports. I'm Monty Cook.
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4: Kyle Busch has been suffering from a sinus cold all week. Lost 5 spots on that pit stop. He has asked to have medical attention available after the race. Here's his radio.
24: Can somebody try to find Bill Heisel? He's the doctor guy. Tell him I need him after the race, please.
25: Hey, do you want Mr. Bill at your car or in the, at your bus after the race?
24: Bus. I'm going to need a shot. Copy. He'll be at your bus.
4: Racing can't be any fun when your head is completely stuffed up like that.
26: It's the worst.
27: Yeah, that's Kyle Busch. Just this past weekend, he won a big race, and unfortunately, yesterday his family revealed he got very, very sick, and they took him to a hospital, and a few hours later he'd passed on at 41 years old.
28: Yeah, it is extremely shocking. I remember seeing the headlines that, you know, he had been taken, he's hospitalized, mystery illness, and this and that, and when I saw that he died, I just thought, what? He's 41? That audio we just heard was from a race back on the 10th. The Watkins Glen in upstate New York. So that's May 10th.
20: That was the week after they raced at Texas Motor Speedway.
28: Oh, my goodness.
20: Yeah. Yep, that was the following week. They went from Texas to Watkins Glen. I can't remember how he placed. It seemed like he placed pretty solid this year at Texas Motor Speedway, but he has, on the top, you know, the main three race series, he has 20 wins total at Texas Motor Speedway. He's been dominant there. I think 4 of them come in the Cup Series. He's got like 6 truck wins. And
27: yeah, he just won. In fact, he won. This is from last week. He won his 69th NASCAR Truck Series race.
29: Kyle Busch, your 69th victory in this series, your 5th right here. Why do these moments never get old, Kyle?
30: Because you never know when the last one is, you know.
27: You know, it's kind of interesting.
28: It is. And as far as that first soundbite where he's calling for the medic, after that, he went on to finish 8th, okay? And then he spoke to the media 5 days later on the 15th. Today is the 22nd. So on the 15th, he said about his illness, he said, "You can still hear it. I'm still not great. The cough was pretty substantial last week." And now we're hearing, it's totally unrelated, but interesting. Just 2 months ago, Kyle Busch won an $8.5 million settlement in a big lawsuit against a major insurance company. And people are now maybe speculating. I don't know. This is a weird one. But he did. I've looked that up, and he sure enough did. It was Pacific Life Insurance, and that was just recently. Both sides worked constructively to achieve a confidential result that is mutually acceptable and blah, blah, blah. The lawsuit, the driver said he was misled into purchasing policies marketed as safe retirement plans.
27: Mm-hmm.
28: But anyway, so it was quite shocking, again, to see a perfectly healthy, otherwise perfectly healthy, 41-year-old, an athlete. I mean, really, that's what that is. You're undergoing, G-forces when you're driving that fast. And he's dead. He's gone, just like that. The whole thing, it's extremely shocking.
27: There's nobody that has, from his family, that has come out and said anything about what the cause of his passing was. Mm-hmm. But, you know, of course, online, there's always speculation. And apparently there are people from the inside saying that he had pneumonia, that this cold had somehow morphed into something, or whatever he had, sinus infection, had somehow morphed into a case of pneumonia he wasn't aware, and it had flooded his lung. Anyway, I don't know. Who knows?
28: Yeah, but you would think they have probably the best health care available. You heard him calling for a doctor from his car.
27: Yeah. Mm-hmm.
28: You know, and okay, we'll have him meet you at the bus. He says, "I need a shot." Okay, boom. All the money in the world, and you're still gone, like that.
27: Yeah.
28: It's very shocking.
20: Very sad. Still very dominant in the racing world.
28: Extremely shocking. Mm-hmm. He leaves behind, I don't know, how many little ones do we know?
20: Two kids. Oh, yeah, he's got a wife and 2 kids.
28: Mm-hmm. Yeah. So it's just stunning news this morning for race car, for NASCAR fans here in North Texas. Of course, it is just absolutely huge. We have TMS and all this. So
27: yeah,
28: Kyle Busch dead at 41.
27: Seemed like every time there was a race at TMS, you'd always hear Kyle Busch won it. Seemed like always in the mix.
16: Yeah, there were a couple of years there where the Busch brothers pretty much won everything.
28: Yeah.
16: And they were definitely dominant out there. Well, like I said, 20 total wins across the three major series at Texas Motor Speedway. I would call that a fairly dominant performance.
27: Is that because of the track itself? I mean, do race car drivers or race truck drivers, do they find this track works better for me than
16: some,
27: that track?
16: Some do. It depends. Every driver has, you know, specialty. Like road tracks, Shane Van Giesbergen, who ain't from around these parts, as we say, mm-hmm. is a very good road track driver, but that's because he was kind of brought up around that. Some people do very well with short tracks. They just race better on short tracks, and some people do better on mile-and-a-half or two-mile ovals, and Kyle Busch was just one of those guys that would take charge on the mile-and-a-half oval, and he did a wonderful job here. He definitely had it down.
27: Yeah. All right, coming up at 5:17, we have the five things you need to know. 5:11 now, let's get an early look at traffic as we go into a Memorial Day weekend. Here's Julie DeHardy.
17: Well, they're in the process of clearing all this up on I-20, but we still have some closures. They're getting the ramps open, but our ramp from 287 northbound to get onto I-20 and head west, that is still blocked, and that's going to add a few minutes to your drive. Now, we still have about a 5 to 10 minute delay if you're traveling either eastbound or westbound on I-20. This is between Bowman Springs and Anglin, where they had closures in the overnight, and like I said, they are in the process of clearing all that up, and we're still going to have a ramp closure if you're trying to travel on the east loop and get onto westbound I-20, so be aware through there. Cleared everything up if you're trying to travel on the north loop at Roof Snow, so that's okay. But I am seeing a little bit of a backup still on 183 right around Precinct Line, that westbound side. So it looks like they're in the process of clearing this stuff, but you have a couple extra minutes to get through there. Our next update within 10 minutes with WBAP's First Traffic on the Ones. I'm Julie DeHardy.
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27: From the WBAP On-Time Experts 24/7 Weather Center, this is a Memorial Holiday weekend. Our weather is going to be unsettled. I mean, that means patchy morning fog, isolated afternoon showers, storms, few brief heavy rains. But all in all, not a washout. And the bonus is our daytime temperatures will be fairly mild, upper 70s to lower 80s. Today, look for a high about 84, southeast winds 5 to 10. We've just been missing out on the very heavy organized showers and storms. A little patchy fog around this morning, too. 84 for the high today, a few isolated showers and storms overnight, low near 68. Tomorrow, mostly cloudy and humid, some widely scattered showers and storms. High tomorrow near 82, low near 67. And Monday, more of the same, Sunday, mostly cloudy with some isolated afternoon storms and a high of 83. Monday, Memorial Day. Yeah, a few isolated showers, thunderstorms around, especially during the afternoon, high near 83, and still some rain around on Tuesday as well. 68 degrees right now in Fort Worth and 70 in Dallas. I'm meteorologist Brad Burley.
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3: A better life with Dr. Sanjay Gupta.
14: So-called superagers, they are an enviable segment of the population. People who are older than 80, whose brains function like someone a fraction of their age. It's true, a lot of these people have genetics on their side, but more and more research is bearing out the idea that people who practice good brain health also slow their cognitive decline. Dr. Richard Isaacson, a pioneer in the Alzheimer's space, told us that, quote, his studies have found lifestyle changes including diet, exercise, reducing stress and optimizing sleep, along with managing vascular risk factors with certain medications, can actually help grow brain areas and also reduce telltale signs of Alzheimer's, such as tau tangles and amyloid plaques. What else helps? Staying social, surrounding yourself with family and friends, and maybe even volunteering for a real sense of purpose. I'm Dr. Sanjay Gupta, helping you live a better life.
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17: Markley, Van Camp, and Robbins coming up today at 11 o'clock on WBAP. 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
27: Good Friday morning. 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
17: The racing world stunned by the death of NASCAR legend Kyle Busch. The 41-year-old died yesterday of a sudden and undisclosed illness. Tributes have been pouring in from other racing stars, including Denny Hamlin, who called Busch one of NASCAR's fiercest drivers.
27: The city of Weatherford say they're aware of recent news coverage about a data center near Lake Weatherford and say the property is outside Weatherford city limits. It's not under the city's zoning authority. Weatherford leaders say data centers are not currently an allowed use in any of the city of Weatherford zoning districts.
17: FBI

0: called Lyft after seeing a logo for Google Gemini in the corner of the picture. Lyft will reimburse the family and said the driver will be penalized.
1: And that's five things you need to know. 521 traffic and weather on the ones now with Julie DeHarty.
2: We do have some road work. It's down to one lane on 35E northbound at Ovilla Road. Right now, it's about a 10-minute backup. And they're still in the process of clearing everything along I-20. So if you're traveling either direction between Anglin and Bowman Springs, it's going to hold you up for about 10, 15 minutes as they get the last of that out. Looks like they have opened up your exit ramp to get onto northbound East Loop, so that's going to help out. And if you're trying to travel on the North Loop right now, coming from 35W to 183, that's going to take you about 10 minutes. Our next update within 10 minutes with WBAP's First Traffic on the Ones. I'm Julie DeHarty.
3: From the WBAP On-Time Experts 24-7 Weather Center. Low clouds, patchy fog around this morning with a high of 84 this afternoon. Southeast wind 5-10 miles an hour. Isolated showers and storms late afternoon or overnight. Some of those could be heavy, but again, they're not going to be total coverage. Our overnight low will be 68 tomorrow morning. We could start off with a little more patchy fog tomorrow morning, then a high of 82 with some widely scattered showers and storms tomorrow afternoon. Same thing on Sunday and Monday. Highs in the lower 80s. Isolated afternoon and overnight showers and thunderstorms. Not all the time. Right now we have 68 degrees, patchy fog in Fort Worth, and 69 degrees in Dallas. I'm meteorologist Brad Barton.
1: You know, one of the big complaints that you always hear about AT&T Stadium is the sun will through those glass windows on the west side.
4: And then they can't see the ball. Where's the ball? And they're looking up, and they look all confused.
1: Well, and Jerry Jones has said, well, that's just part of the game he refuses to do. And what's weird is they do have curtains over there they could close.
4: Pull the curtains, Jerry.
1: But they won't do it. He just refuses to do it during a game. However, they will be hosting the FIFA matches, and they're going to actually put in blackout curtains for those games.
5: I just heard a commercial for Blindster.com. Why don't they call them?
1: Yeah, they could probably handle it. Here's what Jerry had to say.
6: Now, I do have all the details, and if it's in a public record, but I do have all of the details.
1: Good. So, yeah, thank God for that.
5: Wow. Well, oh, I mean, that explains everything.
1: It does.
4: Pull the curtains, Jerry.
5: Yeah, seriously, man.
4: Please.
1: Temperatures in the city could reach a sweltering average high of 90 or more during the tournament. Officials warning that extreme heat could threaten fans, workers, and officials, as well as the players themselves.
4: I'm sorry, did you say 90?
1: Yeah. I know, isn't that funny?
5: Bad.
4: What?
5: This was Texas in June?
1: Yeah, it was clearly written by somebody who's not from
4: these
1: parts.
4: They're not from here, yeah.
1: A FIFA spokesperson reportedly confirmed that the sun will be blocked at AT&T for...
5: It was an Icelandic reporter.
4: 90?
1: 90.
4: We're all gonna melt.
5: Oh, dear.
1: It's not Celsius, Junior. All right. Anyway, Cowboys owner says, Jerry Jones says he's installing blackout curtains for the World
4: Cup. Do you think they'll leave them for the...
1: I don't know what his thing is about closing the freaking curtain so you don't get your receivers don't get blinded in the afternoon.
4: It doesn't make sense. It's your own guys. Is he maybe hoping that it would blind the other guys?
5: Yeah, probably.
4: More?
1: I guess.
5: Why don't they just put tinfoil up like I did in college?
1: That works. And it doesn't lower the value of the property in the neighborhood.
5: Not at all.
1: At all.
5: Just tape it up. They can just take it down when they're done.
1: Yeah.
4: It doesn't make any sense. A multi-billion-dollar stadium, and then you've got the sun peeking through.
1: Everybody did that in college, didn't I? Did the same thing. It's direct sunlight. You always put foil in the window.
5: Yeah, so then exactly.
1: That's a crime against humanity to do that. All right. I also have this downtown Dallas struggling. They're trying to keep tenants in the buildings downtown from leaving, but there are problems down there. And here's another one. WFAA Channel 8, our news partners, reporting on this one.
7: Well, Fifth Third Bank has big plans for Texas, and it starts with moving its regional Texas headquarters 6 miles from downtown Dallas here to University Park, which means downtown is losing yet another big tenant. Many people know this as the Comerica Bank Tower. It may not be called that for much longer. After a merger with Fifth Third Bank and Wednesday's announcement that its newest regional headquarters is moving here to Preston Center, which is being prepped for major work. Now, the bank is making a huge investment in Texas with 150 new branches by 2029. The bank tells us this University Park location was a prime spot because of its connectivity to the airports and other business districts. It's a huge blow for downtown, which already lost AT&T, and with the futures of the Mavs and Stars in flux. Now, there are plans for redevelopment into mixed use at the Comerica Bank Tower, but nothing is final.
8: Everybody knows about the Comerica Bank. Who doesn't?
9: Everyone knows this as the bank tower.

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1: As long as I've grown up, they said change is a good thing.
2: This comes on the same day Dallas celebrates a year into a focused effort on downtown safety and vibrancy. The Safe in the City initiative announced a new downtown police command center. 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In Dallas, I'm Jobin Poynter.
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12: So-called superagers, they are an enviable segment of the population. People who are older than 80, whose brains function like someone a fraction of their age. It's true, a lot of these people have genetics on their side, but more and more research is bearing out the idea that people who practice good brain health also slow their cognitive decline. Dr. Richard Isaacson, a pioneer in the Alzheimer's space, told us that, quote, his studies have found lifestyle changes including diet, exercise, reducing stress and optimizing sleep, along with managing vascular risk factors with certain medications, can actually help grow brain areas and also reduce telltale signs of Alzheimer's, such as tau tangles and amyloid plaques. What else helps? Staying social, surrounding yourself with family and friends, and maybe even volunteering for a real sense of purpose. I'm Dr. Sanjay Gupta, helping you live a better life.
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0: Looking at 287, your ramp to the westbound side of I-20 looks like that is still blocked, so that'll add a couple minutes to your drive. They're just about done with us on I-20, both directions between Anglin and Bowman Springs. So still a couple minute delay through there as they work through clearing all of this road work. And then we still have some road work if you're trying to travel I-35E. Northbound at Ovilla Road, you're down to one lane, and right now it's going to hold you up for probably about 10 minutes. Our next update within 10 minutes with WBAP's first traffic on the ones. I'm Julie Hardy.
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19: From the WBAP On-Time Experts 24-7 Weather Center, low clouds, patchy fog around this morning, partly cloudy, warm and humid with a high near 78 to 80 this afternoon. Overnight lows will be in the mid-60s, and that's going to keep us, you know, pretty much the same pattern over the next several days. Kind of unsettled. A few isolated shower storms possible overnight. The high tomorrow, about 82, 83. Same thing on Sunday, Monday, Memorial Day as well. And on Tuesday, a few isolated showers and storms with a high near 84. Right now, it's 68 degrees in Fort Worth. 68 in Fort Worth and 69 in Dallas. I'm meteorologist Brad Barton.
3: 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Iran and Oman discussing a toll system for ships trafficking the Strait of Hormuz. Fox's Chanley Painter has more.
20: The Strait of Hormuz remains a sticking point as Iran reportedly negotiates with Oman to set up a formal tolling system for the vital waterway. The president, though, doubling down on Project Freedom.
21: We have total control of the Strait of Hormuz, as you know, with our blockade. The blockade's been 100% effective. Nobody's been able to get through it. It's like a steel wall.
20: And with gas prices hovering over $4 a gallon heading into the big holiday weekend, the president promising that they will fall sharply once the war ends.
3: Today is the last day of early voting for anyone wanting to cast a vote in the runoff elections. Media partner WFAA's Chris Lawrence with some early turnout numbers.
22: So far, nearly 25,000 people have cast their ballots in both Denton and Collin County. Dallas and Tarrant each have brought out 40,000 voters. Again, the last day before Tuesday, that is Election Day, May 26.
3: After nearly a year, the fallout continues from the massive Texas flood that overwhelmed Camp Mystic. Fox's Tom Rigotti has the latest.
23: The nursing license of the camp's co-director has been suspended in a scathing order from the State Board of Nursing. The order accuses Mary Liz Eastland of failing to help campers evacuate during the July 4th floods that killed 25 girls and two teenage counselors. Eastland had served as Mystic's medical officer. Eastland acknowledged in court that she never tried to reach children and staff in the low-lying area of the camp as pre-dawn flooding along the Guadalupe River worsened. The order says allowing Eastland to keep her license would amount to a continuing and imminent threat to public welfare. A lawyer says Eastland will fight the suspension. Tom Rigotti, Fox News.
3: 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Oil prices rose this morning as progress has stalled in peace negotiations between the U.S. and Iran, while inventory remains strained due to the closure of Hormuz. Brent crude up about 3% to $105.90 a barrel. West Texas Intermediate gained 2.7% to $99.05. I'm Monty Cook. 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
3: Two-time NASCAR Cup Series champion Kyle Busch has passed away at the age of 41. The shocking announcement made yesterday by his family, NASCAR, and Richard Childress Racing. Busch was hospitalized Thursday with a severe illness, but no further details were given. No cause of death has been revealed either. Texas Motor Speedway paid tribute to Busch yesterday. He earned more wins across NASCAR's top three series at TMS than any other driver. The Rangers on the road to face off against the Angels tonight, kicking off a three-game series in Anaheim. Right-hander Jacob deGrom is scheduled to start for Texas. Rangers have won 3 of 4 to enter this one. They're at 24-25 on the season. The first pitch tonight at 8:38. And Taylor Moore is sitting atop the leaderboard after the first round of the CJ Cup. Byron Nelson at TPC Craig Ranch. Moore shot a 9-under-62 to lead the field by one stroke. Defending champion Scottie Scheffler tied for 16th at 5-under. That's a look at sports. I'm Monty Cook.
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19: I'm not drinking that. Don't even hand me that. Carla is really big. She brings in exotic teas.
2: I love tea.
19: Every day, and today it's dandelion tea.
2: I ordered after reading extensively about the benefits of dandelion leaf and root, and I offered him one, and he said no, and then he laughed at me. Okay. It's organic. Are you sure?
19: I'm very sure. Thank
3: you
19: for that.
3: Did you just pick them out of your backyard?
19: Yeah, I think she does.
2: Well, no, because I have dogs, and, you know, they do things. But no, I bought
3: They should grow better then.
19: You think
2: and
19: so?
2: I got it yesterday. Detox and kidney health. So anyway, I'll let you know.
4: Well, to be fair, there are health... supposedly, there... God. Okay, so you mentioned basically dog poo and dandelions.
19: Mm-hmm. Yes.
4: You know, there is a coffee...
3: Dog poo and dandelions.
19: Wasn't that a song by the Chi Lines?
3: It was, yeah.
4: There's a coffee out there that apparently they feed coffee to cats.
2: What?
4: And they poop it out.
2: Stop it, stop. Okay.
4: Yes. Wow. It's disgusting.
19: All right.
4: So, enough with the tea.
2: Thank you for sharing.
3: By the way, that song was by a Strawberry Alarm Clock.
4: Of course. That was the B-side to Incense and Peppermints.
3: Incense and Peppermints, Dog poop and dandelion.
2: Last time I offer y'all any of my teas. Thank you.
19: Well, thank God for that. Always have to say about that. President Trump says he is going to be releasing more UFO files. Mm-hmm. In fact, he put a meme out the other day on Truth Social of him walking across a tarmac next to an alien. And everybody's been going insane over that, saying, well, this must be a sign. He's trying to prepare us for, et cetera. No, he's trolling you, what he's doing. For God's sake,
3: he always
19: people.
3: Does.
2: Yeah, he's the king of trolling, no doubt. Good or bad, love him or hate him, it's what's happening right now. But we knew when the first dump came, and what was that, last week?
19: About three weeks ago. They said it was going to be weekly, but it hasn't been.
2: It hasn't been weekly, yeah. No. So I'm wondering what's up with that. But they're all on vacation now,
19: What'll happen is it's something called the Friday night dump. They'll put stuff out that they don't want to deal with this story or that story, so they put it out Friday night late because nobody's paying attention.
3: No one's watching.
2: As a former PIO, I know this well.
19: Yeah, I'm sure you do.
2: Not that I ever did that.
19: All right. Well, anyway, those may come out later today, but who knows? They may wait until next week. Why don't we play What Year Was It, brought to you by Advanced Hair Restoration. Now, Hal is off today, so Monty is going to act in Hal's place.
2: Yes, he is.
3: Don't mess us up.
2: All right, pay attention, people. Journey. We've got two tickets to send you to Journey. It's the final frontier coming to American Airlines Center November 20th. We will take caller 5 right now, the number 800-288-9227. You must listen to the clues and then be able to properly tell us what year was it.
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6: It was May. Al Unser wins the Indianapolis 500.
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0: All right, we have Kenny and Prosper today. The years are 1977, 78, or 79. Now, Kenny, Hal is off today, but Monty is going to fill in.
4: So okay. I'll try not to screw this up, because if I do, then you could have just called Hal and got that kind of service anywhere. Nice. I'm just kidding.
7: I got faith in you.
4: All right. I'll be honest with you, these clues were not great, but I'm pretty sure that song came out in 1978. So I'm going with 1978.
2: All right. Okay. So that's
0: you don't sound very sure of yourself
2: I
0: in
2: know
0: there.
2: It. This is
4: I'm not as sure of myself as I normally am, but I don't know why I'm pretty sure about that.
2: Kenny, okay. Are you going to go with Monty for these Journey tickets, or will you go on your own?
7: Come on, Monty. Let's do it.
4: All right, let's do it.
2: Okay. Let's find out if you're a winner, Kenny.
6: Al Unser wins the Indy. Ain't Misbehavin' opens. Siskel and Ebert debut. And Paul McCartney and Wings are number one. The year? 1978.
2: Yeah. Oh,
4: look at that, Kenny.
2: Yeah.
4: Never a doubt in my mind, except for that one time there was a doubt in my mind.
2: Kenny, you're going to go see Journey. Congrats. Thanks for playing What
4: and
2: Year Was It?
4: And you're welcome to take me if you want.
7: Yeah, you can come on, bro.
4: Oh, let's do it.
2: Oh, that's awesome. Stay on the line, Kenny. Joseph will get your information off the air to get you these tickets. We will play again at 8:37.
0: Coming up at 5:47 this morning, Hooters says, yeah, come on, bring the kids, just like Las Vegas did. Traffic and weather on the ones at 5:41. Here's Julie DeHarty.
8: Still seeing a bit of a backup if you're trying to travel on East Loop 820 coming over to I-20. We still have some ramp closures in there. So a couple extra minutes. They're not quite done with us on the eastbound side of I-20. As you're moving from Wichita to the East Loop is where I'm seeing the delay, and that's going to be about 5 to 10 minutes. And our ramp is still closed from northbound 287 to get onto I-20. So a couple extra minutes for you as well. We're still down to one lane if you're in the Red Oak area. That's going to be on I-35 northbound at Ovilla Road. And that's about a 5 to 10 minute stroll right there. Our next update within 10 minutes with WBAP's First Traffic on the Ones. I'm Julie DeHarty.
19: From the WBAP On Time Experts 24/7 Weather Center, partly cloudy and warm and humid. The high of 84 this afternoon. Southeast winds 5 to 10 miles an hour. Isolated showers and storms overnight. A couple of heavy rains possible. The low of 68 tomorrow. More of the same, really same thing tomorrow, Sunday, Monday, even into Tuesday. Widely scattered hit and miss showers and thunderstorms. And humid most of the time. Some foggy mornings as well. Right now we're seeing 3 miles visibility down at Spinks Field, Southern Tarrant County down to the Johnson County border. 10-mile or better visibility elsewhere across the area. And we'll plan on the fog being around probably till 10 or 11 o'clock this morning. High near 84. Right now, we have 68 degrees in Fort Worth and 69 in Dallas. I'm meteorologist Brad Barton.
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9: We are finally starting to learn more things we can do to keep our brains sharp as we age. A lot of people think crossword puzzles or Sudoku might do the trick, but the science doesn't really bear that out. What one recent study found, though, was that a certain type of brain training seems to have a significant impact on cognition as we get older. It wasn't memory or even problem-solving tasks that moved the needle. It was an interactive computerized game that tested the ability to recognize two separate images in faster and faster sequences. It's what we call a task of divided attention, in which you don't have a conscious strategy on how to improve. That's according to the study's lead author. You're just trying to do the best you can to figure out how to divide your attention. Now, the game in this study was called Double Decision. If you want to find it and try it out yourself. I'm Dr. Sanjay Gupta, helping you live a better life.

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1: Mark Lee Van Camp and Robbins, you will definitely hear stories you're not going to find anywhere else. And they're going to make you laugh. It's a super fun show. Check them out today, 11 to 2, only on WBAP. Well, Homeland Security is having to resort to social media to let sanctuary cities know, please don't release these violent criminals. They've been doing this a lot. I follow them on X. They're a good follow, at DHSGov. That's their handle on X. And here's just one example. Franklin County, Virginia governor, and then they tagged the governor, must not release this criminal illegal pedophile. Jorge Enrique Garcia Rodriguez, an illegal alien from Mexico, has been charged with horrible things, and I will leave that off. You can go see it yourself. Governor Spanberger's sanctuary policies have turned Virginia into a magnet for illegal crime. Again, that is one example. They do this regularly, Ernie, and I'm noticing that pattern because what they're doing is they're putting power back in the hands of the people. Okay, so if you follow that or people you know follow that, you can say, oh, okay, when you go protest ICE, and you're saying, don't arrest, this is who you're saving. You're saving Jorge Enrique Garcia Rodriguez, who did horrible things to a victim under the age of 13.
2: You can't, but you know, the problem is you can't make the connection for these people. They're not out protesting ICE, they're out protesting Trump.
1: Well, this is
2: and
1: true.
2: And when you're acting out of just blind hate and rage, you can't reason with somebody like that. You have to let him calm down and try to have a talk at that point, but they don't hear it. They're not going to hear it.
1: Anyway, it's just super interesting because the media won't cover it. They won't touch it. They give you the bleed, the heartbreaking story, you know, he has two children and all this. Well, he did horrible things to an American under the age of 13 and has a track record and crimes in his home country, and they definitely target that governor. They've done it here.
2: You know, yeah, I got to be honest with you. The whole idea of sanctuary this or sanctuary that, I mean, what gives you the freedom to say we're a sanctuary from a law that has been passed by the government that is duly elected?
1: Yes.
2: I mean, let's think about that. All right. Okay. We're a sanctuary from abortion. We don't have to provide it for you. We're a sanctuary city from that. How would you feel? Mm-hmm. I mean, what would you think about it? Do you think that's right? Do you think that's fair? It doesn't matter. You don't get to pick and choose. That doesn't make any sense to me.
1: And Dallas has been one for more than 20 years.
2: There's no such thing as a sanctuary city, and that's one of the reasons I think they're sending ICE into those cities. You don't have some special dispensation to not follow the law.
1: And the horrifying thing is, let's say Jorge Enrique Garcia Rodriguez did something here in Dallas to one of us, okay? He's arrested. He's taken to the Dallas County Jail, and they'll say, okay, here's your court date. And even though he has an ICE hold, an ICE detainer, which means you, as the Dallas County Jail, the Dallas County Sheriff's Office, you are to contact ICE and have them come take this criminal from this jail, put them in your custody. That's sanctuary. They're saying, no, go back out. They put him back out on the street with us.
2: Yeah, it's almost like it's a silly turf war type thing. I just don't accept it. And the whole sanctuary thing, I don't believe in that. I think it's nonsense. And I wish officers would just simply say, no, I'm not going to release him.
1: So check it out for yourself. It's at DHSGov. It's a Homeland Security's X page. They do this regularly. They call out leaders, and they post the pictures, and they post the crimes. And so you can be informed. Your media is not doing it for you. Yeah. I mean, we are, until somebody tells us we can, I suppose. But, yeah, check them out.
2: All right, 551, traffic and weather. Let's check in with Julie DeHardy.
3: Still seeing some delays from leftover road work as they try to get it out of there as you're trying to move west on I-20. The section between 287, the ramp that comes off of 287, that's still blocked getting onto westbound I-20. And then East Loop 820, I'm seeing some delays trying to move from 287 over to the I-20 interchange. That's going to be about 5 minutes. And they're just about done here on I-20 eastbound, but it's still a bit slow from Wichita over to about Business 287. So give yourself an extra 5 minutes or so through there. If you're trying to travel into downtown Dallas, we're just starting to fill in on I-30. So if you're coming from Dolphin all the way into I-35, that's probably going to be about a 5 to 10 minute drive. And 45 is getting a little bit crowded as you move from 175 over to I-30. That's going to be about 5 minutes. Our next update within 10 minutes with WBAP's first traffic on the ones. I'm Julie DeHardy.
4: From the WBAP on-time expert, 24-7 Weather Center, some low clouds and patchy fog around this morning. Otherwise, partly cloudy. Warm and humid with a high of 84. Looks familiar. Winds out of the southeast, 5 to 10 miles an hour. Low tonight, 68. Tomorrow, mostly cloudy and humid with some widely scattered afternoon showers and storms. Maybe afternoon, maybe evening. One or two of those could be pretty heavy, and that's pretty much the course through this Memorial holiday weekend. Mostly cloudy and humid on Sunday with a high of 83. Also, Monday and Tuesday, some isolated afternoon storms. That's about it. Right now, 68 in Fort Worth, 69 degrees in Dallas. I'm meteorologist Brad Barton.
5: In case you missed it.
2: You know, it's that time of year. We have Memorial Day coming up on Monday, but of course we had proms earlier, and now we have graduations that have taken place. And you think about what you went through your graduation and what it felt like, and you know, the anticipation and such. Yes. And now they do graduations for almost every grade.
1: Yeah, they do. And that's a little bit of a strange one. But kindergarten. Okay, so imagine your precious little kindergartner. Oh, okay, it's going to be a nice little ceremony. You know, they're so cute at that age. They are just so, God makes them that way.
4: Especially if, when they're in the $100 graduation robes.
2: Yeah, exactly. They're less cute then.
1: So, listen to the beautiful sounds of this one particular ceremony. This is a kindergarten graduation ceremony at a Catholic school in Ohio. It's a brawl. It's a brawl and out of control brouhaha that resulted in one person going to the hospital and another person going to jail.
2: All about seating, I think.
1: Yeah.
2: These were mothers that were in a massive fist fight. It looked like something you'd see at wrestling.
1: Uh-huh. Or at a Chuck E. Cheese. But anyways, this was at the Queen of Apostles schools in Toledo.
2: Yeah.
1: And, you know, peace what was interesting...
2: This was at Our Lady of Charles Bronson.
6: That's right.
1: Oh, my. So, I mean, it was a dog pile, the whole thing. And then you see one of the moms scurry into the shot wearing her full-on PJs, red with hearts on them, and, gorilla slippers.
2: Yeah.
1: Big foot slipper.
2: It was very impressive for an impressive display of adulthood.
6: Choking someone with rosary beads.
1: This is terrible. We are failing as a society. We're going backwards.
2: Yeah, that's it. We're de-evolving.
1: We are de-evolving. Is it de-evolving or just devolving?
2: Devolving.
4: Proves that Darwin was wrong.
6: Uh-huh.
2: Yeah. All right, then we also have Hooters. Now, they're trying to make a comeback, and they have said that, you know what, bring your kids.
1: Why not?
2: Bottom line is, just like Vegas did, it's family-friendly, which it was never family-friendly. They're saying that they want to try to get families to come in, so bring your kids and have a good time.
6: I don't have to bring my kids. They already work there. I'm sorry, girls. I love you.
4: You can discount wages, do you?
2: All right.
1: Gracious.
2: Well, just so you know, nothing's changed at Hooters. They just want you to bring the kids.
6: Right, exactly. Yeah. They're not dressing any differently.
7: They need to bring in money somehow because everybody's going to Twin Peaks. So
1: Yeah.
6: Oh, yeah. They've got a bunch of those places now that offer scantily clad women serving your food.
2: What's the other one?
6: Restaurants.
7: Yeah. Restaurants, yeah.
1: I went to one in college. Monty, didn't we have one? Or nearby? I don't know.
2: I worked at one.
6: How would I know?
1: No, I was offered a job.
6: I thought I saw you there.
1: I was there with my fiancé at the time, who I did not end up marrying. And, his bandmates. He was in a band.
6: Uh-huh.
1: And then one of the waitresses came up, and she was like, do you want to work here? Because I'll get $50 if you apply. And I was like, well, I'm already in radio. You know, I've got this thing going. But
6: she goes,
1: I'll
6: get paid more here.
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1: Right. I missed my calling. 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
2: Okay, I think we've milked that cow.
6: Hello.
2: Yep. So right.
6: Mark that.
1: Stop.
2: Yep. Coming up at 6:07, who's getting that job and why? 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
1: Just around the corner, Monty Cook with your 6 o'clock news next.
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5: 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But seeing these parents about my age being teleported back to their own childhoods, a simpler time before screens, was really powerful. And as for the kids, they sat and had conversations with their grandparents without multitasking or being distracted by a screen. I thought this was a great way to have kids stay in touch with family members and friends without getting sucked into the smartphone era too young. Of course, you need other people close by to hop on board as well if this is something that's going to work. Perhaps most important, I realized, these relics can be a great conversation starter with your children. You can talk about what it really means to be connected in this day and age. Things have changed a lot. I'm Dr. Sanjay Gupta, helping you live a better life.
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3: Great news, everything's fine now on I-20. Either direction between 35W and the East Loop is wide open, and it's probably going to take you about 5 minutes to drive through there. Our ramp is still closed, though, from 287 northbound to get onto I-20. Right now, it's not causing any huge delay, but I'll keep an eye on it for you. If you're traveling on 35W from the North Loop to 287, Decatur Cutoff, that'll take you just about 2 or 3 minutes. And I'm seeing some heavier traffic on I-35 into downtown Dallas. Just going across the bridge from Colorado and all the way over toward the Dallas North Tollway is going to be about a 5 to 10 minute trip. Our next update within 10 minutes with WBAP's first traffic on the ones. I'm Julie D. Hardy.
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4: From the WBAP on-time experts 24-7 Weather Center, we're going to be partly cloudy, warm, and humid with a high of 84 this afternoon. Winds out of the southeast 5 to 10. A few isolated showers and storms overnight, with a low of 68. Tomorrow, mostly cloudy and humid, some widely scattered showers and thunderstorms, and if we get one, there could be some heavy rains isolated. High tomorrow, 82. Same thing on Sunday, 83. Memorial Day Monday, more of the same, isolated showers and thunderstorms each of the next several afternoons or overnight periods. Right now, it's 68 degrees in Fort Worth, 69 in Dallas. I'm meteorologist Brad Barton.
6: News brought to you by Advanced Hair Restoration. Iran and Oman discussing plans to implement a tolling system for ship traffic in the Strait of Hormuz as the waterway remains closed. Speaking to reporters in Florida, Secretary of State Marco Rubio expressed opposition to any future tolling plan.
21: No one in the world is in favor of a tolling system. It can't happen. It would be unacceptable. It would make a diplomatic deal unfeasible if they were to continue to pursue that. So it's a threat to the world if they were to try to do that. And it's completely illegal, by the way.
6: Speaking in India, Iran's foreign minister stated that control of the strait belonged exclusively to Iran and Oman, refuting the U.S. position that the shipping lane resides in international waters. DFW Airport is bracing for a Memorial Day travel crush. Cameron Fairchild with more.
0: The TSA says it has a shortage of officers, leaving security screening at North Texas hubs overwhelmed. Travelers are already seeing wait times skyrocket as the holiday weekend kicks off early. DFW Airport says if you aren't at the airport at least 3 hours before wheels up, you might be watching your flight take off from the wrong side of the gate. Cameron Fairchild, WBAP News.
6: A new experimental weight loss drug showing promise in its clinical trials. Fox's Sue Guzman reporting.
3: Eli Lilly announcing Thursday that its next-generation weight loss drug for obesity, Retatrutide, is even more powerful than previous GLP-1s on the market, including its drug, Zepbound. The company says clinical trials are showing the drug enabled those taking the once-a-week injectable could lose up to 30% of their body weight, something the company says can be helpful for people who need to lose large amounts of weight. The results of this trial are not yet complete, haven't been peer-reviewed, and the drug has not been submitted yet for approval to the FDA. Sue Guzman, Fox News.
6: Your money news brought to you by NetWorthRadio.com. Stock futures up this morning as the continuing conflict in the Middle East has caused some wild swings in the major indices. Dow futures rose 125 points. Futures on the S&P 500 16 points higher, and contracts on the tech-heavy NASDAQ gained nearly 70 points in early trading. I'm Monty Cook. Keep connected DFW for the latest on the war in Iran. 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
22: Rangers back in action tonight, visiting the Angels for the first time this season. Texas winning the regular season series last year, taking 8 of 13 matchups. First pitch at 8:38 with Jacob DeGrom on the mound for Texas. Josh Hart leads the way for the Knicks, dropping 26 points to help secure a 109-93 victory over the Cavaliers in Game 2 of the NBA East Finals. New York takes a 2-0 series lead to Cleveland for Game 3 tomorrow. Taylor Moore, a bogey-free 9-under round 1 to take sole possession of first at the CJ Cup. Byron Nelson, world number 1 local product Scottie Scheffler, 5-under through his first 18. I'm Ryan Baldwin on WBAP from 96.7 and 13.10 The Ticket.
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7: 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From Chief Meteorologist Brad Barton on the ones.
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24: Kyle Busch has been suffering from a sinus cold all week. Lost 5 spots on that pit stop. He has asked to have medical attention available after the race. Here's his radio.
25: Can somebody try to find Phil Heisel? Doctor guy, tell him I need him after the race, please.
26: Hey, do you want Mr. Bill at your car and at your bus after the race?
25: Bus, I'm gonna need a shot. Copy. He'll be at your bus.
24: Racing can't be any fun when your head is completely stuffed up like that. It's the worst.
1: That was just a few days, well, May 10th. That is from after a race in upstate New York, May 10th. And now,
6: Watkins Glen.
1: The racing world just shocked by the sudden death of racing legend Kyle Busch.
2: No cause of death, though. They haven't said what happened to
1: him. They're saying here he was being treated for some kind of upper respiratory thing, right? And then after another race, shortly after that, he was saying, the congestion is bad. The cough was really bad. Yesterday, news was coming out that he had been hospitalized with an undisclosed illness. And then, shockingly, the headlines switched to, he's gone.
2: Yeah.
1: He's gone.
2: Family hasn't said anything yet.
6: No.
2: Rumors have been floating around that he suddenly developed pneumonia, but who knows? Anyway, 41 years old, he's gone.
1: He's gone. So
2: a
1: dominant
2: force. I mean, this is akin to pick your favorite sport and pick one of the top players in that sport
1: Absolutely.
2: Passing away.
6: you know, before you know, while they're still young.
1: That's, could not believe it.
6: Yeah,
1: could not believe
6: shocking
1: the news. Yeah,
6: just saw him a couple of weeks ago at Texas Motor Speedway.
1: Yep.
2: He won a big race this past weekend, the 69th NASCAR Truck Series race. Here's what he had to say.
5: Kyle Busch, your 69th victory in this series, your fifth right here. Why do these moments never get old, Kyle?
8: Because you never know when the last one is, you know. So I know all too well, unfortunately, with the Cup stuff. But, you know, here with the truck stuff right now, it's awesome just to be part of Spire Motorsports. Thanks to Jeff and Dan and Mr. H for the opportunity. Feels good to have another Kyle being able to do it and putting ourselves in victory lane. So
1: you never know when the last one is going to be. Mm-hmm. So cherish them all. Wow.
2: Yeah.
1: We'll continue to follow that throughout the morning here on WBAP for you. Another story that we're tracking, new data does show once an Indian CEO gets hired at a major company, what follows is Americans getting pushed out of their jobs and replaced by Indians.
9: Indians have become CEOs at major American companies, including Microsoft, Google, Adobe, IBM, YouTube, FedEx, and T-Mobile. How are they reshaping U.S. tech firms?
11: There's an observable correlation between the rise of Indian-born CEOs taking the helms at major U.S. companies and increased offshoring and outsourcing activity to India. In the case of Google, Sundar Pichai became CEO in 2015. And that year, they filed a total of 2,896 H-1B visa applications. Fast forward 6 years to 2021, they had filed 9,315 H-1B visa applications.
12: You noticed more Indians working at FedEx internally, so they were outsourcing work to India. And eventually, that's what happened to you.
13: Correct.
12: And what happened to your jobs and your team when you were all fired?
13: They all went to India.
12: How did it feel to be asked to train your replacement from India?
14: It was crushing. You go broke.
1: You go broke, she said. And we're dealing with it extensively here in parts of North Texas anyway. Frisco, their demographics have changed quite dramatically over the last five to 10 years or so. By their own estimation, 33% of their population is now from India versus the national average of about 0.3%. And a lot of those, all of them, I should say, are H-1B visa holders. And so a lot of questions are being asked and a lot of heartbreak all around for people who've lost their jobs, Americans who no longer have their position. They had to train the replacements, and that's it.
2: That whole training the replacement thing, I've never been big on digging my own grave and being shot afterwards. But I'm assuming that people do it thinking that they're not told that they're training their replacement. They don't know.
27: Oh, sometimes they do, yeah. But they're told that they won't get their severance package if they don't stay there for the next couple of weeks and train their replacement.
1: I don't know if that's breaking anyone else's heart, or is it just me? And maybe because I'm a native Dallasite and I do live in Collin County, I've seen this demographic change literally unfold in front of my eyes. And when people ask questions, you have, you know, a major paper saying, you're racist, just racism. And it's really not that at all. It's about Americans losing their jobs to people who were just flown in and living in luxury homes and driving luxury vehicles, being able to save thousands of dollars a month. Save! Where you look at the average American, Ernie, and you go, we're not having that same experience right now. Not in the middle class, anyway.
2: Yeah. Coming up at 6:17, we'll talk to Dr. Bo Kabbala. He is a political science professor at Tarleton State. He comes on the program quite a bit. We always enjoy speaking with him. Today, President Trump is trying to lower some food prices. We'll talk about what is involved in that. But right now, Julie DeHarty's taking a look at Memorial Day weekend traffic for us at 6:11.
3: This morning, we're a little light. This afternoon's probably going to be a different story, but I see that they are pulling up our road work here, the exit ramp from 287 northbound to get onto I-20. So they're holding you up for a few minutes there. It's probably going to take about 10 minutes to get it completely cleared. So just pack your patience if you're headed that way. If you're traveling I-35W right now and you're trying to get toward downtown Fort Worth from the North Loop, that's going to take you about 10 minutes. I-30, it is clean and green as you move from the East Loop all the way to Loop 12 Walton Walker. That's about a 15-minute ride. Our next update within 10 minutes with WBAP's First Traffic on the Ones. I'm Julie DeHarty.
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27: From the WBAP On-Time Experts 24/7 Weather Center, more of the same kind of humid weather from time to time. A couple of heavy showers possible anytime. We had a lot of that stuff around us yesterday. Most of it worked around us, actually. And we're kind of in that again. We'll be dodging scattered showers, thunderstorms off and on through the Memorial Holiday weekend. High temperatures anywhere from 80 to 85, 84 for the high today. Low tonight, 68. High tomorrow, 82. 83 on Sunday. Again, 83 to 84, Memorial Day and Tuesday. And again, any given day or night, there could be a few isolated showers and thunderstorms, but probably not severe. Right now, it's 68 degrees in Fort Worth, some patchy fog, 69 in Dallas. I'm meteorologist Brad Barton.
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13: 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And Hollywood intentionally ruined the Odyssey because they hate you and your silly Western civilization. 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
19: Sometimes you can tell a lot about what someone wants to do offline by looking at what they do online. 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The report found a shift from the iPad kid era to now, when parents are actually more interested in real-world adventures and hands-on activities. The Global Trends and Insights lead at Pinterest told us families are thoughtfully designing childhoods rooted in creativity, intention, and meaningful experiences. One psychologist we spoke to said he sees this as a reflection of parents' desire to build core capacities in their children: resilience, curiosity, self-regulation, empathy. These things don't grow automatically, but are built through lived experience. I'm Dr. Sanjay Gupta, helping you live a better life.
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8: Mark Lee, Van Camp, and Robbins, what a fun show. 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
9: It's 6:19. Carla Marion, Ernie Brown, Monty Cook is here. Hal is taking the day off today. He'll be back on Monday on Memorial Day. We'll all be here then, by the way.
8: Yes, we will.
9: On the Clarity Windows and Doors Newsline, Dr. Bo Caballa, expert in political science from Tarleton State. Always happy to have Bo on the program. Thank you so much for your time this morning. Let's talk a little bit about lowering grocery prices and the ticking clock with Iran. A lot of big subject matters you got to cover for us this morning. Let's start with Iran real quick.
10: Good morning. Thanks for having me. Appreciate it.
9: All right. Well, where do we stand with Iran, and is the president taking this the right direction?
10: So this is still a time of heightened geopolitical tension. Absolutely. The president is doubling down, insisting that Iran needs to give up its nuclear material. And so hopefully Pakistan continues to play a mediating role. Hopefully the Arab monarchies continue to support the U.S. But I think it's fair to say that this is not a resolved situation. We're seeing the president stay on a path of insisting that Iran not get a nuclear bomb.
8: And that has gas prices here, of course, soaring. And that trickles down to everything else, of course. And our so, again, the middle class getting kicked in the face. Grocery prices are high and ridiculous. But the president addressing
10: well. Well, certainly that's true. So, and gas prices have come down a bit. But the pain is real. You see it here in rural Texas. I pick up on it just talking to my conservative students. Here's the thing, though, in terms of polls, I think it's important we distinguish between an average of polls. I mean, there's very different outcomes depending on whether you're asking all adult voters, registered voters, likely voters. So Rasmussen still has President Trump's approval rating well above 40%. So I think this is a more complicated polling picture, despite the affordability and the economic pain.

0: Well, there's certainly that, and there's certainly that trade-off between being too responsive to polls versus standing on principle. So, look, one could make the case that since 1979, presidents have not really been able to stand up to a regime that's been exporting terror across the Middle East region. And what's interesting is the grassroots, to me, the most important voters in primary elections seem to be sticking with President Trump. Check out what happened in Indiana over redistricting. Louisiana Senator Bill Cassidy falls to a primary challenger. We saw this in Kentucky with Thomas Massie. So this might turn around quickly if the Iran situation is resolved. I mean, certainly America has a lot of oil, and there's, you know, scattered reports about production in West Texas getting enhanced. So let's see what happens. It is a very real and dangerous situation for the Republican majority, I think, because people are feeling the economic pain, you know, but there's some complicating factors that aren't being talked about.
1: All right. Thank you for your time. As always, friend of the program, Dr. Bo Cabala, expert in political science. You have a great Memorial Day weekend. Thanks for joining us.
0: You too. Thanks for having me.
2: 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Let's check in with Julie DeHardy.
3: Finally, all the road work has been cleared up. That ramp is open from 287 to I-20, so no delay left at all as you're coming from Kennedale Sublet onto I-20 and over toward the East Loop. It's only going to take you about 5 to 10 minutes. If you're traveling 360 right now, it's a little slow, just right around 180. That's going to be Division. And as you try to move all the way over toward 183, it's going to take you about 10 minutes to do so. Right now, if you're trying to travel 183 from 360 to Loop 12, that's going to be about a 10-minute trip. I'm seeing a little bit of heavy traffic just starting to fill in on 635 LBJ. So if you're coming out of Garland from Garland Road all the way around to 635 and 75, then it looks like it's going to take you about 10 to 15 minutes. Our next update within 10 minutes with WBAP's First Traffic on the Ones. I'm Julie DeHardy.
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2: From the WBAP On-Time Experts 24-7 Weather Center, we're going to be mostly cloudy much of the time. Over low clouds, patchy fog around this morning. A high of 84 this afternoon. Winds out of the southeast, 5 to 10 miles an hour. If you're going out to the lakes this weekend, the wind's not going to be bad. The only thing is there are going to be some gusty thunderstorms out there from time to time. 84 today, 68 tonight, high near 82 tomorrow, and that's pretty much it through the Memorial holiday weekend. You're going to be dodging some hit-and-miss showers, thunderstorms, 30-40% coverage, but nothing more than that. Right now, we have 68 degrees at Spinksfield in South Fort Worth, 3 miles visibility, and 68 degrees at Dallas Love Field. I'm meteorologist Brad Barton.
6: All right, now, a lot of us we always hear people talking about Dublin Dr. Pepper has the real cane sugar and, bottled Pepsi, bottled Coca-Cola, that kind of thing, Mexican Coke.
1: Yes, I bought some just the other day. The little tiny bottles, the kind that were, you know, the normal size back in the day.
6: Yeah, the 6.5 ounces.
1: Delicious, yeah. Mexican Coke.
6: You have to drink 9 of them to really get a good kick.
1: Well, these days.
6: A scientific study into Mexican Coke shows that what we think about Mexican Coke is not true. It showed that there is no real cane sugar.
1: No, you cannot. I don't have this in front of me, but I'm going to look it up. It says it on the label.
6: I know it does. And now this was done a while ago. A group of scientists got together to do an experiment for a science journal. They wanted to test soft drinks, including Coca-Cola. They want to know what sorts of sweeteners are being used for each and how much of the sweeteners in each of them. So they gather a bunch of soft drinks, including a Mexican Coca-Cola and American Coca-Cola, and do all the testing. What they find is that the Mexican Coke actually has no sucrose in it, meaning sugar. All they find is glucose and fructose, the elements that are used to build high fructose corn syrup. They found no sugar. They only found the elements for high fructose corn syrup. Now, you have to look into what's really happening here. Coca-Cola is very acidic, has phosphoric acid in it. Sucrose, which is cane sugar, breaks down very quickly in acidic conditions into glucose and fructose. So by the time the bottle reaches you, especially after shipping, storing, and sitting on shelves, most or all of the sugar has been changed to fructose. That's why the study found almost no intact sugar. Recent lab tests confirm Mexican Coke starts with cane sugar, but ends up 97% inverted by the time it's tested. So you're paying more for nothing.
7: Did everybody get that? It's going to be on the test.
1: What's the middle part again?
8: I missed that middle part.
6: The bottom line is they start off with sugar.

0: And it turns into, because of the acid, it turns into fructose. So you're not getting a sugar Coke.
1: I turned into jelly once because of the acid. Wait, what are we talking about?
0: No, this is Coke, not Coke.
1: I'm sorry. Sorry.
2: Oh, God. I would have loved to have been a part of that that testing. Just crack open all those bottles of Coke.
3: Yeah. I mean, I can taste the difference, though. I really and truly can taste the difference.
0: It's in your mind.
3: No, it's not.
0: It's in your mind.
3: I promise you.
0: Okay. I would imagine that's true with all the soft drinks that say we have real sugar in there, but because of the acid in the drinks, the phosphoric acid, it breaks it down.
3: I have it. Monday on the show, since we're all here and it's a holiday, we're going to have our holiday clothes on taste test.
0: Okay.
1: Just like the old blind taste test where they... Which ones?
0: You have to eat a cracker in between, I think.
1: Yeah, that's right.
3: Oh,
1: yeah.
3: Okay, so who's going to bring the crackers? Who's going to bring... We're going to do that off the air, and we're going to do it Monday. Okay. No joke. I've got three little bottles. I'll bring those in.
0: Okay.
3: And then somebody get the junk.
0: Monty, you going to lose a toe doing that?
1: I hope so.
0: Yeah, okay.
1: If things go well, I will.
0: All right. Coming up at 6:37, Waymo is having all sorts of problems in all sorts of cities.
3: And straight ahead, Monty Cook with your 6:30 news next.
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14: Getting your heart broken can be really rough. It'll happen to most of us at some point in our lives. It's not just an emotional experience, it's a physical one too. Often described as getting the wind knocked out of you, a knot in your stomach, trouble sleeping. I recently spoke about this with Dr. Yoram Yovel, a psychiatrist and neuroscientist. He was on my podcast, Chasing Life. Now, he told me heartbreak doesn't have to last forever. And while your inclination might be to withdraw, isolate, and shut down, it's often the opposite of what supports healing. One of the things that helps us the most is reconnecting to other people you love. And the reverse is also true, he said. If someone you care about is struggling, don't give up on them. You hold the power to comfort loved ones that are in deep physical or emotional distress. I'm Dr. Sanjay Gupta, helping you live a better life.
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16: On the ones.
17: Found a wreck in downtown Dallas. It's northbound I-35 at Woodall Rogers. They are blocking a left lane. So as you're coming through downtown from I-30, it's going to cost you a couple extra minutes through there. I-35 is backing up a little bit from Colorado to I-30. That's going to take you about 5 minutes. If you're trying to travel I-30 coming in from the 80 merge all the way to 45, that'll take you 10 to 15 minutes. Right now on 635, the delay I'm seeing is anywhere from Plano Road to about the 635-75 High 5 area, and that's going to take about 5 minutes. I'm seeing a little bit of heavy traffic on Loop 12 Walton Walker. That goes from Singleton over toward Irving Boulevard. You can do that trip in about 3 to 5. Our next update within 10 minutes with WBAP's first traffic on the ones. I'm Julie DeHardy.
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1: From the WBAP On-Time Experts 24/7 Weather Center, some low clouds and patchy fog around this morning. Otherwise, partly cloudy, warm and humid with a high of 84 this afternoon, 84 today, 68 tonight, isolated showers and storms. Could have a round of storms early tomorrow morning, as a matter of fact. Just looking at that on the one of the models. Looking at a high of 82 tomorrow, 83 on Sunday. Still hit-miss showers and storms Monday and Tuesday. Right now, 68 degrees in Fort Worth, 69 in Dallas. I'm meteorologist Brad Barton. America awaits President Trump's next move after he told reporters this week he'll give Iran a couple of days to make a deal or they'll face a new round of strikes. Fox's Jackie Heinrich with the latest at the White House.
19: We're going to either make sure they don't have a nuclear weapon or we're going to have to do something very drastic.
16: President Trump waiting for Iran to produce reason enough not to resume the military campaign as regime leaders refuse U.S. terms. The back and forth even disrupting the president's invitation to his son Don Jr.'s wedding this weekend in the Bahamas.
19: He'd like me to go. I'm going to try and make it. I'm in the midst. I said, you know, this is not good timing for me.
16: Secretary of State Marco Rubio says there's movement.
20: There's some good signs, but we understand this. I don't want to be overly optimistic as well.
16: But the military option is very much on the table. Trump, undeterred by domestic pressures, despite gas prices hovering above $4 a gallon ahead of Memorial Day weekend.
1: U.S. naval blockade along the Strait of Hormuz continues. President Trump says gas prices will fall back to pre-war levels. A major data center project in North Texas may be expanding beyond Fort Worth. Media partner WFAA's Jason Wheeler explains.
21: Black Mountain, the developer behind a proposed $10 billion Fort Worth data center, is now considering a site in Parker County after buying more than 2,000 acres just outside Weatherford, according to our partners at the Star-Telegram. The company says it's still evaluating multiple sites and cautions that only a fraction of projects ever actually move forward.
1: The Mandalorian and his little green friend are flying into theaters this weekend. Fox's Michelle Polino reporting.
22: Hey, never touch the buttons.
23: Jon Favreau's The Mandalorian and Grogu is taking flight. The long-awaited film, set roughly 5 years after the Return of the Jedi, charts the Mandalorian's mission to capture the mysterious child Grogu.
22: The kid will live centuries beyond me. Won't always be around to protect him.
23: The evil empire has fallen, and imperial warlords remain scattered throughout the galaxy as the fledgling New Republic works to protect everything the rebellion fought for. They have enlisted the help of legendary bounty hunter Din Djarin, played by Pedro Pascal, and his young apprentice Grogu. Michelle Polino, Fox News.
1: 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Crypto prices mixed this morning. Despite progress in the Clarity Act in the U.S., Bitcoin lost 0.4% of its value to trade around $77,243. Ethereum a quarter of a percent lower at $21.21, and Solana is up 0.7% to $86.95. I'm Monty Cook. Keep connected, DFW, for the latest on the war in Iran. 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
2: Jacob DeGrom on the mound for the Rangers in the series opener against the Angels tonight. A roller coaster May for the righty. One seven-inning shutout start, and then 10 runs allowed in his other two outings. First pitch at 8:38. Another poor shooting night for the Cavaliers in a 109-93 Game 2 defeat to the Knicks. 39% from the floor and 69% from the free throw line for Cleveland, who trails the NBA East Finals 2-0 ahead of Game 3 tomorrow. Taylor Moore's 9-under first round gives him the day one lead at the CJ Cup. Byron Nelson. Right behind him is a tie for second at 8-under between Jesper Svensson and Brooks Koepka, who is playing Craig Ranch for the first time since 2021. I'm Ryan Baldwin on WBAP from 96.7 and 13.10 The Ticket.
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25: So glad to have you with us this Friday morning, 6:37, as we head on into Memorial Day. And we're tracking this story among the stories we're following out of Atlanta, where Waymo is temporarily pausing its service in Atlanta after one of its unoccupied autonomous vehicles became stranded in floodwaters.
26: Drove right into it. See the video of it?
25: Oh, my goodness gracious.
26: It's one of those moments when you see a street is flooded, mm-hmm. and they're afraid to go through it because maybe they've heard the story, you know, it's too deep, it'll stall the car out.
25: Turn around, don't drown.
26: This thing just went around the traffic and drove right into the depths, and it just started floating.
25: Yeah, and we're seeing that in other cities. I want to say it happened in San Antonio as well. They can't drive in water. They can't perceive that it's flooded for some reason. Of all the technology, they forgot to include how to spot a flooded road.
26: Well,
25: apparently.
26: I saw this. It just reminded me of driving with my college roommate.
25: Oh, no.
26: Who just loved driving through deep water. He was just determined he was going to make it through. And he had this theory that if you went fast enough,
25: yeah,
26: you could get through it before it would have a chance to stall.
1: A stone.
26: If you get through it fast enough.
25: Yeah, that sounds like a thought from a not fully formed brain.
26: Yes, well, he's...
25: That happens at 25, so anything...
26: Yeah, okay, he's not the brightest bulb in the marquee, but bottom line was it never worked out. We ended up stalled out I don't know how many times. That's why I never let him drive anymore.
25: Yeah, good for you. Well, a spokesperson for Waymo says the top priority for both our riders and everyone we share with the road is safety.
26: This is the same guy who thought that if it takes 45 minutes to cook something in the oven at 300 degrees, why not just turn it up to 900 degrees?
25: No.
26: And it'll be done in 5 minutes.
1: Yeah.
25: Please, no.
26: This is what the lumberjack education system gave him at Stephen F.
25: And how did that work out for him? How is he doing now?
26: He's actually doing very well.
1: He's probably a billionaire.
26: But that's mainly because his wife is smarter than he is. All right, so yeah.
1: She'd have to be.
26: Anyway, Waymo, well, she married him, so I mean, how bright could she be?
25: So Waymo's scrapping for right now. They're putting it all on pause in Atlanta. I think they've done it in some other cities.
26: Is there an expectation, though? Are people just expecting Waymo to have problems, and so they're delighting and looking for stories to tell mm-hmm. you about? Or are these having more problems than, say, just regular drivers are having?
25: Well, they stick out like a sore thumb. And actually, there was a video a couple of weeks ago from right here in Dallas, down by the jail. Remember that? It just blew through a red light. I don't know if it blew through. It stopped, kind of looked around. You know how it does?
26: Yeah.
25: And then it just went right through the red light at a really busy intersection.
26: Yeah, but I do that anyway.
1: I was going to say, I'll do that.
25: I mean, yeah, that's fine. Sure. 3 in the morning, nobody
1: cares. Told you guys when I was pulling in the garage this week, there was a Waymo that was taking off right across the street, and it almost turned right into me.
25: Oh, my God. Yeah, we've heard all kinds mm-hmm. of things. So, like, when they had that terrorist attack in Austin, a couple of Waymos had blocked the road when the emergency vehicles couldn't get through. The ambulances could not get through.
26: It sounds like these things have personalities.
25: Uh-huh.
26: I mean, it sounds like they're doing things on purpose.
25: I don't know. The whole thing is a little bit wacky. And, of course, you know, they've got bugs to work out. I mean, it's new technology. We get it.
26: Yeah, but
25: do you want to be the human test dummy in there?
26: Yeah, I don't want to be in something. And I'll tell you, this is a generational thing. These cars will probably be the way it is 25 years from now.
25: You think?
26: Yeah, it wouldn't surprise me, not just Waymo, but other cars. I think the autonomous drivers and such. But older generation, there's not a chance in hell I'm going to get into a car without a driver. It's just not going to happen. But every young person I know, and I have friends who are in their 20s and 30s, and they all can't wait. They just can't wait to have this.
1: I'd get into one if it were Kit from Knight Rider.
26: Yeah, that'd be fun.
25: That would be fun. Well, I've got two teenage boys. They love driving. And so I don't... I don't think that's really on their radar. I mean, they have their own cars, be a choice. You know?
26: May not be a choice at that point.
25: Yeah.
26: I mean, the idea is to, you don't have to own a car. You just simply call for one and a car will pull up. In fact, you don't have to order anything. You don't have to go anywhere. It will go get whatever you want and then just bring it back to you.
25: Well, that's like Uber Eats or anything like that, which they do. Gosh, my boys love them some Uber Eats.
26: Yeah, that's costing them a fortune.
25: I know it.
26: I'm going to have to sit your boys down and talk
25: please
26: to them.
25: Please do. We'll schedule a time for next week.
26: Yeah, okay. All right, coming up at 6:47, it's a Memorial Day weekend. We'll find out more. The unofficial start of summer, but it's more than that. 6:41, traffic and weather on the ones now with Julie DeHarty.
17: Roads are pretty light this morning. This afternoon is where everybody will hop on the roadway, and it's going to be a little messy. Right now, I'm looking at the ride on I-30 westbound from Fate to Rockwall. So pretty much from 551 to 205, and that's going to take you about 5 minutes. Seeing a little bit of a slowdown if you're trying to travel in the 40 area on 80. It's just in that construction zone as you try to go from Pinson to Lawson. That's going to take you about 5 minutes. If you're trying to travel into downtown Dallas, we do have a wreck on northbound I-35 at Woodall Rogers. They're in the left lane. Police are on the scene, and it's just a couple-minute delay as you're coming out of the downtown Dallas Mixmaster. I'm seeing some brake lights if you're trying to travel into downtown Fort Worth on I-35W. The heavy traffic is from about Yucca all the way into I-30. It's only going to be about 5 minutes on that drive. Our next update within 10 minutes with WBAP's first traffic on the ones. I'm Julie DeHarty.
5: From the WBAP On-Time Experts 24-7 Weather Center, seeing a little patchy fog around 5 miles at Denton Enterprise Airport, 2.5 miles down at Sphinx Field on the Tarrant Johnson County line. Those are 5 miles at Arlington. So there's some fog out there this morning, very humid air mass. And that's going to leave us with some isolated showers, thunderstorms later on today. A lot of them missed us yesterday and last night. They're just around. 84 for the high today, low tonight 68. A couple of isolated shower storms possible early tomorrow morning. Yeah, I know you want to sleep in. Sorry about that. Maybe some noisy showers and some thunderstorms tomorrow morning. Tomorrow's high, 82 degrees. And we're going to be between 80 and 85 off and on with hit and miss showers, thunderstorms possible anytime, day or night. Sunday, Memorial Day, Monday, and Tuesday. Right now, 68 degrees in Fort Worth and 69 degrees in Dallas. I'm meteorologist Brad Martin.
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28: You know, one of the weirder things I've seen on social media lately is parents feeding their babies butter.
12: like whole sticks of butter. They swear that it helps them feel fuller after meals and get a good night's sleep, among other things. There's actually something to this. You know, butter is full of fat, which a rapidly growing infant needs, but eating butter all the time results in, quote, boxing out other important nutrients they need as well. Spokesperson for the Academy of Nutrition and Dietetics told us she recommends half a teaspoon to a teaspoon melted and then added to a puree. Or as they get older, you can drizzle oil or melted butter over cooked vegetables, she told us. We never say just give butter by itself, and it's not the only source of fat she would recommend. Avocados, hummus, fish, they are great sources of fat as well. And also, great foods to introduce. I'm Dr. Sanjay Gupta, helping you live a better life.

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3: Mark Lee Van Camp and Robbins. 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
4: Do you really think they're loving to cover that up? Is that what it is?
3: I do.
4: They're just secretly, it's a cabal, they're covering it all up?
3: We're not going to tell.
4: Yeah. Sometimes it's just omission. That's the way it works. Yeah. All right, on the Clarity Windows and Doors Newsline on Fox News Radio's Tanya J. Powers joins us. The unofficial beginning of summer is this weekend, and I'm sure that there are plenty of things people are willing to go do to have some fun, and one of those things, I'm betting, are going to be some big movies that are going to be coming out. Tanya?
5: Y'all, it's a theater cabal. I don't know if you've heard about it.
4: I have heard of the theater cabal, yes. Knew a guy named Bob Cabal, but I'm not sure if that means anything.
5: That's a different thing. In theaters, well, let's start with today. There is the new Mandalorian and Grogu movie that's out today.
4: I don't know what either one of those words mean.
6: No, I'm out.
5: What? Wait a minute.
7: Tanya, I have a dog named Grogu, so I know what you're talking about.
6: Good.
7: Forget them.
6: Sorry.
5: Well, I love it. Is he cute as Baby Yoda?
7: Yes, at least that cute may be cuter. He's so adorable.
5: Yes.
4: Okay.
5: That is fantastic. Okay, so, all right, something to Google for the rest of y'all.
4: Okay.
5: That hits theaters today. It is also going to be, a big movie, a blockbuster, hopefully, movie summer for a lot of movies. You got Spider-Man Brand New Day, which is, much anticipated. That is not till July 31st. We're going to have to wait on that one. The Odyssey is also another one that's getting a lot of buzz. The Academy Award winning director Christopher Nolan is at that one. Matt Damon is starring in The Odyssey. That's July 17th. June 19th, Toy Story 5. That one is going to hit theaters. Of course, Tom Hanks, Tim Allen, Joan Cusack, all of that. The stars with their voices in this one is just a really long list. Disclosure Day. I don't know if you've been seeing the ads and stuff for this one. It's director Steven Spielberg's return to the world of science fiction. It's his first movie in 4 years and his first sci-fi movie in almost two decades. So it's a big deal. That one is June 12th. Those are just a few of the ones that are coming. And there's also another, every year they also do like nostalgia films where they put them back in theaters for their big anniversaries.
3: Yes, now that's pretty cool.
5: There's one right now. I'm going to make you feel a little bit old. It is Terminator 2 Judgment Day back in theaters for its 35th anniversary this
4: year. Good Lord. It's not a memory I want to relive, I don't think.
5: I know, really. 1991, what were y'all doing? One of the things that grabbed me about this when I was rereading the synopsis, of course, Arnold Schwarzenegger, I'll be back, and he's back, and that's set in the future. It is, very sci-fi futuristic. It deals with artificial intelligence, which in 1991, we were all like, yeah, that's not going to happen. The other thing that grabbed me about this is it's set, like I said, in the future, this dystopian thing. 2029 is the year that it's set in.
4: Okay. We're pretty dystopian now.
5: Yeah, over the next 3 years, that's what we're going to look like by then. So, yes, it is something that I probably, in 1991, 2029 just seemed like forever away, but it is not now. So
4: that's hard to imagine.
5: There you go.
4: All right, there you go. Some big movies coming out. Tanya J. Powers, Fox News Radio. Thank you, Tanya.
3: Thank you, Tanya. Have a great weekend.
5: Thank you.
4: Traffic and weather now. Here's Julie DeHarty.
3: We've got a wreck for you now in Rockwall. This is 30 westbound at FM 3549. So right now you've got about a 5-minute delay as you move that way from 551. And then if you're traveling into downtown Dallas, we're seeing a little bit of slow traffic on 45, just here and there. As you come from 175 all the way into I-30, it's going to take you about 5 to 10 minutes. We do have a bit of a delay across the bridge now on I-35 from Colorado to I-30. That's going to take you at least 5 minutes. They did clear the northbound 35 at Woodall Rogers, so that's looking pretty good. If you're trying to travel on 360 right now from 30 to 183, that's going to take you about 5 minutes. And if you're trying to travel on I-35W from I-30 to the North Loop, that's about 10 minutes this morning. Our next update within 10 minutes with WBAP's first traffic on the ones. I'm Juwiti Hardy.
6: From the WBAP on-time experts, 24/7 Weather Center. Low clouds and patchy fog around this morning. Partly cloudy and humid the rest of the day. We'll high about 84 this afternoon, a low tonight 68. Some isolated showers, thunderstorms possible either overnight or early tomorrow morning. Same thing tomorrow afternoon, a couple isolated showers, thunderstorms around, 82 for the high. And that's the case Sunday, Monday, and Tuesday as well. Not a washout, but there will be showers, thunderstorms around each day or each night. Right now it's 68 degrees in Fort Worth, 70 in Dallas. I'm meteorologist Brad Barton.
4: Even though Hal is off today, it's still vital to give you the information that you need. Hal's got gas, but so does Brad Barton.
7: Someone else has gas.
6: Excuse me.
4: All right. Let's get the gas prices in DFW.
6: Yeah, starting with the Tarrant County Prism, which is on Precinct Line Road. They're down to $3.22.
7: Wow. Yeah, that's nice. Yeah, for sure.
6: Prism,
7: nice.
6: Yeah. Walmart, the small mart. On John Jones Drive is $3.59. The HEB on Wilshire Boulevard in Burleson is $3.61. $3.61 at the Fort Worth Highway as well. HEB does have a lot of little. And by the way, you don't need a card or a savings card.
4: Oh, you don't have to have
6: no. Unlike Tom Thumb, Kroger, Costco, Sam's.
3: Wait, Tom Thumb? You need a card?
4: Yeah, well, you do. If you want to buy gas. Oh.
6: I mean, you got to be in the club to get the best. To get the discount.
4: Right? Okay. Yeah.
6: Are you okay on that now?
3: Yeah. Yes, please.
6: Okay,
3: ahead.
6: BJ's.
4: Need us to tell you about the middle part again?
7: So we do need a card?
6: Wait, BJ's is 7241 Harris Parkway. BJ's is 364. Costco 361. But you need a card.
4: Yeah.
3: There you go. I know that one.
6: See, let's look at Dallas right now.
3: I have a Collin County update. When you're ready, you go ahead.
6: Well, this might be a Collin County update. Plano, the HEB on Preston Road in Plano, is getting $3.59 for gas, and that matches the Costco $3.59 that's fairly close to it. Costco $3.59 Dallas Parkway, Sam's Club $3.59 on Coit. Brookshire's trying to get in on this $3.59. Have you seen $3.59?
3: I feel like I'm living
4: in a different planet
3: completely.
6: I think I paid $3.70 something at Costco yesterday in Louisville.
7: Yeah, it's still $4.19 by me.
3: It was $4.19. Remember, I came in all just hot and bothered by it. We're down 2 pennies to $4.17.
4: Oh well, that's nice. Yeah. They must have heard you griping
3: they
4: about it.
3: They must have said, "Bring it down."
6: Yeah, so a lot of 360, 359, 361 is the lowest price range we're seeing in Dallas County, okay. Collin County as well.
4: Wow. Well, you should go by and talk to Mr. Drucker about bringing the price down at the general store, where they can't sell you anything specific.
3: That's right. We have an all subs.
6: Okay.
4: All right. Well, that's good. All right, Brad, you did good.
3: Yes, thank you.
7: Brad's got gas.
6: I'm working on it,
4: and so does Hal. It makes for a difficult morning. Coming up at 7:07, Kyle Busch. What a story. How did this happen?
3: Mm-hmm. A lot of questions being asked. And straight ahead, Monty Cook with your 7 o'clock news next.
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12: A better life with Dr. Sanjay Gupta.
13: So-called superagers, they are an enviable segment of the population. People who are older than 80, whose brains function like someone a fraction of their age. It's true, a lot of these people have genetics on their side, but more and more research is bearing out the idea that people who practice good brain health also slow their cognitive decline. Dr. Richard Isaacson, a pioneer in the Alzheimer's space, told us that, quote, his studies have found lifestyle changes including diet, exercise, reducing stress and optimizing sleep, along with managing vascular risk factors with certain medications, can actually help grow brain areas and also reduce telltale signs of Alzheimer's, such as tau tangles and amyloid plaques. What else helps? Staying social, surrounding yourself with family and friends, and maybe even volunteering for a real sense of purpose. I'm Dr. Sanjay Gupta, helping you live a better life.
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3: On the ones.
5: I-30 westbound at 3549. There is an accident there. We've got about a 5 to 10 minute delay right now. Otherwise, it's pretty quiet on our roadways. If you're trying to travel on 75 right now from 635 into downtown Dallas, that's going to take you about 10 minutes. If you're traveling North Loop 820 from 377 onto 183 over to the 121 split, that'll take you about 10, maybe 15 minutes at the most. And if you're coming out of Burleson on 35W from 174 to I-20, that's only 10 minutes. Our next update within 10 minutes with WBAP's first traffic on the ones. I'm Juwiti Hardy.
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4: From the WBAP On-Time Experts 24-7 Weather Center. Low clouds, patchy fog around this morning, and then partly cloudy, warm and humid the rest of the day. Some isolated showers, thunderstorms just about anywhere. I see 2 miles visibility now at Spinks Field, South Fort Worth. 4 miles visibility at Arlington. 3 miles also out at Mesquite. So it's out there right now. Patchy fog, low clouds. Our high today, 84. Isolated showers, thunderstorms overnight. Some of those could be very strong. Could wake up early Saturday morning, unfortunately. On Sunday, mostly cloudy. Isolated showers and thunderstorms and more likely for the holiday weekend. We'll get into more detail on that coming up at 7:11 here on WBAP. Right now it's 69 degrees in Fort Worth and 70 in Dallas. I'm meteorologist Brad Barton.
8: A ceasefire between the U.S. and Iran continues to hang in the balance as peace talks between the two countries move forward. Fox Business's Ashley Webster reporting from Tel Aviv.
9: Secretary of State Marco Rubio say there's a hope that the United States and Tehran are getting closer on a peace deal that will bring an end to the war. As it stands, Iranian leaders are still reviewing the latest counter-peace proposal from Washington. Pakistan's interior minister back in Tehran for the second time in less than a week to help mediate the talks. Stopping Iran from acquiring a nuclear weapon is certainly the primary goal, but the administration says Iran charging a toll to allow shipping pass through the Strait of Hormuz is also a deal breaker.
8: Iran continues to claim that it has control over the Strait of Hormuz and that it will not give up its nuclear program. A Democrat House candidate in Texas facing accusations of anti-Semitism ahead of next week's primary election. Here's Clayton Neville.
10: Maureen Galindo is running against Johnny Garcia in next week's Democratic primary for Texas's 35th congressional district in the San Antonio area. Last week in an Instagram post, Galindo said she'll turn Carnes ICE Detention Center into a prison for American Zionists and former ICE officers for human trafficking. She added it'll also be a castration processing center for pedophiles, which will probably be most of the Zionists. House Speaker Mike Johnson condemned the comments, and Democratic Senate candidate from Texas, James Tallarico, has said he won't campaign with Galindo. House Minority Leader Akeem Jeffries called Galindo's language vile and said there's no place for it in American politics. I'm Clayton Neville.
8: The DOJ announcing new charges against suspects accused of defrauding Minnesota's social service programs. Joining Fox's Jesse Waters primetime, Senator Josh Hawley called for Minnesota's Attorney General Keith Ellison to face criminal penalties in the wake of the fraud revelations.
11: Let's not forget, Keith Ellison had a meeting in his office with the Feeding Our Futures fraudsters. They asked him, Kaylee, to please, please help them get the investigators off their backs. He agreed to help them, and then just a few days later, he took thousands of dollars in campaign contributions.
8: Ellison claims his office worked alongside federal officials to hold alleged fraudsters accountable. Your money news brought to you by NetWorthRadio.com. Waymo temporarily pausing freeway trips for its autonomous taxi service while it works to upgrade performance in construction zones. Cities affected include Phoenix, San Francisco, Los Angeles, and Miami. Severe weather and flooding issues have also led to a pause in all service in Austin, Dallas, Houston, and San Antonio. The company said that surface street operations remain in cities where the freeway service has been paused. I'm Monty Cook. Keep connected DFW for the latest on the war in Iran. 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
12: Rangers start a three-game series against the Angels in Los Angeles tonight. Texas is 3-3 so far on its nine-game road trip and is 13-15 away from Globe Life for the season. Jacob DeGrom on the mound for the Rangers in the 8:38 first pitch. Canadiens blow out the Hurricanes in Game 1 of the NHL East Finals 6-2. Montreal scoring more in one game than Philly did in four games against Carolina. Game 2 tomorrow night. Taylor Moore, the day one leader at the CJ Cup, Byron Nelson with a 9-under. The local names not too far off the pace. Scotty Scheffler, 5-under first 18. Jordan Spieth, 3-under in his first round. I'm Ryan Baldwin on WBAP from 96.7 and 13 to the ticket.
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3: 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And DFW's most accurate forecast from Chief Meteorologist Brad Barton on the ones.
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14: Kyle Busch has been suffering from a sinus cold all week. Lost five spots on that pit stop. He has asked to have medical attention available after the race. Here's his radio.
15: Can somebody try to find Phil Heisel? Doctor guy, tell him I need him after the race, please.
16: Hey, do you want Mr. Bill at your car and at your bus after the race?
15: Bus, I'm gonna need a shot. Copy. He'll be at your bus.
14: Racing can't be any fun when your head is completely stuffed up like that.
17: It's the worst.
5: Yeah, that audio is from May 10th. Today's the 22nd. We heard yesterday the news reports coming out that he had been hospitalized with an undisclosed illness, seriously ill, and then word came out that he had passed away. At age 41, Kyle Busch is gone.
18: Yeah, there's no word from his family what happened. Rumors are that he had pneumonia, that just suddenly cropped up, that sinusitis or whatever it was turned into something much, much bigger that they weren't prepared for.
19: Yeah, possibly a sinus infection.
5: Saying in that call on his radio from his race car that day, I'm going to need a shot. Okay, so he knew he was sick. And then after a race, shortly after that, he was doing an interview, and he says, you can still hear it. I'm still not great. The cough was pretty substantial last week.
18: Yeah.
5: So this is, what, a three-week illness?
18: Jeez.
5: An otherwise healthy 41-year-old?
18: Yeah.
5: And he's gone.
18: All right. We also have a new prediction for the hurricane season coming up. This is the official prediction for the Atlantic hurricane season that we would want to cover. And apparently it's going to be a little lighter than usual. They're not expecting as many storms this year as they would next. Brad, why would they, first of all, how do they make the prediction? And secondly, why would they say they don't think as many are going to form this year?
19: Beats me. I mean, the people who did this at University of Colorado years and years ago decided to quit doing that because they just, it was,
18: they were guessing.
19: It was no more accurate than a flip of the coin.
5: Right. Mm-hmm.
19: So, but this is the range that the National Weather Service come up with now, the Hurricane Center. Forecasting 8 to 14 named storms, that'd be tropical storms or greater. That's 39 miles an hour or stronger winds. So 8 to 14, that's a big range. 3 to 6 are forecast to be hurricanes, winds of 74 miles an hour or stronger. And then 3 major hurricanes, category 3 and up, maybe 3 of those. So they have a 70% confidence in the ranges.
18: But there's only a 10% chance of that.
19: That's, yeah, it's one of those things. Yeah, I don't really I don't like to forecast anything more than a few days in advance here in Texas.
17: Yeah, no, that makes sense. And so this article at least talks about the impact of El Nino. I have to read to you the headline. This is a Daily Mail headline, so take this with a, whatever you want to take it with.
20: Grain of salt,
17: okay.
20: A big one.
17: Here is the headline. Super El Nino of 1877 caused over 50 million deaths worldwide. Now scientists warn the 2026 event could be even worse. Brad?
19: Mm-hmm.
20: What explain
19: year
20: yourself.
19: What year did it kill 50,000 people
17: 1877.
20: Again? 50 okay, well, million people.
19: 50 million. Well, that was pretty much before the telephone was, you know.
20: Yeah.
19: Now, Super El Nino could have all different kinds. Sometimes it'll give us a warm, wet winter here. Sometimes it'll give us a very hot, dry summer. But the El Nino has not developed yet.
20: They're just saying it's going to develop.
19: It's going to develop, they think, late summer, early fall. So you're not going to see any effects from an El Nino until it forms.
17: Oh, boy.
20: Okay.
19: Yeah. So we don't know.
17: I told you we'd get him fired up. Okay.
21: Super El Nino.
19: Look up in the sky. It's a bird. It's a plane.
21: It's super El Nino.
19: The best news is the UN Climate Control Panel said, we're a little extreme on these models. We'll just stand down for a while.
21: But I did do the math based upon the number that died in 1877.
19: Mm-hmm.
21: We could expect to lose about 4 trillion people.
17: I know it.
20: Yeah,
17: it's
20: that's
17: a lot
20: about
17: of
20: right.
21: Yeah.
17: Who wants to know the names? I've dug up a list of the names for this year. Is everybody ready?
19: Oh, yeah. Okay.
17: Arthur.
21: Uh-huh.
17: Bertha.
21: Uh-huh.
17: Cristobal. I may have said that wrong.
20: Hurricane
17: Cristobal.
20: Hurricane Bertha.
17: Hurricane Dolly. Hurricane Edward.
21: Dolly.
17: Yeah. Edward. Hurricane Faye. Hurricane Gonzalo. And Hurricane Hannah.
19: Okay.
20: Okay.
21: Huh. Hurricane Hannah. Mm-hmm. I think I've seen her website.
19: Is that what they called her down there? I forgot how she got that name.
20: She's a great dancer.
17: Nice bit of information.
21: Down the main stage, Hurricane Hannah.
22: How come we can't get like a Hurricane Billy Bob or Bubba or something
21: right,
22: like
21: yeah.
22: that? Come on.
17: This is true.
19: I'll bring that up at the next board meeting.
22: All right, okay, that'd be great. Go. Thank you.
20: Coming up at 7:17, we're going to talk to economist Steve Moore. The president spoke about ways to slash grocery prices, and Steve used to be one of the Trump economists, so we're going to talk to him, find out what the plan might be. 7-Eleven traffic and weather now with Julie DeHarty.
5: I'm seeing some stacked up traffic from the George Bush Turnpike as you take either ramp, the east or westbound ramp, to go north on the Dallas North Tollway. And I'm not sure if we have any lane blockage in there, but I'll have to check on it. Traffic is backed up for probably about 10 minutes in that area. And we do have this accident on I-30. And this is in the Rockwall area, coming in from Fate. I-30 westbound 3549. Traffic's backed up about 15 minutes right now. The rest of the Metroplex actually looking pretty good. I'm not seeing any problems on 183 as you come off the North Loop. You can take that all the way to 161 in about 15 minutes. If you're trying to travel I-30 out of downtown Fort Worth all the way to 360, that'll also take you about 15 minutes. Our next update within 10 minutes with WBAP's First Traffic on the Ones. I'm Julie DeHarty.
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19: WBAP weather for Milestone Heating, AC, Plumbing, Electrical, and more. We got up to just 76 degrees yesterday. Tell you what, I like these mild temperatures. I know the weather's been pretty inconvenient for car washing and that sort of thing. But that's what we have this weekend, too. Low clouds, patchy fog around this morning. And I'm seeing 2 miles visibility down at Spinks Field on the Tarrant Johnson County line. And I see 4 miles at Denton Enterprise Airport. 3 miles out at Mesquite Airport. 4 miles at Arlington. So look for a high today of 84. Low clouds, patchy fog burn off. Then we'll have some clouds around, hit and miss the rest of the day. We'll have 84. Southeast winds 5 to 10. New showers and thunderstorms will likely form overnight. Try to move in from the west overnight early tomorrow morning. So be aware of that. We'll have an overnight low of 68. Some of the storms can be severe, but more than likely just noisy. Tomorrow, mostly cloudy and humid, 82 for the high. Then isolated to scattered, widely scattered showers and thunderstorms Sunday, Monday, and Tuesday, either in the day or in the nighttime hours. And we'll have some rain through Memorial Day, actually. Right now, it's 68 degrees in Fort Worth, 70 in Dallas. I'm meteorologist Brad Barton. WBAP Weather Service of Milestone Home Services. 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
0: 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At 9:15, President Trump talks about affordability and how refrigerants are costing grocery stores money. 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
27: You know, one of the weirder things I've seen on social media lately is parents feeding their babies butter, like whole sticks of butter. They swear that it helps them feel fuller after meals and get a good night's sleep, among other things. There's actually something to this. You know, butter is full of fat, which a rapidly growing infant needs, but eating butter all the time results in, quote, boxing out other important nutrients they need as well. Spokesperson for the Academy of Nutrition and Dietetics told us she recommends half a teaspoon to a teaspoon melted and then added to a puree. Or as they get older, you can drizzle oil or melted butter over cooked vegetables, she told us. We never say just give butter by itself, and it's not the only source of fat she would recommend. Avocados, hummus, fish, they are great sources of fat as well. And also, great foods to introduce. I'm Dr. Sanjay Gupta, helping you live a better life.
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2: Mark Lee, Van Camp, and Robbins, a lot of fun. 11 to 2 only on WBAP. 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
3: 7:18. What do we have? This Memorial Day weekend. And we have a lot of people that are going to be traveling out of town today, coming back on Monday, because everybody comes back on Memorial Day, because you got to be back at work the next day. But we do have we have high school graduation. Brad was just telling us that at Allen High School, because they have so many kids in the school, biggest 6A school, I think, in the state, that graduation is 1,500 kids in the last 4 hours.
4: That's my understanding, around that total number. Yeah, 4 hours.
3: Can't they?
4: It'd be at the stadium.
3: I guess you can't separate them because you don't, you know, kids are friends and they want to see their friends graduate, but 4 hours?
2: And you have to sit through all of it, I think.
4: Well, just imagine those poor band members, the juniors and sophomores, have to play Pomp and Circumstance over and over again.
3: For 4 hours?
2: Dean did that last night at the Allen Event Center for his high school. You know, he's a junior. He's in the band, but they had to play that over and over.
4: Now, high school was pretty big. I was in band at that time, too, and we had 800 in our graduating class, so we played that sucker over and over again.
3: We played a song. Our song was called The Patriot.
4: The Patriot.
3: Yeah, we didn't play Pomp and Circumstance, because there was no circumstance and certainly no pomp.
4: That's right.
3: But, I mean, the bottom line is, a four-hour ceremony, I understand everybody wants to be there, but, man, I don't... I'm going to take my diploma and I'm going to dance out the stadium door. I'm done.
4: Yeah.
3: I can't sit there for 4 hours. I got to go to the bathroom.
4: This is a major milestone. The first major milestone.
3: I got a major kidney stone. I got to go to the bathroom.
4: That's right. In a young person's life. And, you know, our granddaughter was saying... maybe a couple of days ago, said, I got a little bit weepy at my last band concert.
2: Yeah.
3: Really?
2: Yes.
4: You know?
2: Mm-hmm.
4: The last one.
2: That's a big deal.
4: Will not pass this way again.
2: Mm-hmm. It's a big deal. That's a big deal. So Richardson and Allen are they're having their graduation ceremonies tonight. They are outdoors. We're talking about thousands of people, right? Yeah. Thousands of folks. Yeah.
4: And they're going to stream it, too, by the way.
2: And so rain chances possible for
4: Right now, I'm thinking our best bet of the strongest storms, pardon me, is going to be... Early tomorrow morning, Saturday.
3: They should have just used not Reunion Arena, the American Airlines Center over here. Yeah. They shouldn't have torn down Reunion Arena. They could just use that for big graduation.
4: Well,
3: you're going to do this outdoors. I mean, you're really taking a chance. What happens if you get rained out?
4: Mm-hmm. Well, they move it indoors somehow. And they're live streaming it, too. So that's the other thing.
3: Okay.
2: So not everyone has, like, grandma, grandpa, the uncles, the aunties.
4: That's right.
2: They can just stay.
4: Right.
2: Stay home and watch it. I guess. But anyway, just keep an eye on the weather.
4: Yeah,
2: Tune in here to WBAP.

0: It's the fight song. Da, da, da,
1: right.
0: da, da. And he goes, Mom, that's the last time I'm going to be playing it.
1: Mm-hmm.
2: Oh, he'll be
0: drum major
2: again.
0: Next year.
2: He'll play it again.
0: He'll be instructing the rest of those
1: children. He'll be the director, the theater
0: yes.
1: director.
0: Oh, okay. That's so cool.
2: Right. Mm-hmm. Traffic and weather now. Let's go to Julie DeHardy.
3: We have an accident and some debris on the Dallas North Tollway as you're coming up on Legacy. So you're backed up to about 121. So give yourself an extra 5 to 10 minutes through there. Whatever we had on the ramp from the George Bush Turnpike to go north on the tollway, looks like it's clearing out. The ramps are still just a little tied up for a couple of minutes. Do watch for the accident on I-30 westbound at FM 3549. That's going to be in the Rockwall area. About 10 minutes on that backup coming from 548. And if you're traveling I-30 eastbound at 360 now, we have an accident in Arlington. They're in the right lane, just a couple-minute delay. Our next update within 10 minutes with WBAP's First Traffic on the Ones. I'm Julie DeHardy.
1: From the WBAP On-Time Experts 24-7 Weather Center, partly cloudy, warm, and humid, a high of 84 this afternoon. Low tonight, be around 68. We are looking at the possibility of showers and thunderstorms around, but at this point, I think most of them are going to be early tomorrow morning. Not all of them, but most of them will be. So we're hoping for that. 84 for the high today, 68 for the low tonight. We'll be up to 82 tomorrow. We'll continue these hit and miss, maybe 30-40% coverage of showers and thunderstorms through the Memorial holiday weekend. Right now, 69 degrees in Fort Worth, 70 in Dallas. I'm meteorologist Brad Barton.
2: Well, you can always tell when your guest doesn't show up. Steve Moore was supposed to be with us. And we looked up on television, and he's live on Fox News, so he's not going to be with us right now.
0: Shoot.
2: Apparently, they overbooked him, so we'll try to rearrange that.
1: They
0: Sorry
1: also pay.
0: That.
2: Now, I don't know about you guys, but I have been getting multiple texts every day from political races. I've never been on those lists before. I've never gotten those texts, but they're long. I got one from Rick Perry yesterday.
0: Really?
2: I texted him back immediately. But I've been getting a lot of those. I've been getting spam calls, probably 10 a day. I don't know how this suddenly happened, but apparently my email address and phone number are written on a bathroom wall somewhere.
0: Well, you do go to some sketchy places.
2: I do
0: so
2: kind
0: there
2: of do
0: is that.
2: That. There
0: now,
2: are all sorts of scams
0: there
2: floating
0: are so,
2: around.
0: You know, we are thinking about doing a new segment called What Scam Was It? And so I got one this week. I posted it on my Facebook. If y'all want to check it out, tell me if you've gotten this. I've never gotten this before, and I'm not getting the text like you, which I thought was super interesting that it came to my personal email.
2: Yeah.
0: And it said, hey, thank you for your purchase. And it was $300-something. So I immediately went to my bank app. And no, there's no money missing. So it's clearly a phishing attempt. But it has like the receipt there and everything else. It's being sent for processing. Here's your confirmation number. Thanks, Dean Snyder. I don't know a guy named Dean Snyder at all. So I posted it. And some people have chimed in that, yeah, they've gotten similar ones. But anyway, you want to go take a look. It's my Facebook page, Carla Marion WBAP. But I thought that was strange and interesting. Gmail's usually pretty good about blocking those, about filtering out your spam.
1: Mm-hmm.
0: But, man, they're coming hot and heavy
1: spam
0: right now.
1: Calls, yeah, a lot of them. By the way, the National Do Not Call Registry?
0: Yeah, it doesn't work.
1: Does not apply to political calls.
2: Oh, well, that explains
0: it. It doesn't
1: They've
0: work at all anyway.
1: Themselves from
2: it doesn't
1: Obamacare
2: work.
1: And that.
0: Yeah, it doesn't work anyway.
2: Yeah,
0: I've gotten
2: useless.
0: On there numerous times, inputted my number numerous times, and I still get... Well, I do get, it'll say potential spam on a call I get,
2: mm-hmm.
0: and then I immediately block that number.
2: Yeah.
0: So.
2: Well, there's a lot of that stuff going around. By the way, they look for the, I guess, the number you just mentioned, the spam thing you just got, that you just bought something, mm-hmm. and this has been charged to your card, mm-hmm. et cetera. Here's the blah, blah, blah.
0: And here's
2: that's,
0: a number to
2: that
0: call.
2: That has been floating around for years
0: I've
2: now.
0: I've never gotten one.
2: It's always been, they give you a number like $394.18.
0: Yeah, exactly.
2: Because it makes it sound real.
0: Mm-hmm.
2: And it's not.
1: Right.
0: Well, I called the number. Okay, I did the star 67. I don't know if that still works or not, but back in the day, you could prank call people with it because it blocks your number.
2: I don't think it does.
0: So, no, y'all didn't do that in junior high when
2: yeah,
0: you prank call
2: I
0: people?
2: I would do it.
0: Okay, so anyway.
2: You still do it.
4: I know.
0: It went right to voicemail. And no, it was just a generic voicemail. So I thought, oh, this is strange. It was a strange one.
2: Monty calls me as Ms. Marble all the time.
4: I call Ernie at 12 midnight, and I go, I got up for a sandwich. What'd you get up for? And then I just hang up.
1: And the Prince Albert in a can thing is getting kind of old.
0: You got to stop that.
4: Yeah. Refrigerator running.
2: And it's funny because I was in the can when he called. All right, coming up at 7:37, you'll be glad to know your tax dollars are building a moon base.
0: Mm-hmm. And straight ahead, Monty Cook with your 7:30 news next.
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6: We are finally starting to learn more things we can do to keep our brains sharp as we age. A lot of people think crossword puzzles or Sudoku might do the trick, but the science doesn't really bear that out. What one recent study found, though, was that a certain type of brain training seems to have a significant impact on cognition as we get older. It wasn't memory or even problem-solving tasks that moved the needle. It was an interactive computerized game that tested the ability to recognize two separate images in faster and faster sequences. It's what we call a task of divided attention, in which you don't have a conscious strategy on how to improve. That's according to the study's lead author. You're just trying to do the best you can to figure out how to divide your attention. Now, the game in this study was called Double Decision. If you want to find it and try it out yourself. I'm Dr. Sanjay Gupta, helping you live a better life.
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10: On the ones.
12: Do watch for a wreck in Rockwall, 30 westbound at 3549, causing about a 10-minute backup. Also, there's an accident on the Dallas North Tollway southbound at Legacy. That's about 5 minutes as you're coming from 121. Looks like we've got a wreck now on westbound I-20 before Mountain Creek, so you're backed up through the 408 interchange. That's a good 5, maybe even 10 minutes at this point. And 287 checks in with a wreck now in Fort Worth, northbound between I-30 and 35W, and that's going to hold you up for about 5 minutes. Our next update within 10 minutes with WBAP's first traffic on the ones. I'm Julie DeHarty.
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0: 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Low clouds, patchy fog around this morning, and then partly cloudy, warm, and humid the rest of the day with a high of 84. At least the temperatures are going to be reasonable as we get on through this Memorial Holiday weekend, but it's not going to be rain-free. Each day, each night, we're going to have 30-40% coverage of some isolated showers, thunderstorms around this area, and that's really good tomorrow through the holiday weekend, in fact, into Tuesday as well. Highs will be in the upper 70s to lower 80s, so we can enjoy the milder temperatures. Right now it's 69 degrees in Fort Worth, 70 in Dallas. I'm meteorologist Brad Barton.
11: Iran and Oman discussing a toll system for ships trafficking the Strait of Hormuz. Fox's Chandley Painter has more.
15: The Strait of Hormuz remains a sticking point as Iran reportedly negotiates with Oman to set up a formal tolling system for the vital waterway. The president, though, doubling down on Project Freedom.
16: We have total control of the Strait of Hormuz, as you know, with our blockade. The blockade's been 100% effective. Nobody's been able to get through. It's like a steel wall.
15: And with gas prices hovering over $4 a gallon heading into the big holiday weekend, the president promising that they will fall sharply once the war ends.
11: Students in Alito ISD spent their last day at school mourning the death of a classmate. Media partner WFAA's Chris Lawrence explains.
17: The district says Braden Martin was killed in an accident but didn't share any details. Officials provided additional support for students and teachers, and we've seen tributes pouring in on social media. A youth league called Wildcatters Baseball posted, quote, "Braden was more than a teammate. He was family. His love for the game, his smile, and the impact he made on everyone around him will never be forgotten."
11: A self-driving taxi company pumping its brakes in two cities due to floods. Fox's Evan Brown reporting.
18: Waymo, the autonomous ride company that's owned by Google corporate parent Alphabet, is suspending its service in both Atlanta and San Antonio after its driverless taxis found themselves stuck in flooded roadways. The cars would drive themselves into too high water due to intense rain and would just stop. Waymo is recalling those cars and is issuing a software update that is intended to help the autonomous cars avoid flooded streets, but admits it is not yet close to a lasting remedy for the problem. Waymo is already operating in parts of 11 U.S. cities. Evan Brown, Fox News.
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19: Good economic news. The Atlanta Fed released last night their estimate for the current quarter. Economic growth at 4.3%, nearly double the 20-year average. The Dow spiking 290 points, poised for a record open at 50,600. The S&P 500 up a third of a percent. Austin-based Dell Technologies rising 4%. And Zoom Communications leading the way with an 8% gain pre-market. West Texas Intermediate crude flat at $96.50 per barrel. 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
21: A division matchup for the Rangers tonight in Los Angeles to face the Angels. Texas enters the game second in the AL West, just a game back of Seattle and one game below 500 overall. First pitch at 8:38. Hurricanes fall to the Canadiens 6-2 in game one of the NHL Eastern Conference Final. It's Carolina's first loss of this postseason, previously 8-0 after sweeping each of its first two rounds. Game two tomorrow night. The early golfers getting round two underway at the CJ Cup. Byron Nelson and McKinney. Taylor Moore, the day one leader at 9-under. He will get back on the course at 8 o'clock. World number one Scotty Scheffler, a 12:45 round two tee time. I'm Ryan Baldwin on WBAP from 96.7 and 13th in the Ticket.
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20: 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And DFW's most accurate forecast. From Chief Meteorologist Brad Barton on the ones.
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22: Good morning. It's 7:36. It's a holiday weekend. Memorial Day is on Monday. That's the unofficial start of summer, but it's more than just the unofficial start of summer. Of course, it's a day of remembrance for people who've lost their loved ones in battle over the years and lost their family members and such. So don't forget that.
23: Go to freedom250.com. I'm sorry, I stepped away from the mic. It's freedom250 on X. Freedom250, and that's kind of the clearinghouse for all things related to America's big birthday celebration that nobody is apparently covering because I don't know, can't love our country anymore. I'm not sure. But they did post that they will be having a ceremony of remembrance Monday evening, and they have a link in case you can't make it, obviously. You'll be able to see what is happening there, that they will be honoring our nation's fallen who have served our country.
22: We have this announcement from NASA saying we're building a moon base.
23: This is exciting. Here's what they say. This is on X also, at NASA. It's fairly easy to find. And that was the announcement. We're building a moon base that's going to serve as a habitat where astronauts live and work during long-term science missions. They do say, join us 2 p.m. Eastern. That'll be 1 o'clock Tuesday, the 26th. This is coming Tuesday, Ernesto. That just hit me.
22: Yeah.
23: Okay, this coming Tuesday, 1 o'clock our time, they're going to do a live news event where they're going to share updates on their lunar exploration plans, and they give a link, which I have just clicked upon.
22: Monty, is can you build a good moon base using some 2x4s from Home Depot?
1: I can do it, yeah. Yeah. You just, I may need the weekend to do it. There
22: all
1: will
22: right.
1: be two of them. One will be called Moon Unit Alpha, and the other will be
23: such
1: Moon Unit Zappa.
23: As part of the golden age of innovation and exploration, NASA will send astronauts on an increasingly difficult mission to explore more of the moon for scientific discovery, economic benefits...
22: I really don't know why I bring you into the conversation.
23: And to build on our foundation.
22: Yeah, every time I do it,
1: yeah,
22: it's
1: you
22: the
1: do.
22: Same thing.
1: It's because you get that.
23: And the last part of that sentence they said is to build on our foundation for the first crewed missions to...
22: Mars.
23: Mars, baby. Yeah. Mars, baby.
1: Not to mention the fact that there's one place left on the planet without a Buc-ee's, and that's it.
22: That's it. I had a professor in college years ago, and this is years ago, decades ago, and he said that if we go to Mars, it'll be launched from the moon. I always remembered that.
1: Why does it have to be the moon, though?
23: Maybe that's why they're doing this.
22: Yeah. He said if you want to do anything, because it's less... It takes less fuel. It takes, you know, you can build more maneuverable.
23: Ernie, it's confirmed.
22: There's not much gravity on the moon.
23: He's right.
22: And so,
23: get him on the show. Do you think he's still around? Never mind. Forget it.
22: I don't think so. He was fairly old when I had him.
23: The
22: and that was
23: very last
22: in the 80s.
23: Sentence of the press news release is to build on our foundation for the first crewed mission to Mars. That's it.
22: Okay.
23: Wow, you heard it live right here on WBAP this morning. Don't laugh at me, Joseph. It's true.
1: Boy, we're not laughing at you. We're laughing because of you.
23: Well, anyway, so we're gonna follow that Tuesday, 1 o'clock, and we'll be able to know more about what those plans are for the moon base.
22: Now, here's another little thing. If you're going traveling anywhere this weekend or mm-hmm. next or going somewhere this summer, Pensacola Beach has been named the best beach in the United States.
23: Yes.
1: Hey,
23: we happen
1: there next
23: to
1: week.
23: Know someone who's going there.
1: That's right. I'm going next week.
22: Mm-hmm. Okay. Well, it was named the best beach. It will probably take a hit with you being
1: there. I was
22: going
1: to say, not after I leave there, it won't be.
22: It's going to be a dump after
23: that. Breaking news. It's now fallen a notch.
22: It's surprising me. I always thought Destin was the best beach.
23: Destin is beautiful. I would take the boys there every summer. The three musketeers would get in the car at 4 in the morning and get there at 4 in the afternoon. No potty breaks. Nobody stopping. And it was... So beautiful, crystal clear water.
22: Isn't that the one where you almost got sucked in?
23: And then
22: in,
23: we almost died. We did.
22: What was the, what happened?
23: We were in a rip current. Uh-huh. And I've never experienced one. I've been going to the beach my entire life and, you know, taking the boys and letting them go play like it's a water park. I literally walked us into it. I had them pose for a picture. It still gives me chills. I think about it every day and how good God was to us that day. I had them pose for a picture right before we got in the water. I looked at it later. The rip current is right behind us. So Dean had his Nerf football with him. Donald stood a little bit closer to the shore. Dean and I kind of waded in, and boom, we were gone. We were gone. And I was hollering at him, Dean, give me your hand, give me your hand. At one point, he went under, I went under, we were getting, waves were crashing over us, couldn't feel the bottom anymore, and I looked, at the shore is practically gone, and Donald wants to come get us. I said, no, son, start screaming for help. God, I'm really sorry about that. But anyway, just it's very important because a lot of people are going to start traveling and heading to that part of the world.
22: Yeah.
23: It is beautiful. Everyone talks about how beautiful it is, but you have to remember that it's also nature.
22: Yeah.
23: Okay?
1: And I think I owe you an apology, Carla, because when you told me you were caught in a riptide, I thought you meant you were stuck in the delightful 1980s TV drama.
22: Oh.
23: So I don't know which is worse
1: that.
23: At this point.
1: I apologize.
23: I don't know which is worse, but honestly, there were some angels, and I truly believe that's what they were when we were hollering and screaming. Next thing you know, all I see was a bicep, and the man says, grab on. And I don't know if I know it.
22: Yeah.
23: There was a tattoo. I remember the tattoo in the bicep. I grabbed, he pulled me, and I don't remember if I had Dean or not at that moment. Yeah, I think I had him, and he pulled us both in, and there were two or three other men with him. And when we looked back up, once we were on shore, we were exhausted. They were gone. They were gone.
1: Wow.
23: They were nowhere to be found.
1: That sounds like angels. I'm not going to lie to you.
23: It is. It is. And there was someone who saw what happened because I later called the resort and I said, is there a camera? I'd like to see footage if there's like a beach cam. They said, she said, no, but my boyfriend was there that day and he knows exactly what happened. So we ended up talking. An hour after we were there, another family went down there with their two little boys and he had to pull them out.
22: Wow.
23: The next day on that same beach, a 35-year-old dad who worked as a rescuer in Mississippi died saving his two kids in a river.
1: Wow.
23: Yeah. It's dangerous. Nobody talks about it because how beautiful it is, but just keep your eyes open. I'd love to, if I find the picture, I'll share it. They don't talk about it enough, I don't think. And it was a yellow flag. It was only a yellow flag day.
22: You can identify a riptide, but you can see it.
23: I looked at the picture and I thought, and then I showed someone else on the beach. He said, ma'am, there it is right there. It's where the waves aren't breaking towards the beach. It's flat. I said, oh my gosh, I just walked my boys right into it. So don't do that. Don't do that. Learn from Carla, okay?
22: Okay. Wow. All right. Well, anyway, Monty, there are sharks at Pensacola
23: Beach.
22: Also
23: sharks.
1: I'm
23: going to
1: try to catch them.
22: Enjoy that.
1: I am going to try to catch a few, and if I do, I'm going to eat them.
23: Oh.
22: Well, I didn't think you could eat a shark.
2: Save one for Hal.
1: I will. If I don't eat them, they'll eat me, Ernie.
22: That's
1: true. You
22: got
1: to do what you got to do.
23: You know, Hal loves his shark.
22: Yeah, he does. All right, coming up at 7:47, we'll check in with Scott Robbins, Markley Van Camp, and Robbins, find out what's on the midday show. Traffic and weather now. Here's Julie DeHardy.
12: Downtown Dallas, we may have an accident there on 30, the eastbound side at Harwood. You are backed up to I-35, and that's going to take probably 10, 15 minutes to get through. We still have the wreck I-30 westbound at 3549 in Rockwall. That's almost 10 minutes. And then 20 westbound at 408, we've got an accident there, just a couple minute delay. And we also had one on the Dallas North Tollway. It was where your 121 ramps come on right before you get to Legacy. So that's where the backup is. It's going to take you about 5 minutes. And in Fort Worth, there's an accident 287 northbound between I-30 and I-35, and that'll hold you up for 2 or 3 minutes. Our next update within 10 minutes with WBAP's first traffic on the ones. I'm Julie DeHardy.
0: From the WBAP on-time experts, 24-7 Weather Center. We're going to be partly cloudy and humid today with a high of 84. Isolated showers, thunderstorms possible just about any time. Winds out of the southeast, only 5 to 10 miles an hour. Isolated shower storms overnight or early tomorrow morning. I think that's a little more likely with a low of 68. Tomorrow, mostly cloudy and humid. A couple of widely scattered showers and storms tomorrow. Stamp and repeat. Sunday, Monday, and Tuesday, anytime, day or night, 30 or 40% coverage. Right now, 2 miles visibility at Arlington and at Burleson. And we're seeing 5 miles up at Alliance Airport. Right now, we have 70 degrees in Dallas and 69 in Fort Worth. I'm meteorologist Brad Barton.
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27: A better life with Dr. Sanjay Gupta.
28: In recent years, scientists have really dialed up the urgency to understand PFAS.
2: sometimes referred to as forever chemicals because of how long they take to break down. The latest study found these chemicals may be aging men in their 50s and 60s a bit faster than men who are younger or older or women of any age. Experts we talked to said the accumulation of PFAS may lower testosterone levels in men, impair sperm quality, and increase risks of testicular and kidney cancer. Women, it seems, just seem to be able to clear PFAS faster. Now, whether you're a man or a woman, trying to limit your exposure is a great idea. Three ways to do that. Filter your drinking water. Don't use non-stick cookware like Teflon, and avoid fast food packaging, which are sometimes coated with these chemicals. I'm Dr. Sanjay Gupta, helping you live a better life.
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12: Markley, Van Camp, and Robbins coming up today at 11 o'clock right here on WBAP. Scott Robbins joins us now with a sneak peek of the Big Hot Friday show. Hey, Scott, going into the long holiday weekend, too.
14: Yeah, long holiday weekend will be nice. Kyle Busch, this is a tragic story. Yeah. Mm-hmm. I was reading up on it. Again, no indication on what exactly he died from. There was talk that was some sort of head cold he said he had, or sinus infection or something.
12: Yeah, we ran a clip from the 10th, May 10th, right after or during the race, he calls for a doctor.
14: Yeah.
12: And then shortly after that, in a post-race interview, he said, you know, it's still not good. You can hear it. The cough's been really bad. And here it is, the 22nd, and he's gone.
14: Yeah. After what, hours after his family said he was hospitalized. With a mm-hmm. severe illness.
12: Mm-hmm.
14: Wow.
12: I know it.
14: So anyway, that tragic story. 41 years old and little kids, and man, you just hate to see that. Stephen Colbert, last show is finally over, guys. It's over.
12: Yes,
14: long national nightmare has just begun. Colbert's gone. And by the way, what I've seen anyway, and I didn't see the whole show. I don't like to bitch about stuff and then participate in it, you know? So I didn't watch it like I did every night when Stephen Colbert was on. But at any rate, apparently there was no politics involved. He didn't do a lot of political stuff last night. So,
12: oh joy!
22: I didn't know. I've never seen it.
12: Never. Yeah.
22: Never had any interest.
12: I just saw the clip of the baby sacrifice, and I was like, "Yeah, I'm. This is all
22: kind of done with
12: see.
22: That.
12: I'm,
22: yeah,
12: this is fine.
22: Go you know, they try to make it. They try to make it sound like this was. Trump got him fired. Well, the reality of it is, the economics of late night TV have changed substantially. And if that were the case, if Trump really got him fired and it was profitable, why doesn't he just take his show and put it on YouTube? He made $15 million a year. He could afford to fund it for a year or two. And he could go make all that money that they were making at CBS for himself.
12: I just miss late night shows that were funny, like that didn't target politics, because that just like it can get old and you're alienating half of your audience anyway. So why not just make funny jokes that we can all laugh at? I don't know. It's a crazy notion.
14: Or if you do politics, let's include everybody.
12: Everybody. Yeah.
14: Yeah. Why not? Yeah. So, by the way, the president has put it into a bill that's going to be passed, that did pass, at least out where now, and whether it becomes law or not, I don't know. The Sunshine Protection Act, where they're going to do away with, daylight saving time is going to be with us indefinitely then. We're not going to be switching times again. Time.
12: Really?
14: You guys okay with that? I'm okay with that.
12: Yeah,
22: I'd rather be on standard time.
16: Me too. That's God's time.
14: Yeah, okay. Well, I don't want to play with that one.
12: Wait, we're staying on the one we're at now? Which one are we on?
14: Daylight saving time. Yeah, we're on daylight saving time now. Yeah.
22: Is this signed into law?
14: Not yet, but it passed committee.
22: How did I miss this?
14: Overwhelmingly. past committee. So anyway, so now it's I guess it's going to become law. You know, he talked about this during the campaign, I remember. Also, one more example today in Ohio of graduation ceremonies ending up in fistfights.
23: Oh, yeah.
22: Yeah.
23: Oh, my
22: God.
14: This one involved a kindergarten graduation.
23: Yep.
14: What is going on, man?
23: We are devolving as a society, my friend.
14: We really are. Today's Friday 5, top classic rock songs of all time. And again, I didn't get to involve. They didn't involve me in the list. I think they got the list from somewhere else, but we're going to count them down. I think it's, you know, kind of, I mean, if you listen to classic rock radio at all, you kind of know what the Dirty Ten are, don't you? They get played constantly.
22: Yeah.
14: I mean, Hotel California.
23: I was just thinking Hotel California. Yeah, for
14: yeah,
23: sure.
14: Yeah, yeah. That's always a Stairway to Heaven.
23: Mm-hmm.
14: Layla.
22: I haven't heard Stairway to Heaven in a long time.
23: Yeah, I can't say.
14: Yeah, maybe there's a burn factor on that one now. I don't know.
22: You know, that was a great song to have handy. It was 7 minutes, 56 seconds, and that's a go-to-the-bathroom song when you're
23: DJ,
22: playing it on the air.
23: Oh, yeah, 100%. No doubt.
14: Yeah.
23: Well, we'll be tuning in, Scott, for
14: make
23: sure.
14: Make out with a research girl. Yeah. When I was a teenage DJ, yeah.
23: Okay. Well, Scott, we appreciate that bit of insight.
14: I'll
23: thank you.
14: Okay, thanks, guys.
23: You have a great one, and we'll tune in today, 11 o'clock, right here on WBAP.
22: Traffic and weather now. Here's Julie DeHardy.
12: We do have a wreck in downtown Dallas, 30 eastbound, right around Harwood, and traffic is backed up almost a half hour as you're coming that way from Beck. Then 30 westbound at 3549, there's an accident in Rockwall. That's a good 5 to 10 minute backup. We have some ramp restriction. If you're traveling 121 trying to get onto southbound Dallas North Tollway, that's up for a couple of minutes. Same thing if you're traveling on the Bush Turnpike westbound trying to get onto northbound Dallas North Tollway. And then if you're trying to travel in Tarrant right now, I-35W looks pretty. Do have some rush hour delays now showing up. If you're traveling southbound from Northeast 28th into downtown, is probably going to take you about 10 minutes. Our next update within 10 minutes with WBA traffic on the ones. I'm Julie DeHardy.
22: From the WBAP on-time experts, 24/7 Weather Center. Not a washout Memorial Holiday weekend, but not exactly dry either. Right now, we're starting off a little fog. In fact, 1.5 mile visibility net right now at Arlington Airport, just south of I-20. In Arlington, 3 miles visibility out at Mesquite. Look for a high today of 84. I think we'll be dry much of the day, but just on the humid side. 84, not too hot. Southeast winds 5 to 10. Then tonight, overnight, we do expect to see some showers, thunderstorms coming through, maybe early tomorrow morning with a low of 68. And that's going to be it. Daily or nightly, there are going to be some hit and miss 30, 40% coverage showers and thunderstorms off and on right through Saturday, Sunday, Monday into Tuesday. Right now, 69 degrees in Fort Worth, 68 in McKinney, and 70 in Dallas. I'm meteorologist Brad Barkin.
1: Now, in case you missed it.
22: I've always wondered this myself, if the sharks on Shark Tank actually make money with any of their investments. And Mark Cuban was asked that question. He was doing a podcast.
9: Have you all heard of Dude Wipes?
11: Yeah, we have them here.
9: Yeah. Dude Wipes killed
11: that
9: it.
11: That was your biggest.
9: No, have you heard of Beatbox Beverages?
11: Yeah. Mm, that
15: yes,
11: one not.
15: Bigly.
9: Yeah, no, it's big on college campuses and killing it, right? So I gave them $1 million for 33% of the company, and I've been diluted now, but they just did a fundraising at $200 million.
11: Wow.
9: Beatbox Beverage will do, Dude Wipes will do $150 million in revenue this year. I think I gave them $250,000 for 20% of the company.
11: Wow.
9: And they're worth, you know, a couple hundred million now.
11: Wow.
9: So, no, I'm good. I'm straight. Now, I haven't turned that into cash, but, yeah, on a valuation basis, I'm good.
23: Oh, I've always wanted to get on that show. You know, I'm a frustrated inventor, Ernesto.
22: What do you have to invent? What do you want to bring in?
23: Well, Brad, don't roll your eyes. No.
22: The
23: umbrella belt. You know, you have two kids in diapers. You got all these groceries. It's raining. What do you get? You strap on your umbrella belt. Anyway, move on.
22: What is your umbrella belt?
16: Somebody's already done that.
23: I know. You sent me a very hideous picture.
22: Right. Well, what is it?
23: Well, it's a belt, but you got
22: an umbrella
23: sticking up out of it.
16: You don't have to use your hands.
23: Hands free, and you can hold your children and your
17: girl. Does it stick out of the front or the back?
23: Stop it. Okay, my other one was a shoe attachment that cleans your baseboards. You're welcome, and nobody steal that. Okay.
22: That's actually a very good idea.
23: I would like to talk to Mark about that. Call me.
22: Okay.
16: Yeah, Max Bell. Wearable umbrella. There's an umbrella holster.
23: You can go away now.
22: I'm surprised they don't have an umbrella hat where the umbrella comes out of the hat and it drips all the way down.
17: I've seen
22: your
17: an umbrella hat.
23: Yeah, but that's not big enough if you have two babies.
16: You look like a skid walking around.
22: Yeah. Well, you could have like a big condom.
0: Squid.
23: You know what we could do? You could have your own drone with an umbrella.
22: Oh, I like that. It just hovers over
23: you. A drone umbrella.
22: A drone umbrella.
23: Come on, get me on the show. Oh. You see, I'm just cranking the ideas out.
22: This is a good one. And the valuation, you could go in there and say it's worth $1 billion.
23: $1 billion.
22: Yeah. Coming up at 8:07, sad news from the racing world.
23: Straight ahead, Monty Cook with your 8 o'clock news next.
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27: A Better Life with Dr. Sanjay Gupta.
2: In recent years, scientists have really dialed up the urgency to understand PFAS, sometimes referred to as forever chemicals because of how long they take to break down. The latest study found these chemicals may be aging men in their 50s and 60s a bit faster than men who are younger or older or women of any age. Experts we talked to said the accumulation of PFAS may lower testosterone levels in men, impair sperm quality, and increase risks of testicular and kidney cancer. Women, it seems, just seem to be able to clear PFAS faster. 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Three ways to do that. 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
2: On the ones.
4: There's a wreck in the downtown canyon eastbound I-30 near Harwood, and part of the ramp is going to be blocked. Traffic is backed up all the way through downtown across the bridge and almost back to Hampton. That's about 45 minutes on the delay. 30 is still there westbound at 3549. That's about 5 to 10 minutes. And watch for some crews moving around on the ramp from 121 to southbound Dallas North Tollway, but no big backup. Our next update within 10 minutes with WBAP's first traffic on the ones. I'm Julie D. Harvey.
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7: From the WBAP On Time Experts 24/7 Weather Center. Low clouds, patchy fog around this morning. We have that right now, especially across Tarrant County. Look for a high today of 84. An isolated shower thunderstorm can't be ruled out, but I think most is going to hold off until probably after midnight, early tomorrow morning when you're dead asleep. Some big thunderstorms could come on through from the west and from the northwest. Isolated shower storms overnight, low 68. Tomorrow, a few widely scattered showers and storms really any time with a high of 82, and that's also the case Sunday, Monday, and Tuesday. Right now, 70 degrees in Fort Worth, 70 in Dallas. I'm meteorologist Brad Barton.
3: News brought to you by Trajan Wealth. America awaits President Trump's next move after he told reporters this week he'll give Iran a couple of days to make a deal or they'll face new rounds of strikes. Fox's Jackie Heinrich with the latest at the White House.
8: We're going to either make sure they don't have a nuclear weapon or we're going to have to do something very drastic.
9: President Trump waiting for Iran to produce reason enough not to resume the military campaign as regime leaders refuse U.S. terms. The back and forth even disrupting the president's invitation to his son Don Jr.'s wedding this weekend in the Bahamas.
8: He'd like me to go. I'm going to try and make it. I'm in the midst. I said, you know, this is not good timing for me.
9: Secretary of State Marco Rubio says there's movement.
10: There's some good signs, but we understand this. I don't want to be overly optimistic as well.
9: But the military option is very much on the table. Trump, undeterred by domestic pressures, despite gas prices hovering above $4 a gallon ahead of Memorial Day weekend.
3: The U.S. Navy's blockade along the Strait of Hormuz continues. New details have emerged in the emergency license suspension of Camp Mystic's chief health officer, Cameron Fairchild, with more.
11: State regulators find that during last July's catastrophic Hill Country flood, Liz Eastland moved her biological children to higher ground, but did not issue a general evacuation order for the rest of the camp. The Board of Nursing claims this act of abandonment left hundreds of other children and staff without medical direction as flooding claimed 27 lives. The state maintains Eastland's professional duty was to every camper under her care, not just to her own children. Cameron Fairchild, WBAP News.
3: The hurricane season forecasts are out. U.S. government meteorologists are predicting a likely easier time this year for the U.S. Eastern Seaboard. Fox's Eben Brown reporting from Miami.
12: Forecasters at NOAA say the forming of an El Nino will make for fewer hurricanes in the Atlantic this summer, but likely more cyclones will form in the central and eastern Pacific. NOAA Administrator Neil Jacobs advises a low number of expected storms doesn't mean much when one strikes where you live.
13: It's very important to understand that it only takes one. We have had Category 5s make landfall in the past during below-average seasons.
12: Atlantic hurricane season begins June 1st. The Pacific season is already underway. Now is a good time to stock up on supplies. In Miami, Eben Brown, Fox News.
3: 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Honda is recalling almost 60,000 cars over a camera issue. The National Highway Transportation Safety Administration says the recall affects certain Honda Prologues and Acura ZDXs. There's an issue with the rearview camera that could cause the image to be distorted or blank when backing up. Those whose cars are affected by the recall can take them to a Honda dealer to get them fixed. I'm Monty Cook. Keep connected, DFW, for the latest on the war in Iran. For updates anytime, go to WBAP.com or our free mobile app. WBAP's morning news continues now on News Talk 820 and 93.3 FM, WBAP.
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14: Rangers start a three-game series against the Angels in Los Angeles tonight. Texas is 3-3 so far on its nine-game road trip and is 13-15 away from Globe Life for the season. Jacob DeGrom on the mound for the Rangers in the 8:38 first pitch. Canadiens blow out the Hurricanes in Game 1 of the NHL East Finals 6-2. Montreal scoring more in one game than Philly did in four games against Carolina. Game 2 tomorrow night. Taylor Moore, the day one leader at the CJ Cup, Byron Nelson with a 9-under. The local names not too far off the pace. Scotty Scheffler, 5-under first 18. Jordan Spieth, 3-under in his first round. I'm Ryan Baldwin on WBAP from 96.7 and 13 to the ticket.
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9: 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Dependable traffic with Julie D. Hardy. And DFW's most accurate forecast from Chief Meteorologist Brad Barton on the ones.
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16: Kyle Busch has been suffering from a sinus cold all week. Lost five spots on that pit stop. He has asked to have medical attention available after the race. Here's his radio.
17: Can somebody try to find Phil Heisel? Doctor guy, tell him I need him after the race, please.
18: Hey, do you want Mr. Bill at your car or in the at your bus after the race?
17: Bus. I'm gonna need a shot. Copy. He'll be at your bus.
16: Racing can't be any fun when your head is completely stuffed up like that.
19: It's the worst.
15: That transmission is from May 10th. Today's the 22nd. And Kyle Busch is gone. We were seeing headlines breaking yesterday, late yesterday, that Kyle Busch had been hospitalized with a severe illness. Nobody was really saying what it was.
20: Yeah, they're still investigating. I imagine the doctors know and the family probably knows, but they haven't released any information yet. I've seen speculation online that he had a sinus infection that became unmanageable, or he had pneumonia. There have been a number of different things. Conspiracy theories are out there about shots that he had taken, the fact that he'd settled a lawsuit with an insurance company weeks earlier. Mm-hmm. And so I don't know what happened. I'm not sure. It hasn't been released yet, but I imagine we'll find out.
15: Yep, 41 years old. And the racing world is just in shock. And fans, you know, just in shock that someone who's 41 and in otherwise perfect health can get what he was describing, you know, as, hey, I need a shot. You were thinking some kind of upper respiratory thing. And in a subsequent interview, shortly after that broadcast, he was talking to reporters. So this was on the 15th. What we just heard was on the 10th. Then on the 15th, he was talking to the media about his ongoing illness. He says, you can still hear it. I'm still not great. The cough was pretty substantial last week. That's the 15th.
20: Yeah.
15: So it was something that it was ongoing for a little while.
20: And just last weekend, he won his 69th NASCAR Truck Series race. Here's what he said.
21: Kyle Busch, your 69th victory in this series, your fifth right here. Why do these moments never get old, Kyle?
22: Because you never know when the last one is, you know?
20: And that was the last one.
3: And dominant in Texas. Yep. He had 20 wins across the three major race categories at Texas Motor Speedway.
20: Wow. All right, coming up at 8:17, we have the five things you need to know, and then Jay Betzel will join us. Some fun things to do in DFW this weekend. Right now, 8:11, traffic and weather. Here's Julie DeHardy.
4: Biggest problem is going to be in the downtown canyon of Dallas, eastbound I-30. This is going to be right around Harwood. And traffic is backed up solid all the way to Hampton. That's about 45, 50 minutes on that backup. And it's also backing everybody up on I-35 as well as you're coming in from around Clarendon all the way into downtown. That's probably going to take you at least 20 minutes. Seeing some heavy traffic on southbound 35, trying to take the exit to Woodall Rogers to head to 45. That's a good 5 to 10 minute trip for you this morning. I-30 westbound at 35-49 in Rockwall. We still have a wreck in place, and that's backing you up for 5 to 10. Our next update within 10 minutes with WBAP's first traffic on the ones. I'm Julie D. Harden.
7: From the WBAP on-time experts, 24-7 Weather Center. Low clouds, patchy fog around this morning. We have that now. It's going to burn off after a while. We'll see. It'll be a partly cloudy day. Plenty of sunshine off and on. High 84, low tonight 68. I think our next real round of showers, thunderstorms, probably hold off till after midnight. Tomorrow, mostly cloudy and humid. A couple of widely scattered afternoon showers and thunderstorms. Couldn't rule those out. And that's going to be the case Sunday, Monday, and Tuesday as well. Right now, it's 70 degrees in Fort Worth, 70 as well in Dallas. I'm meteorologist Brad Barton.
0: The enriched uranium that is inside the country right now will not be allowed to leave.
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34: You and I have never met, but I'm willing to bet that there is something you would like to do, but you feel like you can't, that it's too hard, that you don't deserve it. A colleague of mine recently told me about this new book called Brave Shift, 30 Mindset Changes to Transform Your Life. It's written by a woman named Michelle Carrer. Carrer says the one thing most people forget when they set a goal is to attach a reason to it. having that reason is big, because when you don't want to do something that's necessary to reach your goal, you can go back to your reason to find the motivation you need. Try to frame your goal as something you want to achieve, as opposed to being a bad part of yourself that you want to change. That will make you more likely to succeed, as will asking for help. All of us need it, and it makes people feel good to help you achieve your goals. I'm Dr. Sanjay Gupta, helping you live a better life.

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1: Good morning, it's 8:18. It's time for five things you need to know on WBAP.
2: The racing world stunned by the death of NASCAR legend Kyle Busch. The 41-year-old died yesterday of a sudden and undisclosed illness. Tributes have been pouring in from other racing stars, including Denny Hamlin, who called Busch one of NASCAR's fiercest drivers.
1: The city of Weatherford says they're aware of recent news coverage about a data center near Lake Weatherford and say the property is outside the city limits and not under the city's zoning authority. Weatherford leaders say data centers are not currently an allowed use in any of the city of Weatherford's zoning districts.
2: FBI Dallas is warning parents about what it calls a growing safety threat from violent online networks that target kids on gaming and social media platforms. The FBI says the networks called 764 often connect with minors online, build trust by posing as friends, and then coerce them into harming themselves or others.
1: AAA says 45 million Americans will travel at least 50 miles from home during the Memorial Day holiday weekend, setting a new record. DFW International gearing up for one of their busiest Memorial Day periods in recent years. They're expecting around 1.5 million passengers to travel through, to, or from the big airport.
2: And a Florida Lyft driver, he's in hot water, accused of using an AI-generated picture to claim damages. Turns out two girls were charged an extra $75 for it. The photos showed the supposed mess, but their dad, he looked into that. He called Lyft after seeing a logo for Google Gemini in the corner of the picture. Lyft is going to reimburse the family, said the driver will be penalized.
1: Why wouldn't he be fired?
2: I'm hoping that's what penalized
1: you committed fraud.
2: Yeah, I'm hoping they give him the old heave-ho.
3: Yeah, he needs to get
4: they give him a stern talking to.
2: That's right, don't you.
4: Don't you do that again.
1: We're desperate for drivers. We don't know what we're going to do. Yeah, so we got to keep the guy. I don't know what we're going
2: to... Yeah, take out the image of the stamp thing next time if you're going to commit fraud.
1: Yeah, at least do it right. My God, we've got the most incompetent people working for us.
2: Yeah, if you take a look at Minnesota. I mean, get some tips from the California people. Yeah. At least do your homework.
1: We're sending you over to Somalia to be trained. 8:21, traffic and weather on the ones now. Here's Julie DeHardy.
5: We've got a big wreck in downtown Dallas. It's in the canyon right around Harwood on the eastbound side of I-30. So you're backed up to Hampton. That's going to be about almost an hour to get through. And it's also backing up I-35 as you come in from Clarendon for at least 20 minutes. We may have a problem on Woodall Rogers right around Pearl. I'm seeing delays on that eastbound side as you're coming off the ramps from I-35. That's holding you up for at least 10 to 15 minutes. And then we also have this accident still in place in Rockwall, 30 westbound at 35-49. And that's a good 5 to 10 minute delay. Our next update within 10 minutes with WBAP's first traffic on the ones. I'm Julie DeHardy.
6: From the WBAP On-Time Experts 24/7 Weather Center, low clouds, patchy fog burning off this morning. Will be partly cloudy the rest of the day. With a high of 84 this afternoon, winds out of the southeast 5 to 10. Isolated showers and storms overnight with low near 68. Tomorrow, mostly cloudy and humid, widely scattered hit and miss showers and storms. And that's pretty much it. Tomorrow, Sunday, Monday, and even Tuesday, isolated 30 to 40% coverage. Right now, we have 70 degrees in Fort Worth and 70 in Dallas. I'm meteorologist Brad Barton.
3: What is going on? If you don't know, we're about to tell you because we have a guy that knows what's going on. We have a guy. And he's on the Clarity Windows and Doors Newsline right now at the famous J.

0: is really what you want.
1: Yeah.
0: They start at $400. Oof. And then the 1968 Club, it's essentially like the Neiman Marcus book version of going to the Nelson. It's one of those, they don't even say the price. It's like
1: if you have to ask,
0: you can't afford
1: it. You can't afford it.
0: But the little blurb about it says, where legacy meets luxury.
1: Uh-huh.
0: It's crafted for those who demand the exceptional.
1: Translation,
0: the 1968
1: a lot.
0: Club. It is because the tournament changed its name to the Byron Nelson in 1968 when it moved to Preston Trail.
1: Wow.
0: All the details, the CJCupByronNelson.org. Shout out to John Drago, the tournament director.
1: Yeah.
0: The very best at what he does. I've gone to so many of these things, he's the best.
1: That is awesome. And if you ain't into golfing, maybe you're into rodeoing, huh?
0: Correct. Yes. If you want to hanker on over to Globe Life Field, home of the Rangers, the American Rodeo Championship weekend, which is actually really fun. It's tonight at 7, tomorrow at noon. And one of the highlights, in addition to all of the rodeo activities, they got some live music. And tonight is Midland. Tomorrow is Chris Young.

0: That's awesome, man. All right. If I want to know more, where do I go?
1: All the details on that are, all the details are AmericanRodeo.com. And Chris Young, I interviewed him back during the ACMs were here. Mm-hmm. And he said he got his start at Cowboys in Arlington down there by the
0: team.
1: Wow. You remember Cowboys?
0: Oh, yeah. Been to Cowboys a few times in my life.
1: Me as well.
0: Don't remember most of those trips, but I know I was there. Hey, we've got a big show here tonight. And I know we've got a big show here tonight because all the 18-wheelers were blocking my way in this morning. Tell us about this one at the AAC.
1: Naturally, tonight, 7:30, American Airlines Center, sold out show, Demi Lovato.
0: All right, so I got to go get a scalper out front to get the tickets. What are those going to cost me?
1: No. And in 2026, you get on your phone and go to one of the secondary market outlets. Gotcha. $71.50 to $452.20.
0: So the guy that was standing out front saying, "I got two here," that was something completely different, wasn't it?
1: Yeah, probably so.
2: You should have looked where he was pointing.
0: I didn't. I should have, and I'm sorry I didn't. It was early, and I was tired. We've also got a pretty big show at Dos Equis Pavilion this weekend, don't we, Jay?
1: Yes, the most expensive ticket of the weekend, outside of the 1968 Club, of course, is Saturday night, Dos Equis Pavilion, another sold-out show, Pitbull.
0: Sorry, I'm fist pumping in here. So sold out, and yeah, these are a little more pricey. Tell the kids how much.
1: If you haven't been to a Pitbull show, it's totally worth it. You got like all these go-go dancers and stuff. It's a scene. $263.25 is the least expensive. Mm-hmm. The most expensive you want to sit up on the front row, $1,151.28.
0: Man, that's Hal J money right there. Also got
1: that's why he was off today.
0: Exactly, he's getting ready for the Pitbull concert. I got a good show at Billy Bob's. I always like these cats.
1: Yeah, they come here a couple times a year, and they always put on a good show. It's tomorrow night, 10 o'clock, Billy Bob's, Shenandoah.
3: If I had 2 dozen roses and another bottle of wine.
0: That's some good country right there, Jay.
1: And much more affordable than Pitbull. Tickets are $20 to $50.
0: Yeah, that's kind of in my price range right there. And then, of course, Wednesday. I know you only put this one in for me, but I appreciate it. Now, I'm going to say the name before you say the name because no one's going to understand me saying it. Godsmack.
1: Yes, in English, that's translated to Godsmack.
0: Thank you.
2: I thought he was just talking up a loogie.
0: Far off, was that?
2: No, you weren't.
0: It's pretty close.
4: This is so 2002.
0: It really is, but man, I love it. It's so great.
4: It's great, though, yeah.
0: All right, tell us the details on this one, Jay.
1: So we mentioned this for Monty. It's not this weekend, but it's Wednesday night, 7 o'clock. The Pavilion at Toto the Music Factory, which is in Las Colinas, it's a sellout. Secondary market tickets are $118.45 up to $460.
0: Very nice. We always appreciate you stopping by, Jay. At the Famous Jay is where you'll find him, our entertainment reporter, Jay Betzel. Thank you, my friend.
1: See y'all. Have a good weekend.
0: Bye, bud.
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14: You and I have never met, but I'm willing to bet that there is something you would like to do, but you feel like you can't, that it's too hard, that you don't deserve it. A colleague of mine recently told me about this new book called Brave Shift, 30 Mindset Changes to Transform Your Life. It's written by a woman named Michelle Carrer. Carrer says the one thing most people forget when they set a goal is to attach a reason to it. Having that reason is big, because when you don't want to do something that's necessary to reach your goal, you can go back to your reason to find the motivation you need. Try to frame your goal as something you want to achieve, as opposed to being a bad part of yourself that you want to change. That will make you more likely to succeed, as will asking for help. All of us need it, and it makes people feel good to help you achieve your goals. I'm Dr. Sanjay Gupta, helping you live a better life.
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3: On the ones.
19: We've got a vehicle fire, and it is engulfed in flames. If you're traveling north on 75 trying to exit to Lovers, it's on that exit ramp. No emergency equipment there yet. And right now, everybody's taking a look, and it's backing us up for about 2 or 3 minutes. We do have a wreck in downtown Dallas, I-30 eastbound. It's going to be right around Harwood. You're backed up about an hour as you try to get that way from Hampton. It also affects you for about 20 minutes on I-35 as you come in from Clarendon. I-30 westbound 3549, there's an accident in Rockwall. That's about a five-minute delay. And in Tarrant County, 30 westbound after Montgomery Street, you're down to one lane, and traffic is already backed up for about 20 minutes. Our next update within 10 minutes with WBAP's first traffic on the ones. I'm Julie DeHardy.
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22: From the WBAP On-Time Experts 24-7 Weather Center, low clouds, patchy fog this morning, and partly cloudy, warm, and humid the rest of the day with a high of 84. Winds out of the southeast, 5 to 10 miles an hour. If you're going out to the lakes, at least the winds are going to be within reason this weekend. But we are going to have probably one or two little outbreaks of showers and thunderstorms on a daily or nightly basis as we move on through the next 4 or 5 days, including tomorrow's high, 82 degrees, Sunday's high, 83, and Memorial Day up to 83 as well with a few isolated storms. Right now, we have 70 degrees in Fort Worth, 70 as well in Dallas. I'm meteorologist Brad Barton.
4: 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The U.S. and Iran continuing to discuss a peace deal. Fox's Jeff Paul reporting from Dubai.
23: No peace deal just yet, but here in the Gulf, there's definitely a sliver of cautious optimism that they can get a deal done. And that's in part to the fact that there haven't been any sort of major escalations between the U.S. and Iran, and the fact that President Trump himself saying that talks are ongoing.
24: We're negotiating, and we'll see.
23: President Trump says he's giving the negotiation process more time, and Iran says it's currently reviewing the latest proposal. We also know Pakistan is intensifying its efforts to mediate a potential peace deal, with the possibility of its army chief heading to Tehran in the near future.
4: President Trump has said he's in no rush to get a deal done. The latest Fox poll found 60% of voters surveyed now oppose the war. Former Dallas Mavericks head coach Jason Kidd issued a goodbye letter after parting ways with the team this week. Here's Sybil Summers.
25: In a social media post, Kidd thanked the organization and its players for what they built. The former coach addressed fans, saying, quote, "Your energy, loyalty, and love for the Mavericks make Dallas one of the truly special places in sports." Kidd also expressed gratitude to the city of Dallas for welcoming him and his family. The NBA champion and 10-time All-Star hasn't yet announced future plans. Sybil Summers, WBAP News.
4: The DOJ announcing charges for 15 people accused of defrauding Minnesota's social services program. Fox's Christina Coleman has more.
26: The DOJ announced the Minnesota healthcare fraud takedown and indicted 15 alleged scammers, including owners of child care centers and various Medicaid providers, for allegedly taking part in a fraud scheme involving more than $90 million. Authorities say the alleged fraudster scammed autism and housing assistance programs.
27: This was organized threat. Organized theft that exploited the most vulnerable children in America.
26: Also today, the woman convicted as the kingpin in one of the largest Medicaid scams was sentenced to nearly 42 years in prison.
4: Federal officials also announced an expansion of the office tasked with combating health care fraud, adding 15 new trial attorneys to help combat false Medicaid claims. Your money news brought to you by NetWorthRadio.com. Dunkin' is set to unleash its viral iced beverage buckets nationwide today. The 48-ounce buckets filled with Dunkin's iced coffee or refreshers go for $13, but stores will only have 25 of them to sell. The buckets went viral after they were tested in the New England area. Checking the opening numbers on Wall Street, the Dow is up 282 points. NASDAQ has gained 170, and the S&P 500 now up 45 points. I'm Monty Cook. Keep connected, DFW, for the latest on the war in Iran. 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
0: A division matchup for the Rangers tonight in Los Angeles to face the Angels. Texas enters the game second in the AL West, just a game back of Seattle and one game below 500 overall. First pitch at 8:38. Hurricanes fall to the Canadiens 6-2 in Game 1 of the NHL Eastern Conference Final. It's Carolina's first loss of this postseason, previously 8-0 after sweeping each of its first two rounds. Game 2 tomorrow night. The early golfers getting round 2 underway at the CJ Cup. Byron Nelson and McKinney. Taylor Moore, the day 1 leader at 9-under. He will get back on the course at 8 o'clock. World number 1, Scottie Scheffler, a 12:45 round 2 tee time. I'm Ryan Baldwin on WBAP from 96.7 and 13th in the Ticket.
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6: Well, among our top stories, if you're a fan of White Castle, you'll be glad to know that they are going to begin construction on their first store on June 2nd. This is a week after this coming week.
19: I thought it was supposed to open this summer. Did I get that wrong?
7: That's what I read before, but I guess they kind of pushed it back a little bit.
6: Yep.
19: Okay, and this is Grandscape?
6: It's in the Colony.
7: Mm-hmm. I've never been there.
19: Oh, you got to go. It's so
6: fun. It's pretty neat, yeah.
19: Look for the giant Ferris wheel.
7: That's the main reason why I'm going to go there. That's going to be my first time being there.
19: And then go to Andretti's and get in one of those cars. It's the most fun. Little go-kart.
8: And then go get some liquor.
6: They expect White Castle will be open, serving its signature sliders in fall of 2026. Okay. So it should take them a few months to build the joint, and then they'll be wide open, ready to go.
7: And then I can buy a crate.
19: That's right.
7: I think it's 30 sliders.
6: Is that how many?
7: I think it's 30.
6: Okay.
7: Which I've been able to put down maybe 15 in one sitting.
19: Wow.
6: I would imagine that this place it's going to be like Portillo's. It's going to be packed.
7: Oh, I'm sure.
6: And that will mean there'll be more and more of these things popping up. There'll be one in your neighborhood probably within 2 years.
7: Not that would be great. But yeah. But how far is the Colony from
6: It's
7: here?
6: At 121 and the tollway.
7: Okay. So, there was one point where I heard there was one in San Antonio years back, and I thought, you know what? Even it'd be worth it for the drive.
6: Yeah. No, even where you live, it's still closer to go to the Colony.
7: Yeah, of course.
19: And you'll love it, really. There's a lot to do around there. There's a little golfing place.
6: I just realized you live in Hooterville North.
19: I do.
6: And Joseph lives in Hooterville South.
8: He does. I live in Hooterville East.
6: That's true. Yes, you do. Does no one live in the city?
19: We are covering you right here.
8: He can't afford to live in the city.
19: No, we're working
7: right
19: here.
7: So you live where there's an Allsup's?
19: Yep.
7: I live where there's nothing but William's Chicken all over the place.
6: Oh, wow. Ooh, man, that's good chicken, by the way.
7: It is. I tried when I first moved there. That was my first time trying it.
19: Oh, you had
7: really good
19: it.
7: Coleslaw.
6: Yeah.
7: Really good coleslaw.
6: That is some good food at Williams Chicken.
7: Oh, yeah.
6: All right, let's go ahead and play What Year Was It, brought to you by Advanced Hair Restoration.
19: All right, this is so awesome. We've got 2 tickets to send you to Luke Bryan at Dickies Arena June 11th. We need caller 5 right now. Here's the number, 800-288-9227. 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
6: All right, we have Lynette in Arlington to be our contestant today. Our choices are 2003, 2004, 2005. Now, Lynette, Hal is out today, but Monty is here stepping in ably.
4: But if you'd like, I can do it like Hal. How's that?
12: Reuben stutters? I thought it was Mel Tillis at stutters. And yeah, Bruce Almighty, that's our boss right there. And Rock Your Body, that's what I told Ann on her wedding night. And
4: good grief. I actually know this one, though, because of the mission accomplished. It was 03.
13: Oh, my, Monty. Okay. All right, Miss Lynette, are you going to go? It's too much.
4: Sorry.
13: Are you going to go with Monty with 03 for these Luke Bryan tickets? Or are you going to go on your own?
14: I am going with Hal Monty in 2003.
13: Smart lady. Let's find out if you're a winner, which I'm sure that you probably are at this point. Here we go. Come on, dance with me. I wanna
10: rock your body, rock your body. Bush says mission accomplished. Reuben, the new idol. Bruce Almighty, new on the big screen. And Rock Your Body, top 10. The year? 2003.
13: That's it, Lynette. Congrats. You're going to go see Luke Bryan.
4: Yeah,
13: yeah.
14: Awesome. Thank you.
13: You bet. Have a great weekend. Stay on the line. Joseph will get your info off the air, send you the tickets, and we'll play again Monday morning at 5:37.
6: Traffic and weather now. Here's Julie DeHardy.
19: Wrecking the downtown canyon, eastbound I-30 right around Harwood backs you up all the way to Hampton for almost an hour delay. We also have a backup of about 20 minutes on I-35 because of this problem. Looks like a lot of people headed south on I-35 are exiting onto Woodall Rogers. That's why we're seeing heavy traffic there across to 45, so that's going to take you a good 10 minutes. Vehicle fire, and they have shut down the ramp on northbound 75 to Lovers, so you're backed up to about Haskell, and it's a slow roll because it's not on the main line, it's on the exit ramp, but it's still going to take you an extra 5 to 10 through there. Also, if you're trying to travel in Rockwall, 30 westbound, 3549, we've had this wreck most of the morning. It's about a 10-minute delay. And 30 westbound after Montgomery Street, we've got only one lane getting through. This is an accident and about a 25-minute backup. Our next update within 10 minutes with WVAP's first traffic on the ones. I'm Julie DeHardy.
6: From the WBAP On-Time Experts 24-7 Weather Center, low clouds, patchy fog around this morning. We'll break off to maybe partly cloudy the rest of the day with a high of 84. Kind of humid out there. 84 for the high. Southeast winds only 5 to 10. And then isolated showers and storms overnight. Low of 68. Thinking they'll come through here probably early tomorrow morning. Kind of in this stagnant weather pattern. It's going to be that way all the way through the Memorial Holiday weekend. 20-30% coverage of scattered showers, thunderstorms any given day or night. And that's good through Tuesday. Right now, we have 70 degrees in Fort Worth, 70 in Dallas. I'm meteorologist Brad Barton.
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1: You know, one of the weirder things I've seen on social media lately is parents feeding their babies butter, like whole sticks of butter. They swear that it helps them feel fuller after meals and get a good night's sleep, among other things. There's actually something to this. You know, butter is full of fat, which a rapidly growing infant needs, but eating butter all the time results in, quote, boxing out other important nutrients they need as well. Spokesperson for the Academy of Nutrition and Dietetics told us she recommends half a teaspoon to a teaspoon melted and then added to a puree. Or as they get older, you can drizzle oil or melted butter over cooked vegetables, she told us. We never say just give butter by itself, and it's not the only source of fat she would recommend. Avocados, hummus, fish, they are great sources of fat as well, and also great foods to introduce. I'm Dr. Sanjay Gupta, helping you live a better life.
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1: Matt Locke coming up at 9.04 here on WBAP. Matt joins us now with a sneak peek at the big show. Hey, Matt.
2: Lots of fraud. Lots and lots and lots of fraud everywhere. Like, you realize it's in the VA, mm-hmm. Medicare, Medicaid, COVID, schools, Small Business Association. Yep. It's like, if we didn't have fraud, I don't think we'd have to pay taxes.
1: I'm right there with you. We wouldn't have all of this debt. I'm 100% with you.
3: And I remember when I was in D.C. that I knew a guy. He was a political operative. This is the guy who told me, I asked him, do you make a lot of money doing this? He said, I make $1 million a year.
2: Yeah.
3: But I remember him telling me that he said the reason there are so many people in Washington is because every year, and at the time, he said they're about to distribute $4 trillion, and they're all here to get some of it.
2: Mm-hmm.
3: Money draws people like flies to poop.
2: Yes.
3: I mean, it really does, and especially the fraudsters.
2: Well, and it's everywhere. It is schools everywhere. So we're going to discuss that. We're going to talk refrigerants. Like, my grandma's refrigerator worked 40 years ago. It still works today.
1: For sure.
2: My Samsung doesn't last 5 years.
1: My LG sounded like a plane was taking off, and they had me waiting for 3 weeks to send someone in, and it went brrrr. Honest to goodness, it was it was horrifying. Yeah, I know it.
2: And then here's a question for you. Daylight savings time or standard?
3: Standard.
2: Me too. Standard and leave it the same all year round.
3: Yeah.
1: So standard is when we fall back. Correct me if I'm wrong. Is that right? Are we on standard? What is
2: daylight
1: happening?
2: Daylight savings times, you move.
1: Yeah.
2: You move in the spring and the fall because
1: they want to pick one.
2: Yeah, because they want
4: standard. It is. Yeah, you get that hour sleep back.
2: Okay. That's right. You don't have to fall forward and spring back or whatever.
1: Just leave it be.
2: Yeah.
3: It's not that complicated, Matt. It's
5: spring forward, fall back.
2: I know. But why do we change the times? You can't, the old Indian proverb, you can't cut one end of the rug off for the bottom.
3: Oh, that's good. I like that.
5: By the way, I was slow on the draw this morning, and I apologize. This is just for you.
3: Matt Locke!
5: You're welcome.
2: I got my own theme song. I've got Simpsons clips. I love it.
1: Yeah, can you tell he's fixing to go on vacation? He is on vacation.
5: There's this one.
3: Get to Matt Locke! Matt Locke!
5: There you go, buddy.
2: Monty is going to the beach. Which shirt are you going to wear? Which tropical one are you going to wear?
5: I'm going to bring like 10 of them.
2: Okay.
5: I'll probably wear two a day while I'm there.
2: All right.
3: Matt's coming up at 9:04. Traffic and weather right now, 8:51. Here's Julie DeHarty.
6: They've now completely stopped traffic on I-30 eastbound in the downtown canyon. This is right around Harwood and Cesar Chavez. You're backed up all the way to Hampton, and that's an over an hour delay. A lot of people are using Woodall Rogers, so that's going to back you up for a few minutes. And we're overloaded on I-35 because of it as well for at least 10 to 15 minutes. Watch for the accident on 30 westbound at 3549. That's about a 5-minute delay. They still have the exit ramp blocked on northbound 75 because of a vehicle fire. That's the exit ramp to Lovers. Traffic is backed up to Knox Henderson for a good 5-minute roll. And we've got the roadway down to one lane with a wreck in Fort Worth, 30 westbound after Montgomery Street. A good 30 minutes as you try to move that way from Chisholm Trail Parkway. Our next update within 10 minutes with WBAP's first traffic on the ones. I'm Julie DeHarty.
3: From the WBAP On-Time Experts 24-7 Weather Center, we're going to be partly cloudy the rest of the day, warm on the muggy side, but 84 for the high. With all these clouds around, the temperatures are going to be very mild. 84 for the high today, 68 for the low tonight, 82 tomorrow, and probably low to mid-80s Sunday, Monday, or Tuesday. So not going to get hot and steamy and all that sort of thing, but we will have enough moisture around for some widely scattered or even isolated showers and thunderstorms each day through the Memorial Holiday weekend. Right now, 70 degrees in Fort Worth, 70 as well in Dallas. I'm meteorologist Brad Bark.
7: Now, in case you missed it,
3: here's the sound of a kindergarten graduation in Ohio. It was a major brawl between moms over a seating chart that they didn't like, and actually fist fighting in front of the kids.
5: There was a dispute over who should have been the valedictorian of their kindergarten class.
1: Chairs were flying, hair was being pulled, bodies were being heaved and hoed. So one person went to the hospital on a serious note, and one person went to jail.
3: I don't think there is a serious note. You know what? If you're involved in a fight at a kindergarten and you go to the hospital, bad.
1: I know it. It's so bad, y'all.
5: Yeah. You can't fix stupid, can you?
3: No, you really can't.
8: All right. Well, there we go. We've
1: Surely there's something more uplifting, Ernesto.
8: No, there's nothing.
4: That's about it.
1: We're going into a long holiday weekend.
8: All right, here we go.
4: Don't drown.
8: All right, here's researchers calling what's been done to our food in America the largest uncontrolled science experiment on humanity in 50 years. Yep.
9: Look at the ingredient label of a Chick-fil-A sandwich, which I believe has over 50 ingredients, most of which is not what you would consider a food. So it's not just the food dyes, it's the emulsifiers, it's the conditioning agents, it's the preservatives. We've been running the largest uncontrolled science experiment on humanity for 50 years because none of these things are properly tested.
8: You know, the music makes me even more scared than I was before.
1: No, but he's absolutely right. Imagine now giving birth to two perfect human beings during this time where everything's going to AT double hockey sticks. Imagine it.
8: And you managed to do it, though.
1: I did. I was reading every single label, trying to feed them organic, cooking everything at home, and getting made fun of the entire time.
8: You want to know a place where you should read the labels? Costco.
1: Yes.
8: It really kind of surprised me. I love Costco. I think it's a great place, great idea. But if you read the labels on the foods you're buying, especially the ones they make, there's 500 ingredients in there. I mean, there's just a massive amount of stuff. This is chicken. It should be chicken.
1: I know.
8: That's it.
1: Our bodies can't, obviously, just look around. I mean, our bodies cannot deal with. I've already lost an internal organ. I don't know how many more I want to give up.
8: Which organ did you lose? You lost your Wurlitzer, right?
1: Gallbladder.
8: They pulled it right off.
4: Capacitor.
1: The gallbladder. I read somewhere that 700,000 gallbladders are removed each year in America.
4: What do they do with all those gallbladders?
1: I don't know. I wanted
8: to
1: keep
8: a little tower.
5: I was going to say, I bet I could make something out of it.
1: I wanted
8: make
1: to
8: make a
1: keep
8: little fort.
1: I did. I wanted to put it in like one of those cases you put a baseball in instead. They said no. I said, it's my organ. You can't tell me no.
4: They keep it.
8: They did.
1: Well, they did. Yeah. They kept it.
8: Yeah, that's too bad. Now, I knew somebody who had their appendix and it was a paperweight.
1: No way. You're joking.
8: Yeah, it was on his desk. He says, this is my appendix. I got my doctor to give it to me.
1: Well, honestly,
8: we went to high school together. So he said, yeah, okay, I'll put it in a plastic bag.
1: My grandma in Mexico City, she had gallstones. This is pretty nasty, but listen to this. She actually, her doctor gave her the gallstones. We put them in a jar. They were in a glass jar with the liquid and all that. And we had a family game to guess the amount
4: number,
1: of stones for a prize.
4: Like guessing the jelly beans, number of jelly beans in the jar at the fair. You should have put them in some maracas.
8: Yeah, that would have been fun.
4: Very disturbing. Yeah,
8: absolutely. Well, this is kind of deteriorated,
1: hasn't it?
8: That's
1: enjoy
8: why we need Hal back.
1: Long, long weekend, y'all.
4: No, be careful.
1: We'll be back on Monday.
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16: You know, one of the weirder things I've seen on social media lately is parents feeding their babies butter, like whole sticks of butter. They swear that it helps them feel fuller after meals and get a good night's sleep, among other things. There's actually something to this. You know, butter is full of fat, which a rapidly growing infant needs, but eating butter all the time results in, quote, boxing out other important nutrients they need as well. Spokesperson for the Academy of Nutrition and Dietetics told us she recommends half a teaspoon to a teaspoon melted and then added to a puree. Or as they get older, you can drizzle oil or melted butter over cooked vegetables, she told us. We never say just give butter by itself, and it's not the only source of fat she would recommend. Avocados, hummus, fish, they are great sources of fat as well, and also great foods to introduce. I'm Dr. Sanjay Gupta, helping you live a better life.
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1: On the ones.
3: We've got one good lane in the downtown canyon now near Harwood on the eastbound side of I-30. About a 45-50 minute ride from Hampton now, and it's also backing up for about 15 minutes or so on I-35. And then we've got this accident in Rockwall. That's 30 westbound at 3549. That's a good five-minute delay. They just cleared our wreck in Fort Worth on 30 westbound after Montgomery. Still backed up for about 15 minutes. With WBAP First Traffic and Weather on the ones, I'm Juedie Hardy.
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2: Your WBAP forecast from Chief Meteorologist Brad Barton in the On-Time Experts 24-7 Weather Center.
6: Well, our weather for this Memorial Holiday weekend is going to be unsettled. That means patchy morning fog, a few isolated afternoon showers and storms, a few brief heavy rains, but all in all, not a washout. And the bonus is our daytime temperatures will be pretty mild. Afternoon highs no warmer than 80 to 85. Today, partly cloudy, warm and humid with a high of 84 this afternoon. Winds out of the southeast, 5 to 10 miles an hour. A few isolated showers and storms overnight with a low near 68. Tomorrow, Saturday, mostly cloudy and humid. A few widely scattered afternoon showers and storms, really almost any time. High tomorrow, 82. Same thing on Sunday, mostly cloudy with a high of 83. Monday, Memorial Day, partly cloudy. No more than isolated afternoon showers and storms with a high near 83. More of the same on Tuesday with a high of 84. I'm meteorologist Brad Barton.
2: Iran and Oman discussing plans to implement a tolling system for ship traffic in the Strait of Hormuz as the waterway remains closed. Speaking at a NATO meeting in Sweden, Secretary of State Marco Rubio expressed opposition to any future tolling plan.
7: Iran is trying to create a tolling system. They're trying to convince Oman, by the way, to join them in this tolling system in an international waterway. There is not a country in the world that should accept that. I don't know of a country in the world that's in favor of it except Iran, but there's no country in the world that should accept it.
2: Speaking in India, Iran's foreign minister stated that control of the strait belonged exclusively to Iran and Oman, refuting the U.S. position that the shipping lane resides in international waters. A major data center project in North Texas may be expanding beyond Fort Worth. Media partner WFAA's Jason Wheeler explains.
8: Black Mountain, the developer behind a proposed $10 billion Fort Worth data center, is now considering a site in Parker County after buying more than 2,000 acres just outside Weatherford, according to our partners at the Star-Telegram. The company says it's still evaluating multiple sites and cautions that only a fraction of projects ever actually move forward.
2: Secretary of State Marco Rubio attends a NATO meeting in Sweden today. Fox's Jonathan Savage tells us what's on the agenda.
9: Secretary Rubio wants the burden of defending NATO to be shared among the alliance. That's what he'll stress when he meets foreign ministers in Helsingborg, Sweden. NATO Secretary General Mark Rutte says he's fully on board with the American position.
10: It will lead to probably more U.S. resources pivoted more towards other theaters, and that's necessary. We support that, but it has to be done in a way where the overall deterrence and defense stays strong.
9: Secretary Rubio will also focus on the Arctic. NATO is working to deter the ambitions of Russia and China and ease U.S. concerns over the vulnerability of Greenland. Jonathan Savage, Fox News.
2: 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The release date for the feature has not been given. On Wall Street, Dow Jones Industrial Average up 329 points. NASDAQ is up 80. The S&P 500 has gained 34 points. I'm Monty Cook. 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

0: Well, I don't know about you, but I'm patiently waiting for President Trump to do something in Iran. Welcome in Friday, Matlock, News Talk 820-93.3 FM, WBAP. No, I do not have the Simpsons sounder. I got to get that in to introduce myself. Monty turned me on here now, and I have to do that. So here we are, and there we go. Oh, he's trying to talk to me. Oh, maybe not. I don't know. He looked at me and then tried to talk and didn't talk. Anyway, we're going to go to...
1: Can you hear me now?
0: Yeah.
1: Good.
0: I got an interview. I got to talk to you after the interview. Okay. So we got to get to retired Colonel Wes Martin here. Colonel, I'm being a little tongue-in-cheek this morning. It's Friday. It's a Memorial Day weekend Friday. President Trump's got an extra day before the markets open next week. Is this the weekend? Is this the time that he just pulls the trigger and says, I got to do something?
2: The problem is he can't.
0: Why not?
2: When you say tongue-in-cheek, it reminds me of the old George Burns comment about walking into a trap carrying your own cheese. And that's basically what has happened. He thought the war was going to be over quickly.
0: Right.
2: And it's not. And it's now dragged. The Islamic Revolutionary Guard Corps exercised their operations plans. They sent drones in all kinds of different directions, and they closed the strait. That was all in their plans. Now, the problem is, if Trump reignites this war this weekend, those drones, which Lieutenant General Jim Adams correctly told Congress 2 months ago, Iran still has thousands of those things.
0: Right.
2: And they're easy to deploy. All you need is a strip of road or a small landing strip. They can go. The Shahid 136 has 100 pounds of explosive. The 149 has a dozen precision-guided bombs. And the Arash has 600 pounds of explosives. They're going to be sending those in all directions towards the Gulf states, any nation that hosts America. You got that problem. You can't put troops on the ground in Iran for exactly the same reason. That will be like George Custer riding into the Little Bighorn, except the attackers will be drones. And ground troops can't handle a dozen, two dozen drones coming all at them all at once. Iran has had time to put all these plans together. Again, they got hit by surprise last time. They're not surprised this time. And yes, Trump said he cut off the head of the snake, but down in Texas, you have the wolf spider. You kill mama wolf spider,
0: yep,
2: all the babies run off her back in different directions. That's what's happened.
0: So what are the options then? I mean, we're sitting here, we're past 80 days, we're stuck. You've said it, you know, we've had you on the program here over the last couple of weeks. You've said it, they're ready, they've got time now. You know, what does President Trump do? I mean, I know we're talking about the Iranian people. Are we going to arm them? There's got to be some kind of solution, or is there not?
2: There is the solution, and you just hit it. It's the Iranian people. And unfortunately, Trump has not reached out to the Iranian resistance. If he had, they would have told me about it, because I've been working with them since 2006 when I was the commander of the resistance camp. We were co-located on the same camp. And they would tell me anything. And I have been pushing, trying to get the administration to do this. Now, there are people that Trump can reach out to talk to the resistance. Mike Pompeo has a good relationship with them. Rudy Giuliani has an excellent relationship with them. Mike Pence gets along with them, but Trump's not going to reach out, nor is he going to reach out to John Bolton, who both have good relations. But he can reach out to the Iranian people and work with the CIA, arm the Azeris in the North Center, arm the Kurds in the Northwest, arm the Arabs in the Southwest, arm the Baluch. Now, he did arm the Kurds back in last December, except the leadership kept all the weapons. And no surprise there, because they did the same thing when Obama gave them weapons to fight ISIS.
0: Right.
2: And the troops had to pay for the ammunition and the weapons from Kurdish leadership. So there's got to be checks and balances. But there's another supporting option that Trump can do. It's non-kinetic. It's computer network attack.
0: Oh.
2: I don't believe they're using computer network attack right now, because they're exercising computer network exploitation, both the CIA and NSA, and also Cyber Command, but also Assad is all over Iran's network. So they're doing exploitation. But if they do get the Iranian people to turn and fight the government, and they're willing, they just need the weapons, they need the equipment. And in January, there was that massive demonstration. Iran admits to have killed 36,000 protesters. Amnesty International is saying the number is more like 80,000, which I tend to believe, because that number was also backed up by Al Jazeera.
0: Well, we've got a minute left here, sir, so I'm going to ask the obvious question. We've got Marco Rubio, Secretary of State, over there talking about NATO, talking about help, talking about getting organized. Why doesn't President Trump just unleash Israel, UAE, Saudi Arabia, Qatar, and say, go get them? All yours. Why doesn't he do that?
2: On top of Iran?
0: Yeah.
2: Because all those drones will start hitting. And those drones are precision, those are guided, where they'll actually hit, and they'll end up devastating. Also, he doesn't want to get Europe. He says get Europe involved. But if he does, there's sleeper cells all over Europe.
0: Yeah.
2: And we know that for a fact, because in 2018, the Ministry of Intelligence and Security tried to blow us up at a conference in Paris. And it was detected. And Abdullah Assadi, the leader from the Ministry of Interior of Intelligence and Security, he had a notebook with him that German Polizei confiscated, and it had the identities of over 20 sleeper cells in Europe.
0: Wow. So then we're stuck then. We're stuck on a three-day weekend. We're going to have the same story when we come back Monday. That is absolutely crazy. Sir, we're out of time. How can folks find you?
2: The easiest way is go on Google, type in COL for Colonel, then Wes, then Martin. Everything pops up.
0: Thank you, sir. As always, fabulous commentary. Certainly appreciate you taking the time to hang out with me on this Friday. Coming up next, we're going to talk, is there a deal we keep hearing back and forth? There might be, there might not be. We're going to get into that and so much more. Don't go anywhere. My name's Matt Locke. 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
9: You know, one of the weirder things I've seen on social media lately is parents feeding their babies butter, like whole sticks of butter. They swear that it helps them feel fuller after meals and get a good night's sleep, among other things. There's actually something to this. You know, butter is full of fat, which a rapidly growing infant needs, but eating butter all the time results in, quote, boxing out other important nutrients they need as well. Spokesperson for the Academy of Nutrition and Dietetics told us she recommends half a teaspoon to a teaspoon melted and then added to a puree. Or as they get older, you can drizzle oil or melted butter over cooked vegetables, she told us. We never say just give butter by itself, and it's not the only source of fat she would recommend. Avocados, hummus, fish, they are great sources of fat as well. And also, great foods to introduce. I'm Dr. Sanjay Gupta, helping you live a better life.
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0: So they cleared the accident in the downtown canyon eastbound I-30 at Harwood. But now, right around Lamar, there's a stalled car in the right lane. So that's going to keep you backed up from Fort Worth Avenue, and that's going to take about 20 minutes to get around. 30 westbound, 3549, watch for an accident. That's a 5 to 10 minute backup. And we had an accident if you're coming on 75 southbound into downtown right around Haskell. It looks like they just cleared it. There's still a couple taps of the brakes in there. With WBAP First Traffic, I'm Julie DeHardy.
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0: All right, welcome back. 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I'm your host, Matt Locke. On this Friday, so glad you're along for the ride. It's Memorial Day Friday. So I hope you enjoy the long 3-day weekend. Little Matt Locke tidbit, I don't like sweets. If I did, I'd be 300 pounds. I'm already 265. 6'5", 26. They only hire here at Cumulus, they only hire 6'5 guys, unless you're not Matt Locke or Ernie Brown or Hal J, and then everybody else is not 6'5". But no, I don't like sweets. I don't like candy. I don't like sugar. I don't. The Bluebell guys were in here yesterday. They have fabulous ice cream. I'll eat ice cream about twice a year. Hey, I just don't have a sweet tooth. I like spicy, hot, and savory, all in that order. So I love wings. I'm a wing connoisseur. I go all over Fort Worth trying to find the best wings, and so far the best wings I've found are at Bow Lounge. Yeah, it's a scratch kitchen attached to a bowling alley. All right, so let's get to Iran, okay? So yesterday, my phone rings, okay? I've got a guy in D.C. calls me and says, hey, have you seen the latest on social media? I'm like, nope, haven't looked the latest. Just got home feeding the dogs. Wife's out of town on work. I'm trying to get all this stuff done, right? So I go online, and we're talking and chatting, and supposedly there's a deal in the making. That Iran is about ready to capitulate. Trump's ready to go. We've got hours going to be announced on a Thursday afternoon. I'm like, okay, well, we'll wait and see. We'll take a minute. We'll find out. All that stuff, see what happened. Obviously, didn't materialize. That's been the cycle we've been stuck in now for about the last 30 days. We think we're going to get some. We're not going to get some. You got talking heads saying that it's a capitulation by President Trump if a deal's done. Other people are like, Trump wants an off-ramp. Other people are like, Trump can't do this. I don't know. I mean, I wish I knew. But here's President Trump. He did that refrigerant deal, the EPA thing that we're going to get to here in a little bit. But he had a bunch of folks from Kroger and grocery stores and Piggly Wigglies. I love that name, by the way, in the White House. And he took some questions. And here he's talking about what is going on with the negotiations in Iran.
1: Right now we're negotiating and we'll see. But either we're going to get it one way or the other. They're not going to have a nuclear weapon. You know, when people hear it, because oftentimes they won't put up the second part of the sentence having to do with, I'll say, this is more important than anything that we have to talk about. And usually they'll cut it off, the fake news. I said, because this is the nuclearization of a country that some people would say is somewhat crazy. And we cannot let Iran have a nuclear weapon. That's all it is. We can't let it. You will have a nuclear war in the Middle East, and that war will come here. That war will go to Europe. We cannot let that happen, and it won't happen. It's not going to happen. That's more important than anything else. We can't. I can think of nothing that's more important than the fact that we cannot let Iran have a nuclear weapon. And
0: there you go. We cannot have Iran have a nuclear weapon. We know. I mean, this is the one great thing about President Trump. We know exactly where he stands. I mean, the guy's in front of the camera every day. I mean, he's doing a press conference here for refrigerants. We're going to, like I said, talk about that here in the next segment. But I mean, he's always in front of the camera. He always answers questions. And he always tells you, right now we're negotiating. We cannot allow Iran to have a nuclear weapon. Can't do it. So here is the latest from Fox News on what's going on with all of the negotiations that we're currently doing with Iran.
2: Yeah, no peace deal just yet, but here in the Gulf, there's definitely a sliver of cautious optimism that they can get a deal done, and that's in part to the fact that there haven't been any sort of major escalations between the U.S. and Iran, and the fact that President Trump himself saying that talks are ongoing.
1: We're negotiating.

0: And Oman. Iran is now reportedly in talks with Oman over working together to control the strait and charge tolls. Well, President Trump responding to that report this way.
1: Well, we're looking at it. We hear about it. They've negotiated. They've had a relationship with them before. And we'll see. We have total control of the Strait of Hormuz, as you know, with our blockade. The blockade's been 100% effective. Nobody's been able to get through it.
2: So there you go. That's where we currently stand. We've got Iran doing one thing. We've got the United States of America doing another thing. President Trump tells you that the strait is completely controlled by us. And you've got the president of Pakistan heading to Iran. They reported on that this morning. So, you know, look, I mean, I'll be the first to tell you, I hope peace breaks out. I mean, I really do. I'd like to stop paying $4.19 a gallon for gas. Number one, I mean, I didn't say this yesterday, but so I used to do outside sales before I started doing the radio. So I was doing outside sales and I auditioned for this job and obviously got the job, right? And so I stopped doing outside sales. I was driving all over the place and I have a credit card that I use at Costco, you know, cause we got, Hal's got gas is on in the morning and all that stuff. And we talk to you about those prices and whatnot, but I know exactly how much money I spend at the gas pump. I go fill up at Costco 98% of the time because I have a credit card that gives me 5% back. So that one card is my gas card. I only put gas on it. Well, that gas card, even driving around, doing all my job and whatnot, that gas card was, you know, it cost me $350, $400 a month in gas. My current bill for gas, I drive from West Fort Worth, just west of Fort Worth, here to Dallas every day. I drive about 90 miles round trip. So I fill up about every 4 days. My current balance on my gas card is $550. It was $400. That's $150 in real money out of my wallet. I have to pay that. I'm okay paying it. I would like to not see the world end in nuclear fireballs, but I'm also at the point of a realist. Okay, President Trump, you've got us here. You push the button. Either take it home. Let's get out of it. Let's get a solution. I'm at that point now, and I said this before, and I'd be a hypocrite if I didn't say it now. When it started, I said, I'm going to give the president 2 to 3 months to figure this out. After that, I think I'm about where everybody else is at. Figure it out. Let's move on. Let's get going. So we'll see what happens. That's the latest on Iran. Coming up next, you know, what is Trump going to do with this uranium? What is he going to do? The Congress is getting mad. Time's running out. We're going to finish up this Iran segment. Hey, don't go anywhere. My name's Matt Locke. 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
1: On the ones.
3: Finally cleared the Rockwell wreck on 30 westbound at 3549. Still a couple minute delay through there. There's a stall in the downtown canyon east on I-30 at Lamar. That'll hold you up for about 5 minutes. And do watch for an accident on the westbound side of I-20 right around Crowley James. Just a couple minute slowdown. With WBAP first traffic and weather on the ones, I'm Juwadee Hardy.
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2: Your WBAP forecast with Chief Meteorologist Brad Barton from the On-Time Experts 24-7 Weather Center.
6: Well, our weather for this Memorial Holiday weekend is going to be unsettled. That means patchy morning fog, a few isolated afternoon showers and storms, a few brief heavy rains, but all in all, not a washout. And the bonus is our daytime temperatures will be pretty mild. Afternoon highs no warmer than 80 to 85. Today, partly cloudy, warm and humid with a high of 84 this afternoon. Winds out of the southeast, 5 to 10 miles an hour. A few isolated showers and storms overnight with a low near 68. Tomorrow, Saturday, mostly cloudy and humid. A few widely scattered afternoon showers and storms, really almost any time. High tomorrow, 82. Same thing on Sunday, mostly cloudy with a high of 83. Monday, Memorial Day, partly cloudy, no more than isolated afternoon showers and storms with a high near 83. More of the same on Tuesday with a high of 84. I'm meteorologist Brad Barton.
2: Right now, 74 degrees in Fort Worth. It's 73 in Dallas. The U.S. and Iran continuing to discuss a peace deal. Fox's Jeff Paul reporting from Dubai.
7: No peace deal just yet, but here in the Gulf, there's definitely a sliver of cautious optimism that they can get a deal done. And that's in part to the fact that there haven't been any sort of major escalations between the U.S. and Iran, and the fact that President Trump himself saying that talks are ongoing.
8: We're negotiating, and we'll see.
7: President Trump says he's giving the negotiation process more time, and Iran says it's currently reviewing the latest proposal. We also know Pakistan is intensifying its efforts to mediate a potential peace deal, with the possibility of its army chief heading to Tehran in the near future.
2: President Trump said he's in no rush to get a deal done. A Democratic House candidate in Texas facing accusations of anti-Semitism in ahead of next week's primary election. Here's Clayton Neville.
9: Maureen Galindo is running against Johnny Garcia in next week's Democratic primary for Texas's 35th Congressional District in the San Antonio area. Last week in an Instagram post, Galindo said she'll turn Carnes ICE Detention Center into a prison for American Zionists and former ICE officers for human trafficking. She added it'll also be a castration processing center for pedophiles, which will probably be most of the Zionists. House Speaker Mike Johnson condemned the comments, and Democratic Senate candidate from Texas, James Tallarico, has said he won't campaign with Galindo. House Minority Leader Akeem Jeffries called Galindo's language vile and said there's no place for it in American politics. I'm Clayton Neville.
2: The nation's new Federal Reserve Chair will be sworn in today at the White House. Fox's Jessica Rosenthal with more.
10: President Trump will host the swearing-in ceremony for the new Federal Reserve Chair, Kevin Warsh. It's the first time a Fed chair has been sworn in at the White House since Alan Greenspan nearly 40 years ago. Warsh, who previously served as a Federal Reserve Board governor and later worked with billionaire investor Stanley Druckenmiller, was confirmed by the Senate earlier this month after testifying at a confirmation hearing last month.
11: Monetary policy independence is essential. Monetary policymakers must act in the nation's interest.
10: The former chair, Jerome Powell, has said he will remain on the Board of Governors out of concern over a prior DOJ investigation into cost overruns in the Fed's building renovations. Jessica Rosenthal, Fox News.
2: 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Gasoline prices in all 50 states are sitting above $4 a gallon today as drivers prepare to head into Memorial Day weekend. According to AAA, the national U.S. average is $4.56 per gallon, up 43% from a year ago, 13% higher than a month ago. On Wall Street, Dow Jones Industrial Average up 334 points. NASDAQ has gained 92, and the S&P 500 is up 31 points. I'm Monty Cook. 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

0: Here we are, day 80 plus something on Iran, talking about what President Trump is going to do on Iran. And as you know, if you listen to me, I like solutions. Welcome back. Matlock, News Talk 820, 93.3 FM, WBAP. I don't like to come onto the microphone and just talk about, you know, things that should be fixed. I hate that. You get a lot of people out there that will scream, yell, you know, they'll bloviate, they'll give you all these things, but they don't come to the microphone with any solutions. And I think that's important in today's radio and podcasts and whatnot. We can't just say, oh, well, you know, it's dark, it's dreary, we're here. There's got to be something going on. Here's what I think is going on. Okay. And I'm going to fill you in here because we're getting to the point where we're going to get a lot of this kind of stuff. So the Congress yesterday, in particular the House, they didn't vote on this war powers resolution, and this broke out. Take a listen.
1: For what purpose does the gentleman of Massachusetts seek recognition?
2: Mr. Speaker, can you explain to the members of the chamber what is happening with the Iran war powers resolution that was scheduled to be voted on this evening?
1: The gentleman have a parliamentary question.
2: That is my parliamentary inquiry. I just want to know what has happened with the Iran war powers resolution.
1: The gentleman may consult with your leadership regarding scheduling.
2: Mr. Speaker, further parliamentary inquiry. Are we not voting on it because the American people are sick and tired of this illegal war that is costing tens of billions of dollars? Gas prices are through the roof. People can't afford their groceries. Is that why you're pulling it? You guys don't have the guts
1: for
2: the
1: ball. The House will be in order.
0: So I hate this. Political grandstanding. I want to be an influencer. I want to get this clip to go viral up on social media so it looks like I'm doing something. They never talk about the money they waste. On both sides. This isn't a right or left issue. They don't ever want to get up there and talk about the money they waste, or the time they waste, or the time they work, or the things they do, or the stuff that happens underneath their leadership. And so this is what I say to President Trump. This is what I believe to be the answer. Mr. President, push the button. Push the button. We're already there. You know, remember when you're a little kid? You know, you're a little kid and you get a boo-boo. Okay, you get a little boo-boo, you get a little scratch, cut yourself, whatnot. You run inside, mom puts a little peroxide on it. She puts a Band-Aid on it, right? We all know what happens with that Band-Aid once you want to take it off. It rips the hair off your skin. And they always say, rip the Band-Aid off, right? Rip it off. Don't pull it slowly. Don't, because that's going to hurt more. Mr. President, rip the Band-Aid off. It's time. It's time to do what you need to do and get the heck out of there. Let's finish it up. It's Power Plants and Bridges Day. It's time to stop dancing around. I want to say another word, but I don't know if I can say it on the air. So I said a different word. It's time to stop dancing around with Iran. It's obvious to most people. And look, I don't have all the information. Again, I'm only speaking from my experience and position. 800-288-9227's phone number if you want to comment. But all I can say is I see what is going on. We know from experience what Iran does. We know that they're taking the time to probably rebuild, try to retool, try to get back whatever there is. They're crazy. You know, President Trump's already said this. They're not rational actors at all. I mean, I go on to social media every day. You cannot debate people who are irrational. There's nothing to debate. I got into this argument. It's so funny. I'll tell you a little story here. I got in this argument at the bar last Wednesday. I go to Cousins in City View on Wednesdays with my bud. I have a couple beers. I eat some wings, and we talk guy stuff, okay? It's kind of my midweek reprieve. And there was this guy, nice enough guy. We started talking baseball, okay? In Hall of Fame and in steroid era and all that. And he's like, you know, who's the best pitcher in baseball? And I said, that could be many people, right? Sandy Koufax could be on that list. Nolan Ryan, Roger Clemens. I mean, there's a lot of people, a lot of guys that could be on that list. I said, I would probably in my top five, I would probably put like a Greg Maddux. I'd probably put like a Sandy Koufax, maybe a Bob Gibson. Gibson was unbelievable. They actually lowered the mound because of Bob Gibson. And I would put in Nolan Ryan. And he, I mean, the guy lost his lid. I'm like, what is wrong with you? Why are you yelling at me about Nolan Ryan? He's like, well, Nolan Ryan doesn't have any Cy Young awards. I'm like, so? The dude's thrown seven no-hitters. It'll never happen again. Leads baseball in strikeouts, I think, and all that stuff. And he's like, well, the only reason he was any good is because he spent a long time in the major leagues. And I'm like, what did you just say? You're literally telling me the only reason he's good is because he was there a long time and he could play at that level for a very long time, but he wasn't good? What are you trying? So what I'm saying to you is you can't argue with someone who doesn't argue from a position of fact, of reasonableness, of knowledge. I mean, Nolan Ryan's one of the best pitchers to ever pitch in Major League Baseball. And if you don't believe that, you're in the wrong. I can't argue with you because I'll never be able to debate you because you're undebatable. That's Iran. It's undebatable. Push the button. Get rid of it. And speaking of, by the way, pushing buttons and all that kind of stuff, refrigerant. We're going to talk refrigerators, energy efficient appliances, and the environment because President Trump had a press conference yesterday, and I love it. And I'm going to tell you all the good things that came out of it. My name is Matt Locke. 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
12: You know, one of the weirder things I've seen on social media lately is parents feeding their babies butter, like whole sticks of butter. They swear that it helps them feel fuller after meals and get a good night's sleep, among other things. There's actually something to this. You know, butter is full of fat, which a rapidly growing infant needs, but eating butter all the time results in, quote, boxing out other important nutrients they need as well. Spokesperson for the Academy of Nutrition and Dietetics told us she recommends half a teaspoon to a teaspoon melted and then added to a puree. Or as they get older, you can drizzle oil or melted butter over cooked vegetables, she told us. We never say just give butter by itself, and it's not the only source of fat she would recommend. Avocados, hummus, fish, they are great sources of fat as well, and also great foods to introduce. I'm Dr. Sanjay Gupta, helping you live a better life.
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16: Had some road work on the ramp from westbound I-20 to the East Loop. That's that brand new exit ramp. They just cleared it up. Traffic's backed up a little bit from 287 for about 2 or 3 minutes. And we do have an accident, 20 westbound right around McCart. And traffic is backed up in the Crowley-James area for a couple minutes. With WBAP First Traffic, I'm Julie DeHardy.
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0: Dan and Shay, the young tour, is coming to Dos Equis Pavilion on October 22nd with special guests Josh Ross and Tyler Hubbard. 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I'm your host, Matt Locke. On this Friday, I asked for your opinion. Okay, I asked for your opinion on Iran, and Wayne gave us a jingle right before the break. So, Wayne, what do you think about Iran? What are your thoughts?
19: My thought is the reason Trump has postponed is someplace in this country there's a terrorist cell with a dirty bomb, and they are looking for it with all possible action, and Trump's concerned that if we start the war again, that bomb's going to go off, and the damage will be severe.
0: Sleeper cells, then. I don't disagree. I've talked about sleeper cells in the past. They're here. We had a wide open border for 4 years. So you're thinking there is some kind of terroristic deal that could set off a bomb in one of our cities?
19: Yes, or multiple cities.
0: And okay.
19: That's why Trump's delaying, because once it starts, the dominoes fall.
0: Wow. I thought about sleeper cells, but I never thought about a dirty bomb. But I wouldn't be shocked if something like that got brought across our very porous border. Wayne, thank you for the call. I certainly appreciate that. I know Ted Cruz spoke about that very thing. I don't know, it's about a year ago, where he talked about, you know, how the terrorists that were coming across the southern border were up by like thousands of a percent. It was crazy. It was like, I don't know, 1,200% increase in terrorists. I mean, it was like 4 terrorists a year came across the border under Donald Trump from 16 to 20. And under Joe Biden, it was like 300 or 400. It was just nutty number. So could a dirty bomb have been brought across the southern border? Maybe. I don't even know. 800-288-9227 is the phone number. We're going to talk about refrigerants. Now, no, I'm not an appliance salesman or any of that kind of deal, but I do know when things work. And I can tell you a fun story here. My wife and I bought a Samsung refrigerator about 5 years ago, and it's a piece of crap. It is an absolute, I mean, the ice makers went out twice. I've had to fix the cold cut drawer once. It's just very poorly engineered, and I hate it. And I still own the 1979 GE almond colored refrigerator my grandmother gave me when I was in college, and it still runs as good as the day it was made. That's where we're going back to, and that's why President Trump is talking about refrigerants. Take a listen to this press conference little deal from yesterday.
20: Today is my honor to be discussing, be taking of a very historic action to substantially lower costs for consumers, protect hundreds of thousands of jobs, and save Americans well over $2 billion a year by officially terminating the Biden administration's ridiculous regulations imposing costly requirements on refrigerators and air conditioners. It's ridiculous.
0: I cannot agree more. Things worked, and I'm being tongue-in-cheek here, but my grandmother's refrigerator still works to this day. So think about the cost that you've endured at the grocery store because the Biden administration came in and said you have to use a different refrigerant. You have to use one that's more environmentally friendly. And what does that do? You get inferior products. You know, we keep being told that we need these energy efficient products, that, you know, we need to have, you know, these energy savers. Sorry, that's my fault. Click the button too soon. We need the energy saver products. We need all of these things that, you know, you're going to save Mother Earth. You know, Antarctica's losing ice. We're losing polar bears, all of that stuff. But yet it didn't work. And so what happened was, is it cost you more money. You go to the grocery store and you got to pay more for produce and meat and things they keep cold because these individual, grocery outlets, Kroger, Piggly Wiggly. I love that name, by the way. Piggly Wiggly's. Whoever came up with that was genius. But, you know, they're there with President Trump and they're like, look, this didn't make any sense and it was going to bankrupt us. Take a listen.
2: 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And what people don't realize is it's just not a refrigerant change. It was a equipment change. And those equipment per store, you take a store, our stores run from 25 to 50,000 square feet. You could look for $800,000 to $1.5 million per store to do a change out. That would have
20: The new equipment would not be as good as the old equipment.
2: No, absolutely not.
20: It would be inferior equipment because you weren't able to use a refrigerant.
2: It was thrown together too fast. The technology's not there yet.
0: It was thrown together. It wasn't. So the people that put it out there, you know, they didn't think. They didn't think about what they were doing. So now all these stores got to put in new equipment because it needs new refrigerant. It was a domino effect that was going to end up hurting a lot of people. And you, by the way. That's really the whole deal here. Here's a store owner in Georgia. He tells it to you just as it is.
21: I have a single store, Food Fresh, in Claxton, Georgia. And exactly, I mean, to echo everyone up here, these refrigeration costs, I'm the only store in a county of 10,000. I literally, 2 years ago, put in equipment that should have about 20 more years of useful life. And to replace literally every single piece of equipment in our store would have been unbelievably cost prohibitive, driving up costs as we fight every day to try to keep them as low as we can. And, you know, if that cost gets too high, especially attached to a regulation, do you have independent stores close in neighborhoods that once I go away, you've created a food desert? So it's very beneficial that this happened today. It's much more complicated than anyone thinks. And to try to rush this through was just the wrong way to go.
0: You're going to create a food desert. He's right. If he's the only grocery store in that small little 10,000 people town, think Granbury. Granbury's about 10,000 people. He's the only grocery store there. Where do you go? It affects your pocket. You pay more. And he says, look, I just put in brand new equipment that I'd have to replace right away. Would put me out of business. Doesn't work. Isn't as good. That's what you were getting out of this deal. And once again, what does President Trump do? He comes along and he fixes a problem. He fixes the problem and away he goes. I see Baden there. I'm gonna have to pick him up in hour two. I just don't have enough time. Baden, if you hold tight, I will get to you in hour two. Coming up next, fraud. We're gonna talk about all of it. Don't go anywhere. Hour two is upon us. My name's Matt Locke. 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
12: You know, one of the weirder things I've seen on social media lately is parents feeding their babies butter, like whole sticks of butter. They swear that it helps them feel fuller after meals and get a good night's sleep, among other things. There's actually something to this. You know, butter is full of fat, which a rapidly growing infant needs, but eating butter all the time results in, quote, boxing out other important nutrients they need as well. Spokesperson for the Academy of Nutrition and Dietetics told us she recommends half a teaspoon to a teaspoon melted and then added to a puree. Or as they get older, you can drizzle oil or melted butter over cooked vegetables, she told us. We never say just give butter by itself, and it's not the only source of fat she would recommend. Avocados, hummus, fish, they are great sources of fat as well. And also, great foods to introduce. I'm Dr. Sanjay Gupta, helping you live a better life.
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3: We have the ongoing roadwork on 80 that's slowing us down. If you're trying to travel through Forney, coming from Pinson to Lawson, it's probably about a five-minute trip. We do have some roadwork at 551 on the westbound side of I-30. If you're in Fate, that's going to hold you up for about 5 minutes. And right now, if you're traveling in Tarrant County, watch for some roadwork right around 1187 in both directions on I-20 with a couple-minute delay. With WBAP First Traffic and Weather on the ones, I'm Julie Hardy.
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2: Your WBAP forecast with Chief Meteorologist Brad Barton from the On-Time Experts 24-7 Weather Center.
8: Heavy Gulf moisture combined with a series of weak disturbances tracking northeast out of Mexico will leave us with some hit-and-miss showers and thunderstorms through the Memorial Holiday weekend. I'd plan on some patchy fog in the morning, mostly cloudy, muggy afternoons, and no more than 30 to 40% coverage of rainfall any given day or night. Today, partly cloudy, warm and humid with a high of 84, winds out of the southeast 5 to 10, isolated showers and storms overnight with a low of 68. Tomorrow, mostly cloudy and humid, a couple of widely scattered afternoon showers and storms, really anytime. High tomorrow, 82. Same thing on Sunday with a high of 83. Monday, Memorial Day. Partly cloudy. Still that slight chance of hit and miss showers and thunderstorms with a high of 83. And we'll be up to 84 on Tuesday. I'm meteorologist Brad Barton.
2: 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The U.S. and Iran continuing to negotiate a potential peace deal as tensions remain high between the two countries. Fox's Jackie Heinberg reporting at the White House.
9: A member of Iran's parliament reportedly told state media this morning that Tehran could act first to break the ceasefire if it believed the U.S. was preparing to attack. President Trump is not giving away any clues about his next move after saying earlier this week he was willing to wait a couple of days for Iran's response and also that he was right on the borderline of potentially resuming military action. Despite some signs of progress, there are significant disagreements over the Strait of Hormuz and Iran's uranium stockpile.
2: President Trump has said the U.S. will not allow Iran to have any nuclear capabilities. Iran has rejected those proposed limits, noting the U.S. and Israel attacked their country during previous negotiations. Today is the last day of early voting for anyone wanting to cast a vote in the runoff elections. Media partner WFAA's Chris Lawrence with some early turnout numbers.
10: So far, nearly 25,000 people have cast their ballots in both Denton and Collin County. Dallas and Tarrant each have brought out 40,000 voters. Again, the last day before Tuesday, that is Election Day, May 26.
2: Two-time NASCAR Cup Series champion Kyle Busch died suddenly yesterday at the age of 41 as the racing world mourns the loss of one of the all-time greats. Fox's Madison Scarpino has more from Richard Childress Racing's headquarters in North Carolina.
11: His sudden death is really hitting people hard. We do know he was hospitalized earlier in the week for a severe illness, and several people familiar with the situation telling the AP Busch was testing in the Chevrolet racing simulator Wednesday when he became unresponsive and was transported to the hospital. Again, still do not know how the NASCAR legend died, but he did appear to be ill just weeks ago at a race in New York. He was reportedly suffering with a sinus cold and even radioed his team for a doctor. Busch was known for his incredible racing skills and gutsy driving, but also his unapologetic personality. He had epic post-race feuds with other drivers, some unforgettable post-race interviews. He was one of a kind and won a lot of races. If you combine all the series, he won more than any driver in history.
2: 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The U.S. dollar near a six-week high today amid volatility tied to the conflicting signals of the U.S.-Iran peace deal. Dollar rose nearly 0.2% to 99.37, the greenback getting additional support from weekly jobless claims and manufacturing data. On Wall Street, the Dow Jones Industrial Average is up 332 points. NASDAQ has gained 156. The S&P 500 up just over 40 points. I'm Monty Cook. Keep connected DFW for the latest on the war in Iran. 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

0: All right, DFW, you win. Welcome back, Matlock, News Talk 820, 93.3 FM, WBAP. During the break, y'all started sending me pictures of your old refrigerators. I love that, by the way, because that is, they look, the moral of the story, and if you missed last segment, I'll fill you in here a little bit. The moral of the story is those older ones work. We don't need new refrigerant. We don't need, you know, displays and TVs and circuit boards and all that stuff. I just want a refrigerator to keep my beer cold. All right. So we're going to talk about the economy here because that affects you, right? Where, you know, the grocery stores, the refrigerants, the money they have to spend actually affects your bottom line. So I'm going to welcome to the program economist from the Heritage Foundation, EJ Antoni. EJ, I mean, we want to put more money into people's pockets, so better refrigerant would do that, right? And other things at the grocery store?
1: Absolutely. You know, one of the problems that we have seen over the last several years because of just all these absolutely asinine environmental regulations has been this huge increase in the cost of refrigerant and the systems that have to handle these much worse quality refrigerants. In other words, everything from your refrigerator to your AC unit has gotten more expensive, even just something like the AC system in your car. So it's more expensive to build the car. It's more expensive to service the system, to repair it. And all of this trickles down to the consumer, not just in the form of things like higher car repair or higher utility prices. But on top of that, also things like the grocery store has to pay more to keep food refrigerated. So now you're going to pay higher food prices. I mean, it's amazing how this is affecting all just countless aspects of American life right now.
0: Well, I'm kind of glad you brought up the refrigerant for the car ACs, because I remember it used to be very easy. My dad would have a can and a hose and he'd hook it up to your car and you'd recharge it and away you go. And now I remember going and taking my car in a couple years ago and they had this new refrigerant and it was really expensive. And I remember my guy telling me, he's like, yeah, we're paying like $1,000 a pound of this new refrigerant. And I'm like, what? What is the world's going on? And he's like, yeah, the EPA, it's the government. They're regulating that we put this refrigerant in that costs so much more money. So this is an actually welcome thing, right?
1: Oh, absolutely. And you know, look, again, because the whole system is so much just worse, frankly, it's a lot less efficient with these worse refrigerants, you end up needing to put a lot more energy into the system. You know, you need a larger compressor. It's got to run longer, et cetera, et cetera. What I'm getting at here is this. In something like a car, you now have to devote more engine power to your AC system to cool the vehicle. And because environmental regulations with tailpipe emissions have also gotten so bad, now that's getting reversed with the endangerment finding reversal by the Trump administration, but still, if you have a relatively new car, a lot of people have noticed their AC system just doesn't cool things down the way it used to, especially in pretty hot regions of the country like Texas, also Arizona, Florida, et cetera, places that have those really hot summers. So a lot of folks have noticed, even though they have a brand new car, the AC units, just the AC just can't cool the way they used to in previous cars.
0: Well, EJ, we're told to suck it up, right? We're pampered. We don't need to keep the thermostat in our house in Texas at 68 degrees. It should be 84. Your car doesn't need to be that cold. We need to make sacrifices for Mother Earth, right?
1: You know, I am so sick and tired of this trope from the elites who live in giant mansions
0: right,
1: and can set their thermostat to whatever the heck they want. The people who drive around, or not drive around, but are driven around
0: right,
1: by chauffeurs in these big luxury SUVs. I am just, again, I am so sick and tired of being told that I have to do with less. Meanwhile, they never have to deal with the ramifications of the policies for which they're advocating.
0: So, EJ, you know, we're watching things happen here. I talked about this yesterday. Camping World, Marine West filing bankruptcy. How is the overall economy here in America?
1: Not great, unfortunately. You know, so much of the success of the Trump administration's economic agenda had as a major cornerstone low energy prices. And I understand that some energy prices are still low. You know, natural gas is still pretty darn affordable. But oil affects the price of everything we do and everything we buy in this economy. A big reason why inflation was coming down during the first year of the Trump admin was because they got oil prices down. Getting rid of just the attack from the Biden administration on reliable American energy did wonders, not just for oil specifically, but for the economy broadly. So if you reverse that, if you remove that cornerstone, what happens? You're going to reverse all the effects. That's what we're seeing right now. And so a lot of consumer prices, especially at the grocery store, that had basically stopped going up and were going to start going down later this year, now they have continued going up instead, again, because of these higher energy prices, all of which stems from, as you all know, the war with Iran.
0: Oh, yeah, definitely diesel. I mean, I talked with my logistics friend the other night, and he's like, Matt, spot pricing for just fuel alone is going through the roof. It's costing more to transport goods. We're in an environment with the, you know, the Strait of Hormuz and getting product moved around and all that stuff. So there's just so many factors right now in play on top of what you already discussed.
1: Right. And, you know, to your point, I'm actually in the middle of having to move some stuff out of a storage unit, and the mover is charging me an extra $150 as a fuel surcharge just because of how much diesel has gone up right now. And you're seeing that all over the place, either fuel surcharges or just an increase in rates generally. And all of that is going to trickle down. You know, every time you go to, I don't care if it's the grocery store or the hardware store, you go to the grocery store, you grab a gallon of milk out of the refrigerator there, you go to the hardware store and you buy a box of nails, whatever the case may be, all of that stuff got to those stores on a truck that was fueled by diesel. It is going to trickle down. We're already seeing it, but it's going to continue trickling down to prices across the board, unfortunately.
0: Well, you sound like Ronald Reagan now with the trickle down stuff and all that. But hopefully we go back to that kind of time and we get out of Iran and all that stuff. EJ, we are out of time. Tell folks where they can find you.
1: Oh, best place to find me is going to be on X, formerly Twitter. The handle there is @RealEJAntoni.
0: Go find him @RealEJAntoni. Thank you, sir, so much for spending your Friday morning with us. Hey, coming up next, fraud. It's all over the place. Just got busted in Minnesota. We're going to talk about that and so much more. My name's Matt Locke. 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
2: A Better Life with Dr. Sanjay Gupta.
23: So-called super agers, they are an enviable segment of the population. People who are older than 80, whose brains function like someone a fraction of their age. It's true, a lot of these people have genetics on their side, but more and more research is bearing out the idea that people who practice good brain health also slow their cognitive decline. Dr. Richard Isaacson, a pioneer in the Alzheimer's space, told us that, quote, his studies have found lifestyle changes including diet, exercise, reducing stress and optimizing sleep, along with managing vascular risk factors with certain medications, can actually help grow brain areas and also reduce telltale signs of Alzheimer's, such as tau tangles and amyloid plaques. What else helps? Staying social, surrounding yourself with family and friends, and maybe even volunteering for a real sense of purpose. I'm Dr. Sanjay Gupta, helping you live a better life.
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0: Safety watch for the road work today if you're trying to travel on I-20 at 1187. This is Farmer Road, both directions in the Aledo area, and that's going to cause a couple-minute delay. I'm seeing some heavy traffic right now on 35W as you come from Northside Drive into I-30. That's going to take you about 5 to 10 minutes. And if you're trying to travel either direction on the North Loop right around Boulevard 26, we've got some delays for a couple minutes. Looks like we may have an accident on that connector ramp that takes you onto 183. With WBAP First Traffic, I'm Juwiti Hardy.
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3: Well, so it's costing you more. Your refrigerator doesn't work. 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I'm your host, Matt Locke, here on this Friday. I'm so glad you're along for the ride. Hey, by the way, last day to early vote. So make sure you get out and early vote today. Today's the last day. Memorial Day. Thank you. We memorialize all of our wonderful men and women who gave the ultimate sacrifice. Memorial Day is that day. Veterans Day, you thank veterans. Memorial Day, you memorialize the people who lost their life fighting for this country. So I'd be remiss. It's Red Friday. Remember, everybody deployed. We do that on Fridays as well. But Memorial Day is a big deal. So memorialize those folks who gave all. All right, so Braden patiently, I had to maneuver some stuff around in the show. It's what happens with live radio. Braden, he called back and he wants to talk about the refrigerant. So I said, let's go. So Braden, welcome to the program. Tell me what you know about the refrigerants.
4: Well, I have a few issues with a few of the facts that have been going around. The number one issue I have is you keep hearing in headlines, Biden administration rule, so on and so forth. When actually this whole thing is happening because of the AIM Act that President Trump signed December of 2020 that was sponsored by Robert Kennedy.
3: So you're saying it's a different bill. Hold on. So you're saying it's a different bill than what the Trump campaign is touting?
4: Well, no. So the bill is the AIM Act. So it gave the EPA the ability to enforce the changeover.
3: That's right. And you're right about that. That's a correct fact.
4: It's already in effect.
3: Okay.
4: So, you know, you keep hearing that, but they were the ones who signed the bill into law. And these prices that we're seeing all around isn't because of the refrigerant changeover. It's actually because of the manufacturers. So there are a long laundry list of manufacturers, major manufacturers, who are in multiple class action lawsuits right now for antitrust artificial price inflation.
3: That's true, too.
4: So that's why we're getting the major pricing. It's not that the refrigerant's bad. It's not that it doesn't work efficiently. Like, when y'all were talking about car AC, like, we've had the same refrigerant in cars for over a decade. So it's not the refrigerants not being able to perform. It's the way things are manufactured. Everything's so cheap. Like, if you buy an American Standard, a Trane, any U.S. brand that you've known for a long, long, long time, they're built in China. They're assembled over here.
3: Right, right. And they all come in. What people don't know, by the way, is if you buy a Trane, a Carrier, a Lennox, all that, they come off the same assembly line. And they really just slap a different badge on it. They're all made by...
4: There's only like three manufacturers.
3: Yes, that's exactly right.
4: The major one is Midea. So, like, right, whether you're buying a Samsung Mini Split or whatever you're buying, they're most likely are made by Midea. But really the issue is the manufacturers. Like, I'm in the industry, so every month we get hit with a 10% price increase on equipment and refrigerant. And it's
3: what,
4: from
3: but why is that? It's just from the manufacturers who make the product.
4: Yes. Yeah. So they've been getting together and they've been artificially raising the price and setting the price point. That's why they're in class action lawsuits right now.
3: So yeah, it's crazy. Yeah.
4: In the past 5 years.
3: Uh-huh.
4: You can call that law firm and you can get on the class action lawsuit. I recommend everybody do it. We've been fighting this since it came out. Wow. I've been really disappointed with, honestly, I was disappointed when the bill was signed in the first place. And, you know, I'm a fan of Senator Robert Kennedy and I've been a fan of Trump, but okay, I completely disagreed with their, their decision on this one. They kind of put a shock to the industry. And this isn't the first time we've had a refrigerant changeover. Like, what are you talking about when he's saying we're going back to old refrigerant? We're not actually going back to old refrigerant. We're going back. We're not even going back. They're just extending the deadline. And the EPA put out a memo months and months ago saying they're not even enforcing the rule. So they haven't been enforcing the rule since it came out the 1st of January.
3: So let me ask you the question, because I remember a lot, and you might know this better than I do. My dad was a mechanic, and I would say a long time ago we had like R12, and then it went to 34, and now it's to, I think, 334 is the new one that's like.

0: So we have to have safety sensors, you know, all sorts of stuff on there. It's just been, it's been a thing for the past few years, but it's not that the refrigerant's bad. It's the manufacturing is poor. The quality is poor. The people who are installing systems aren't doing it properly.
1: Okay.
0: And it's just, it's at face value with what they were saying in the Oval Office yesterday is not factual, unfortunately.
1: Well, Baden, I'll tell you what, I appreciate all of the information. I mean, you sound like you know a lot about this deal, which I certainly appreciate, and I hope that the audience enjoyed. Thank you for the call. I certainly appreciate the fact that you did call back and all the information you gave. So there you go. I mean, Garrett, there you go. I mean, it really wasn't even a debate. I mean, when you bring facts to the table, I can't really dispute them because that's the way facts work, and I'm not a Democrat. How about that? But no, I mean, I do agree. He hit on a lot of things. We bought, and I don't have enough time to get into what I wanted to, so we'll push fraud back to the next segment here. We bought a Samsung refrigerator when we first moved down here in 17. And we had bought that same refrigerator in Indiana. Our refrigerator went out. So we bought that same refrigerator. It had about a year. And then we bought it down here. And within 4 years, we had to replace the ice maker. And we bought that because we like a lot of ice. So we replaced the ice maker. And then about a year later, the way it's engineered, the wires run through the deli drawer we have, because we have a French door refrigerator with the freezer on the bottom. And so the deli drawer, it would pinch that wire and all the lights went out. The lights, all of the pads for the temperatures that you do in the deli drawer and the freezer went out, all that. So I had to replace that. And I did it all myself because I'm pretty handy. But then about a year later, the ice maker went back out again and Samsung told me to take a long walk off of a short pier. And I'm like, why does the ice maker keep going out? They should have a recall on it. They don't, because they make very cheap appliances. And I spent over $3,000 on that refrigerator. You know what I didn't spend $3,000 on? My first car. So there you have it. All right, coming up next, fraud in Minnesota. We've got fraud everywhere. COVID, Nick Shirley, Joni Ernst is talking about it. Don't go anywhere. 800-288-9227 is the phone number. My name's Matt Locke. 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
8: We are finally starting to learn more things we can do to keep our brains sharp as we age. A lot of people think crossword puzzles or Sudoku might do the trick, but the science doesn't really bear that out. What one recent study found, though, was that a certain type of brain training seems to have a significant impact on cognition as we get older. It wasn't memory or even problem-solving tasks that moved the needle. It was an interactive

0: of computerized game that tested the ability to recognize two separate images in faster and faster sequences. It's what we call a task of divided attention, in which you don't have a conscious strategy on how to improve. That's according to the study's lead author. You're just trying to do the best you can to figure out how to divide your attention. Now, the game in this study was called Double Decision. If you want to find it and try it out yourself. I'm Dr. Sanjay Gupta, helping you live a better life.
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8: We've got a few-minute delay if you're traveling west on I-30 from 551 out of Fate to 205 into the Rockwall area. Just some ongoing road work there, a couple minutes. And then we've got a couple-minute delay if you're trying to travel 80 anywhere from Beltline over to 635. That's going to take you 2 or 3 minutes. 35W southbound before you get to 114 right in front of TMS. We've got some road work there. Traffic is backed up for about 5 minutes. With WBAP First Traffic and Weather on the ones, I'm Julie D. Harden.
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7: Your WBAP forecast with Chief Meteorologist Brad Barton from the On-Time Experts 24-7 Weather Center.
11: Heavy Gulf moisture combined with a series of weak disturbances tracking northeast out of Mexico will leave us with some hit-and-miss showers and thunderstorms through the Memorial Holiday weekend. I'd plan on some patchy fog in the morning, mostly cloudy, muggy afternoons, and no more than 30 to 40% coverage of rainfall any given day or night. Today, partly cloudy, warm and humid with a high of 84, winds out of the southeast 5 to 10, isolated showers and storms overnight with a low of 68. Tomorrow, mostly cloudy and humid, a couple of widely scattered afternoon showers and storms, really anytime. High tomorrow, 82, same thing on Sunday with a high of 83. Monday, Memorial Day, partly cloudy, still that slight chance of hit and miss showers and thunderstorms with a high of 83, and we'll be up to 84 on Tuesday. I'm meteorologist Brad Barton.
7: Right now, 74 degrees in Fort Worth, 75 in Dallas. The U.S. and Iran continue efforts to reach a peace deal between their countries. Fox's Jeff Paul with the latest from Dubai.
12: An advisor to the president here in the UAE says at the moment, in his opinion, he believes there is about a 50-50 chance of the U.S. and Iran coming up and agreeing to some sort of peace deal. His concern is that in the past, Iran has sort of overestimated or overplayed the cards they carry, and he's hoping that's not the case this time. Meanwhile, President Trump says negotiations are ongoing.
13: We're negotiating, and we'll see, but either we're going to get it one way or the other.
12: President Trump says he's giving the negotiations more time, and Iran says it's currently reviewing the latest proposal.
7: The two sides appear to be far apart on almost every issue, including the U.S. demand to end Iran's nuclear program and Iran's claim that it will charge tolls in the Strait of Hormuz going forward. President Trump has threatened to end the ceasefire if no deal is reached. DFW parks are getting some national attention. Here's Clayton Neville.
14: The 2026 Park Score Index sees an all-time best performance for Plano and upward moves for Irving and Fort Worth. Irving was the nation's biggest park score gainer this year, climbing 28 spots over last year's 99th place to finish 71st. Fort Worth rose 14 spots to 58th, largely because of new park investment and agreements with Fort Worth ISD on 77 new schoolyards. Plano's progress on park access and investment drove the city's park score ranking to 13th. That's a new all-time high. Clayton Neville, WBAP News.
7: If you're headed to a European getaway this summer, there's a new warning out about a spike in sexually transmitted infections. Fox's Gianna Gelosi reporting.
15: The European CDC said the continent is in the grips of an STI explosion not seen in over a decade, with cases of gonorrhea and syphilis skyrocketing to unprecedented levels. Gonorrhea cases across Europe increased a staggering 303% since 2015, while syphilis cases more than doubled over the same period. The BBC reports Spain ranks as Europe's hot spot with more than 37,000 gonorrhea cases and more than 11,500 syphilis infections in 2024. Health officials are blaming widening gaps in testing and a lack of condom use for the surge. Gianna Gelosi, Fox News.
7: Your money news brought to you by NetWorthRadio.com. Intuit suffered its worst stock decline in more than 20 years after announcing plans to cut about 17% of its staff and reporting slower than expected sales of TurboTax. The job cuts will affect about 3,000 workers. Intuit has pared those losses. It's now trading up about a point and a half. On Wall Street, Dow Jones Industrial Average is up 407 points. NASDAQ has gained 177. The S&P 500 up nearly 49 points. I'm Monty Cook. Keep connected, DFW, for the latest on the war in Iran. 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
21: Well, we may get justice. We may get some consequences of actions in this fraud that is happening all over the country. Welcome back, Matt Locke, News Talk 820, 93.3 FM, WBAP. I've talked about it here on the program. The H-1B fraud that is taking place in Collin County, Frisco, Plano, up in there. You're watching all over the country as COVID fraud, Small Business Association, the SBA, you've got fraud in the VA, you've got fraud in Medicare and Medicaid and all of these places all over the country. Well, now we've got this fraud case in Minnesota. The Feeding the Future NGO got caught defrauding you, the taxpayer, $250 million. 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
22: Breaking news. A Minnesota judge has just sentenced the mastermind behind the Feeding Our Future fraud scheme, Amy Bach. She just got more than 41 years in prison. The prosecution is asking for a 50-year sentence and her defense about 3 years. So that's somewhere in the middle that they got that, but closer to what obviously the prosecution wanted. The scheme involved theft of nearly $250 million in COVID funding. That money was meant to feed hungry children. State leaders claim they were unaware of the fraud. Here's what Amy Bach told our Alexis McAdams from jail back in January.
0: I honestly believe Keith Ellison and Governor Walz need to be held accountable. There needs to be an investigation done. If they weren't aware, that's concerning.
21: They were aware. Ruh-roh, Raggy. She's starting to sing. You know, that's what happens when you rip the government off for $250 million. Consequences need to take place, this feeding our future. But we're seeing this all over the country. We're seeing it as it's happening in hospices. You know, the hospice deal, all in California, where, you know, a hospice goes and sets up. Nobody goes there. They build the government. They get the money. That's your money. $250 million for feeding our future. COVID funds that, you know, look, we were going to keep the world from dying, from ending, correct? Right. We're there. Then you've got Medicare and Medicaid. You've got people ripping off Social Security. You've got people ripping off the Small Business Administration. And I'll tell you what's crazy. This audio clip from Joni Ernst, she's a senator from Iowa. This is going to blow your mind. Take a listen.
1: Well, what we have discovered as I've worked through a number of these fraud cases is that we lose approximately $1.4 billion every single day to
21: what? When I listened to that last night, when I grabbed that asset and she said $1.4 billion, that's with a B, billion dollars a day. I had to replay it two or three times because I didn't believe my ears. $1.4 billion a day in fraud in this country. I'll play it again.
1: $1.4 billion every single day to fraud. That's taxpayer money. It's real money, Maria. And so through these small business programs, we are now exposing people working within the system, actually working for our federal government agencies that are perpetuating the fraud. We've got, you know, examples of a fraudfluencer who was using social media to recruit participants in a small business scheme. And she gained the system by about $3.5 million. We have another example of a VA representative who was really asking disabled veterans for bribes in order to get their disability paperwork done. So we have all kinds of bad actors out there. We're going to expose them today. I'm thankful for Luke Rosiak's great work and so many others that have really brought America's attention to the fraud that's being committed against the federal government and our taxpayer.
21: And the taxpayer. That's you. That's you. $1.4 billion a day is a half a trillion dollars a year. That's a half of a trillion dollars a year that they are stealing from you. You. That makes me want to vomit. I mean, I know what I pay in taxes. I work hard. My wife works hard. We're good Americans. We pay our taxes. You know, we go to work. We try to be, you know, good people of the society. We do the right things. And then you hear news like this, where there are individuals, and a lot of these individuals in this feeding the future, all foreigners. They're taking suitcases of money out of the airport in Minneapolis and flying it overseas. That's your money. They're going to the government going, give me this money. I'm doing this when they're not. She should get 42 years in prison. That may not be long enough. But now she's singing like a bird. And you and I both know these politicians who are running these cities and states, you know they're in on it. There's no way you're letting $250 million to slip out the back door. All right, coming up next, we're going to get into a debate here. We're going to get into a debate. Standard time or daylight savings time? Don't go anywhere. My name's Matt Locke. 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
27: You know, one of the weirder things I've seen on social media lately is parents feeding their babies butter, like whole sticks of butter. They swear that it helps them feel fuller after meals and get a good night's sleep, among other things. There's actually something to this. You know, butter is full of fat, which a rapidly growing infant needs, but eating butter all the time results in, quote, boxing out other important nutrients they need as well. Spokesperson for the Academy of Nutrition and Dietetics told us she recommends half a teaspoon to a teaspoon melted and then added to a puree. Or as they get older, you can drizzle oil or melted butter over cooked vegetables, she told us. We never say just give butter by itself, and it's not the only source of fat she would recommend. Avocados, hummus, fish, they are great sources of fat as well, and also great foods to introduce. I'm Dr. Sanjay Gupta, helping you live a better life.
8: We do have an accident now on 75. This is northbound at Royal. Three left lanes are blocked. You're backed up through Northwest Highway. That's probably going to take you at least 10 minutes to get through. We do have some heavy traffic if you're coming from Fayette into Rockwall on I-30, that westbound side from 551 to 205. That's going to take you probably 5 to 10 minutes. And in Fort Worth, we've got some slow traffic if you're trying to travel on I-35W from Northside Drive into I-30. That's going to take you about 10 minutes. And it looks like we may have a wreck now on I-20 westbound at 287 at right around Little Road. And that's going to cause about a five-minute delay. With WBAP First Traffic, I'm Julie D. Hardy.
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21: 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We're already in the final segment here. Matt Locke, your host. Thank you for for being along on the ride this Friday, this Memorial Day weekend. A little Matlock tidbit, fiercely patriotic. My father and my grandfather were both Army. I love our military. I do everything I can to donate, go to, and hang out with. And I have a lot of good friends that are former military. Do everything I can. And I tell everybody on my old podcast, I would tell everybody Red Friday. Remember everybody deployed. And if you're out and about, okay, over this weekend, and you see someone or know of someone or see, you know, that they're military, buy them lunch, coffee, say thank you. I mean, it's the least we can do. So that's a little Matlock tidbit. I love this country. I mean, we live in the greatest country on the planet, and I love our veterans. All right, final story here. And it's one of those stories that it's always fun to talk about. The argument for standard time or daylight savings time. Now, I am a huge advocate of standard time. There are, I think, two or three states in the country today that do not change time. I think it's Hawaii, I think it's Arizona, and I want to say maybe Alaska. Could be wrong on the third, I don't know. But they don't change times. They just stayed. And back for a while, I remember, coming from Indiana, I'm a Yankee, that's another tidbit, by the way, but I can remember growing up in Indiana. And in the wintertime, Indiana was on Eastern time in the winter. We didn't change, just everything changed around us, okay? So everybody else changed their clocks around Indiana. And then in the summertime, we were on Central time. Because I can remember all of watching the TV, and they would go, 8 o'clock Eastern, 7 o'clock Central, here on whatever, Channel 21 was ABC at the time, 15 was CBS, I think, and 33 was NBC. But that's what they did, right? They did Eastern and Central time because the state didn't move. Everybody moved around them. So I grew up a good portion of my life not falling back or springing forward. Then they changed it in Indiana. I don't remember when they changed it. I could go and look it up and tell you the year. It doesn't matter. They voted on it and they go, oh, well, all of the business, you know, we've got all these East Coast businesses that want to do business with Indiana. So we got to get on the same time as them all the time. It's too complicated for them to do business with us because they can't figure out what time Indiana's on. Is it really that complicated? I mean, honestly. I don't think it's that complicated. I mean, I think it's more complicated. I have to go twice a year around my house and switch every daggone digital clock in my doggone house. And then my analog clocks. We have several analog clocks. We're old school. We got one in the bathroom, one in the kitchen, one in the den. We got a lot of clocks. I guess we want to know what time it is. But I got to run around twice a year, and I got to change the clocks. Okay, my phone does it automatically, which is kind of nice. Our oven is hooked to, that's another thing. My oven is hooked to my Wi-Fi. It's kind of cool. I've got an app on my phone. I can turn my oven on right here in Dallas in my house west of Fort Worth. I could turn the oven on right now. Don't want to, but I can. But that clock changes, right? But here's the problem I have with time change. I'll liken it to my dogs. I have two boxers, okay? Used to have three. Have two boxers. They're hungry in the morning. Doesn't matter if it's 5 or 6 o'clock. When the time changes, it's so funny. When the time changes, and my wife normally feeds the dogs in the morning. I feed the dogs in the afternoon. I walk them, whatnot, just what we do. You know, in the morning, the dogs are standing there, and the time changes, and they're like, it's dinner. It's breakfast time. It's time to eat. I don't care what time the clock says. I'm hungry. That's your circadian. That's your rhythm, right? That's your body. That's your body's clock. It's automatically there. It's telling you, hey, it's time to eat. Here I am. And that's the problem with time change. It goes to your hormones. It goes to your body clock. It goes to a lot of different things that cause people. And they say it too, because, you know, in the wintertime, as you fall back, you know, it might get dark at 5 o'clock in the afternoon. Because everybody, the argument is people want more light in the morning. right? They don't want their kids standing out for the school bus in the morning in the dark. They want it to get lighter earlier and then the sun go down in the afternoon earlier, right? That's why you change time. Instead of just leaving it where it's at, where the sun might come up at a specific time, go down at a specific time, you have that deal and away you go. And that's the argument. I want more time in the evening. You know, I come in here, I do a morning show. Before that, I had a job where I was working 8 to 5. I mean, I want to get home at 5 o'clock and be able to go, okay, I'll grab my golf clubs and I'll run over to the golf course and I can get 9 holes in before it gets dark. That's when I want my time. And I want the sun to be out. I want to be able to go and, you know, you get home at 5 o'clock, it gets dark at 5:15. You're like, well, there went the day. Now what am I going to do? I'm going to sit in the house while it's dark and do nothing. I think, I don't know if it's just me, but I think a lot of people are that way. They want the time after they're done working. That way they can go, you can go for a walk, be outside, see the sunset, sit on your patio, you know, go see your grandbabies, play some sports, whatever it is. You don't have to go do that in the dark. And I saw someone, it was really funny. I reposted it over on X. I'm at Matlock Radio, by the way. It's where you can find me, L-O-C-K-E. But I saw a lady posted this. I'm going to read it to you. It was kind of cute. She says, if President Trump succeeds in stopping the time change from it getting dark before 5 p.m. in the winter, I'll carve his face into Mount Rushmore myself. People, I mean, look, people are, they're passionate about this kind of stuff. So if you want to reach out to me over at Matlock Radio on X, you want to tell me, I might put a poll up later if you want standard time or if you want daylight savings time. I can tell you what happened here in the studio. Garrett and I, it's 2-0. We both like standard time. I think Brad Barton was in there shaking his head too. I think he's a standard time guy as well. Yep, he's giving me the okay sign. So we're 3-0. Mike Traina, do we want to make it 4-0? Mike's not hearing me. He's not listening. Mike, hey, ask Mike if he wants to make it 4-0, Garrett. Say, hey, are you for standard or for daylight savings time? He's obviously not listening to my show. And that's okay. It's Friday. He's putting all the stuff together. It's fine. Hey, Mike. Nope, can't hear me. Okay. We're gonna move on here. We're running out of time anyway. Hey, Memorial Day. Memorialize the amazing people who gave their lives for the freedoms that we enjoy. That's what I want you to understand. I'm off on Monday. I'll see y'all back here on a Tuesday. Same bat time, same bat channel. 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
26: A better life with Dr. Sanjay Gupta.
27: So-called superagers, they are an enviable segment of the population. people who are older than 80, whose brains function like someone a fraction of their age. It's true, a lot of these people have genetics on their side, but more and more research is bearing out the idea that people who practice good brain health also slow their cognitive decline. Dr. Richard Isaacson, a pioneer in the Alzheimer's space, told us that, quote, his studies have found lifestyle changes including diet, exercise, reducing stress and optimizing sleep, along with managing vascular risk factors with certain medications, can actually help grow brain areas and also reduce telltale signs of Alzheimer's, such as tau tangles and amyloid plaques. What else helps? Staying social, surrounding yourself with family and friends, and maybe even volunteering for a real sense of purpose. I'm Dr. Sanjay Gupta, helping you live a better life.
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3: On the ones.
5: Big wreck in Dallas on 75 northbound at Royal Lane. Three left lanes blocked and about a 20-minute rolling backup. 20 westbound at Bowman Springs. There's an accident. You're back to Little Road. That's going to be about 5 minutes. And there's road work down to one lane on the East Loop northbound at the 183 interchange. You are backed up about 10 minutes from Highway 10. With WBAP, first traffic and weather on the ones, I'm Julie DeHardy.
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4: Your WBAP forecast with Chief Meteorologist Brad Barton from the On-Time Experts 24-7 Weather Center.
8: Today, low clouds and patchy fog around this morning. Otherwise, partly cloudy, warm, kind of muggy this afternoon with a high of 84. Winds out of the southeast, but not strong, 5 to 10 miles an hour. A few isolated showers and storms overnight with a low of 68. Tomorrow, mostly cloudy and humid. A few widely scattered showers and storms anytime. Some heavy rains are possible. High tomorrow, 82, low 67. Light southeasterly winds. On Sunday, mostly cloudy. A few isolated showers and storms, high near 83. More of the same on Memorial Day and Tuesday. Highs both days in the lower to mid 80s. I'm meteorologist Brad Barton.
4: It's 75 degrees in both Dallas and Fort Worth. 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President Trump is pushing for a toll-free Strait of Hormuz after reports that Tehran is working together with Oman to control access to the strait. Jeff Paul has the latest from Dubai.
9: President Trump says that he's allowing those negotiations to continue as Iran is said to be currently reviewing the latest proposal. We also know Pakistan is intensifying its efforts to mediate the process, with several reports indicating its army chief is on the way to Tehran. On top of that, Reuters says Qatar has sent a negotiating team to Iran to help secure a deal to end the war.
4: Iran is sending a strong message to Washington showing a map that claims large areas are under their control. Your money news brought to you by NetWorthRadio.com. A self-driving taxi company is pumping its brakes in two cities due to floods.
10: Waymo is suspending its service in both Atlanta and San Antonio after its driverless taxis found themselves stuck in flooded roadways. Waymo is recalling those cars and is issuing a software update that is intended to help the autonomous cars avoid flooded streets, but admits it is not yet close to a lasting remedy for the problem. Evan Brown, Fox News.
4: Checking Wall Street, the Dow is up 418 points to 50,704. The NASDAQ is up 170. S&P 500 is up by 49. I'm Mike Traina. 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
16: A Better Life with Dr. Sanjay Gupta.
17: So-called superagers, they are an enviable segment of the population. People who are older than 80, whose brains function like someone a fraction of their age. It's true, a lot of these people have genetics on their side, but more and more research is bearing out the idea that people who practice good brain health also slow their cognitive decline. Dr. Richard Isaacson, a pioneer in the Alzheimer's space, told us that, quote, his studies have found lifestyle changes including diet, exercise, reducing stress and optimizing sleep, along with managing vascular risk factors with certain medications, can actually help grow brain areas and also reduce telltale signs of Alzheimer's, such as tau tangles and amyloid plaques. What else helps? Staying social, surrounding yourself with family and friends, and maybe even volunteering for a real sense of purpose. I'm Dr. Sanjay Gupta, helping you live a better life.
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4: Yep.
26: Oh, Memorial Day weekend.
4: This feels good, huh? 3-day weekend coming up, guys. Everybody is roaring and ready for it.
26: Well, let's start with Ebola.
4: Yeah. Yeah, let's do that. That happy tech. Yeah. You know, in case you're out and about this holiday weekend, Ebola.
27: Maybe cancel those plans to Central Africa if that's what you were planning on doing on the long weekend. Just don't do it. Former CDC director Dr. Robert Redfield was brought on to News Nation to talk about the Ebola outbreak in Africa. In his role as CDC director, he oversaw and managed our response to a few of these outbreaks.
26: Yes, he did.
27: In Africa. And he thinks this is going to get uglier because there are likely way more cases than we even know of right now.
26: And here goes the rolling of eyes and fear from Robbins. It's going to be fine.
28: When we had these Ebola outbreaks, and I had three of them when I was CDC director, all of which were in the DRC. Normally, we recognize them when we have 5-10 cases, you know. Well, this one really wasn't picked up till there was over 100 cases. As you said, now there's over 500 cases. There's close to 150 deaths already. And it's moving very rapidly. It's going to be very hard. This area that I know well, Ituri, where this outbreak is, they've been at war for 25 years.
29: Yeah.
28: They're There's over 25 fraction groups and they're fighting each other. It's going to be very hard. I suspect this is going to become a very significant pandemic, probably going to leak into Tanzania, leak into southern Sudan, maybe leak into Rwanda. So it's going to be very disruptive.
0: Wow.
1: Okay. And obviously that's awful for the people there.
0: Yeah. Yes.
1: But for those in the United States, mm-hmm. the biggest concern is, well, the United States, what are we looking at?
27: Yeah.
1: Yeah, that's what you're thinking,
0: well,
1: Scott.
0: Yeah, of course. Yeah.
1: And you still have some sort of fear. But we're going to calm those fears with Dr. Mark Siegel.
0: Oh, haven't heard from him in a while.
1: He's on Fox. Yeah. Mm-hmm. Here you go.
5: I want people out there to know that this requires very close spread. Most of the cases originate from poor burial practices, actually. You really have to get in touch, very close contact with secretions for this to spread.
1: Yeah, get that?
0: Poor burial practices?
1: Yeah.
27: Oh, yeah. There are in some of these rural areas in Congo, there are people who are thinking, you know, you got witch doctors, essentially, who are out there performing rites with people who are having, like, hemorrhagic fever and things like that.
1: Yeah. That's why he's mentioning secretions and such. Yeah. Anyway, he goes on.
5: It isn't from breathing it. And so that's good news. They're in development for a vaccine for this, and they should have it in about 6 to 9 months. And, Bill, unfortunately, this outbreak is going to last for probably more than a year. But the Americans should be reassured that the chances of it coming here or having any kind of sustained spread here is zero.
1: Zero.
0: Mm-hmm. I like that guy. You know, and do they have Congo Care where the witch doctor makes house calls? How does that work?
1: The problem is it doesn't really work. That's basically it. Yes. Man, tragic story out of NASCAR. Yeah. I know a lot of people are talking about with Kyle Busch.
27: Kyle Busch, yeah, just very suddenly, age of 41, goes to the hospital. He was apparently in a simulator in Charlotte just on Wednesday and then passed out. And they took him to the hospital. Said he had some sort of illness, was severely ill, and then he died yesterday.
1: Yeah, the last race he had called on needing medical attention.
0: Yes.
1: Yeah. But they thought he had an ongoing sinus infection.
0: Mm-hmm. Yeah, because he said, I need a shot.
1: Yeah. We still don't know exactly what it was that he had.
0: Yeah, that's the weird part about it. Yeah.
1: But man.
0: It's like he's in a simulator and he passes out and then he's dead
1: hours later.
0: Yeah.
1: Yeah.
0: Wow.
27: Well,
0: I mean, it's happened before to people. I mean, you know, it happens.
27: I mean, before the show we were talking about it, I knew somebody when I was a kid, it was an adult at my church, where he thought he had some sort of, you know, sinus infection, seasonal cold, something like that. And then just it got progressively worse and worse, and then bad migraine. And then it turned out he was actually in heart failure. I don't know if that's what happened with Kyle Busch, but that wouldn't be unheard of, that somebody just thinks they've got a cold and then it's actually something much worse and suddenly the worst has happened.
1: Yeah. You know, I case on Good Morning America all the time. They actually had a nice tribute in the lead block this morning and brought on Denny Hamlin, who was talking with Strahan about being his teammate and the way it started and how brash Kyle Busch was, especially before he ever had kids.
27: Mm-hmm.
1: He didn't totally mellow out, but he mellowed out some.
27: Yeah.
1: But Denny Hamlin, he really explained it well of what kind of just incredible talent on the track this guy was. Mm-hmm. That he would find speed out of the car. Like, he would somehow figure out how to go faster than Denny Hamlin would driving the same car. I mean, he was totally giving him props. And when they became teammates, even though Hamlin was a little bit older, how he always pushed him to be better. It was kind of a heartwarming story.
27: Yeah, it was.
1: And then, you know, the clip that's being played is him winning that last race.
27: Yeah, his last win, and it happened to be in the truck series at Dover. And the post-race quote, man, it's something.
1: Yeah, it really is.
6: Your 69th victory in this series, your fifth right here. Why do these moments never get old, Kyle?
7: Because you never know when the last one is, you know?
1: Yeah. That's so true.
0: Man, that's a little haunting, isn't it?
27: Yeah.
1: Jeez.
0: Yeah, I mean, because it's hard for any of us to wrap our head around a guy who's 41 and presumably in decent physical condition. In order to do that, you have to be.
1: Yeah.
0: That just suddenly just dies.
1: You do hear about it, though, as David said. You have some unknown illness.
0: Maybe that was the case. Maybe he was much sicker than he let on. I don't know.
1: Tragic.
0: Jeez. I guess we'll all find out eventually. But man.
1: Another big story out there has to do with our president and whether or not he's going to go to his son's wedding this weekend.
0: Wow.
27: Well, Don Jr.'s getting married, and it's a destination wedding. You know, they're going to the Bahamas, getting hitched there. It's like, sometimes that's hard to do. It's hard to make that trip sometimes. You know.
1: I understand, but it's not that much further than going to Mar-a-Lago.
0: Yeah.
1: So, you know, from the White House, really.
0: Not really, no.
1: Not that much farther.
0: It's not like you got to go through TSA and wait and that kind of thing, right?
27: Yeah, President Trump, and I think a lot of people, and myself included, misunderstood what he was saying in this clip.
1: Oh, yeah.
27: At the very end. Because I thought, oh, man, this is like a top 10 Trump joke, and then it turned out he wasn't actually making a joke. But, yeah, he was asked, are you going to make it to Don Jr.'s wedding?
1: Yes.
8: He'd like me to go, but it's going to be just a small little private affair, and I'm going to try and make it. I'm in the midst. I said, you know, this is not good timing for me. I have a thing called Iran and other things. That's one I can't win on. If I do attend, I get killed. If I don't attend, I get killed. By the fake news, of course, I'm talking about. No, but he's got a very person I've known for a long time, and hopefully they're going to have a great marriage.
1: You're not alone in hearing it that way, David.
27: On the first pass, I was like, did he just say Don Jr., he's a guy I've known for a long time?
1: Yeah, that's what I thought, too.
27: And but no, he's talking about the fiance. He's got someone who I've known for a long time.
1: Yes.
0: Did you see what Ilhan Omar said?
1: No.
0: She said, worst parent in the world. Now, the follow-up question should have been, did your parents attend your wedding when you married your brother? I doubt it.
1: I was going to say, are you a great sister? Apparently so.
0: Well, yeah. You know, for her to come out yelling about family values. No,
1: exactly.
0: Sit down.
1: Yeah, no kidding. Yeah, I was watching that clip. I was telling my wife, yeah, Trump's like, you guy known for a long time, and she hears the clip. She's like, I don't think he was talking about Don. I think he was talking about the woman that he's marrying. Like, really? She goes, go back and play it again. I'm like, you know, whenever you're having, you know, a disagreement about communication, say, no, I clearly said whatever. But then it's so obvious she was right there. I'm like, man, that doesn't bode well for me.
0: No, sometimes you got to take the strike.
1: And I wonder
0: middle.
1: If she's going to actually use that future. Remember that time you thought Trump said, oh, yeah, I've known him for a long time.
0: I got to be honest, though, I read it and thought that.
1: Really?
0: And then I thought, well, he has known him that long because he was there when he
1: yes,
0: was
1: but you
0: born.
1: Never say that about your kid.
0: Well, I get it. Guy, but that part of me was like, well, I guess that's true. I
27: remember a time when he needed to be in a crib. He needed a crib to sleep. It was weak. He was weak. I would walk into his room and he would call me daddy. He called me daddy.
1: He kept telling me he wants me to come to the wedding. Like, I understand. He's like a beggar. God. Begging me to go.
27: Yeah, he wants a box for the altar.
1: Something we've covered many times is Britney Spears. I don't know why. I think everyone roots for her to be, you know, mentally stable.
0: Yeah, I do. Yeah, but
1: no one wants to see something terrible happen.
0: It's a train wreck.
1: But I don't know if you saw, TMZ got the police footage of the DUI arrest from March. And it shows Britney making a pretty interesting offer to the cops who pulled her over.
0: Oh, boy.
1: And I know, David, you haven't heard it.
27: I have not.
1: Just roll it. Here you go.
9: While we're talking, can you turn the vehicle off?
10: No, can I just follow you up there so I'm not on the street with all these people?
9: What if we have you get out of
10: my baby's right down there in our hotel room, please?
9: Here, how about this? What if we have you get out of the car, we'll put you in one of our cars, and we'll drive around the corner so we're somewhere that there's a bunch of people driving by?
10: No, I don't want to get in your car.
1: Yeah, because I'm sure she doesn't want a bunch of people seeing her pulled over side of the road, that sort of thing, whatever. But then this.
10: You can come to my house, I'll make you food and lasagna or whatever you want. Oh, I have a pool. My babies are coming to my house tonight.
1: Okay. I'll make you lasagna.
0: Yeah.
1: And I have a pool.
0: Yeah.
1: Little lasagna pool party.
27: Well, sure.
1: At Britney's place. The cops weren't going for it, though.
27: No, they weren't.
0: No.
1: No. Wow. And then I guess the crazy didn't quite stop there because Britney called out her mom for killing somebody. Cop told Britney that if she killed somebody while driving in her condition, she could be charged with murder. That's when Britney said her mother accidentally ran someone down on a bike and got away with it. And by the way, that's true.
27: Huh.
1: Lynn Spears hit and killed a 12-year-old kid while rushing her brother to the hospital in 1975.
27: Huh. I didn't know that.
0: I didn't know that either.
1: We all, I think, just learned that one.
27: I'll tell you, man, the dad really is the hero in this entire saga.
0: 100% agree.
27: He just wanted 100%. To keep his baby girl safe, knew that she had been exploited, knew that she was not mentally right. And then the whole Free Britney people.
1: Oh, yeah.
27: Golly. You are the Free Britney people are the From the River to the Sea folks of the Hollywood, you know,
0: right,
27: sort of pop star realm. You're terrible people.
1: Yeah, that's well said, man.
0: Remember when she was dancing with the knives?
27: Yeah.
1: Well, yes.
0: Somebody put a video together of her at a Japanese restaurant with the knives, and you got the burner in front of her. Yeah. dancing around with the
1: knives. Yeah, oh, that's just awful.
27: She's starting her new place. It's Brittany Hanna.
1: Did you know she avoided the DUI conviction?
0: I did not.
1: Oh. Get this. By pleading guilty to reckless driving involving alcohol.
0: What does that mean? Reckless driving involving alcohol would be a DUI, wouldn't it?
1: That's what I would think. But no, she got 12 months of probation and can't possess drugs without a valid prescription. That's the deal. So there you go on that.
0: Wow.
1: Boy, man, something big story out there with Texas, with the Senate race.
0: Oh, yeah.
1: Are the Republicans in trouble, even after the Paxton endorsement from Trump? Some stats on that we got to get to, plus the five stories we're watching today. Coming right up.
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14: We've got an accident northbound 75 at Royal that takes up two right lanes. Right now, the delay is about 10 minutes, and it looks like we have another collision if you're moving out of Grand Prairie into Arlington on the westbound side of I-30. This is going to be right around Great Southwest Parkway. The emergency crews are there. The right lane is blocked, and traffic right now is backed up to about Carrier Parkway, so 5 to 10 minutes. With WBAP First Traffic, I'm Julie DeHardy.
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0: The Markley Van Camp and Robbins Show. Jamie Markley, David Van Camp, Scott Robbins, and now the five stories we're watching today.
1: One, two, three, four, five.
2: Okay, number five. Sad story in the sports world. NASCAR legend Kyle Busch passed away at the age of 41. He passed out in a racing simulator on Wednesday and then died yesterday from an unspecified severe illness. Number four, the Pentagon released new videos of UFOs. It's a lot of grainy footage of, like, an unspecified light source that suddenly, like, jerks one way and then takes off at the speed of light going a different way.
0: Really?
2: Yeah. Yeah. Number three.
0: Groundbreaking. We're still playing Pong.
2: Yeah. Number three, President Trump pointed out that Texas Democrat Senate candidate James Tallarico thinks there are six genders, which he has literally said before. We know there are at least six genders, is what he said.
0: Mm-hmm.
2: Well, CNN reported that was a false claim.
3: But there are actually more?
2: No. That Trump was falsely claiming that Tallarico said there were six genders. He's on the record saying it.
0: Yes. What are they talking about?
2: They're lying. Number two, UK police investigating Andrew Mountbatten Windsor. Well, formerly known as Prince Andrew, they're investigating his links to Jeffrey Epstein, and apparently they are expanding the scope of their investigation to examine potential sex crimes. So it's getting very interesting. I wonder if Andrew is going to start sweating again.
0: I bet he will.
2: Number one, former Centers for Disease Control and Prevention Director Robert Redfield says the Ebola outbreak could potentially become a very significant pandemic. Now, that, of course, in a clickbait world, that's making the rounds sort of in a vacuum. He's not talking about a global pandemic. He's saying no, because there are probably many, many more cases that have gone undetected. So for Central Africa, it's going to be a pandemic, and it probably already is.
4: Right. And, yeah, that makes sense. Yeah. But really, not a lot to worry about in the United States.
3: Yeah. Yet.
0: See?
2: Well, we have plumbing.
3: Well.
2: You know, that's the difference.
3: Yeah. Well, that is true. We don't do war dances with corpses.
2: Yeah.
4: Oh, gosh.
2: Speak to yourself, sir.
3: Yeah, I'm just going to say, gosh. Who knows, right?
4: Gosh. Of course, a lot of people get ready for Memorial Day weekend and making plans. We're talking about Trump, whether or not he's going to go to Don Jr.'s wedding in the Bahamas. If you had to bet on it, is he going or not?
3: I'm saying no.
2: Yeah, I would say no.
3: Just the security alone would be a nightmare, I would think.
4: Okay.
3: They're in Jamaica? They're going to Jamaica, is that right?
4: Bahamas.
3: Why are they going to the Bahamas? Why wouldn't you do it at the White House?
4: Because it's the optics. They were on the record of saying that. I think the New York Post reported it. Like, if they were to do a big deal with a whole lot of other stuff going on, it would not be good as far as the optics go.
3: Yeah, it's not first marriage either, right? I mean, so,
4: no.
3: Yeah, so maybe that's part of the reason, too.
4: No. No, his ex-wife was just diagnosed with breast cancer.
3: Yeah.
4: So I know a lot of people
3: are praying for her. Is that Tiger's girlfriend?
4: No.
3: Okay.
4: Oh, Vanessa?
3: Yeah.
4: Maybe that is. Is that Vanessa?
3: I think so. I thought so. I don't know.
4: Yeah, that could be.
3: Okay.
4: Yes.
3: I freaked out for a second. I'm like, well, I thought I read that.
4: So. No, that's true.
3: Okay.
4: I'm keeping them all, trying to keep it straight, because there was Kimberly Guilfoyle in there.
3: Right.
4: Yeah, it's all,
3: it's like a little husband-wife club.
4: This is the Markley, Van Camp, and Robbins Show.
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7: Look for some trouble on the Dallas North Tollway at Arapahoe southbound side and about a 10-minute delay from Trinity Mills. There is a wreck on 75 northbound at Royal. They're in the two right lanes. Those delays are about 5 to 10 minutes from Northwest Highway. Slow across the Lake Ray Hubbard Bridge from Dalrock to Horizon. That's probably road work. That's going to take you about 10 minutes. And there is an accident 30 westbound. Right around 161 and as you try to get over toward 360. And that's going to block a couple of right lanes, and it's about 5 to 10 minutes. With WBAP First Traffic, I'm Julie DeHardy.
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6: Your forecast from the WBAP On-Time Experts 24-7 Weather Center. Today, partly sunny with a high near 85. Tonight, partly cloudy with a shower and thunderstorm likely and low around 67. Tomorrow, partly sunny with showers likely along with a possible thunderstorm, high near 84. It's 77 degrees in Dallas and 76 in Fort Worth. 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The U.S. and Iran continue efforts to reach a peace deal between their countries. Jeff Paul has the latest.
10: An advisor to the president here in the UAE says at the moment, in his opinion, he believes there is about a 50-50 chance of the U.S. and Iran coming up and agreeing to some sort of peace deal. His concern is that in the past, Iran has sort of overestimated or overplayed the cards they carry.
6: The two sides appear to be far apart. President Trump swearing in Kevin Warsh today as the new chairman of the Federal Reserve.
11: And I expect he will go down as one of the truly great chairmen of the Federal Reserves that we've ever had. I really believe that. I think he's got abilities that very few people have.
6: Warsh is set for his first policy meeting in June. Your money news brought to you by NetWorthRadio.com. 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
19: You know, one of the weirder things I've seen on social media lately is parents feeding their babies butter, like whole sticks of butter. They swear that it helps them feel fuller after meals and get a good night's sleep, among other things. There's actually something to this. You know, butter is full of fat, which a rapidly growing infant needs, but eating butter all the time results in, quote, boxing out other important nutrients they need as well. Spokesperson for the Academy of Nutrition and Dietetics told us she recommends half a teaspoon to a teaspoon melted and then added to a puree. Or as they get older, you can drizzle oil or melted butter over cooked vegetables, she told us. We never say just give butter by itself, and it's not the only source of fat she would recommend. Avocados, hummus, fish, they are great sources of fat as well. And also, great foods to introduce. I'm Dr. Sanjay Gupta, helping you live a better life.
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20: The Markley Van Camp and Robbins Show. 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
21: Yep.
20: Okay, so Trump endorses Ken Paxton in Texas. A lot of Senate Republicans very upset about it.
22: Oh, yeah, and then they take their ball and go home.
20: Yes? Yeah. And a lot of them saying, well, we thought, you know, as far as Cornyn, he'd beat Tallarico, James Tallarico, the weird Democrat guy running for Senate. It'd be no contest. But now with Paxton,
22: yeah. Oh,
20: it's totally in play. Okay, you take that with a grain of salt. And I know, Scott, you were asking about polling the other day, all that. Well, Harry Enten, the guy, we like to play clips from Harry Enten, especially when it favors our side. When it doesn't, well, you probably should. Yeah. I mean, you want to know what's going on as far as the polling, I guess. Well, polls can be wrong, but this is part of what he said.
23: James Tallarico could very well win in Texas. And I want to use a comparison point with 2018 because there was all this talk about Beto O'Rourke, right? Oh, could he beat Ted Cruz? He could beat Ted Cruz. The numbers at this point in that campaign, simply put, did not support that conclusion. But the numbers at this point absolutely support the conclusion that James Tallarico can win. So take a look. Texas Senate polls in May of the election year. When you matched up O'Rourke, Beto O'Rourke versus Ted Cruz, Ted Cruz was up by 7 points. He was clearly ahead. But look at the polling average now when you max up Ken Paxton versus James Tallarico. It's actually Tallarico that's ahead by 4 points. And Johnny B., I was looking back at every single Texas Senate race that I could find. And at this point in the campaign, James Tallarico is polling better than any Democrat in at least 24 years.
20: Okay.
22: Yeah.
20: So on that, is that because I guess it's only conservative media that's told the real story of James Tallarico?
22: Yeah, because Tallarico is an extremist. He is a left-wing extremist. There's no question about it. But he, you know, to crib a phrase from the left, he presents as sort of this vanilla, inoffensive guy to people who don't pay attention and don't actually listen to the things that he has said in the past and what he believes in, actually. Right. He also, you know, gets a ton of help from media that won't tell the truth. I mean, I just mentioned in the top five stories that we're following, I mean, CNN said, well, it's a false claim to say that James Tallarico thinks there are six genders. No, he said that in the Texas legislature on the record.
20: It reminds me of Spanberger in Virginia.
22: Yes.
20: Gets total cover, total far leftist.
22: Yeah.
20: But they make her out to be this centrist.
24: Well, yeah, I mean, they don't care. I mean, all they have to do is print it and people read it or hear it and that's it. Mission accomplished of what the truth is.
22: Yeah, the biggest concern I have is not so much that Tallarico can run away with it or anything like that. It's not even about Tallarico at all. I'm worried about a situation where, you know, John Cornyn loses or Ken Paxton loses, and the divide between those two support bases is so wide that, you know, if your guy loses, you're just going to stay home.
20: Do you think that's possible?
22: I think that is in play. It's not, I don't think it's going to be a majority of people, because most people don't follow it that closely. If they go, just wait until November to vote in the general election. But you really don't need much more than like 5% of the Republican base to say, screw you guys, I'm going home, in order to hand this over to a Democrat.
20: Yeah, maybe it's just me. It could be a wrong think. I think back to DeSantis and Trump, like in 2022, and there's a huge divide there.
22: Yeah.
20: But then when faced with, well, Joe Biden or Kamala Harris, everybody comes to the side of Trump.
22: Yeah.
20: You know, Harriet also talked about the difference between Ted Cruz and Ken Paxton. I thought this
23: Ted Cruz's net favorability was actually plus 7 points in my average polls. Look what Ken Paxton is. The complete inverse of that. He's 7 points underwater. So look, again, you just look at the numbers. In 2018, Democrats had this dream of turning Texas blue. The numbers didn't support it, in large part because Ted Cruz was actually decently popular, but Ken Paxton.
20: But I do remember 2018, and media was all about, Beto's going to win this. Yeah, that whole thing.
22: I had family members.
20: Yeah.
22: I had family members talking to me about it, like, oh, yeah, I think Beto's really going to win. And even then, I was playing the Jamie Markley role and just saying, Beto is not going to win the U.S. Senate against Ted Cruz. It's just not going to happen.
20: Yeah, I never thought that.
24: I did. Oh, well. I know. I'm guilty.
20: Well, you lost bets on it.
24: I know. I did.
20: So I haven't paid those bets. That's why it just keeps ramping up.
24: I'm just like Beto.
23: But Ken Paxton is anything but. In poll after poll after poll, he is underwater. No wonder Republican senators are running scared, especially after that Trump endorsement of Paxton. Back in May 2018, Trump's net popularity in Texas, he was at plus 4 points. He was above water. Again, we're looking at the inverse of that. Trump is considerably less popular in Texas, which of course matches what we're seeing nationally, which is that Donald Trump is less popular now than he was at this point in term one. You put it all together. You look at the general election polls. You look at the popularity of the potential Republican candidates that'll be running for Texas Senate. You look at Donald Trump's popularity as well, and you go, okay, Texas is absolutely in play.
20: Okay. We'll see. See what happens.
24: David, what's your assessment?
22: I'm skeptical. Again, I think once the runoff primary in the Republican race is over, hopefully there can be some sort of unification. I think you'll start to see the polls reflect that. I think right now it's so chaotic with the runoff happening right now that it's kind of hard to get an accurate picture of what the general election will be, because nobody knows for sure who is going to be the Republican nominee.
20: Yeah, I would guess that's when all the Oppo stuff goes out, too. After that's all.
22: Yeah. Oh, for sure.
20: Yeah. All right. It's that time. We do it a couple of times a day. We'll go around the table. It may not be the biggest story out there, but it caught your attention. David, what's your story today?
22: Well, Chicago Mayor Brandon Johnson had his summer safety press conference where he does this every year, basically begging people to stop shooting each other in the street.
20: It always works.
22: Yeah, it always does. He had this message for people who say, hey, maybe we should actually prosecute people that are arrested.
20: Okay.
0: Let me be absolutely clear. Remember when we had multiple arrests at a gathering, and then another gathering happened the following week? If we believe that we can arrest our way towards safety, we're wrong. We ask police officers to do too much.
20: No, you can't arrest your way to safety.
24: Mm-hmm.
20: You can't.
24: Yeah.
22: Well, you have to keep them locked up.
20: That's the deal.
22: You got to prosecute them.
20: Yes.
24: It's not arresting them. It's keeping them.
20: Yes. Yeah. Getting all the Soros DAs out all across the country, not just Chicago, all across the country. Prosecute crimes. Keep them in jail. Yes, that would certainly help. It's just nonsensical.
22: Mm-hmm.
20: And it's going to be fun as this goes on. You heard the governor, Gravy, as you call him, Scott.
24: Yeah, Governor Gravy of Illinois? Yes.
20: You used to call him Jelly Bean, and then you switched to Gravy.
24: Gravy seems to be more appropriate to me.
20: Well,
24: it has a certain cadence to it.
20: He went after Brandon Johnson.
22: Yeah.
20: The guy doesn't do it. The budget? Well, where is it? That was funny.
24: Because he dropped the ball on the Bears more than anything.
20: Yeah. Yes.
24: Yeah, that's
20: embarrassing for Pritzker.
24: That's what really pissed him off. Yeah.
20: Yeah. All right, Scott, what do you got for what's your story?
24: Well, Francesca Hung. Is that how you pronounce her name? Mm-hmm. I want to make sure I get that right. Mm-hmm. She is, by the way, the leading candidate for governor of Wisconsin right now. It feels like every day there's some new Democrat we have to introduce, some crazy Democrat that no one's heard of before that is all of a sudden involved. She has maintained for a long time that it should abolish the police, right?
20: Okay.
24: Now she says Wisconsin's on stolen land.
20: Oh.
24: So we got to take care of that problem, too, if elected.
20: So what do you do? People that own homes, you just give it up?
24: I guess you'd have to give it up to the state. Okay. I don't know what the hell she's talking about. But it seems to me, if you believe that Wisconsin's on stolen land, it's odd that you would want to be the governor of a criminal enterprise, wouldn't it?
20: Mm-hmm. Yeah.
24: Why would you want to be governor of that?
20: Well, she's planning on Robin Hooding it or something.
24: These people are serious candidates now. We have one every day right now.
20: Yes.
24: That is, and you know, I remember the talk after the election, after the presidential election. Well, yeah. You know, that party really, they're too far out left. They really got to bring it in if they want to win elections. They've gone further.
20: Yes, that is true.
24: If anything, they've doubled down on that strategy.
20: Well, later on, we'll hear from a big Democrat donor, well, former donor, saying, if you don't wake up and lose the wokeness and the nonsense, you're going to keep losing. Basically.
24: Well, we got to round up the Jews and put them in camps.
20: Oh, my gosh.
24: I mean, these people are serious candidates, though.
20: Oh, yeah.
24: They could win.
20: Yeah.
24: Unreal.
20: Yeah. Something lighter. I'll just do this for my story. We talked about this briefly. People online are talking about the rudest wedding guest behaviors.
24: Oh, God.
20: Talking about Don Jr. getting married this weekend. Some of this is common sense. You know, if you're going to RSVP, you better show up.
24: True.
20: You know, unless it's an emergency or something like that, because it's going to cost people.
24: Yeah.
20: You know, and you don't bring uninvited family members. Why are you
24: that
20: laughing?
24: That should go without saying, doesn't it?
20: Well, they just figured I was invited, too.
24: Yeah.
20: You know, don't do that.
24: Bring your cousins with you? Yeah, okay.
20: Here's one that can be controversial. Don't ask to bring your kids if the kids weren't invited.
24: Exactly.
20: But you've seen that break bad.
24: Yeah.
20: If the couple has a registry, especially if there's plenty of stuff for all price points, don't go rogue and spend money on a gift that you like. Okay.
24: That's true. Yeah.
20: All right. You know, I understand. At the same time, the gift is from the person that's giving, right?
24: Yeah. That's true.
20: Do they get any free will in this?
22: Yeah, I don't.
20: Or you just got to go by the list of what you want?
22: Yeah, I don't think of it as rude. It's more like, well, that they have a list of things that they're asking for and they'd like you to stick to that. But I don't think it's necessarily rude to go rogue.
20: Yeah. One of the oddest gifts my wife and I got, this was, you know, over 30 years ago, was a guy, and you know him, Tom, who had worked with Geffen Records, gave me a leather Guns N' Roses tour jacket.
24: That's nice. Did you both get to wear it?
20: No.
24: Okay.
20: I was like, I love it for you, but what? I don't quite understand.
24: Yeah.
20: But yeah, it's cool, isn't it?
24: Nothing says love like a Guns N' Roses tour jacket.
20: Better believe it. If you're invited, don't come empty-handed. At least bring a card. That makes sense.
24: Yeah, that's nice.
20: Don't break with preferences and customs, especially the bride. Like, you wouldn't wear white at her wedding. This is more of a thing for the ladies.
24: Mm-hmm.
20: Okay. Don't cause self-centered disruptions or drama.
24: Yeah.
20: You've seen that happen many times. And then, one is just don't be critical of the wedding. Are people usually critical at a wedding?
24: Maybe amongst themselves.
22: Yeah.
20: Like, they don't need to hear the negativity.
24: I can't believe she didn't.
22: That big thing is, don't propose at somebody else's wedding.
20: Because somebody's done that.
24: Dude,
22: yeah.
24: I saw it happen, too. I DJ'd a wedding where that happened.
20: Ooh.
24: Yeah. It was icy.
20: Yeah.
24: Can I have the mic, man? Can I have the mic, man?
20: Oh, no. Actually, on mic.
24: Baby, I want you to come up here on this joyous day with so-and-so and so-and-so. I just want to know if you'd marry me.
20: Oh,
24: yeah.
20: No.
24: And people applauded, and they were nice, but it was like, you could tell there was a bit of a seething going on.
20: Mm-hmm. Yeah.
24: You stole the thunder, man. Blew the headliner off the stage.
20: Well, so, and this isn't on here, but I'm asking you, okay, if it's just amongst friends, all right, maybe sitting at a table, is it rude to give a letter grade to the best man and maid of honor speeches?
24: Oh, gosh.
22: I don't think so, as long as you're not making fun of the bride or groom.
20: Okay.
22: Yeah.
20: All right. And maybe some friends of mine and I will do that occasionally on the speech.
24: Well, you did one at mine, and it was A grades all across the board.
20: Really?
24: Oh, yeah. You were hilarious.
20: I don't even remember that one.
24: You don't remember what you did?
20: What did I do?
24: You played Drops of Me.
20: Oh, that one. Yes, yes. Yeah. Oh, I thought you... I thought you were talking about your daughter's wedding, and I'm like,
24: no,
20: what?
24: No, not my daughter's wedding.
20: Okay, yeah, that was... Yeah. Oh, yeah, your wedding?
24: Yeah.
20: Oh, yeah.
24: I introduced my daughter to you. I said, this is Uncle Drunkle.
20: Oh, at your daughter's wedding.
24: Yeah.
20: Yeah.
24: Hey!
20: Yeah, we were all still getting after it pretty good back in those days.
24: Three Harry Carries back there.
20: Well, me and your boy Lloyd, that was a different thing. Yeah, that was good times. Okay. All right, we got to get you set up for a couple other things coming up here. All right. Did you hear about anybody setting off fireworks inside a Walmart?
22: No.
24: Oh.
20: Oh, yeah. All for a diversionary tactic. Okay? That's a part of Nimrod's in the news you don't want to miss. And a news update coming right up.
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7: We do have some ramp restrictions at 75 northbound trying to go to eastbound Royal Lane and just a few minute delays you pass by. There's an accident eastbound I-30 between Dal Rock and Horizon on the Lake Ray Hubbard Bridge. That's about a 15-minute backup. Also a wreck in the right lane, 30 westbound between 161 and 360. That's about a 10-minute backup. And now an accident in Fort Worth slows you down 35W southbound at Sycamore School. Give yourself an extra 5 minutes. With WBAP First Traffic, I'm Julie DeHardy.
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19: Getting your heart broken can be really rough. It'll happen to most of us at some point in our lives. It's not just an emotional experience, it's a physical one too. Often described as getting the wind knocked out of you, a knot in your stomach, trouble sleeping. I recently spoke about this with Dr. Yoram Yovil, a psychiatrist and neuroscientist. He was on my podcast, Chasing Life. Now, he told me heartbreak doesn't have to last forever. And while your inclination might be to withdraw, isolate, and shut down, it's often the opposite of what supports healing. One of the things that helps us the most is reconnecting to other people you love. And the reverse is also true, he said. If someone you care about is struggling, don't give up on them. You hold the power to comfort loved ones that are in deep physical or emotional distress. I'm Dr. Sanjay Gupta, helping you live a better life.
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0: Markley Van Camp and Robin Show. 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
1: Pentagon releasing a second tranche of UFO files, including one where it appears we shot something down.
0: Yeah.
1: I mean, again, it's just kind of hard to make out what exactly it is. I'll say that the movement of it, it looks interesting, how quickly it'll dart away. That being said, I don't have a sense of scale. Like, how tight is that zoom? How fast is the aircraft going? I don't know.
0: Yeah. We'll see how people are disappointed with this one. And then wait for the next one. All right, we got to get to Nimrod. Here we go.
3: When the going gets tough.
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4: I love the poorly educated.
0: All right. Nimrod's in the News. We go to Maryland. 36-year-old man Anthony Rhodes. I don't know if you heard about this. Ignited a grocery cart full of fireworks in the kids' clothing section of a Walmart.
2: Wow.
0: Why? To cover up a jewelry heist. Oh. So there was chaos when the fireworks started going off. Customers fleeing to get out. They didn't know what was going on.
2: It's the old misdirection play.
0: Oh, sure.
2: Mm-hmm.
0: Anthony broke into a jewelry counter and stole multiple pieces of jewelry worth like $10,000. The store also suffered nearly $10 million in damages due to fire damage.
2: Wow.
0: Destroyed inventory and cleanup costs from the smoke and all the soot. No one injured, thankfully, for that. Jeez. Anthony facing multiple charges, including first-degree arson and manufacturing an explosive device, made the local news.
6: When he actually sets the fire, he actually removes his jacket, exposing that Jefferson University baseball T-shirt. That gave our investigators just a little bit of a clue on who this person is.
0: Just a little bit.
2: The last name on the back, too.
0: And that's Nimrod's in the News.
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8: On the ones.
17: We've got a new wreck for you northbound 35 as you try to exit to eastbound 635, so be careful as you travel through there. Right now it's about a 5 to 10 minute delay. Also, Dallas North Tollway northbound at Warren Parkway, a wreck in the two right lanes, just a couple minutes there. Right lane's blocked on 30 westbound, right around 161 as you're trying to get over to 360, about a 3 minute delay. And there's an accident in Fort Worth, 35W southbound at Sycamore School. That's going to hold you up for 3 to 5. With WBAP First Traffic and Weather on the ones, I'm Julie D. Hardy.
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20: From the WBAP On-Time Experts 24-7 Weather Center, not tracking too much in the way of storm coverage for today. Looks like most of the active weather today up in the Panhandle and stays to our north this afternoon. Might see some storms catch us tomorrow morning and also Sunday morning. 86 this afternoon, 68 tonight. Morning thunderstorms possible Saturday and a high of 81 degrees. 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For WBAP News, I'm meteorologist Scott Lauriemore at the Weather Channel.
5: It's 78 degrees in both Dallas and Fort Worth. 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The U.S. and Iran continuing to negotiate on a potential peace deal as tensions remain high between the two countries. Jackie Heinrich has more.
21: A member of Iran's parliament reportedly told state media this morning that Tehran could act first to break the ceasefire if it believed the U.S. was preparing to attack. President Trump is not giving away any clues about his next move.
5: President Trump has said the U.S. will not allow Iran to have any nuclear capabilities. Your money news brought to you by NetWorthRadio.com. SpaceX's newest and biggest Starship will have to wait at least another day before launching on a test flight from Texas. The launch team got within a half minute last night of sending the mega rocket into a space journey, but a series of last minute problems forced a delay. SpaceX says it may try again today. Checking Wall Street, the Dow is up 436 points, NASDAQ up 157, S&P 500 in the green by 49. I'm Mike Trina. Keep connected to DFW for the latest on the war in Iran. 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
31: The Markley, Van Camp, and Robbins Show. Jamie Markley, David Van Camp, Scott Robbins. A lot of people traveling this Memorial Day weekend, spending a lot of money on gas, a lot more than you want to. And people are asking, what about the Strait of Hormuz? What's going on?
32: Exactly.
31: Is it closed? Is it open?
32: I have whiplash from all of that.
31: Thought we had a plan.
33: It's like a few boats are getting through, a few aren't. We're boarding some, we're disabling others, or I'm sorry, differently abling others. yeah. Marco Rubio, the Secretary of State, yeah, he was in Sweden to talk to NATO allies. And of course, the Strait of Hormuz and the Iran war. Big topics. Once again, Rubio saying, hey, our allies need to start stepping up because Iran might, well, there might need to be a plan B here.
31: Ooh.
34: This is what I hope for, and this is the point I made, is we all would love to see an agreement with Iran in which the straits are open and they abandon their nuclear ambitions and so forth, their nuclear weapons ambitions. That's what we would all hope for, and that's what we're going to continue to work on, and that's what work is ongoing even as I speak to you now in that regard. But we also have to have a plan B. And plan B is, what if Iran refuses to open the straits? What if Iran decides we refuse to open the straits, we're going to own the straits, and we're going to charge tolls for it? Okay. At that point, something has to be done about it. And I would argue that there are countries represented here today that are more deeply impacted by this than even the United States is. So all I'm saying, and I've said, and I think this has been reiterated by others, there are other countries that agree with me on this, is that we have to start thinking about what do we do if a few weeks from now Iran decides we don't care, we're going to keep the straits closed, we're going to sink any ship that doesn't listen to us or doesn't pay us. Then someone's going to have to do something about it. Okay, they're not just going to voluntarily reopen the straits in that scenario.
31: So basically what you're saying is you would have to police it nonstop.
32: Right. Yeah.
31: And if they try to do anything, you just hit them again.
33: Mm-hmm. Yeah.
31: And it would never end.
33: Yeah.
31: Basically. That's what you're looking at.
33: Well, I'll tell you the one thing that I understand, you gotta be thinking strategically long term just in case. But man, when he's saying, what happens if in a few weeks they're not opening the, oh man, I start to pucker. They say, in a few weeks, wait a minute. I know we're already past the 4 to 6 weeks thing.
31: Yeah. Boy, I'm glad no one wanted to bet on the old, will this be wrapped up by Memorial Day weekend?
32: Mm-hmm.
31: Yeah. Mm-hmm. It's dragging.
32: Therein lies the problem.
31: Yes.
32: And I don't know if it was Trump not realizing the resolve and how difficult this was going to be, or if he thought it was going to be like an easy Maduro thing. You go in, and a few days later, you win, you move on. You know, I don't know.
31: It's hard to tell. I mean, I think you're planning for anything possible.
33: Yeah.
5: So I think you put, you know, you're talking to all your advisors. Everything's on the table.
32: Oh, I'm sure there are scenarios that were, you know, 18 of them or whatever.
5: Yes.
32: What to do if.
5: But, I mean, only the people in that room know if they really expect it to be where they're at right now.
32: Yeah.
5: And then what is the next step of the plan? Because I'm sure they have something in mind. It does seem Trump wants to hesitate as much as possible to hit him hard again.
32: He does. I can tell. Yeah.
5: But if that happens, maybe all these questions get answered. And here's what we're going to do with the Strait. We'll see.
32: And by the way, I thought we had destroyed most of their military capability. I don't know. Where are they still getting military-grade stuff from Russia? Or where are they getting it?
5: We're looking at the amount of missiles that they have.
32: Yeah, I mean,
5: and it's all over the place.
32: I guess.
33: I mean, it's not only that, but when you're talking specifically about the Strait of Hormuz, you're talking about mines that are in the war,
5: mm-hmm.
33: which is not as sophisticated as, you know, having a interballistic missile infrastructure.
5: Yeah. So keeping an eye on that one. Then you have Chuck Schumer talking about this.
33: Yeah, well, he's talking about something else, Chuck Schumer. So you know the Republicans in the Senate, they're very mad about this IRS weaponization fund. They're calling it the slush fund and all of that.
5: Yeah.
33: I'll give the critics at least some credit in saying, yeah, it doesn't seem like it was very well thought out. You have what, $1.7 billion that's set aside, mm-hmm. that you can sort of like a class action lawsuit. If you were targeted by the previous administration for speech, then mm-hmm. you can get some sort of settlement out of that. Okay, I guess. But again, they didn't really set up or articulate how it was going to function.
5: Not a lot of specifics. I think that's a fair criticism.
33: Mm-hmm. Well, Senate Republicans decided to take their ball and go home. And really what it is, it has nothing to do with that fund. It has everything to do with the endorsement of Ken Paxton in the Texas Senate race. It has to do with Bill Cassidy losing his primary. It has to do with the McConnell machine in Kentucky being destroyed, mm-hmm. or at least hobbled severely. That's really what they're mad about. And so,
5: what we would call the PCR.
33: Yeah. Mm-hmm.
5: Proven conservative record people.
33: Yeah,
32: the people. You say it with the voice, though. That
5: proven conservative record.
32: That's the one that really drives it home.
33: The people who have plenty of time for a stupid dog parade, but no time for, well, voter ID. Yeah.
5: Right.
33: And so they're lashing out. It's 2017 all over again, it feels like. So Senate Republicans said, well, we're just not going to do anything until next month. We're going to take the next week or so off. Mm-hmm. So that created this opening for the top Democrat in the Senate, Chuck Schumer, to come out with this yesterday.
5: Okay.
9: So this afternoon, Republicans, so divided, so dysfunctional, so disorganized, are fleeing Washington. Their majority can't melt down fast enough, not when Americans' financial situation is melting down every day. Republicans are in complete disarray. They're at each other's throats. The American people are suffering for it.
5: Mm-hmm.
9: Republicans are divided over things that Americans don't want, but Democrats are united around things that the people do want.
5: Right, dongs and girls sports and such.
33: Yeah.
5: Open borders.
33: Mm-hmm.
5: Good stuff.
33: I like that. Republicans in disarray. No, they're the proven conservative record people throwing a hissy fit again.
5: Yeah, that's basically what it is.
33: And that's what it is. Meanwhile, in the Democrat Party, you got open anti-Semites who are, like, running and leading in polls in some
32: incredible
33: cases.
32: Incredible.
33: You got a guy who had a Nazi tattoo for years, knew what it was until he decided he was going to run for Senate. Graham mm-hmm. Plattner up in Maine.
5: Yeah.
32: Did you see where Dick Durbin
5: was? Mr. Old Port-a-John Wackadoodle.
32: Yeah. Port-a-John Wackadoodle, yeah.
5: Yeah.
32: Dick Durbin was asked about him.
5: Okay.
32: Never heard of him.
5: Well, he's on his way out the door.
32: Yeah. Hop,
5: he doesn't pay attention to anything.
32: I don't know.
5: It was interesting. Last night, Kayleigh McEnany on Fox had John Morgan on, who is a former Democratic major donor, like donated $1 million to the last presidential campaign. Well, until Kamala. But he was talking about the old DNC autopsy that got released. And this is what he said.
10: Well, I didn't give a penny once Kamala got in. That was it for me. So, but look, I don't know what they spent on this autopsy, but they could have given me nothing and I could have done it in a few seconds. One, DEI is DEAD. Two, woke needs to be put to sleep. Three, transgender swimmers don't get to swim against girls. It's unfair. Four, you need to seal the border tight. And five, anything to do with Kamala or her staff, they had, as the Biden campaign manager, Cesar Chavez's granddaughter running the campaign, and she came from Kamala Harris's office. That's the autopsy. Period. End of story. Get rid of all that, and you don't need to have an autopsy. I just gave it to you.
5: Okay, so in review, DEI's got to go. That's not going to happen. Wokeism?
32: No, they just changed the name of DEI, though.
5: Right.
32: Yeah. Still going after it. Same principles apply.
5: In race-based stuff.
32: Mm-hmm.
5: They're not going to get away from that, right. The wokeism. The trans issue? I don't see them getting away from that.
32: No.
33: No.
32: They haven't.
5: Because the far left runs the party.
33: Mm-hmm.
5: The border issue, they're siding with illegals every day.
32: Mm-hmm.
5: And Kamala's running again. So I don't know how that works. But then, and the show, he's a little bit delusional. He talked about the deep bench, but they'll still find a way to lose. And this is what he said.
10: Got a deep bench right now. Pretty good bench. If you go with a guy like Andy Beshear or Pritzker or Rahm Emanuel.
5: Yeah, see, I knew it.
32: Yep.
5: David, you two's got Pritzker?
32: Yeah, yeah, Pritzker.
5: He doesn't have a chance.
32: No.
33: No.
32: I don't think so.
33: Rahm is the only guy who actually even fits what he was talking about Democrats need to do. That's the
5: exactly.
33: only guy. The problem is he's too Jewish. The Democrats won't vote for him.
5: That's true. He goes on.
10: Rahm Emanuel, you have a chance. But they may find a way to lose, because if you go with anybody with socialist at the end of Democrat, you are going to lose, because socialism is the first cousin to communism, and we always know how it goes. Socialism, Cuba, Venezuela, China, Russia.
5: They're not going to get away from that either, by the way.
33: No.
10: Socialism is the precursor to communism. I don't know why they insist on putting it behind their names, Democratic Socialist, but if they do that, they will lose again.
33: No, it's easy to explain why, because they're communists.
5: Right.
32: Mm-hmm.
33: Not a mystery here.
32: It's much softer, though, with Democratic Socialist.
33: Mm-hmm.
5: Yes, if you put Democrat in front of it, you're giving the illusion that it's still the Democratic Party.
32: Democratic mass murderer.
33: Well, Lenin's so party initially was Social Democrats.
5: There you go. Yeah. Man, it is an interesting story just when it comes to business. The Bolt CEO, okay, says he let go of his entire HR team. And it depends on what corporation it is. Sometimes HR departments, one of the things that they will do is they're constantly polling their employees so that their voices are heard.
33: Mm-hmm.
5: And that there's something that you think is wrong within the company that you can voice those concerns. That's a big deal now, right? Mm-hmm. So basically, you have a ton of griping and moaning that other times may not happen, or just be like it always has been with coworkers, either at happy hour or, you know, in the lunchroom or whatever. This place sucks, blah, blah, blah, blah. But now you've got it where you're actually having HR departments listen to it and then give feedback. Nothing ever changes still.
33: Well, no.
5: But they want to make the people feel heard.
33: Mm-hmm.
5: And this dude's like, it cured a lot of problems just firing that part.
11: You know, we had an HR team. That HR team was creating problems that didn't exist.
12: And in what regard?
11: And those problems disappeared when I let them go. We got rid of our HR team. We replaced it with a couple-person people ops team.
5: Yeah. So there he was talking at Fortune's Workforce Innovation Summit, saying, yeah, we had some cuts, and then we cut the whole HR team, and all of a sudden these problems didn't exist.
32: Well, you got to create things to justify your existence, right?
5: Sometimes.
32: Yeah.
5: You know?
32: Yeah.
5: Especially if that's, you know, a big kind of department.
32: Yep.
5: Just crack it up, man. Like creating meetings for meetings' sake.
32: That's right.
5: Oh, my goodness.
32: Have a meeting to have a meeting. Yeah.
5: Yes. Do you know what the ratio is now with women to men in college?
32: No.
5: Oh, we got to get to that. And the five stories we're watching today coming up.
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12: We do have a wreck in Fort Worth at southbound 35W Sycamore School Road in the right lane. Right now, the backup's about 5 minutes, so not too bad. Stalled vehicle in the left lane, 35 southbound at Rector Road in Sanger. That's backing us up for at least 10 to 15 minutes. And on the Dallas North Tollway, southbound at Warren Parkway, we've got a problem taking you down to one lane, and it's about a 40, 45-minute backup from Stonebrook Parkway. With WBAP First Traffic, I'm Julie Hardy.
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20: There's something I'd like to talk to you about today, something that's been circulating on the internet that's become a real problem. 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Let me tell you clearly, these videos are scams. 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Now, a couple things you should keep in mind. If something sounds too good to be true, it probably is. When you look at these videos, if they don't seem natural, if there's something off about them, the audio or the video, it's probably AI generated. And if you come across something that does pique your interest, see if you can find evidence of it from other sources. I promise you this, if I discover something incredible that you need to know about, I'm going to talk about it somewhere that you can easily find, not on some shady social media site. I'm Dr. Sanjay Gupta, helping you live a better life.
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0: at the age of 41. He passed out in a racing simulator on Wednesday and then died yesterday from an unspecified severe illness. Oh, go ahead.
1: There was this one update, and that was that he was on the bathroom floor coughing up blood before that.
0: Oh, really?
1: Or there was.
0: Yeah.
1: Yeah. Oh, and gosh. That's when they called 911. I don't know. It's awful.
0: Yeah. Number four, the Pentagon released new videos of UFOs. It's a lot of grainy footage of bright lights going in all sorts of crazy directions.
1: Mm-hmm.
0: Yeah. Number three, UK police investigating Andrew Mountbatten Windsor, who used to be known as Prince Andrew. As they are investigating him over his links to Jeffrey Epstein, well, they're reportedly expanding the scope of their investigation to examine potential sex crimes.
1: Uh-oh.
0: Fake news alert from NBC4 in Columbus, Ohio. This is being shared all over the place. The report, well, I'll play what is being shared here, and you may be surprised by this.
2: Vice President Vance told reporters at the White House on Tuesday that he will not be running for president in 2028. Just months ago, he had said running was a possibility.
3: Whoa.
0: Yeah, what? He did.
3: That's big news.
0: He did not say that. In fact, the whole thing is based on a comment from Tuesday where he was saying, I'm not a potential future candidate, I'm a vice president. Meaning, I am answering questions in my capacity currently as vice president.
3: Right.
0: But the kids in the newsroom apparently are idiots and didn't understand that.
3: He just announced he's not running for president.
0: Yeah. I was like, I feel like I would have heard about that. He just said, no, I'm not running for president.
3: Well, you were a news director, yeah. David. Is that fireable?
0: That is certainly we're going to have a serious conversation about your reporting, because you got to go and correct that, because that's a lie. That's not
1: maybe
0: true at all.
1: Maybe he had a coworker that gave him a fake press release that looked real.
3: Oh, like what happened to you?
1: Yeah, maybe that's what happened.
3: It was like some pranking going on.
1: Yeah, right, exactly.
0: Yeah. They went live with it. And then number one, former CDC Director Robert Redfield says the Ebola outbreak could potentially become a very significant pandemic. And I guess borderline fake news is out there, because that's the quote that's out there. He was saying it could spread throughout Central Africa because of the large number of cases known so far. This is unusual to have this many cases reported sort of this late in the game.
3: Yes. Just remember, Scott, whenever you get nervous, just remember Dr. Mark Siegel, who is on Fox, part of what he said.
4: Coming here or having any kind of sustained spread here is zero.
3: In the United States.
1: Okay.
3: Yes. So there you
1: go. I'm going to go with Siegel. I'm on Team Siegel.
3: There you go. Mm-hmm.
0: I just got a press release, Scott, that a hospital near you is treating an Ebola patient.
1: See, don't say
0: I'm
1: that.
0: Kidding.
3: And you need to get tested.
0: That's a joke.
1: That's a joke.
3: Yes. Did you see this story? It's going to be happening more and more, I'm sure. An interactive Ozzy Osbourne digital avatar is in production. Oh, boy. Ozzy's son Jack said, it's kind of scary how it's really very accurate. He will exist digitally as himself for as long as we have computers. So you can ask Ozzy anything, and this was Sharon talking now, and he will answer you in his own voice. Well, that's not quite true because it's no longer with us. Yeah. But anyway, she said, and the answers will be what Ozzy would have said. We're going to take it all around the world. People can talk to him, and he will talk back.
0: Boy, Sharon Osbourne is just absolutely hell-bent on proving wrong the old adage, you can't get blood from a turnip.
3: Yeah.
0: My goodness.
3: Or that she was just trying to milk him for every dollar.
0: Yeah.
1: Well, what's the reason for doing this thing?
3: She said, Elvis died 50 years ago, and everybody knows Elvis. I just want that for Ozzy. This is the Markley, Van Camp, and Robin Show.
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1: On the ones.
3: We have construction delays on the westbound side of 80 as you move from Collins to 635. It'll take you a good 10 minutes. Also, this problem on the Dallas North Tollway southbound at Warren is about a 30-minute backup from Stonebrook Parkway. We've got it down to one lane. And we have an accident in Fort Worth, 35W southbound Sycamore School. They're in the right lane, and it's going to hold you up for about 5 minutes. With WBAP First Traffic and Weather on the Ones, I'm Julie DeHardy.
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2: Your forecast from the WBAP on-time experts 24-7 Weather Center. Today, partly sunny, high in the mid-80s. Tonight, partly cloudy with showers and thunderstorms likely. Low in the upper 60s, then tomorrow partly sunny with showers likely along with a possible thunderstorm, high in the mid-80s. It's 79 degrees in Dallas and 79 in Fort Worth. 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Iran and Oman discussing a toll system for ships trafficking the Strait of Hormuz.
6: The Strait of Hormuz remains a sticking point as Iran reportedly negotiates with Oman to set up a formal tolling system for the vital waterway. The president, though, doubling down on Project Freedom.
2: Fox's Chanley Painter reporting. Former Dallas Mavericks head coach Jason Kidd released a letter this week thanking players and fans after mutually parting ways with the Mavericks following the 2025-26 season. The Mavericks have officially launched a search to find a new head coach. 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Everlane, which bucked the fast fashion industry by promising affordable, ethically sourced, and sustainable clothing, is being acquired by the king of fast fashion, Shein, founded in China. Everlane has signed an agreement to be acquired by Shein, according to a letter written by the brand's CEO, Alfred Chang. Checking Wall Street's latest, the Dow is up 499 points to 50,784. NASDAQ up by 185. S&P 500 in the green by 54. I'm Mike Trina. 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
12: There's something I'd like to talk to you about today, something that's been circulating on the internet that's become a real problem. Deep fake videos of me endorsing products that I've never even heard of and I have no relationship with whatsoever. Let me tell you clearly, these videos are scams. They are designed to take your money. Now, a couple things you should keep in mind. If something sounds too good to be true, it probably is. When you look at these videos, if they don't seem natural, if there's something off about them, the audio or the video, it's probably AI generated. And if you come across something that does pique your interest, see if you can find evidence of it from other sources. I promise you this, if I discover something incredible that you need to know about, I'm going to talk about it somewhere that you can easily find, not on some shady social media site. I'm Dr. Sanjay Gupta, helping you live a better life.
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18: The Markley, Van Camp, and Robin Show. I'm Jamie Markley, the Gen Xer. The millennial, David Van Camp. The sexy boomer, that's Scott Robbins. Yep. So I was listening to Daily Wire News, doing different stories. They bring on Mark Perry, who's an economist at the American Enterprise Institute. He does a bunch of studies on higher education as far as men and women, because men have been falling behind for a long time. I didn't realize how long. Talking about stats on this.
19: Well, you know, this has actually been going on for a long time. It's actually, you know, women have outnumbered men in higher education in terms of enrollment degrees since the early 1980s. So it's really been going on for more than 40 years. And it just, the gap between men and women in higher education keeps getting bigger and bigger. But if you're just looking at, you know, let's say for bachelor's degrees now, it's about 60% female graduates and 40% male. And then for master's degrees, it's even a bigger gap. So it's 63%. It's almost 2-to-1 women versus men for master's degrees. Women get about 2/3 of associate's degrees, and they get now about 60% of doctoral degrees. So at every level of higher education, from community college to graduate school, women are outnumbering men.
18: Not surprised, right?
20: No, not at all.
18: And I think you see that in a lot of jobs. Mm-hmm. Well, he goes into the different fields people will study in college, and I think it's only 2 out of 15, something like that, that men lead.
19: There's only really 2 fields out of, you know, 15 or 20 fields, major fields in college, where men outnumber women, and that's engineering and computer science. So I think right now for engineering, it's about 25% female, 75% male. And for computer science, it's even more. It's only about 22% female. Everything else is either balanced.
18: Oh, just time out for a second. And I'm sure you've read pieces or seen different things talking about the discrepancy in those two fields, mm-hmm. that there needs to be more done for females to grow in those different fields, yeah. right?
20: Mm-hmm.
18: Which is interesting.
19: Like, you know, even math and architecture and business, it's almost balanced. And then you get into these fields where women are 80% or more, and that's, you know, health professions, which includes nursing, public administration, education, psychology, are really dominated then by women.
18: So in something like that, do you ever hear, we got to do something to bring more males into those fields? I never have.
20: No.
21: Nope.
18: Which is also something that he brought up that I thought was interesting. It's like the whole downstream effects of this phenomenon.
19: Well, some people have expressed a concern about that, just because often when men and women were going to college in closer to equal numbers, then often that would lead to marriage eventually based on somebody that they knew in college. And now if there's 2 women for every man in a college environment, then it could mean that there's fewer opportunities for women and for men in terms of matching what happened.
18: I've never even heard that before, but mm-hmm. it totally makes sense.
20: Yeah.
18: But anyway, he goes on.
19: What happens is that it is a story of female success in higher education. That's clearly the case. Then there's also the flip side, is that maybe now it's that men that are, who are falling behind. Women are very successful. I think if women are behind, they get a lot of attention. But if it's the men who are falling behind, then often there's kind of a selective concern about gender imbalances. If the shares of college degrees were reversed and it was men getting most of the degrees compared to women, then it would be some kind of national crisis, and there would be all sorts of hand-wringing and corrective action that would be proposed and so on.
18: I totally agree with that.
20: Yeah. Well, because we've seen it.
18: Yes.
20: I mean, and I mean, how many times have you heard, we need, you know, I mean, that's the whole basic thesis of diversity, equity, inclusion. It's not just about, it's really not just even about color of skin.
18: Right.
20: It's also about, you know, gender equality, which actually is more like gender inequality, just in the opposite direction, I suppose, what yes. they mean.
18: Yes.
20: That's what happens.
18: Well, and it seems like a lot of those problems that they set out to fix were fixed a while ago.
20: Mm-hmm.
18: But then when that becomes its own industry,
20: yeah.
18: they don't give up on it.
20: Well, no, because it's their lifeblood.
18: Yes. I think that's what we're seeing to a large degree. I just thought the whole thing was really interesting. Because, again, when it comes to computer science and engineering, you'll still hear the bemoaning, what are we going to do to bring more women into these fields?
20: Yeah.
18: I mean, I think there have been the efforts to do that. Sometimes people just don't want to do it.
3: Well, that's just it. You can't force people to do something they don't want to do.
18: I know.
3: I have no interest in engineering. I don't want to do engineering, you know.
18: Right.
3: You must.
20: I don't want you to be an engineer, Scott.
3: Right. Oh, no. A train engineer is what I thought I could be. Pull the whistle.
18: I don't know. If they ever saw you on the buttons you have in front of you here.
3: Yeah, well.
18: Yeah, I don't think that future's going anywhere.
3: Oh, boy.
18: But you're talented at other things.
3: I'm glad
18: you
3: do
18: these things that other people can't do.
3: I try to stay in my lane and make enough money to pay people who know what they're doing to do that.
18: Well, at that time, we do it a couple of times a day. Go around the table. It may not be the biggest story out there, but it caught your attention. David, what's your story here?
20: Well, I thought this was interesting, although, I mean, the New York Post, and then I guess it was Fox News, too, just totally did this actress wrong. So we've seen this before when there's a reboot or a reimagining of a classic fairy tale, Snow White, for example. You got mm-hmm. stars out there, and it's all, you know, liberal ideology, just nonsense that's getting spewed constantly. And yes. It causes problems for the movies. Because people are like, well, fine, you don't want me to see your movie? I won't go see your movie then. That's okay. I'll save myself the time and effort and money.
18: Right.
20: Well, the headline is Supergirl. They're making a Supergirl movie. Actress mocks critics, says a lot of them are Christian dads. So you're like, whoa, okay, what did she actually say?
18: Okay.
20: That's not just misleading. That's a lie. What she was talking about was apparently there's some sort of online backlash to her being in the movie, which most of the time I think is manufactured to begin with just to get rage clicks.
18: Yeah, just get people talking about it.
20: Yeah, but what she said was there, you know, the people who are hostile to her online, it's from a lot of people whose profiles have no photos, who are burner accounts, or someone's name, right. And then dad of 4, Christian, which is hilarious to me. Which I get what she's saying. If it's like somebody's calling you all sorts of mean names, and then you look at their profile and it's like dad of 4, Christian, yeah, that is kind of funny, right? Mm-hmm. There's you know, an incongruity there. But she mm-hmm. didn't say a lot of them are Christian dads. Like, this is just intentionally stoking the flames.
18: Right. Yeah, didn't you say somebody lost their job over that? Basically making things up?
20: Oh, completely different. Well, yeah, different. Oh, yeah, Colby
18: totally
20: Hall.
18: Totally different, but it's a different story.
20: Yeah, there's a website called Mediaite that mm-hmm. they try to be reporters. They're not very good writers. Many of them are quite dumb. One of them being founding editor. They're bad writers, really. I mean, the typos alone, it's incredible.
18: You're just being honest. It's refreshing. I like it.
20: Colby Hall is a founding editor of that website, and he's now stepped aside because he started doing this, what do they call it, like media one sheet, like a sort of a rundown right. of big news mm-hmm. stories.
18: Yeah.
20: Well, he got busted just fabricating stories and quotes.
18: Deepers.
20: And, you know, they said, well, maybe you can come back in some sort of limited capacity, and he's like, no, I think a clean break. That's at least the public story. That dude mm-hmm. got fired, and you know, it's one of those things where people around him, they're like, hey, man, thanks for being with this website for 15 years or whatever. We don't want to just totally tar and feather you on the way out, but right. yeah, you're not welcome here anymore.
18: Well, when your business model is getting clicks.
20: Yeah.
18: You right. can see where this happens in both of those stories.
3: Mm-hmm. Yeah. But you can deny something. You can say, I never said that.
20: Yeah.
3: And then somebody plays the audio clip of you saying that.
18: Right.
3: But again, you said it first.
18: Exactly.
3: You said I didn't say that first. Everybody runs with it because there'll be no follow-up if you're on the right team.
18: Yes.
3: Ridiculous.
18: Because yeah. David had another story earlier of CNN doing just that.
3: Yeah. Right.
18: With James Tallarico.
3: They just say they didn't say it.
18: Right. All right, Scott, what do you got for your story?
3: Mine is media-related, too. Former ESPN host Max Kellerman says the Cleveland Cavaliers made the same mistake trading for James Harden as Americans did electing Donald Trump. What? He said bringing in James Harden to win a championship is like electing Donald Trump to fix your country, Kellerman said on his Game Over podcast, because he does podcasting now, and Netflix, because he got booted out of ESPN a while back. Is there anywhere I can go? Seriously. Because they mix all this stuff up now. And just get sports from a sports guy? Without interjecting your own political opinion into anything?
20: No.
18: Doesn't seem to be
3: God, so. It makes me crazy.
18: Oh, and they'll say something like, these times are so important, you can't stay silent.
3: Yeah.
18: It's not why people come to you, bro.
3: I don't want to be lectured by Max Kellerman or Bruce Springsteen or any of the ilk.
4: Yeah.
3: Just entertain me. Tell me about sports. Sing a couple of songs. Move on, dude.
4: Yeah.
3: Nobody stays in their lane. Everybody's got another lane to get into because you got to pontificate about how much you hate Donald Trump. It's required.
4: For my story, you know, a lot of times you'll hear alligator stories, say, out of Florida. When, you know, different states have, you know, different wildlife that can be a problem. This seemed to be pretty terrifying out of California and Sacramento. And you're talking about, like, a subdivision. We'll take it from the local ABC affiliate.
21: Earlier this month, Pasadena resident Bill Dabney found something strange on the roof of his guest house.
22: I looked up and I saw poop on the roof.
21: And it wasn't bird poop.
22: And it was like four separate stools.
21: And big. But it wasn't long before Dabney sniffed out the answer to the rooftop droppings and nearly made his own mess in the backyard.
22: And all of a sudden, I look over, mountain lion staring at me.
3: Oh, God.
21: Yep, he was about 10 yards away from the number one suspect in the number two caper.
22: He was in...
4: There are so many puns in this, David. You may fire this local reporter.
20: Yeah, yeah.
4: But you're somewhat enjoying it, I can tell. But yeah, there's video of the mountain lion. It's like, holy smokes.
3: Oh, my gosh.
4: Oh, yeah, dude.
22: Position mode, like... He was going to spring. Time to go. I took off running.
21: This is what his home security camera captured on May 3rd. A somewhat scrawny mountain lion popping into his backyard.
4: It means he's hungry.
21: Well, chilling. His home on Martello Avenue, just a few blocks south of where this mountain lion sighting happened a couple days later.
4: Dude. You walk in, that's right broad daylight. It's not like that's at night. Yeah.
20: Well,
4: yeah.
20: I would just add, if I were that local news reporter, I mean, to that report, if I saw a mountain lion that close to me, I think I'd poo my pants. Puma mountain lion, yeah. Also,
4: yes.
20: Yeah.
4: And you brought it home.
3: Probably should put a big litter tray up there.
4: Oh, gosh.
3: It's a cat, after all.
4: Yeah. Okay. Much more to get to. We got to set you up with the Big Friday Five. This is going to be an interesting one today. I think it's going to be a lot of fun.
20: It is.
4: Also, boy, oh boy, you hate to see it. Little League coach and umpire going at it. Oh, yeah. That's all a part of Nimrod's in the News. And a news update coming right up.
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0: down to one lane on the Dallas North Tollway southbound at Warren Parkway, so give yourself an extra 15 minutes to get through there. Northbound 75 Exchange, now we're wrecking the two right lanes, backing you up for 10 minutes. And the left lane's blocked in Grand Prairie. This is 20 westbound at Great Southwest, about a five-minute delay. With WBAP First Traffic, I'm Juwedy Hardy.
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6: A Better Life with Dr. Sanjay Gupta.
7: In recent years, scientists have really dialed up the urgency to understand PFAS, sometimes referred to as forever chemicals because of how long they take to break down. The latest study found these chemicals may be aging men in their 50s and 60s a bit faster than men who are younger or older, or women of any age. Experts we talked to said the accumulation of PFAS may lower testosterone levels in men, impair sperm quality, and increase risks of testicular and kidney cancer. Women, it seems, just seem to be able to clear PFAS faster. Now, whether you're a man or a woman, trying to limit your exposure is a great idea. Three ways to do that. 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

0: The Markley Van Camp and Robin Show. 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
1: Tulsi Gabbard is resigning as the Director of National Intelligence. Because her last day will be June 30th, apparently, Trump has been told. Her husband is battling with an extremely rare form of bone cancer, apparently, so she needs to be home with him.
0: That's terrible.
1: Yeah.
0: Sad news, man.
2: It is sad.
0: All right, we got to get to Nimrods. Here we go.
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4: I love the poorly educated.
0: All right. Nimrods in the News. We go to Seminole, Oklahoma, where a dude is facing criminal charges after getting into a fight with an umpire. He was a coach.
2: Oh, boy.
0: Oh, yeah. Yeah, well, one of the cops talked to the local news. It's a big story there.
6: 40-year-old Jonathan Lee is facing criminal charges after getting into an altercation with an umpire while coaching a Little League game.
7: We all need to remind ourselves, I mean, this is a game. The kids are there to have fun and to learn and hold ourselves accountable and lead by example in front of those kids.
0: Yeah, no kidding. I actually saw the video. And this dude, he's a bigger dude. Kind of got a gut. He starts arguing with the ump, and then he bumps the ump. Mm-hmm. The ump kind of gets knocked back, and he goes to, like, slap this guy, and that's when the guy then came forward, punched him, and then threw him to the ground. Just bad all the way around. Yeah, and there's more to the story. This guy is part of an overall baseball sort of organization that had a lot of different age groups, and then he started his own thing but used the same name of the team, like the Oklahoma Grit.
2: Mm. Okay.
0: And the guy that runs that whole organization said, well, he was a good baseball coach when I first, had him with our whole group. We had issues at times where he would have confrontations with umps and maybe park staff. Guy had been a problem. But he said we had no legal, right, because we didn't have the name protected, so he could go and use the name. Hmm. But now he's done with the whole bit.
1: Well, he doesn't tolerate disrespect.
0: Oh, my goodness, man. You got to believe, probably for the kids, this is a good thing that he's done. And that's Nimrod's in the News.
2: World-class dad, I'm sure, too.
0: Oh, yeah. All right, so for the Friday Five, we were trying to figure out what to do Memorial Day weekend. We talked about this before. A lot of classic rock stations will do, like, a top 500 rock song countdown.
2: Yeah, the Indy 500, they play off that, yeah.
0: Yeah, so the whole 500. Mm-hmm. And we were, looking around at different things. And then I happened to see, and this was, I don't want to give you the source, because he'd give it away. Because we didn't vote on this.
2: No.
0: This would have been, within the last year, the most played songs on classic rock radio. And I think there's going to be some surprises, especially for Mr. Robbins.
2: Oh, boy.
0: If you want to guess what's on there, 1-888-485-MVCR. The top played classic rock songs coming up for the Friday Five.
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17: On the ones.
19: In Fort Worth, northbound I-35W in the Texpress lanes at Highway 121. You got the right lane blocked by police. This is traffic backed up in the main lanes back to I-30. Also seeing delays on southbound 121 from Riverside Drive. Southbound 35W, slow and go 28th Street over to Spur 280. Heading eastbound on I-20, Campus Drive over to East Loop 820. That'll take you about 7 to 8 minutes. The wreck in Allen on northbound 75 at Exchange Parkway has been cleared. Still seeing some heavy traffic from Bethany Drive. With WBAP First Traffic and Weather on the Ones, I'm Dave Allen.
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21: From the WBAP On-Time Experts 24-7 Weather Center. Not much on weather radar today, just some passing clouds this afternoon. I think we make upper 80s this afternoon, around 86, 87. 68 our low tonight and low 80s tomorrow. We could see some morning storms tomorrow and Sunday, and close to 90 degrees for Memorial Day Monday. 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For WBAP News, I'm meteorologist Scott Laurie Moore at the Weather Channel.
18: It's 80 degrees in both Dallas and Fort Worth. Director of National Intelligence Tulsi Gabbard is resigning.
22: Tulsi Gabbard is resigning effective June 30th because of her husband's recent diagnosis of an aggressive form of bone cancer. Gabbard notified President Trump during a meeting in the Oval Office on Friday. She said, quote, "At this time, I must step away from public service to be by his side and fully support him through this battle."
18: Fox's David Spunt reporting. Your money news brought to you by NetWorthRadio.com. A self-driving taxi company is pumping its brakes in two cities due to floods.
23: Waymo is suspending its service in both Atlanta and San Antonio after its driverless taxis found themselves stuck in flooded roadways. Waymo is recalling those cars and is issuing a software update that is intended to help the autonomous cars avoid flooded streets, but admits it is not yet close to a lasting remedy for the problem. Eben Brown, Fox News.
18: 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I'm Mike Trina. 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
26: There's something I'd like to talk to you about today, something that's been circulating on the internet that's become a real problem. Deep fake videos of me endorsing products that I've never even heard of and I have no relationship with whatsoever. Let me tell you clearly, these videos are scams. They are designed to take your money. Now, a couple things you should keep in mind. If something sounds too good to be true, it probably is. When you look at these videos, if they don't seem natural, if there's something off about them, the audio or the video, it's probably AI generated. And if you come across something that does pique your interest, see if you can find evidence of it from other sources. I promise you this, if I discover something incredible that you need to know about, I'm going to talk about it somewhere that you can easily find, not on some shady social media site. I'm Dr. Sanjay Gupta, helping you live a better life.
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0: The Markley, Van Camp, and Robbins Show. Jamie Markley, David Van Camp, Scott Robbins. It's Friday. Oh, it feels good. That means the Friday Five, and it starts like this.
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0: All right. The Friday Five. A little different. We were looking up because it's Memorial Day weekend.
9: Yep.
0: And a lot of classic rock stations will be doing a top 500 countdown.
9: 500 rock songs ever.
0: Yes.
9: All weekend long on Z something or other.
0: And we were looking at different things, and we found what are actually the most played songs at classic rock radio over the last year.
9: Mm-hmm.
0: And, David, I think you and I were both surprised at what's in the top five.
10: Yeah. I mean, there's a couple of bands here that Robbins loves that cleaned up.
0: Oh, my goodness.
9: Good.
0: And so we have not shown Scott this list.
9: Nope, don't know it.
0: And it's certainly not one we voted on. We're just going down the list.
9: Right.
0: Having you play along to see if you can guess. And we got, you know, what is it, the top 40 that were played?
10: Yeah, something like that, yeah.
0: But you're trying to get in to the top five.
9: Mm-hmm.
0: In the number 1-888-485-MVCR. Who's up first?
10: Let's start with Matthew in San Antonio. Hey, Matthew.
11: Hey, how's it going?
0: Good, Matthew. Thanks for checking in, man.
11: All right. I'm sorry. I'm still laughing at Puma Pants. Anyway,
10: thank you.
11: My pick is Don't Stop Believing by Journey. If I hear that song one more time.
0: You've had enough.
11: Yes. The song.
0: Yeah. That is actually number 21. And Matthew, I thought honestly it would have been higher too because it seems like you hear it all the time.
9: You do hear it all the time. Multi-formats too.
0: Well, that is true.
9: Yep.
0: Yeah. All over the place. So yes, that's a big one. No doubt about it. All right, David, who's next?
10: Let's talk to Tim in Vancouver. Hey, Tim.
12: Hey, what's up, guys?
0: What's going on, Tim? Thanks for checking in, man.
12: Yeah, it's been really hard lately. I mean, I've been trying every week. But, you know, Sharon Osbourne forgot to say something. She wanted dead Elvis money for Ozzy, not, you know, fame.
9: Right, exactly. Yeah. Yep.
0: Probably right, Tim.
12: Yep. Sad, really sad. I agree with you guys. But, you know, with the Democrats wanting to take power, I say Dream On by Aerosmith.
0: There you go. What do you think, Scott? Is that a top five?
9: I don't know about top five. I still like this song. This is one I'm not completely burned out on.
0: Yes, that is 17. So not quite in the top 10.
9: A little bass run here.
0: Oh, yeah.
9: Boom.
0: There you go.
9: Good stuff, Tom Hamilton.
0: Right for you.
9: Yeah.
0: All right, David, who's next?
10: Well, let's talk to Woody in Vancouver. Hey, Woody.
13: Hey, guys, love your show. Fake news correction. Yes, I haven't called into the Friday Five recently, but I wasn't visiting the Space Needle. Mrs. Woody and I got invited to an extended lasagna pool party at Brittany's house.
0: Oh, my gosh. Good for you, man.
14: Woody's a father of 13 and a grandfather of 29, and he says, they think I'm something.
0: Yes, they do.
9: Well, he took him to the lasagna party at Brittany's house. Yeah.
0: All right, Woody, what do you got?
13: My guess, Eagles, Hotel California.
9: Yeah.
0: Okay.
9: It's got to be in the top five, doesn't it?
0: You would think, right?
9: I would think.
0: Man, I know we got it. I'm trying to remember where it's at.
15: You can check out anytime you
10: like. Number 37.
0: Number 37.
9: You're kidding me.
0: No. Again, man, there's a lot of surprises. Like songs that would have been easily in the top 10 five, 10 years ago.
9: This song is currently playing in one of the stations in our buildings right now.
0: Probably.
9: I can tell you that, yeah.
0: And you're not tired of that song either.
9: Yeah, I am.
0: Oh, you are tired
9: of it. I'm done with that one.
0: Okay. All right.
9: As much as I loved it, and I did, I was skipping on that one.
0: I don't hear it as often as you.
9: Yeah.
0: The guitar parts I just love.
9: Oh, it's great.
0: Fantastic. Yeah. All right, David, who's next?
10: Let's talk to Damon. Hey, Damon.
16: Yeah, how about Queen, Bohemian Rhapsody?
9: Yeah.
0: Yes.
9: It's not in there either?
0: It's not in the top?
9: No? Oh, my God.
10: Comes in at number 25.
0: 25.
9: Really?
0: Yes.
9: Yeah.
0: If you want, David, because there's so many, do you want to take care of the other queen?
10: Yeah, there's a few, right?
0: There are a few.
9: Another one bites the dust.
0: Well,
9: sure. Oh, yeah.
0: Yeah.
9: We Will Rock You.
10: That one almost throws off the entire list because it's We Will Rock You, followed by We Are the Champions at number 8 and number 9.
0: Yes, because you can't play one without the other. So you get that, and then, of course, yes. So that's 8 and 9.
9: 8 and 9?
0: Yeah. Yes.
9: Okay.
0: Still nobody in the top five yet.
10: You know, there's one band in particular. They only have one. I cannot believe they only had one song in the top 40 in terms of airplay on classic rock radio stations.
0: Can you give it away? You can't yet.
10: I mean, we could. It's number 29, Led Zeppelin, Black Dog. That's the only song that cracks the top 40.
0: It is wild, man. Yes, what you would think would be in there. That's the only one. So if you were thinking Stairway,
10: oh no,
9: that's what I was thinking, Stairway. But yeah. Interesting you say that, because I was on with our friends in Dallas this morning, and I kind of threw out what we were doing today, right on the five. But I didn't know anything about it other than which what we were doing, and I said Stairway, and the guys were like, "I don't know about that one. I don't hear it as much anymore as I used to."
0: It's true.
10: So I thought, okay. I was thinking Rock and Roll probably would have gotten more play than Black Dog.
0: Yeah. Well, a lot of this stuff, it comes down to what is known as music testing.
9: Yeah.
0: They'll play these songs for like 500 people.
9: Clips.
0: And after a while, there are some songs over time, you know, that people do get tired of.
9: You can burn out.
0: Yep. Yeah. Mm-hmm. Well, we'll talk about this off air all the time. You'll hear a song and you're like, man, I used to love that song. I don't care if I hear it again.
9: Right.
0: It's just enough. And this is what you're hearing. So again, we're doing the most played classic rock songs on radio over the last year. And the number, 1-888-485-MVCR. Who's next, David?
10: Let's talk to Tony. Hey, Tony.
1: Hey, guys. I was just calling in to throw in my two cents.
0: Do it,
1: how about
0: Tony.
1: GNR, Sweet Child?
0: Sweet Child of Mine, GNR. And we've cracked the top five.
2: Number three.
0: There it is.
9: I'm not surprised.
0: And that is one of those songs. Dudes, for the most part, love it. Women love it. Just a big song.
9: He's top 40 record.
0: It was. Yes. And I usually don't get tired of that song.
9: So no, I can still listen to that one. That was an album that just kicked the door down, though.
0: Oh, yeah.
9: Wow.
0: No doubt about it. All right, David, who's next?
10: Let's talk to, is it Eddie in Texas?
4: Yeah.
9: Eddie. Yeah.
10: Hey there.
0: Hey, yep. Eddie.
4: Hey, what's going on, guys?
9: Not much, brother.
0: Thanks for calling in, man.
4: Yeah, thank you.
0: What you thinking?
4: Yeah. Well, my first choice was Stairway to Heaven.
0: Yeah.
4: But I'm going to go with Comfortably Numb by Pink Floyd.
9: Comfortably Numb by Pink Floyd.
0: No, it's not in the top 40.
10: No.
0: And Another Brick in the Wall was the Pink Floyd song.
10: Yeah, that was
0: 19.
10: Yeah.

0: called in and he said Texas. I'm like, is this the incredible Eddie One Chord? And if you've never heard the story of Eddie One Chord, we don't have time to tell it today. Maybe later in the show.
1: Yeah.
0: But the story of Eddie One Chord and David Van Camp, as far as guitar rivals, is an all-timer.
1: Well, it's almost like not even fair to say rivals anymore.
2: He became Eddie Multichord, didn't he?
0: Yes, he did. Yeah. Multi-licks.
2: Yeah.
0: Okay,
2: yes.
0: David, who's next?
1: We got a call. Sorry, the phone lines are having a little bit of trouble keeping up. There's a lot of people wanting to play this week. If you just heard it go, Kirk, that's my official sound. You're calling in from Texas. What's your guess? What's your name, starting first and foremost?
3: Hey, this is Chad. Greetings from the Lone Star State. How about More Than a Feeling from Boston?
0: Yeah, good one, Chad.
4: Number two.
0: No, it's not number two. That's wrong. That's fake info.
2: Number two.
0: It's number 10.
2: Oh. Yeah, I can still hear this one.
0: Oh, yeah. I think it was number two on another countdown.
2: Probably.
0: But yeah, that's the 10th most played song at classic rock radio. Yeah, I still love that song.
2: Oh, me too. Never get tired of this one.
0: I don't think, David, you don't get tired of it either, right?
1: It's a good song.
0: Okay. So you can see this is tough to get in. We're still looking for number one, number two, four, and five.
2: Holy cow.
0: The number is 1-888-485-MVCR.
2: I'm really wondering now. I really am.
0: Yes.
2: Because we went through some and I thought were automatics.
0: Well, if we don't get any calls for your guesses, Scott, we'll go with your guesses, too.
2: I don't have any right
0: and
2: now.
0: We'll wrap it up. Coming up in just a few right here.
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9: Accident working in Fort Worth, northbound I-35W. This is in the Texpress lanes at 121. It's in the right lane, just the left lane is getting by. Traffic is backed up into the main lanes all the way back to I-30. It's going to be at least a 5-minute delay. In Dallas, northbound Loop 12, Walton Walker Boulevard, just after Highway 114 at the Trinity River Bridge. An accident blocking the left lane. Traffic is slowing just before 114. And in downtown Dallas, eastbound Woodall Rogers at Pearl Street have a wreck in the left center lane. This has traffic backed up to I-35E with WBAP First Traffic.
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15: A better life with Dr. Sanjay Gupta.
16: In recent years, scientists have really dialed up the urgency to understand PFAS, sometimes referred to as forever chemicals because of how long they take to break down. The latest study found these chemicals may be aging men in their 50s and 60s a bit faster than men who are younger or older or women of any age. Experts we talked to said the accumulation of PFAS may lower testosterone levels in men, impair sperm quality, and increase risks of testicular and kidney cancer. Women, it seems, just seem to be able to clear PFAS faster. Now, whether you're a man or a woman, trying to limit your exposure is a great idea. Three ways to do that. Filter your drinking water. Don't use non-stick cookware like Teflon, and avoid fast food packaging, which are sometimes coated with these chemicals. I'm Dr. Sanjay Gupta, helping you live a better life.
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0: The Markley, Van Camp, and Robbins Show. Jamie Markley, David Van Camp, Scott Robbins. Got the Robbins Trifecta coming up in a bit. Some news updates. But first, we got to wrap up the Friday Five, which today is the most played songs at classic rock radio. Not something we voted on. We found the list of the most played songs. It was keeping track of classic rock radio stations
1: around the country.
0: Around the country. Okay, we've only got one out of the top five so far, and that was Sweet Child of Mine, Guns N' Roses. Yeah. Had a bunch of great honorable mentions, like More Than a Feeling from Boston, which was at 10. Queen, We Will Rock You, We Are the Champions at 8 and 9. Queen, Another One Bites the Dust at 14. Queen, Bohemian Rhapsody at 25. Only Led Zeppelin song in the top 40 is Led Zeppelin, Black Dog at 29.
2: Yeah, Stairway is not on the list.
0: Wow. Which is a big surprise. Which is why we kind of wanted to do this, because a lot of this is surprising.
2: Yeah.
0: And back to it, David. Who's
2: all
0: next?
2: All right, let's talk to Courtney in Texas. Hey, Courtney.
3: Hey, how you doing?
0: Good, Courtney. What you thinking?
3: I'm thinking John Bon Jovi, Living on a Prayer.
0: Oh, buddy.
4: Number one.
2: Oh, come on, man. One of those that it surprised me because I wouldn't have guessed it, but it does make sense. That song is like, constant.
0: Oh, yeah. It's everywhere. They call that one a big tester.
1: Yeah, I know.
0: I know. And you played that at Top 40.
1: Of course I did.
0: Was that a number one song?
1: Probably. I don't remember. I played it a lot.
0: Yeah, you don't like it.
1: No, I'm not a fan.

0: But yeah, a couple other surprises, I think, are coming in the top five.
1: All right, David, who's next? Let's talk to Damon. Hey, Damon.
2: Yeah, Aerosmith, Sweet Emotion.
3: Yeah.
0: Yes.
3: I love this song, too.
0: Yeah, but not in the top five. Okay. Not in the top 10.
1: Yeah, it was number 13.
0: 13.
3: Wow.
0: Yeah.
3: And Bon Jovi was number one.
0: That's correct.
3: That's a crime.
0: I don't know what to do. I'm just going by what they played.
3: I know.
0: I didn't vote on it.
3: Yeah.
0: I know. All right, David, who's next?
1: Well, let's talk to Jeff. Hey, Jeff.
4: Hey, how you doing, fellas?
0: Doing great, Jeff.
4: Good, man. Glad to hear that. Sure. Hey, I want to go back a little bit into the beginning of the year when we were discussing halftime shows for the Super Bowl, and you guys gave up Metallica as being one, you know, internationally known, and you saw that. Well, I got one for you. The Scorpions would be a good pick because you could do Rock Me Like a Hurricane, and then you could throw in some of the other greats like Virgin Killer and Piece of Meat.
3: There you go.
4: You know what I'm saying?
0: Oh, yeah, another piece of meat. Right. Oh, yeah, I got all those Scorch records. Oh, yeah, better believe it. Yes, tease me, please me. Come on. Rocky Like a Hurricane, number 18, most played classic rock song. Yes. And that wasn't the only Scorch, by the way.
3: No one like you, I love. Oh.
0: Yeah. That was 26. Yes.
3: He's imagining things that they could do.
0: Of course. Better believe it. Yes, Love Drive, unfortunately, not in the top 40.
1: Yeah.
0: All right, David. When are we going to have to start playing the ones in the five?
1: Well, let's get to Josh here. We got to make this quick. Josh, what are you thinking?
5: Hey, happy Friday, and all I got to say is, welcome to the jungle.
0: Yes.
6: Number two.
3: Wow, two in the top five.
0: Yes, two and three.
1: And then we got Mary in Delaware.
3: Oh, Mary.
0: Oh, Mary.
1: Mary, can you close this one out?
7: Hey, guys.
3: Hey, Mary.
0: Hey, Mary.
7: Hey.
0: Great to hear your voice.
7: Happy Friday.
0: Yeah, you too.
7: I know. It's hard getting in here. It's been a little not easy to get
3: very
7: in.
3: Very popular, yeah.
7: Yeah, and someone just took my my guess that would have been the second one. But I am going to close it out with Crazy Train by Ozzy.
0: Yes.
6: Number five.
0: Great job, Mary.
1: Oh, I forgot we still don't. We haven't had number four, have we?
3: No. Uh-huh.
0: This is the Markley, Van Camp, and Robin Show.
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12: Northbound Loop 12 at the Trinity River Bridge in Dallas. There's an accident in the left lane. Seeing about a 10-minute backup now to Highway 183. In downtown, eastbound Woodall Rogers at Pearl Street. This wreck now taking away the two center lanes. Traffic is backed up to I-35E. Southbound 35E, you're slowing from Market Center Boulevard into downtown. That's going to be about a 3 to

0: 4 minute delay. And in Fort Worth, northbound I-35W in the Texpress lanes at Highway 121, there's an accident. The right lane is blocked. With WBAP First Traffic and Weather on the Ones, I'm Dave Allen.
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3: Your forecast from the WBAP On Time Experts 24/7 Weather Center. Today, mostly sunny with a high near 85. Tonight, partly cloudy with showers and thunderstorms likely, low around 68. Tomorrow, partly sunny with showers likely, along with a possible thunderstorm, high near 84. Our current temperature in Dallas is 81, in Fort Worth also 81. News brought to you by Mullen & Mullen Injury Law Firm. President Trump is pushing Iran for a peace deal. Jeff Paul has the latest.
4: President Trump says that he's allowing those negotiations to continue as Iran is said to be currently reviewing the latest proposal. We also know Pakistan is intensifying its efforts to mediate the process, with several reports indicating its army chief is on the way to Tehran. On top of that, Reuters says Qatar has sent a negotiating team to Iran to help secure a deal to end the war.
3: Iran is in danger of more U.S. strikes. The country's top intelligence official is stepping down next month. Tulsi Gabbard is leaving the Director of National Intelligence as her husband has been diagnosed with bone cancer. Meanwhile, Kevin Warsh was sworn in today as the new chairman of the Federal Reserve. Your money news brought to you by NetWorthRadio.com. It's the end of the line for Schlitz beer.
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6: 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And Hollywood intentionally ruined the Odyssey because they hate you and your silly Western civilization. 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
17: 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These things don't grow automatically, but are built through lived experience. 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
24: The Markley Van Camp and Robbins Show. Jamie Markley, David Van Camp, Scott Robbins. All right, we're doing our Friday Five. It was the most played classic rock songs on classic rock radio over the last year. Mm-hmm. We hadn't got to number four yet. We're going to get to that coming up very shortly. We got to get to a news update. David Van Camp.
25: Vanity Fair thought this was clever, talking about Stephen Colbert's exit from late night television. The opening line is, "The Late Show with Stephen Colbert is officially a late show, comma, as in no longer with us."
26: Oh,
25: that attempt,
26: goodness. Yeah.
25: At a joke is lame, as in that horse isn't making it to the Kentucky Derby. Wow.
24: Yeah, that's not good. Not good at all.
25: You had to explain the joke without a period, even just a comma.
24: Yeah.
26: You know, the show was losing $50 million a year.
24: The 40.
26: Between 40
24: least.
26: And 50 million is yeah. the reported loss
24: yes.
26: of that show. Mm-hmm. For years, it's been losing this kind of money.
24: Yes.
26: 200 people were employed by Stephen mm-hmm. Colbert.
24: Yeah, and in the last two nights, one of the things they talked about, well, it was because of Trump and they wanted
26: exactly.
24: to sell it. And this, and how did you lose it when you were number one? He's not number one.
25: No.
26: I heard, dude, every...
24: He gets beat by Gutfeld.
26: The highly rated Stephen Colbert show. I've heard this, I don't know how many times.
25: I will say...
26: Highly rated.
25: They did have a joke about that when they did that lame, like, late night show host assemble thing.
26: Oh, yeah.
25: And they said, yeah, you canceled the number one late night show, and Stephen Colbert kind of making fun of himself. I thought that was kind of funny. He goes... They canceled Gutfeld?
24: See, that is good.
25: That's a good joke.
24: Yeah, I'll give him that.
26: That is a good joke. But this whole nonsense in Springsteen, because the president can't take a joke.
24: Yeah.
26: Sit down.
24: Yeah, I don't disagree with that. All right. Well, we got to get to our number four song. Because you had number one was Living on a Prayer, Bon Jovi. Scott can't believe it.
26: Fantastic song. I don't know why. It should be number one.
24: Welcome to the Jungle, Guns N' Roses at 2, Guns N' Roses, Sweet Child of Mine 3. 5 was Ozzy, Crazy Train. And who's on the phone, David?
25: We got Timmy calling in. Thanks for hanging with us, Timmy. What are you thinking?
27: Yes.
24: What you got,
27: Timmy? You Give Love a Bad Name by Bon Jovi.
24: Come on.
28: Number 4.
24: If you hadn't picked up on it yet, Robbins hates Bon Jovi.
26: I don't know Bon Jovi. I met John Bon Jovi once. But I'm in this situation where I played all that stuff, and to me it was so a period of its time. I can't believe it's got legs like this. It's still getting played.
25: Yeah. Well, like this song and Living on a Prayer, the production on it, to me at least, doesn't totally sound dated.
26: I think You Give Love a Bad Name does, but I may be wrong.
0: Yeah. Well, and you know what? The record after that sounds a lot like it, too. But the songs don't, they're not as big. Bad Medicine and...
26: Shake It Up.
0: You didn't like Bad Medicine.
26: You know what? Maybe because I haven't heard it as much. I don't have as much
0: it could be.
26: Hatred for Bad Medicine as I do You Give Love a Bad Name.
0: Well, what you end up finding out with the classic rock stations and their most played songs, the 80s are big. Because you had Crazy Train there at 5.
26: Yeah.
0: And the two Guns N' Roses.
26: Yep.
0: And then at 6... What's the snake? Yes.
26: I do like this song.
0: But you were not a Whitesnake fan at all.
26: I was not. Well, it's a long story, but David Coverdale irritated me once.
0: Well, from when I met you, you called him several names.
26: Yeah, David Coverband.
0: And, yes. I think Tosser was thrown out there.
26: I believe it was. Yep. Wanker. Yep.
0: And then you had at number 7. It's like... Kind of, that's all within a 2-year period, too. I just realized this.
26: But the 70s are gone.
0: People are getting older.
26: Isn't that something?
0: Yeah. Yeah. You probably feel ancient right now.
26: I always feel ancient, but yeah. I like
0: Sugar,
26: Def Leppard,
0: that's like 88.
26: I like that song. Yeah.
0: Here I Go Again, 87.
26: I like that song.
0: And the Jovies are 86 and 87. Guns N' Roses, 87, 88, when they were big hits. Yeah. It's very interesting.
26: Well, those songs went away for a while. Well, Guns N' Roses never went away, but.
0: No.
26: Some of those songs did, and they kind of came back, made a revival. Yeah,
0: I don't know that Sugar ever went away.
26: Sugar's such a, I still think that's a great song. I like Def Leppard. I like Def Leppard.
0: Yeah, I remember when you were supposed to give tickets away to listeners.
26: Yeah.
0: And instead you took your daughter, and we could see you in the front row from our lower bowl seats.
26: Yeah. She was the listener. She won.
0: Unbelievable. Unbelievable.
26: And then she won Janet Jackson tickets and Boyz II Men. Yeah, she was a big winner.
25: She was a loyal listener, wasn't she?
26: Yeah, she was. She certainly was. And had the station on speed dial.
0: All these radio guys would be like, I can't believe Robbins is just... Like, the Stones should just do that. It was kind of wild.
26: Nobody stopped me.
0: No kidding. Yeah. All right. We got our update. There's the list. And I guess now it's just the Robbins trifecta. Casey's ready. Let's do it.
1: Are you ready?
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1: Well, at least according to Scott Robbins. It's the trifecta on the Markley, Van Camp, and Robbins Show.
0: Every day about this time, Scott Robbins' top 3 stories helped by his hero.
26: I'm Casey, big Memorial Day weekend countdown coming up.
4: Yes.
26: You all set?
4: Yes.
26: Are you going to count down the top 500 or 100 or 40? What are you going to do? 40?
4: Nope.
26: Is it going to be 40?
4: Yeah.
26: Okay, just he's not going to break.
4: I'm ready.
26: Break format then, is he? Okay.
4: 3.
26: Got it.
25: What you got for number 3?
26: Number 3. This is so awful. Taylor Lorenz posted a thing the other day, and of course she's taking a bunch of pushback from it, which she normally does because she's an empty-headed weirdo.
0: Wait a second. Where does she work now? She was at the Washington Post.
25: She's independent now. So okay. She's a nut leftist who basically took over the New York Times and then the Washington Post editorial sections, even though her technical gig was like working on social media. But yeah, uh-huh. I mean, she made a lot of enemies because she's a nut, but management was afraid of her because she's a spoiled brat. She's a trust fund kid whose uncle is so rich, he was able to go in and scrub all of her history to the point online, to the point where nobody even knows how old she actually is. Nobody knows.
0: Wow.
25: She is a lunatic.
26: She is a lunatic. And one of the things, a lady had posted saying, you know, because there were people that were dealing with welfare, and welfare was paying for DoorDash. And this woman's like, well, wait a minute. I got a couple of kids, and, you know, I crockpot things, and I plan meals out ahead of time. I shouldn't be, as a taxpayer, why should I have to pay for DoorDash, right?
0: Because
26: that was brought up and suggested. So Taylor Lorenz jumped in and said, just because you're poor, you should have the right to DoorDash like everyone else.
0: It doesn't work that way.
26: No, it's not. It should never work that way. But that's, again, if you have the dough to do DoorDash all the time, fine by me.
0: Yeah.
26: I don't care. Doesn't bother me one way or another. But if I'm going to pay for your DoorDash, that bothers me.
0: 100%.
4: Now, on with the countdown.
26: I'm providing everything else. But again, another lame take from her.
0: Scott Robbins, trifecta, top 3 of the day up to number
4: 2.
26: let's. I always wait for David to say something. I know he's not going to. What's going on here? A California doctor was convicted in what federal officials called the largest Botox fraud scheme in the U.S. of A.
0: Oh, whoa.
26: Prosecutors said she billed Medicare $45 million in injections that were never given, medically unnecessary, or used purely for cosmetic purposes. Trump's task force to eliminate fraud was built to catch this sort of thing, and they are. Her name is Viola Malin of Glendale, California. Owned and operated Healthy Way Medical Center. You know, that should be the tip. That should be the tip when they got names like that.
0: Healthy
26: it's,
0: Way.
26: It's the Healthy Way Medical Center. Of course it's legitimate. Federal prosecutors said she billed Medicare for Botox injections while she was vacationing in Cabo, Maui, and Hawaii.
0: That does sound like a good time.
26: Yeah. Las Vegas, Pennsylvania, New York, and even submitted claims for a patient who was incarcerated in federal prison. Just because you're in prison doesn't mean you can't look good.
0: That's right.
26: Medicare reimburses Botox injections only when medically necessary to treat documented chronic migraines. Prosecutors said this woman billed the program for thousands of injections that were never provided, period. Or they were performed for just cosmetic purposes. Or involved patients who had not been referred for chronic migraine treatment. In other words, whoever came in and wanted one, even if you didn't want one, you were going to be billed. She was going to bill the government for an injection.
0: Well, what about the poor people that live in a Botox desert?
26: Right.
3: And the countdown continues.
26: Not only can you get DoorDash, you can't get Botox. That's not fair.
0: Scott Robbins, trifecta, top three of the day.
3: And finally, one.
26: Los Angeles residents and business owners are fuming over claims that the sister-in-law of Jimmy Kimmel bullied a longtime grocer for selling Spencer Pratt cookies.
0: Ooh, hilarious.
26: Carly Kimmel, Jimmy's sister-in-law, was accused in a social media post of complaining that the Pratt-themed cookies sold at Vicente Foods, by the way, a 76-year-old grocery store in Brentwood, the popular place where people get their cookies. She said she was outraged by it, demanded that he stop, and she was going to embarrass him on social media if he didn't. Turns out when she put it on there, most people were like, go pound sand, you entitled weirdo. Even Jimmy Kimmel, the whole Kimmel family, get out.
0: Okay.
26: So he's going to continue to make his cookies, by the way. Now, we would have made Bass cookies, but they were supposed to be crispy.
0: Burnt. Hey-o! Yes!
26: Where's the who when I need him, huh?
0: No kidding.
26: Yeah.
0: All right, well done. You know what? There was one other thing. Going back to our Friday Five, the most played classic rock song on the radio. And you were saying, you're just not a Bon Jovi fan. They had two songs in the top five, including number one. There was one we forgot about.
26: That's in there, too?
0: That was 22. So that's three in the top 25. So I'm getting messages asking if you're going to make it, Scott, a Bon Jovi weekend.
26: On the steel horse I ride. Act brilliant.
0: Oh, my gosh.
26: I just don't appreciate the John Bon. If you guys do, hey, music is subjective. You can like what you like, right?
3: It's really been an honor for me.
0: Oh, stay with your strong take.
26: What? Bon Jovi.
0: If you say it, if you think it's garbage, say it's garbage.
26: It's garbage. Bon Jovi sucks, but if you like it, well, who am I to get in the way, right? There.
0: Does that feel better?
26: I do now, yes.
0: There you go. All right. News update. And then manager charged after contaminating fries? Oh, we'll get to that coming up.
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12: In Dallas, northbound 75, approaching Haskell Avenue, an accident in the left lane. Traffic is backed up into downtown from right around Bryan Live Oak, about a five-minute delay. Still have this wreck working in downtown, eastbound Woodall Rogers near Pearl Street. It's been moved over into the right lane. Traffic remains slow, coming off of I-35E back to Market Center Boulevard. And in Farmers Branch, heading into Carrollton, northbound I-35E at Valwood Parkway, an accident. The left lane is blocked. Traffic is stacking up right around 6:35. It's going to be about a 10-minute delay with WBAP First Traffic.
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24: News update, David Van Camp.
25: You know, in times of trouble, it's the creative and the strong who survive the most. And I know a lot of people are worried about gas prices because they're creeping back up and all that. Well, this handyman in Georgia, Malie Hightower, well, what he did was he found a Power Wheels Dream Camper, a pink Barbie toy car, He saw it in a dumpster, and he pulled it out of the dumpster, and then, well, he put a small gas engine from a power washer to give him an alternative to speed around town. So this thing tops out at like 35 miles an hour. Wow. And here's this dude just driving around in his little pink Barbie mobile. Cost him like $2 to fill it up.
26: He must be a little guy, though.
25: Not really.
26: There's not much leg room in those things.
25: Well, no, but, you know, desperate times, man.
26: All right, I guess, yeah. Holy cow.
0: And one of the big stories out there, and I suppose they do this, especially on the Friday before Memorial Day weekend, so maybe it doesn't get as much attention. I don't know. Tulsi Gabbard, done as Director of National Intelligence because her husband has this rare bone cancer.
26: Yeah.
0: And that is just sad.
26: It's sad, yeah.
0: And then Trump talked about it, you know, a little while ago. So that's one of the bigger stories. But now we got to get the Nimrods in the news. Crazy one.
2: When the going gets tough.
7: Damn it, this is too hard.
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7: I love the poorly educated.
0: All right. Nimrods in the news. We go to Massachusetts. Southbridge. Okay, why people put some things on social media is beyond me. This is a McDonald's manager, now a former McDonald's manager. Been charged after allegedly contaminating fries served to her ex-girlfriend. Following so far?
26: What's the contamination?
0: Well, let's just get right to it. Kaylee Santos, 22, charged with distributing food with a harmful substance and scheduled to be arraigned in early June. Investigation started May 7th after Officer Hector Melendez became aware of a video posted to the Southbridge First Facebook page showing this McDonald's manager tampering with food before serving it to a customer. That's when you hear the manager, who is Kaylee at the time, saying, "When your girlfriend wants French fries today, right? She wants French fries today, right? Then she takes the fries, puts them in her mouth, and then puts them into the carton."
26: Oh!
0: Yeah.
25: Well, come on, man.
0: And in the video, another voice can be heard saying, "Dirty female dog."
26: Oh, boy.
0: Yeah. So they identified Kaylee in the footage. So the detective is reviewing this surveillance, you know, footage inside the restaurant. Well, at first, it looks like Kaylee spits into the empty fry carton before wiping her lips with her hand while you got these employees laughing. Then she recorded the selfie video placing the fries into her mouth and then into the same carton.
26: Yeah.
0: Now, as far as the ex-girlfriend,
26: yeah,
0: she didn't know anything about it until she saw the video.
26: Oh.
0: On social media, knowing I ate those fries.
26: In the shower, weeping with a plunger in your mouth.
0: Oh, like Ace Ventura. Oh, nasty. Man, lover's spat. And that's Nimrods in the news.
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28: You know, I watched a video the other day about kids getting landlines at home. We haven't had a landline in my house in I can't even tell you how long. But seeing these parents about my age being teleported back to their own childhoods, a simpler time before screens, was really powerful. And as for the kids, they sat and had conversations with their grandparents without multitasking or being distracted by a screen. I thought this was a great way to have kids stay in touch with family members and friends without getting sucked into the smartphone era too young. Of course, you need other people close by to hop on board as well if this is something that's going to work. Perhaps most important, I realized, these relics can be a great conversation starter with your children. You can talk about what it really means to be connected in this day and age. Things have changed a lot. I'm Dr. Sanjay Gupta, helping you live a better life.
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4: On the ones.
6: Eastbound I-20 at East Loop 820 heading into Arlington from Fort Worth. You've got an accident blocking the left lane. It's got about a 15-20 minute backup now to Wichita Street. In downtown Dallas, eastbound Woodall Rogers at Pearl Street, a wreck taking away the right lane. Traffic is jammed from I-35E. Northbound 75 just before Haskell Avenue, an accident in the left lane. Stop and go traffic from Bryan Live Oak. That'll cost you about 5 minutes. And a wreck working in Farmers Branch. Northbound I-35E at Dalwood Parkway. It's in the left lane. Traffic is jammed from 635. With WBAP First Traffic and weather on the ones.
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9: Some wet weather looks like a possibility as we get into this weekend, especially Saturday. The best bet of dry weather is probably going to be Sunday with only a 30% chance of rain. Rest of the day, sunny, mid-80s. A good chance of rain and storms overnight tonight, a low in the upper 60s. 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For WBAP News, I'm meteorologist Mark Thibodeau at the Weather Channel.
5: It's 82 degrees in Dallas and 82 in Fort Worth. 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The U.S. and Iran continuing to negotiate on a potential peace deal as tensions remain high between the two countries. Jackie Heinrich has more.
10: A member of Iran's parliament reportedly told state media this morning that Tehran could act first to break the ceasefire if it believed the U.S. was preparing to attack. President Trump is not giving away any clues about his next move.
5: President Trump has said the U.S. will not allow Iran to have any nuclear capabilities. The Trump administration makes a big change in how foreign visitors can apply for a green card. Jared Halpern has more from the White House.
11: Foreign visitors on a temporary visa, like students, tourists, or workers, can no longer stay in the United States while applying for lawful permanent status. Instead, a new policy from U.S. Citizenship and Immigration Services says those in the country temporarily who want a green card must first return to their home country and apply, except in extraordinary circumstances. At the White House, Jared Halpern, Fox News.
5: Dr. Jason Adams has been named as the lone finalist for the position of superintendent of Grapevine-Colleyville Independent School District. With 28 years' experience in education, Adams currently serves as the deputy superintendent at Garland ISD. The Board of Trustees is expected to give final approval at the June 15th board meeting. Your money news brought to you by NetWorthRadio.com. Honda is recalling almost 60,000 cars over a camera issue. The recall affects certain Honda Prologues and Acura ZDXs that have an issue with a rear view camera that could cause the image to be distorted or blank. Those whose cars are affected by the recall can take them to a Honda dealer for repair. Checking Wall Street, the Dow Jones Industrial Average is up 353 points, NASDAQ up 82, make that 89 now, and the S&P 500 is in the green by 36. I'm Mike Trina. Keep connected, DFW, for the latest on the war in Iran. 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
0: right, it's Friday. Let's make fun of the news because there's a lot to make fun of. I'm James Parker, News Talk 820-93.3 FM, WBAP. We're in the fun part of a political phase here where there's a whole bunch of people who know that they are not going to be in office this time next year. At the congressional level, there's some state officials, locals, whatever. But this is sort of the lame duck session that a lot of us have where people like John Cornyn. What's John Cornyn's motivation for staying in line now? There's none. He doesn't have to worry about the next election. He doesn't have to worry about raising money. He doesn't have to worry about his donors. So you get some acting out at this phase. And today we're going to review some acting out from one of our favorite returning soundbite contributors to the James Show, Jasmine Crockett.
2: Jasmine Crockett, queen of the liberals.
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12: Governor Hot Wheels, and he is a hot ass mess, honey.
2: Queen of the liberals.
0: Now, Jasmine Crockett is someone you're going to miss when she's gone. You just think, that might be the last time you hear that cute little intro song. But Jasmine Crockett went on a little bit of a tirade in a congressional hearing. And, you know, earlier this week, it got clipped, it got shared out, and people were pointing out, boy, she's really lost her, she's really unhinged her. And I didn't see that at all. You know what I saw? I saw an audition for a show on MSNBC, or M. Snow, or Mrs. Now, or whatever they're calling it. It could be CNN, but look, there's a whole lot of other channels and opportunities these days as well. But this was like a play-acting soliloquy. And you know, this isn't how she normally talks. I felt like she's auditioning for a TV show. And you know what? After seeing this, I think she's going to get it. I think 1 year or so from now, you're going to hear about the Jasmine Crockett Show. You know, and it's not going to be, I'm not saying she's going to be the anchor of their primetime weekday lineup, but maybe they'll throw her an hour or two on the weekends, like they gave Melissa Harris Perry a couple hours on the weekends. That's how Bell started out, Crystal Bell or Crystal Ball, whatever her name is. Anyway, so I don't want you to completely dismiss the content of what she's saying. It is all just eye-rolling, ludicrous platitudes. But tell me if you don't get the same sense. This is an audition.
13: Well. It is so hard to sit here and listen to this. That's one reason I watched the
0: Look,
13: majority.
0: Already. This isn't a congressional hearing. This is a TV show she's doing. When you're going to read your prepared statements into the record, you don't start with, well. And then you do some heavy breathing and looking around and you do an emotional sigh and then you continue. She's acting. And she's doing a really good job.
13: Well. It is so hard to sit here and listen to this. That's one reason I watched the majority of this and didn't actually sit in this room, because I'm sure my faces would have told everything that I was thinking. Is there anyone that finds it odd? Well, can we start here? I'm going to start with the entire panel. Are the Proud Boys a white supremacist organization? Yes or no? Starting with Ms. Wiley.
21: It is my view they are.
22: It depends on how you define it. I have a book.
13: Okay, never mind.
22: Next. It depends on how you
13: define
22: it.
13: It's a yes or no. Proud Boys, how they define themselves. Are they white supremacists, yes or no?
22: I have not read a description of how they define themselves.
13: Okay, that's fine.
24: I'm not on their mailing list. I don't know.
13: So are you only on the mailing list of...
24: Now, I'm not like the SPLC. I don't fund organizations that I'm in.
13: Oh, it just seemed like you were saying because you haven't received their mail, you only receive the mail of white supremacists. But go ahead. Last witness.
25: No, they're not white supremacists.
13: And you know what? I do believe that y'all believe that. Let's try another one.
0: Wait, before we go to question two, do you even know who the Proud Boys are? Does anyone walking down the street know who the Proud Boys are? We know 6 out of 10 people can't name the vice president. She's bringing up this as if it's the mainstream of thought for a significant part of America that they even know who the Proud Boys are. And by the way, the Proud Boys are not a white supremacist organization. I don't know. I met one Proud Boy one time. I met the former leader of the Proud Boys at CPAC just, what was that, 2 months ago? By the way, does this sound like a white supremacist organization? The guy's name is Enrique Tarario. Yeah, real white supremacist there, huh? Regular Nazi. Look out for Enrique Terrario leading the cause for... Yeah, he's probably burning crosses right now. It's a ridiculous statement to make. But they've got to have a boogeyman. They've got to keep half of the country frightened of white supremacy. So they invent it. But you just had the whole spectrum of answers there. There was a lady who said yes. There was a couple people who were like, I don't know, it depends on how you define it. And there was a guy who said absolutely not. So to act like it's just a done deal that they're white supremacists. She continues with the second question.
13: Neo-Nazis, Miss Wiley.
21: Well, yes.
13: What? Neo-Nazis is in their name. Neo-Nazis, Dr. Swain.
22: Is the question still about the Proud Boys, or is it about the...
13: Neo-Nazis. We have moved on. Neo-Nazis.
22: Neo-Nazis are hate groups, and I have a book, 2002,
13: okay, thank you so much.
22: About
13: so we're
22: hate
13: gonna,
22: groups
13: so
22: that I suggest that you all read.
13: I'm reclaiming my time. Book. I'm reclaiming my time. Neo-Nazis. Are they white supremacists?
24: Neo-Nazis, are they white supremacists?
13: Yes or no?
24: What's that?
13: Yes or no?
24: They're certainly anti-Semitic, which I would join with any member of the Democratic Party. Mr. Nadler early was talking about standing
13: okay,
24: up for the Jewish
13: reclaiming
24: people.
13: My time,
24: are you
13: next.
24: Happy to do that?
25: Yes, they're white supremacists.
13: Woo, thank God. Jesus Christ, I didn't think we were going to get there. Oh, my gosh, let me be clear. Proud Boys are freaking white supremacists. Neo-Nazis are, too. And this president, who loves to coddle white supremacists, has decided that they should be given checks. The reasons that I pointed to those particular organizations is because you can go and read I don't know how many articles as Dr. Swain wants people to read.
0: All right, let me go ahead and calm this down a little bit. She was bringing that up because out of this new settlement from the Department of Justice, there's been a fund set up for the people who believe that they were wrongly prosecuted during January 6th, and some of those were Proud Boys, and some of those were neo-Nazis. And so she was just pointing out that we must all be white supremacists and neo-Nazis by association, I suppose. What does that make the Southern Poverty Law Center? What does that make anybody who's ever said anything nice about the Southern Poverty Law Center? Are they now Nazis by association, too? This is so exhausting. She's not even trying to bring people together. You know, and I think that's one of the ugly secrets, air quotes, of the civil rights movement and what it's morphed into over your lifetime. There was a time for the civil rights movement when Democrats were making black people sit in the back of the bus or use different bathrooms or go to different schools. But now that we got the Democrats under control, it's just morphed into what? Constantly agitating racial grievances. I don't think we should be renaming this street over here downtown after Gene Botham. It's a terrible tragedy. I'm sorry it happened, but the only reason you want to remember him is because it generates antipathy toward white people. You don't want to. What about the 300 people that have been murdered in the last decade in Dallas? How come they don't get a street named after him? Oh, that's right, because it doesn't generate antipathy toward white people. It doesn't divide the races. That's what we've gone too far with all this, and so now she's just exploiting it. She's not trying to get elected. She doesn't have to worry about donors. She doesn't have to worry about raising money at the next gala or charity benefit. She doesn't have to worry about paying off anybody anymore. Now she's just race hustling. And it's going to work. Watch. This is going to work. She is going to get her own TV show. And we'll probably be pulling this clip back about this time next year. And not to rub it in your face, just to say, see, we recognize patterns around here and we have a pretty damn good record of it. 800-288-9227, 800-288-9227. Coming up next, we've got to kind of push back against this because they're also ramping into Civil War talk as well. And this is just insane. I'm James Parker. It's News Talk 820-93.3 FM WBAP.
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26: There's something I'd like to talk to you about today, something that's been circulating on the internet that's become a real problem. Deep fake videos of me endorsing products that I've never even heard of and I have no relationship with whatsoever. Let me tell you clearly, these videos are scams. They are designed to take your money. Now, a couple things you should keep in mind. If something sounds too good to be true, it probably is. When you look at these videos, if they don't seem natural, if there's something off about them, the audio or the video, it's probably AI generated. And if you come across something that does pique your interest, see if you can find evidence of it from other sources. I promise you this, if I discover something incredible that you need to know about, I'm going to talk about it somewhere that you can easily find, not on some shady social media site. I'm Dr. Sanjay Gupta, helping you live a better life.
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6: Accident working in Fort Worth, eastbound I-20 at East Loop 820. The left lane is blocked. It's a 15 to 20 minute backup to Campus Drive. In Dallas, northbound 75, approaching Haskell Avenue, an accident now blocking the two left lanes. Traffic is backed up into downtown from Main Street. It's also adding to the delays along eastbound at Woodall Rogers from I-35E. On the Dallas North Tollway, northbound just after Spring Valley Road, an accident. Only the right lane is getting by. It's about a 10-12 minute backup to Inwood. And over in Garland, southbound 635 at Ferguson-Centerville, watch for construction crews in the left lane. With WBAP First Traffic, I'm Dave Allen.
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0: Are they really trying to start a race war or just get a new job? I'm James Parker, News Talk 820-93.3 FM, WBAP. I find it very frustrating, the insistence on people trying to label you as a white supremacist. Because you've never tell anyone, if you're surveyed, do Americans tell people surveyed, are you a white supremacist? What percentage of people would you say yes? Here's something frustrating. As a talk radio host, I've tried to find the survey you know, because half of America gets accused of being racist and supporting racism. And anyone who supports Trump is supporting racism. And they must be closet racism, and they all support. And look, they support the Proud Boys. They're all racist. And they support this other group, and they're all racist. And Family Research Council's all racist. Everyone's racist that's on Team Red. But can you find a survey of Americans where a survey asked, are you racist? And Americans say yes or no? Because I can't even find that. If you try to find what percentage of Americans are actually racist, what you'll find is a bunch of usually Team Blue think tanks and media outlets who will ask other questions and then glean and assign them as racist, even though if you ask them directly, they'd probably say no. I can't even get you a good answer for that. So this whole race war thing, wholly made out of cloth by these guys. Here's AOC earlier this week. They've really got to stop with this stuff because it's insane. AOC is saying the North should pull up to the South. You know, I'll pull up like DaBaby. No, you don't listen to rap. Well, this is a confrontation is what pull up means in this scenario. The North should pull up to the South.
2: It is time for the North to pull up to the South. It is time for New York to pull up to Alabama. It is time for all of us to come to Georgia, to Louisiana, to Tennessee, to Mississippi, and let them know exactly what they have uncorked with this injustice.
0: What are you going to do? What even, look, even in this little weird fantasy that they have, we're going to pull up to the South. We're going to pull up to Alabama. They're going to mow you down. You understand what's going to happen? Do you even own anything camouflage? I had to explain to Garrett what a ghillie suit is. Do you know what you're saying? Do you know what you're doing? What weird fantasy are you living? What do you think is going to happen even if you do pull up? We're going to do one of our peace flotillas with Greta Thunberg. Yeah, you're going to do a peace flotilla with Greta Thunberg. You think it's going to go the same way? It's not. It's not. We're just going to be blowing stuff up. You ever made bombs for funsies when you were a kid? All of us did. Out in East Texas, we're all just running around shooting stuff. Hey, look, my brother-in-law rigged his gun, so now it's a fully automatic. This is great. Hey, what do you want to do with this watermelon? It's rotten. We'll put it on the fence post. We'll shoot it. Yeah. Hey, as soon as you're done with your beer, put it on the fence post. We'll practice shooting it. This is what we did for recreation. Okay? While you guys were doing Pilates or having your fifth half-calf latte of the day, we're just juggling guns. We're playing duck hunt for real. Gonna pull up. Dave Smith did the best breakdown of this last year after Charlie Kirk was shot, and there was a whole lot of, well, they're just gonna spark a civil war. Liberals, you do not know what you're saying.
5: These dumb lefties celebrating, like, what exactly are you trying to start here? Don't sit here and pretend you're ready for a fight. Like, what are you doing? Do you know? It's like such a weird dynamic they have here, right? Where, like, the left wingers are almost always the ones who are out on the streets. They're the first ones to go, we're going to go out here and do a thing. It's much harder to get the right wingers out on the streets because they have families and jobs and church to go to. But the right wing is so much tougher. So much tougher. Like, if this ever came down to a fight, the fight is right wingers mowing down gender studies majors. Like, what are we talking about here? You ever see one of those videos where, like, Antifa would actually get into a fight? The Black Bloc guys, like seven kids in hoodies with, like, one of them's got a pipe and, you know, they got the masks on. So you're almost like, oh, these are, like, kind of tough looking guys. And then one of them swings like the girliest swing of a pipe and completely misses. And then a man punches him in the face and you hear the guy go, hey, and you're like, oh, you're not tough. You're just like role playing like, what do you guys think? But you're trying to provoke this other side who will annihilate you. And there are real deal militias in this country. There are real deal gun enthusiasts in this country. You do not want to pop off with them.
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7: Hey, sir. You know, I just think about A&M and I think about UTA and UTD where 40,000 plus students of all different flavors in life go along and get educations and go out and prosper in the world. And this racist thing is nothing more, I think, than just their best-selling point to get their hands on some reparations kind of nonsense. On the Jasmine Crockett thing, she'll be in Whoopi Goldberg's seat on The View, excuse me, within the next 12 months, I suspect.
0: Oh, man, that's a great prediction. You know what? I wish I had thought of that. I was thinking MSNBC. I was thinking Melissa Harris-Perry. I was thinking Al Sharpton. I was thinking Joy Reid. I was thinking Crystal Ball. But no, you're right. That would be a seat for her.

0: Police still cleaning up this wreck in Dallas, northbound 75, just before Haskell Avenue. The left lane is blocked. Traffic is slowing back through downtown to I-30, also adding to the delays along eastbound Woodall Rogers from I-35E. And on the Dallas North Tollway, northbound just after Spring Valley Road, there's an accident. Two left lanes are blocked. Just the right lane is getting by. About a 15 to 20 minute backup now to Inwood. For WBAP First Traffic and Weather on the Ones, I'm Dave Allen.
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3: Your forecast from the WBAP On-Time Experts 24-7 Weather Center. Today, partly sunny with a high near 85. Tonight, partly cloudy with showers and thunderstorms likely. Low around 68. Tomorrow, mostly sunny with showers likely and a possible thunderstorm. High near 84. It's 82 degrees in Dallas and 83 in Fort Worth. 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The U.S. and Iran continue efforts to reach a peace deal between their countries. Jeff Paul has more.
4: An advisor to the president here in the UAE says at the moment, in his opinion, he believes there is about a 50-50 chance of the U.S. and Iran coming up and agreeing to some sort of peace deal. His concern is that in the past, Iran has sort of overestimated or overplayed the cards they carry.
3: The two sides appear to be far apart. Your money news brought to you by NetWorthRadio.com. The Lone Star State still boasts some of the lowest gas prices in the nation, currently averaging $4.09 per gallon. Industry analysts say Texas's proximity to major refineries and lower state fuel taxes are keeping low prices nearly 50 cents below the national average. Looking at Wall Street, the Dow is up 345 points, NASDAQ up by 45, S&P 500 in the green by 30. I'm Mike Trina. 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
6: Two-time Cy Young Award winner Jacob DeGrom takes the mound tonight for the Rangers. He is in search of career win number 100. Among active pitchers, he is currently 16th, 8 wins behind his teammate Nathan Eovaldi. 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And it is Game 3 of the Western Conference Final in the NBA. 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Spurs took Game 1, the defending champion Thunder won Game 2. 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
12: Woke is coming for the Odyssey. I'm James Parker, News Talk 820, 93.3 FM, WBAP. And make no mistake, I'm not like ragingly upset about this. I'm not going to lose any sleep over this. But this is just eye-rolling, and it's exhausting. And it does have sort of the hallmarks of a society in decline. Odyssey is supposed to be the retelling of the story. The exact same part of the Odyssey that was told in Troy, from what I understand. Although when I look at the cast, it's including a bunch of other characters that weren't in Troy, so maybe it's a little more wide lens look at the old epic there. But it's the recasting that's happening. So the Odyssey, it is a classic Greek poem going all the way back to Homer. And you would think necessarily it would be totally understandable if every single person, every character was a white fella, probably Mediterranean. So, you know, a bunch of brunette white people running around that don't sunburn as easily as Miss Parker does. So that's that's how it's been portrayed throughout Hollywood history. That's how it was portrayed in the awesome Brad Pitt version of Troy back in, I think that was 2004. I'm too lazy to look it up. But now Helen of Troy is going to be this woman who... The complaint isn't even necessarily that she's black. It's that she's not even hot. It's not like they're throwing Beyonce out there. It's not Gabrielle Union that's playing Helen of Troy. It's this little stick figure with bald head, really long neck, little toothpick arms, nothing pretty about her face, not even a great body, not even a feminine-looking body. No one would start a war over this face. And I hate to be mean, because there's no nice way to say that she's not attractive. I'm not saying she's ugly, but she's ugly. Okay, let me give you a couple of takes, just so you know I'm not old guy ranting at the clouds. Adam Carolla talks about the beauty standards that are being destroyed by this. By the way, Ellen Page is in this. I think Ellen Page, Elliot Page, used to be Ellen Page, the little 5'3" trans. That, not a bad actor. I mean, I liked her in Juno, liked her in Umbrella Academy. Don't think she's probably the ideal person to play Achilles, the greatest warrior in classical Greek literature, but whatever.
13: They've been trying to push two things. Super fat chicks are hot, and the most beautiful women in the world are emaciated, bald, black women with super long necks. Mm-hmm. And then we go, sorry, not into that. I want to Sidney Sweeney. And they go, no, this is the new face of beauty over here. And I go, that looks like essentially a black mop handle that's bald. I don't generally even like bald women.
14: Generally.
13: There's nothing wrong with her, but she's got a super long neck. She's an A cup, and she's bald. You know what I like? I like hair and You know what I like? I like what I don't have. You know what I mean?
14: Yeah.
13: I want long hair, big That's what I like. I don't want no hair. I could find that on half the dudes I know.
12: Right, and that's what they did with Wicked. The lady that's co-starring along with Ariana Grande, you know, the two witches in the prequel to Wizard of Oz. The same thing going on there. I was so shocked because I saw the promos for Wicked, and then I saw her singing at the Macy's Thanksgiving Day Parade, and I was like, this is what that witch looks like without makeup on? How did you find someone so, I don't want to say ugly, who's so least attractive that they look better when you dress them up and put their makeup on as a witch? It's bizarre. Look, and look, even if she has to be black, Jasmine Crockett would be a better Helen of Troy than the lady they picked. Like I said, Beyonce would be right up there. Gabrielle Union would be right up there. I got a lot of whoever played Hillary in Fresh Prince of Bel-Air could probably still do the job better than this lady. But Jake Monroe, he's the goth guy that you see him in your social media doing. He's got his face all painted up like Marilyn Manson, but now doing social commentary. He's out of England. He was talking about how, look, just don't even worry about the cultural appropriation that's going on here. They are actively attacking and denigrating your culture, your history, your mores, your values, and really just the foundations of Western civilization. Because when we talk about the classical Greeks, that's what we're talking about, the foundation of Western civilization. And they are just thumbing their nose at all of it.
15: You have one of the greatest white movies ever made, Troy. So what movie do you think they were going to go after and completely destroy from the ground up with their woke revisionist? That's right, Troy. They were going to go after that. They're going to rewrite it. They're going to have their own in there. They're going to make fun of you and they're going to piss you off. They're going to ruin your favorite so that you have nothing left. That's what Odyssey is. That's what this Ellen Page is. This is what Helen of Detroit is. They want to get a conveyor belt with all your favorite stuff, Star Wars and Star Trek and Doctor Who and video games, Troy, all these cool things that you loved as a kid that a lot of white guys were into. Oh, sharpen your pitchforks. And one by one, in front of you, they're going to destroy this.
12: Why don't they do like a masculine remake? When are we going to get another G.I. Joe movie? Wouldn't that be cool? I remember I played with G.I. Joes growing up. where we celebrated a real American hero. We celebrated being American as if it was a good thing. People who were in the military were heroic, and they were portrayed as just as a default good people. They wouldn't dare make even make a G.I. Joe these days, would they? Well, we can't have a pro-military, pro-American movie. I mean, sure, Top Gun made a ton of money when we did it, but we can't be doing that every day, or that'll really hurt our narrative. 800-288-9227. Coming up next, the Stephen Colbert Show is finally being put into the dustbin of history. And it was nothing more than political propaganda masquerading as comedy. I'll get an assist from our friends at newsbusters.org next on The James Show. 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
25: We are finally starting to learn more things we can do to keep our brains sharp as we age. A lot of people think crossword puzzles or Sudoku might do the trick, but the science doesn't really bear that out. What one recent study found, though, was that a certain type of brain training seems to have a significant impact on cognition as we get older. It wasn't memory or even problem-solving tasks that moved the needle. It was an interactive computerized game that tested the ability to recognize two separate images in faster and faster sequences. It's what we call a task of divided attention, in which you don't have a conscious strategy on how to improve. That's according to the study's lead author. You're just trying to do the best you can to figure out how to divide your attention. Now, the game in this study was called Double Decision, if you want to find it and try it out yourself. I'm Dr. Sanjay Gupta, helping you live a better life.

0: The accident in Fort Worth on eastbound I-20 at East Loop 820 has just been cleared. Still seeing about a 15-minute backup to Campus Drive. Slow going in Dallas heading southbound on I-35E between Commonwealth and Highline Drive. Heavy traffic as you move through downtown to I-30. Eastbound 30, slow and go Sullivan Avenue out to Munger Boulevard. That wreck on northbound 75 just before Haskell Avenue has been cleared. Traffic remains a little sluggish from Bryan Live Oak. Now getting a report of an accident eastbound 635. At I-35E, traffic is slowing just after Luna Road, about a 2 to 3 minute delay. With WBAP First Traffic, I'm Dave Allen.
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4: We are awaiting comments from Donald Trump. He's speaking live, and if he talks about anything that is in the headlines, most notably the Iran war, we will break into that. So if there's an awkward pivot in the middle of this segment, I just prepared you for that. My next guest is going to talk about an interesting story here. The Stephen Colbert Show is now going away, going into the dustbin of history. And Bill D'Agostino, he's been on with us before from newsbusters.org and the Media Research Center. But you guys did a nice little write-up here where you looked at the last few years and 99% of his political polarized guests were liberals. 87% of his political jokes targeted conservatives. So I think we all understand that this was a political propaganda outlet masquerading as a comedy show. You agree to that, Bill?
5: Yeah, absolutely. I mean, the way that all of these shows work is they're essentially ideological programming in the form of Pavlovian conditioning, right? Because you show the thing that you want to mock, which, I mean, you know, we have it right there. 87% of these jokes are targeting conservatives. And then they've got the studio audience in there with the canned laughter, right? And so the audience learns to associate conservative opinions with derisive laughter. Then they, you know, they talk about some initiative that, say, like Bernie Sanders is pushing for.
4: And cheers.
5: And the audience applauds. Right. Exactly. Exactly. And so over time, it's basically reinforcement by like argumentum ad populum, you know, basically saying like, oh, look, everybody thinks this way. This is how everybody feels. This is how you should too. And also just the basic association in your brain. I suspect that that was not like that wasn't cooked up in a lab somewhere where somebody was like, oh, we should do this. But if you, for example, look at some of the episodes that Colbert shot during the COVID lockdowns, everything seems flatter. Everything seems not to land. And it's because the only real difference other than the studio not being there, right, he's on a different set, is that there's no canned laughter. There's no canned applause. There's no canned boos. And it sort of breaks the spell in a lot of ways.
4: Well, look, I'm going to play a clip here, and it's obviously edited together so the crowd laughter gets shortened. But this was Stephen Colbert.
6: Republicans can eat a d-. How about that? You know what? In fact, let's be generous. They can eat a bag of d-.
4: So we all know what he's saying there that got beeped out. Republicans can eat a D word. How does he get away with being that vulgar? I think I would lose my job if I said that on the public airwaves.
5: Right. I know it's pretty remarkable. I guess because all of the jokes are scripted, they can program in censor bleeps. And then I suppose that makes it okay. But I mean, look, like there's the thing about that clip that stands out to me really is that it's just Republicans in general. Right. Which is like about half the country. Right. I mean, I presume that in the context of that clip, he's referring to Republicans on the Hill. He's referring to Senate Republicans, congressional Republicans, whatever. But that's not what he said, right? He didn't say Republican legislators. He didn't say Republican governors. He said Republicans, right? And so, I mean, There is, I mean, that's barely, first of all, that's barely even a joke, right? The joke is basically that he said something dirty. But it's also just, it's basically a blanket condemnation, right? Of probably at least a few of the viewers and certainly some of the friends and family of many of the other viewers, right? And so this is more a symptom of the polarization, I think, that's happening in the country rather than a cause of it. But that is a pretty incredible bellwether for how bad the polarization has gotten, right? Is that the public airwaves, right? The supposedly nonpartisan, non-side taking, just entertainment for everybody airwaves are issuing blanket vulgar condemnations of half the country.
4: Oh, of course. We're talking with Bill D'Agostino, newsbusters.org. Now, you guys have been keeping count of the Late Show since January 2023. I don't know what poor bastard at Newsbusters has to watch all these shows and log all this.
5: Yeah, but that's our Alex Christie. He is a champ.
4: Oh my God.
5: He does great work. So give him a follow on X, anybody listening, Alex Christie.
4: Does he have to wear one of those hazard suits from Breaking Bad to do his job? Because this is ugly. this guy is clocked. The jokes, the guests. So when I say, 99% of the guests have been liberals and 87% of the political jokes have been against conservatives, this is a guy that's clocking them. One of the crazy stats, since January 2023, Stephen Colbert told 100 jokes about Melania Trump. Number of jokes about Jill Biden, 2. That's there's right. There's so many just stark contrasts like this. Like, isn't there some sort of legal argument to be made that this is political activism masquerading as a comedy show and is therefore a fraud?
5: Man, see, this is where I wish I had my degree, or at least my law degree, or at least understanding of those of the kind of legal labyrinth that surrounds public broadcasting, because certainly just from a layman's perspective, yeah, I mean, this is quite literally liberal activism. These shows serve a variety of uses for the Democrat cause. Another use that they often serve is, say you have a sort of controversial or embattled Democrat somewhere, or a candidate. Let's say, for example, Graham Plattner in Maine, right? The guy who has the Nazi tattoo.
4: I already know what you're going to say. The story will be about the backlash and not the actual tattoo.
5: Right. And then Graham Plattner doesn't want to go on CNN, right? And answer all those questions, right? Because even Dana Bash has some self-respect and is going to force him, like, she's going to hold his feet to the fire on that. So what he can do is he can go on Colbert's show, right? And Colbert can sort of make light of all that stuff and sort of ease the audience into him, right? Try to make him look amenable. And there's also just sort of the permission structure of, well, Stephen Colbert had him on. Stephen Colbert likes him. Maybe I'll vote for him. Maybe all this stuff I'm hearing about him isn't that bad, you know? And so that's a very useful service that these kinds of shows provide, is they're essentially a sanitation service for any kind of embattled Democrat or Democratic candidate or whatever.
4: Yeah. And then the only Republicans they've had on in the last 3.5 years, Adam Kinzinger, Jeff Flake, and Liz Cheney, all never Trumpers, right? To a point.
5: Right. Exactly. Yeah. Jeff Flake, who held up the Kavanaugh confirmation, and then the two January 6th committee Republicans who both got, well, one got primaried and one got redistricted out and is now a weepy CNN contributor who sounds more like Nicole Wallace than he does like any Republican. Although I guess she's a former Republican too, so he's probably been drinking whatever she's been drinking.
4: Bill, we got to run.
5: No problem.
4: Big fan of y'all's work over there, newsbusters.org. I go there almost every day for James show prep, and I use a ton of your audio clips, so thank you very much, sir.
5: Thank you. Always good to be on.
4: All right, coming up next on The James Show, let's talk about this. 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I'm going to talk about solutions next on The James Show. 800-288-9227. 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
16: When it comes to the myriad reasons people don't get enough exercise, psychologist Diana Hill has heard them all. She's the author of a new book with a great title, I Know I Should Exercise, But. On a recent episode of my podcast, Chasing Life, Hill told me the number one reason people don't exercise is because they don't feel like they have enough time. She told us that she encourages people she works with to shift from an either-or mindset to a both-and mindset. Hill herself uses time at her son's baseball game to walk around the field cheering him on instead of sitting on the sidelines. She also recommends setting up your space at home, at work, in the car to facilitate movement. So every night before I go to bed, I lay out my workout clothes next to my bathroom sink so they are waiting there for me as a good reminder. I'm Dr. Sanjay Gupta, helping you live a better life.
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3: On the ones.
5: Eastbound 635 at I-35E, there's an accident in the two left lanes. Just the right lane is getting by. You're looking at about a five-minute backup to Luna Road. Northbound I-35E from 635 over through Carrollton to the Sam Reburn Tollway. That'll take you about 10 minutes. Very slow traffic in Fort Worth heading into downtown on southbound I-35W from just after 28th Street, the Highway 121. That's about a 10-minute delay. Also, traffic is bunched up on southbound 35W from I-20 over to Everman Parkway. With WBAP First Traffic and Weather on the Ones, I'm Dave Allen.
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8: Some wet weather looks like a possibility as we get into this weekend, especially Saturday. The best bet of dry weather is probably going to be Sunday with only a 30% chance of rain. Rest of the day, sunny mid-80s, a good chance of rain and storms overnight tonight, a low in the upper 60s. 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For WBAP News, I'm meteorologist Mark Thibodeau at the Weather Channel.
4: It's 83 degrees in both Dallas and Fort Worth. Iran and Oman discussing a toll system for ships trafficking the Strait of Hormuz.
9: The Strait of Hormuz remains a sticking point as Iran reportedly negotiates with Oman to set up a formal tolling system for the vital waterway. The president, though, doubling down on Project Freedom.
4: Fox's Chanley Painter reporting. After nearly a year, the fallout continues from the massive Texas flood that overwhelmed Camp Mystic. Tom Rigotti has the latest.
10: The nursing license of the camp's co-director has been suspended in a scathing order from the State Board of Nursing. The order accuses Mary Liz Eastland of failing to help campers evacuate during the July 4th floods that killed 25 girls and two teenage counselors. Eastland acknowledged in court that she never tried to reach children and staff in the low-lying area of the camp. Tom Rigotti, Fox News.
4: The arena battle between two local sports teams is heating up following a recent court ruling.
11: The Dallas Stars just filed an appeal trying to overturn a court ruling that gave the Mavs control of the AAC. The dispute dates back to an agreement in 1999 in which both teams agreed to operate the arena jointly. The Mavs claimed the Stars broke that deal by moving their headquarters to Frisco. A judge sided with the Mavs, saying it triggered a clause allowing them to take control, but now the case is headed to the 15th Court of Appeals. WFAA reached out to both teams. The Stars declined to comment, and we haven't heard back from the Mavs.
4: WFAA News 8's Chris Lawrence reporting. Your Money News brought to you by NetWorthRadio.com. 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
12: The first is called Reserved, a new initiative that sets aside concert tickets for premium subscribers, giving them a better shot at buying them starting this summer in the U.S. The second's feature that allows premium subscribers to make AI-generated covers and remixes of songs. That feature has not been given a release date. 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
4: Checking Wall Street, the Dow finished up today 294 points to 50,580. The NASDAQ was up 51 to 26,344. S&P 500 in the green by 28 to 7,473. I'm Mike Trina. 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
13: As much as they try, there's not going to be a race war. I'm James Parker, News Talk 820-93.3 FM, WBAP. Listen, Jasmine Crockett is just auditioning for a cable news show, or maybe The View. As was pointed out, was that Stephen Weatherford that had that call? Then you see AOC saying the North should pull up to the South. It's just Civil War talk. It's just for hype. They don't want that. Don't even worry about that. And I don't even think they're really racist. I just think building up antipathy toward white people is a pretty easy path to power for Team Blue in 2026. And I feel like maybe this is kind of waning in the fact that this isn't as effective as it was 10 years ago. But it's still effective, right, Cartman?
14: It's on! Race war! Race war! Race war! Race war's on, everybody! It's going down! It's going down!
13: If you're wondering where this has come from, Jasmine Crockett said earlier this week.
15: Well, well, well. It is so hard to sit here and listen to this. That's one reason I watched the majority of this and didn't actually sit in this room, because I'm sure my faces would have told everything that I was thinking. Is there anyone that finds it odd? Well, can we start here? I'm going to start with the entire panel. Are the Proud Boys a white supremacist organization? Yes or no?
13: Yeah, so she's in a congressional hearing trying to get to the bottom of this racism thing. Dude, racism isn't in the top 100 of our problems in America in 2026. No one's buying. Few people are buying it. Fewer and fewer people every day are buying that. And then AOC, the clip from her that fits into this.
16: It is time for the North to pull up to the South.
13: Oh, you don't want that. You don't want that. And then on top of that, Christopher Nolan's remake in The Odyssey, and instead of everyone being actual Greeks, it looks like the bar scene from Star Wars, so they're going to woke and DEI it up and ruin another classic piece of Western civilization. 800-288-9227. Greg in Mansfield, you're on News Talk 820-93.3 FM, WBAP.
17: Here we go. Racism. Everybody here, we are all racist, James. No, it's because here's my definition of racism. Let's reduce it. Racism is sin. It's just another form of sin. And as you and I can agree, strongly agree, there's only one person that can eradicate sin, and that's God. God Almighty. Now, you did ask the question, you know, what's the solution? We as a country, we've lost our way. This country was founded, you know, with God in our DNA. We don't have that any longer. That aspect of this country is gone. This is not politics. Simply put, this is good versus evil. That's all this is. And we are not going to solve the problem because we can't see the problem. And the problem is we don't have God in our DNA. The essence of God has been taken away.
13: All right, but Greg,
17: from the general
13: all this sounds pretty, but listen, do you believe that people have inherent traits that you can determine based on the color of their skin that render them better or worse than other people?
17: No,
13: Then you're not a racist, and I'm not a racist, and everybody's not a racist. We're all not racist. Only the people who believe that people have inherent traits that you can determine based solely on the color of their skin or their race that render them better or worse than other people. And, you know, and I don't just mean different. I mean better or worse. Yes, we have different hair. Does that make one of us better or worse? No, it's just different. We have different skin tones. Does that make us better or worse? No, it's just different. So as long as that's your mindset, no, you're not a racist. I'm not a racist. You're not a racist. Why do you say everyone's a racist, Greg?
17: Because when I say that, it's like, I'm a black guy, if you can tell by my voice.
13: But we can tell, Greg.
17: I have an array of friends, all races, all creeds, what have you. I'm very open-minded. But when I say that we are racist, you as a white guy, just a general white guy, would not voluntarily move to South Dallas, a Hispanic or black neighborhood. We tend to migrate towards our own. Is that good or is it bad? But it can look like a hint of racism, even though there's, you know, it's not when a white person moves to all white neighborhood, he's not declaring that he is a racist, but it's the optics and how it looks.
13: Well, I ain't moving to a trailer park either, Greg. I'm not moving to a 100% white trailer park. So my decision is still colorblind. It's more, is this a safe neighborhood? Is this an affluent neighborhood? Can I walk down the street? Is there going to be needles at the park? Those are bigger conditions than, I wonder if that guy next to me sunburns. Right.
17: Okay. Well, let's look at it this way. And I don't want to debate you, but I feel strongly that our problem, God is not here. The family, the general family, the nucleus is not here. And we are not educated. I listen to political leaders all the time. And they don't know how the Constitution works or what it says or what it should say. So, again, God, family, in education, God will reunite us. God will eradicate sin for his racism.
13: Well, I like the sound of all that. All right, Greg in Mansfield.
17: One other thing before you go.
13: Sure.
17: Okay. I don't believe in the movement of the folks, Hezbollah. They're crazy. We'll agree on that?
13: Yeah, we can agree on that.
17: They're just crazy they're crazy human beings. But you know what those guys think? They honestly think they're doing God's work. Do we agree on that?
13: Yes.
17: The KKK had the same principle. They believed that they were doing God's work.
13: Agreed.
17: Period. Okay, so my point is, it's what you believe. It's what's in your heart. Is that we don't worship the true and living God. We don't have respect for the family, and our leaders, our politicians, have lost respect for the Constitution. I'm big on the Constitution because the Constitution set my ancestors free. Have a wonderful day.
13: Thank you very much. That's Greg in Mansfield. Coming up next, there was a new study that came out. And women, who do you think gives you a harder time in the workplace? Men or women? You'll hear the answer to that next on The James Show. 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
1: We are finally starting to learn more things we can do to keep our brain sharp as we age. A lot of people think crossword puzzles or Sudoku might do the trick, but the science doesn't really bear that out. What one recent study found, though, was that a certain type of brain training seems to have a significant impact on cognition as we get older. It wasn't memory or even problem-solving tasks that moved the needle. It was an interactive computerized game that tested the ability to recognize two separate images in faster and faster sequences. It's what we call a task of divided attention, in which you don't have a conscious strategy on how to improve. That's according to the study's lead author. You're just trying to do the best you can to figure out how to divide your attention. Now, the game in this study was called Double Decision. If you want to find it and try it out yourself. I'm Dr. Sanjay Gupta, helping you live a better life.
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0: Southbound I-35 East, slow and go from Commonwealth over to the Dallas North Tollway. Heavy traffic through downtown. Eastbound I-30, traffic remains congested from Sylvan Avenue over to Munger Boulevard. It's about a 10-minute delay. Also slow going on southbound I-45 heading out of downtown from I-30 over to just before Lamar Street. This is due to an earlier wreck. On eastbound I-30 from 635 over to Bass Pro Drive, that'll take you about 5 to 6 minutes. Then it's about a 10-minute trip across the Lake Ray Hubbard Bridge to 740 Ridge Road. With WBAP First Traffic, I'm Dave Allen.
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6: No, calm down. Garrett's World's not for another 15 or so minutes. I'm James Parker, News Talk 820, 93.3 FM, WBAP. So we've just been having fun with this wannabe race war. Because, I mean, it's so not serious, I don't even get offended. Half the country's racist. Yeah, sure they are. Maybe you just have bad political opinions that don't resonate well in the public sphere, and so you've got to demonize your opponent. This seems like the more likely scenario. Since I know I'm not a racist, it's pretty easy to blow off. However, I love when people try and look into this and they try and study it and be like, no, James, I think you're wrong. I think we live in a hate-filled patriarchy where minorities are oppressed and evil, rich white men are lighting their cigars with $100 bills and laughing about it behind our backs. No, they're not. So a recent study came out and showed that whether you survey women about other women in the workplace or you look through HR complaints and just the spreadsheet statistics, a woman's biggest enemy in the workplace is not a man. It's another woman. Now, this fits in good to one of the James Show rules. And I don't know, we'll compile these at some point, like Jim Verde did. But one of the James Show rules, just observations that over nearly 50 years of life had just been reinforced over and over and over. A woman's worst enemy is not a man, and it's not any woman that's more attractive than you. Your worst enemy is any woman that is slightly less attractive than you. She sees you as competition, you make her feel insecure, and she has this gnawing inside of her to bring you down a peg because she's competing with you. This is why Lizzo doesn't get any criticism. Oh, yeah, you want to be 300 pounds? You go ahead. You just do you. You're fine just the way you are, woman I don't have to compete with for potential mates or jobs. But then they'll turn around and they'll see someone that's just absolutely beautiful, like Sydney Sweeney. They'll be like, she's not that hot. Oh, really? Lizzo's hot, but Sydney Sweeney's not. Not believable. So, Aaron Wexler, a hilarious female comedian who is decidedly anti-woke, was making fun of this new study.
7: Well, we know that no one hates women more than other women, and in a recent study that will be shocking to absolutely no one, the results showed that male students show more tolerance for their political enemies than females show for their own allies. That's right. In other words, women are meaner to people on their own side than men are to people who sit on the opposite side of an issue. Look at this chart. What do you notice? Well, there is no overlap between the genders. Being a man is what makes you more tolerant. That's literally it. So that's probably why when we get home and complain about that bitch Becky at work, and the men in our lives don't seem to care. It's not that they don't care about us, they're just unbothered in their lane, moisturized, thriving. And in this specific study, men were 3.5 times more likely than women to be tolerant of someone they disagreed with. So basically, none of this is surprising, though I think the only people who will fight the results of this study are liberal women.
6: Do you hear that? Right now, there's some septum pierced, blue haired hand planet out there who thinks I hate her. And who thinks if she has to be in a workplace with me that I would discriminate and oppress her because I'm an evil, right-wing, straight Christian male. Turns out I'm the safest person for you to be around. I'll probably be your best freaking friend. And you should see my friend group. It's just full of mutants. It's very frustrating. 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
8: We can solve the race issue simply if we understand two simple things. First, dividing people into different races because of the color of our skin is racist. Second, the only people that benefit from racism are politicians, who are the ones that are dividing us. Once we take that power away from them, we'll all but eliminate racism altogether. Simple as that.
6: I don't know if that's all it takes, Martin, because you have a bunch of people who, throughout history, this isn't like a modern American problem. The bottom of society can be easily whipped into a frenzy through the human instinct of envy. It is always going to be tempting for someone in a position of power to go tell the people at the bottom of society that that's not your fault. These other people cheated you. That's right. You didn't do anything wrong. The system is unfair. And so this is so intoxicating to the losers in society. And I don't mean that as a pejorative. I just mean they could be intelligent. They could be have a good heart, but they've tried and tried and failed and failed. And they're still on the bottom of society. If you give them this salve, then they don't have to actually contemplate their own inadequacies. They don't actually have to. You can't sell anybody by saying, hey, you need to change. You're doing something wrong. You can sell something to them by saying you have been cheated and I can right that wrong for you. But if it's their problem and if it's their behavior pattern, then there's no outside force that can solve anything for them. So there's nothing that can be sold. So this is an imagined world where powerful men are exploiting the people in the bottom rungs of society through plain old human envy.
8: You're absolutely right, but you're also proving my point. My point is that we need to quit listening to politicians and giving them more power than what they deserve. And, you know, one of your callers was mentioning God, and yes, we do need to turn to God because, you know, there's a lot of people that look at government as a replacement for God.
6: Yes.
8: And they're a bunch of worthless losers. And, you know, 500 out of the 535 ought to be fired from Congress to begin with. But, you know, again, I agree with you 100%, but that you're making my point. We give these clowns way too much power, and we let them divide each other.
6: So you're a libertarian.
8: You can call me whatever you want.
6: Okay.
8: Depends on what day.
6: Because I hear a lot of people say that. We need to take power from the politicians and give it back to the people. Then why isn't everyone a libertarian?
8: Well, fine. I'm a libertarian.
6: Well, I'm not trying to put you on the spot. I'm just saying, Martin, I hear this a lot, and so I'm kind of cramming all of that past onto you. But for like the Black Lives Matter folks, it's like the cops are messing with our community too much. Well, then why do you want everything to be illegal? Everything down to plastic straws? Why wouldn't you be a libertarian and you would say, let's take as many laws off the books as possible? Let's end the entirety of the drug war. Let's make everything over the counter. Let's make gambling legal. Let's make prostitution legal. You know how much they would mess with the Black community then? Probably one-tenth as much as they are now, but no one ever says that, even though it would be the perfect solution to the problem that they're claiming ails society. And that, thank you very much, Martin and Euless. And that was funny because I used to work with this girl who was an avowed leftist. She was just the perfect Rachel Maddow type hippie, but we lived next to each other, so we would carpool back and forth to work, and sometimes when drop her off, we'd watch The Daily Show, and she'd be like, I don't understand how you like Jon Stewart. And you would disagree with him politically. It's like, well, first off, I don't hate people who disagree with me. I don't think they're Nazis. Number two, I agree with all his complaints. I just have a problem

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2: Another Trump administration cabinet member is calling it quits. 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
1: On the ones.
3: Well, traffic is jammed heading into downtown Fort Worth, southbound I-35W from 28th Street over to Spur 280. There is a stalled tanker truck on the southbound 35 ramp to westbound I-30. It is blocking the right lane. That's adding to the delays. Further south, southbound I-35W, slow and go from I-20 over to Everman Parkway. Heading eastbound on I-30 from East Loop 820 over to Highway 360 in Arlington.

0: I had my choice, I would just be independently wealthy. I would just scratch off I'd win like $100 million in the lottery, and I'd be like the guy in Office Space. Remember at the beginning of Office Space, like, what's your dream job? He's like, I'd just like to do nothing. That's me.
1: That'd be great.
0: I know, but I'm happy with my thoughts. I'm happy just like attending to my kiddos while they're still young. I'm happy just hanging out with Miss Parker.
2: I'm Miss Parker.
0: Like, me and Miss Parker can go on an infinity long road trip and not get sick of each other. And I don't know why. That doesn't work with most people. But no, I think I'd be content to do nothing. I do not have a strong drive to work. Now, I have a strong work ethic because I would like to be successful. And if I fall on my face, I'm going to end up back in the single wide trailer in the middle of nowhere from whence I came. But make no mistake about it, I am an inherently lazy person. Coming up next on The James Show, we had some, I don't want to say fireworks. What's the opposite of fireworks? Some duds at a recent Dallas City Council meeting. Maybe my dream job is implementing change management for the city of Dallas. Doesn't that sound like a fun job, implementing change management? Do you even know what that means, Garrett?
1: No, but I will say, I think the opposite of fireworks is waterworks.
0: That's pretty good. Yeah, you don't know what it means. I'm going to have the lady explain to you what it means next, and you're still not going to know what your taxpayers are going to pay that lady for, coming up on The James Show. 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
12: Getting your heart broken can be really rough. It'll happen to most of us at some point in our lives. It's not just an emotional experience, it's a physical one too. Often described as getting the wind knocked out of you, a knot in your stomach, trouble sleeping. I recently spoke about this with Dr. Yoram Yovel, a psychiatrist and neuroscientist. He was on my podcast, Chasing Life. Now, he told me heartbreak doesn't have to last forever. And while your inclination might be to withdraw, isolate, and shut down, it's often the opposite of what supports healing. One of the things that helps us the most is reconnecting to other people you love.

0: And the reverse is also true, he said. If someone you care about is struggling, don't give up on them. You hold the power to comfort loved ones that are in deep physical or emotional distress. I'm Dr. Sanjay Gupta, helping you live a better life.
1: Southbound 75, just after Haskell Avenue in Dallas, there's an accident in the two left lanes. Traffic is backing up to right around Walnut Hill. It's going to be about a 15 to 20 minute delay. Southbound I-35E, very slow traffic from Highway 183 over to Highline Drive. Heavy traffic volume, though, as you move through downtown. Eastbound I-30 traffic is stacking up just after Hampton over to 2nd Avenue. Seeing some heavy traffic as you make your way to Longview Avenue. In Fort Worth, still have this stalled tanker truck. Southbound I-35W, it's on the ramp to westbound I-30 in the right lane. Traffic is backed up to just before 28th Street. With WBAP First Traffic, I'm Dave Allen.
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3: Yeah, I think I would like to be a change management specialist or whatever the hell. You're paying for it down at City Hall. I'm James Parker. 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WBAP, your home for Markley, Van Camp, and Robbins. Three funny guys on before the James Show from 11 to 2. Check them out. But in Garrett's world, he was asking people their dream jobs. There was a city council meeting, I think this was two nights ago, and they're going through budget requests, and they don't actually have to vote on the budget for a little while down the road. So this isn't the votes right now, but this is people coming in and explaining their budget requests and what their department does and their sort of accountability for the year. And this lady comes in from HR, and you try and look for jobs where, do we really need this? Could the city of Dallas get along without it? We're broke. We're in the hole. We don't have enough money to hire cops. We don't have enough money for parks and recreation. We don't have enough money for pretty much anything else we're trying to do, for libraries. But we have this one person who is what? A change implementation special. What is this even called? Kara Mendelson is the city council person talking to this rando lady in HR who needs to be fired immediately. Before the soundbite ends, I would have fired her.
4: I will add to that for the change management piece with that longer series of work.
5: What does that mean, implement change management?
4: So change management is how we bring the building users along in the process. It's how we clarify to employees and staff, visitors, anyone who interacts with the building, what's happening, why is it happening? You know, you mentioned earlier there's been some fear mongering. It's bringing people along in the process to negate and eliminate those questions, concerns, fears, clarify to them the approach, why it was laid out that way. So when we have a longer phasing, a lot of times change management comes into play in a more robust way. An example might be when phase one is completed, that becoming a space that actually creates advocates for the work, people who are excited, who can see that first result, and then it starts to create a different energy in the building with the employees who are able to see what's coming. That's something we experience on a lot of projects. It also, in the longer phase renovation, frequently takes place that lessons are learned in phase one that are then carried forward in future phases 2, 3, 4, etc.
5: Okay, well, I think a nicely worded memo to let them know what's happening is probably all that's needed instead of creating advocates and change environment. I'm sorry.
3: Oh, you are so nice, Kara Mendelson. This is what I would have said immediately. If I'm in the city council and I'm asking people to justify their salary and their job and their position with the city, and you come at me with that, I'm a change implementation strategist.
6: Get the f*** out!
3: Here's a cardboard box. Get all your crap. Get the hell out of here. You've been robbing the city of Dallas and its taxpayers for as long as you've been employed. You're lucky we don't throw you in jail for fraud. What kind of dumbass job is that? Do you really think, if that's your job description, you really think you're doing good? You really think you're on the right side? Change implementation specialist. Like, how would you even know if that person did a good or a bad job? That is a dream job right there. I bet you that person makes more money than me and you, probably combined. And then it's going to sit there and lecture you, well, we need to make sure we have an advocate for the... Shut up, get out. Let me ask you like this. Whatever company do you work for, do they have a change management implementation specialist? No. And they get along just fine, don't they? You're being robbed. That's just as bad as the Somali Learning Center. Just taking money and getting nothing in return. Jonathan, Pottsboro, you're on Newstalk 820-93.3 FM WBAP.
7: Hey, James, I just wanted to make a comment on the great jobs that everybody loves to have. I love that we are so groomed here in America to believe that we need to have some kind of dream job to stay going in our lives. I'm with you. I just want to win a bunch of money and not have to do anything because I believe my time's worth more than anybody can pay me anyway.
3: Well, hang on, Jonathan. So that's actually, we have a personality flaw, and that's not a good thing. If the world was full of people like me and you, Jonathan, nothing would get invented. There would be no Hoover Dam. No one would be going to space. No one would be building the wall at the border. We wouldn't get anything done. We need industrious people.
7: Yeah, I guess so, but I just think that it's funny that we're groomed to believe that we all need to have these jobs and that you got to have a dream job in order to not live, you know, or not have, you know, work a single day in your life. Well, no, I don't want to work a single day in my life. Like, I don't want to be forced to do anything. I want to do the things I want to do in my own time. Is that fair?
3: Yeah, well, if you expect to pay bills and stuff, that's not going to work out too well for you. But,
7: yeah,
3: Jonathan, it takes all kinds because
7: our world,
3: we need people who are real enthusiastic about being lawyers and doctors and architects and productive things. And the linemen that like to put up the electricity lines or bury them underground or do the transformers or do the power stations or the engineers that build bridges and the concrete guys that pour them. But someone has to pick up the trash. Not everybody gets a dream job. Someone has to bring you your food at Sonic at some point.
7: But that could be somebody's dream job, picking up trash. But, you know, who knows? I'm just saying that's just not what, you know, everybody needs to have. I don't think it needs to be so groomed to everybody that we are a society that has to have jobs. But we are because the government makes us have a job. Because if you don't, you don't live. You don't get to do anything in life. So,
3: well, the government doesn't make you
7: have a job. Of course, to pay tax.
3: There's a giant. There's a giant sect of our country that is adult, living a perfectly middle-class lifestyle, and they don't work, and they're called housewives. And those are the ones who, they make fun of them. It's like, oh, you don't work, you just sit around all day and just eating bonbons. No, they are living the dream. And that's, like, I would like for my daughters to grow up and be like a doctor or a lawyer or an architect or some sort of amazing, successful professional. But I think I would be just as happy if they grew up and they were housewives and they got to hang out with their kids all day, every day.
7: I told my daughter the same thing. If she could grow up to be an amazing mother and have a husband that has a great, you know, career or whatever, then I would be happy with that too, you know?
3: Yeah, in fact, I'm ashamed that Miss Parker has to work at all. I wish working for her was just an elective. I feel like I'm shorting her here in life. But the other thing I made a reference to this. I should play this from WFAA. In the middle of, while they have a change implementation specialist at City Hall, you know, to keep the workers abreast of the advocates in the building or whatever the heck. They're talking about cutting parks and recreation.
8: At 5, the Dallas Parks Committee just discussed potential budget cuts after the city asked Parks and Rec to trim its budget by 15%. That would save about $13 million in the upcoming year, but it means reducing services and possibly closing Arcadia Park, the Marcus Annex Center, Teen Tech Center, and Umphress facilities. Other centers could cut back to 4 days a week or shorten hours, and the department may have to reduce painting, mowing, and litter pickup, too. Look, we're still several months away from officials presenting the full budget for city council approval, and none of these proposals have been finalized.
3: You know what? Cut all those recreation centers. I don't mind the city having parks, and I know we got to pay someone to empty the trash cans and cut the grass every once in a while, but we shouldn't be doing basketball leagues and volleyball courts and having like some air-conditioned weight room for that. That's get out of that business. Get out. Jim in Carrollton, you're on Newstalk 820-93.3 FM WBAP.
9: Hey, James. So you kind of threw a curveball. I thought you were going to the city council thing. What was it, Wednesday, when they talked about the city hall? They had a 9-hour session.
3: Yeah, and nothing really came of that. What was your comments on it, Jim? I didn't watch the whole thing for sure.
9: Well, I happen to have somebody that's family that was there for the whole 9 hours. So a couple of things. I'm kind of on your side. They ought to fix everything, and I was grilling him about it. And his opinion was, well, they could fix things like the air coolers. They have another 10 years, he thinks. And the leaks that they keep showing for the garage, it's because there's a seal on the right out in front, right by the pond there in front. There's a long, expansion joint. And the seal in that is 26 years old. Well, it's only got a lifetime of 25 years. So they should have, that's a maintenance thing that should have been done. And there's like five backup generators and three of them don't work. Well, they put in a proposal a year or so ago to get those replaced and fixed, and the city council rejected it. So that was a couple of things. But then he surprised me. He said, but he thinks they probably still need to tear it down. And I said, why is that? Because he was like, well, we can fix all this stuff and it'll go for another 10 years. Part of the problem is, and this I didn't know, and I have an engineering background, so I kind of know what he's talking about. When they built the darn thing, they put all the ductwork in the poured concrete. So you got ducts running all those columns. The ducts run through those columns. So if you have to fix the ducts or adjust stuff, you can't do it. Plus, the electrical all runs through those columns. So there's kind of a problem in that regard. Any of the electrical upgrades and duct work that they have to do to balance things is a little difficult because it all runs through those columns and through the flooring, the concrete flooring. So that was something new that I didn't know about. But his opinion, they could probably, the mechanical stuff, they could fix it and go another 10 years at least. Some of the stuff should have been done. But his opinion, if you're really going to do an overhaul, they might have to just tear it down because of some of those structural things that were done at the very start.
10: Cool. Well, good. Thanks for sharing that. It's kind of hard to believe that we've gotten worse at building buildings because that was built since I was born. The previous city hall, which was built in 1912, is still operational. It's functional, still in use by the city. So I have a hard time believing we can't retrofit a building from 1978, but we can retrofit a building from 1912. That makes no sense. It makes no sense that that there's that level of dichotomy. All right, I got to step aside. Coming up next on The James Show, Angel Reese says the WNBA doesn't even pay her bills. I'm James Parker. It's News Talk 820, 93.3 FM, WBAP.
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0: So-called superagers, they are an enviable segment of the population. People who are older than 80, whose brains function like someone a fraction of their age. It's true, a lot of these people have genetics on their side, but more and more research is bearing out the idea that people who practice good brain health also slow their cognitive decline. Dr. Richard Isaacson, a pioneer in the Alzheimer's space, told us that, quote, his studies have found lifestyle changes including diet, exercise, reducing stress and optimizing sleep, along with managing vascular risk factors with certain medications, can actually help grow brain areas and also reduce telltale signs of Alzheimer's, such as tau tangles and amyloid plaques. What else helps? Staying social, surrounding yourself with family and friends, and maybe even volunteering for a real sense of purpose. I'm Dr. Sanjay Gupta, helping you live a better life.
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17: On the ones.
1: Eastbound on the Bush Turnpike at Merritt Road in Rowlett, there is an accident blocking the left lane. Seeing about a 6 to 7 minute backup now to Highway 78. In Dallas, southbound 75, just after Haskell Avenue, this wreck still blocking two left lanes. About a 15-minute delay from Walnut Hill. As then as you move into downtown, very slow traffic over to I-30. Fort Worth, southbound I-35W on the ramp to westbound I-30. There's a stalled tanker truck taking up the right lane. Traffic is jammed back to 28th Street. It's going to be about a 15-minute delay. With WBAP First Traffic and Weather on the Ones, I'm Dave Allen.
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22: For WBAP, I'm WFAA meteorologist Jesse Harila. We'll have a chance for a shower or thunderstorm overnight tonight. Really closer to daybreak on Saturday with a low of 67. On Saturday, we'll have a high temperature of 83 with a slight chance for a shower or thunderstorm in the morning and then a much lower chance into the afternoon. Sunday, 83 degrees, slight chance again for a shower or storm.
18: It's 84 degrees in Dallas and 84 in Fort Worth. News brought to you by the Frisco Gun Show this weekend at the Frisco Flyers Volleyball Club. U.S. Secretary of State Marco Rubio meeting with foreign ministers from all 30 NATO allied countries. Jillian Turner has details.
23: One thing, though, everybody here seemed to really agree on is the need to get the Strait of Hormuz back open again. Another big topic on the agenda, President Trump's decision to forward deploy 5,000 U.S. troops to Poland, this after pulling that same number back from Germany just a short time ago.
18: Iran's foreign minister said on Friday that there are still major differences between the two sides that remain unresolved. Texas Motor Speedway is paying tribute to NASCAR driver Kyle Busch, who passed away yesterday at the age of 41.
24: Busch's photo now sits on display on Big Hoss, the world's largest TV screen, a tribute at the track where Busch built one of the most dominant records in racing history. Kyle Busch has more victories across the three major race categories than any other driver at TMS. The cause of death for Busch has not been released.
18: WBAP's Monty Cook reporting. Now here's Spencer McGowan with your money news brought to you by NetWorthRadio.com.
25: Top financial stories. Shockingly good economic news. Blistering economic growth. Atlanta Fed estimates the current economic growth rate at 4.3%. They raised it to near double the 20-year average. Jobless claims remain near historic lows. Profit growth in the first quarter, 27% over last year. Correspondingly, the Dow Jones Industrial Average touching intraday 50,700 for the first time in history. The AI-driven rally pushing the NASDAQ 100 to a 17% gain so far this year. West Texas Intermediate crude back below $100 a barrel, closing the week at $97.72. 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
10: 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Welcome to the big show. Happy Friday. And look, a lot of this was kicked off by Garrett's World. It's an amazing radio segment that's sweeping Dallas. It comes on every Friday at 3:30. But he was asking people what their dream job is. And he was asking the nerds out here by the American Airlines Center where we broadcast. So, of course, you're going to get a bunch of headcases. Oh, I love my job. I'm an architect. Oh, I love my job. I'm a lawyer. I love my job. Shut up. Because the dream job conversation is an economics conversation. Because people will say just the dumbest stuff. Just, you know, do what you love and you'll never work a day in your life. That's so dumb. That's, I mean, for some people that's true, but for most people it's not. For a lot of people, doing what you love, you might have just a miserable existence for the rest of your life. Think about it this way. If there are 10 people in town who want to be a wedding photographer, but there's only 5 weddings this weekend, how's that going to work out? Half of you are going to have zero amount of work. And so then what are you going to do? So the next weekend when there's more weddings, how do you get the job from the guys who are already doing it? They have experience. How do you undercut them? And then they undercut you. And it's a race to the bottom because there's too many people that want to do a job. So there's too much supply, not enough demand. Or too much demand, not enough supply. So it works just as well with commodities as it does with your labor. Because a lot of us would like to be a quarterback for the Dallas Cowboys. I think that would be my dream job, right? You know, people say that. That's not your dream job. I can tell you, I know why it's not your dream job. Did you wake up this morning at 5 o'clock and go lift weights and then go do an hour of cardio? Oh, you didn't? Well, then you're going to hate being the quarterback for the Dallas Cowboys. Here's another dirty little secret. Only one of you gets to be the starting quarterback for the Dallas Cowboys. So for a lot of you, your dream job isn't even something you want to do. And I kind of made a quick little aside there. You know, someone's got to pick up the trash. And then the caller responded, well, someone's dream job is picking up trash. And you know what? That sounds crazy to some people, but I've seen that. Where I was growing up out in Buck Tussle, we lived so far out. We had electricity and we had a phone line, and that was the only help we had from the outside world. We had to drill a well for our own water, pump it, filter it ourselves. We had a septic tank because we didn't hook up to a sewage system. We didn't get cable. They just didn't run a line out there far enough. But we also didn't have garbage pickup. So for the first however many years of my life, I don't know, 10 years of my life, we had a bunch of oil barrels in the backyard and we'd burn most of our trash that we couldn't reuse or compost. And then one day, Bill Johnson decided that he was going to try and make some money on the side and pick up the people's trash in the air quotes neighborhood. So he got enough customers where he filled up his truck. So then he built up the bed of his truck with some fencing around it. And then eventually he got more than one truck. Then eventually he got like an old garbage truck. And I saw this guy build a garbage empire slowly over the course of about 5 years where that became his main job. So for him, I guess it was his dream job. But let's go to Angel Reese. She's in the WNBA, and there's so many economic lessons that we've learned from this little weird experiment in women's basketball. But Angel Reese was on a podcast, and there's about 8 different points of interest in this clip. Number one, she talks about how her WNBA salary doesn't even pay any of her bills. Well, how does she pay her bills? Endorsements. She probably makes hundreds of thousands, if not $1 million a year in endorsements. I don't know if it's a million, but it's probably hundreds of thousands a year in endorsements. Her WNBA salary, I think, is $74,000. So, wow, that's some interesting information to have. But also, she admits in this clip that her rent is $8,000 a month.
3: I just hope y'all know the WNBA don't pay my bills at all. I don't even think that pays one of my bills. Literally. I'm trying to think of like my rent for where I stay at. Let me do the math real quick.
4: He might cover that. Yeah, he definitely covers that.
3: What is my... I don't even know my salary. 74? Okay. Times...
4: Here, I'll do it.
3: Yeah. I don't even know my salary. Does it? Really? You don't even... Yo! I'm living beyond my means! It's like... No, my rent is more than that. It's $8,000. I'm living beyond my means. Like y'all think. Babe, if y'all thought... It's like... Let me see.
10: All right, so this was in reaction to her new contract that she just signed. She actually did just sign a new contract that's like $300,000. That's her annual salary going on. It was $75,000 or $74,000. Now it's going to go up to, I think, $350,000. But this is one of the ladies that gripes about how they don't get a fair shake in the WNBA. This is how the one of the ladies that gripes how they need to all get a raise. How they aren't treated fairly. How they aren't all equal. Well, excuse me, Angel Reese. You are the highest paid woman in basketball, except for Caitlin Clark. You also get millions of dollars of endorsement money over the last 2 years that most of the other players don't get. How many other players in the WNBA have $8,000 monthly rents? Sounds like you're living in an extremely affluent, dare I say, privileged life. And you're not even earning it on the basketball court. These are all endorsement deals. These are all basic, and I don't want to say it's like pity contracts. But this is all just a set-aside special project just for you. Are you taking that money? Are you going to take your $350,000 and split it up with the other ladies on your team? Are you taking the millions of dollars of endorsement money and splitting it up and sharing it with everyone on your team? Or is that just what you expect the outside world to do with you? Ooh, I'm James Parker. Coming up next, this mayor race with Spencer Pratt has echoes of the homeless situation and solutions to it that would apply perfectly to Dallas. You'll hear it next on News Talk 820-93.3 FM, WBAP.
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0: You know, I watched a video the other day about kids getting landlines at home. We haven't had a landline in my house in I can't even tell you how long. But seeing these parents about my age being teleported back to their own childhoods, a simpler time before screens, was really powerful. And as for the kids, they sat and had conversations with their grandparents without multitasking or being distracted by a screen. I thought this was a great way to have kids stay in touch with family members and friends without getting sucked into the smartphone era too young. Of course, you need other people close by to hop on board as well if this is something that's going to work. Perhaps most important, I realized, these relics can be a great conversation starter with your children. You can talk about what it really means to be connected in this day and age. Things have changed a lot. I'm Dr. Sanjay Gupta, helping you live a better life.
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0: North Fort Worth, southbound I-35W in the Texpress lanes, just after 287, the Decatur cutoff. There's an accident in the left lane, just the right lane is getting by. Traffic is slowing near Heritage Trace Parkway. In the main lanes, you're jammed from Keller Hicks over to Basswood Boulevard. Stop and go traffic heading into downtown from 28th Street to Spur 280. Still have a stalled tanker truck southbound 35W on the ramp to westbound I-30. It's in the right lane. Dallas, an accident still working. A tow truck now on the scene. Southbound 75 just after Haskell Avenue. It's in the two left lanes. Traffic is backed up to Walnut Hill. It's about a 20-minute delay. For WBAP First Traffic, I'm Dave Allen.
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6: No, I am not here to give advice to WNBA players. I'm James Parker, News Talk 820, 93.3 FM, WBAP. Just a handful of people on the break were sending me messages. Like the, Gary's just right down the middle. It says, that WNBA star is an idiot paying $8,000 a month in rent. She needs to learn financial management. Just let her blow her money, okay? She hates you. She hates your country. She hates the mores, values, and traditions. She hates the patriarchy. She hates Trump. Be broke. Don't listen to us. Don't listen to us. Don't listen to the free market capitalist people. Listen to your little woke buddies there. Just look forward to the exposés in 10 years when she's broke. So Spencer Pratt is running for mayor in Los Angeles, and usually I don't give a rip what happens in Los Angeles. But the issues that they're having are a little farther down the road than what we're dealing with here. Sometimes when we like to look at what's going on with the UK, you can see that they're about 10 years, maybe 20 years down the immigration rabbit hole, further down the immigration rabbit hole than we are. You know, for some countries like Canada, they're a little further down the socialization of their medical system than we are. It's good to learn lessons from them. But LA had a big homeless problem after they have a governor and a mayor who says, we're going to throw billions of dollars at the problem. It's not any better. They say it's gone down 17% from its peak in Los Angeles, but that's not necessarily the same as it's gone down over the last 10 years or anything. Just we can have one drop in 1 year. We're just funky counting, maybe. But solving the problem actually just seems really, really easy and really obvious to anyone who's not blinded by this suicidal empathy that has intoxicated Team Blue.
7: Los Angeles doesn't have a homeless problem. We have a drug problem. The DEA will tell you that over 90% of the homeless population in LA are hardcore illicit drug users.
8: How many people are using illicit drugs in the homeless community? I would say it's incredibly high.
9: 20%, 30%.
8: Of the overall problem?
9: Yeah.
8: Over 90%.
7: None of my opponents are living in this reality, and all they want is more taxpayer-funded housing. You cannot fix a drug problem with more housing.
10: Spencer Pratt is exactly right. If I would have the easiest job in the world if all I had to do to treat drug addiction was put people in four walls.
9: Right,
10: put them
9: right.
10: Inside and they're cured. Oh my God, we're done here. That is an insanity. And finally, somebody has the huevos to say it out loud.
7: You cannot fix LA's drug problem with street medical teams jamming Narcan up their noses and simply propping them up to overdose again and again and again until these poor souls inevitably die in the streets. Ask yourself this, what if that addict on your street were your son, the baby boy you love more than anything, unemployed, doing drugs every day, defecating in public, harassing old ladies at the gas station for money? Would you buy him crack pipes? Would you let him continue to degrade himself in public? Of course not. You would stop the cycle. You wouldn't let him defecate and die in the streets. You'd grab him by the wrist, drag his butt to rehab, and get him sober, whether he liked it or not. If you brought him into your guest bedroom after rehab, you'd demand that he do zero drugs and maintain a damn job. Why? Because you love him, and that's what you do for someone you care about.
6: I mean, kind of, but also, if you actually pick up all the homeless people off the street, if you actually get the mentally ill people off the street and get them into a place where they're getting the help that they need, if you actually get them off of drugs and get them to be productive, tax-paying members of society, you will lose your argument for getting all of this money, for all the money for the Learing Center, all the money for the Somali fraud, all the money for the housing programs, the needle programs, the drug programs. You know, California spent over $24 billion since Gavin Newsom came in office at in California. What was that, like a decade ago? I guess it was 2012, way more than a decade ago. Did it work? You could have built them all a house by now. You could have just taken that money and paid for an apartment rent for them. They don't want to solve the problem. Listen to how lucrative it is to have a housing problem.
9: DOJ cracking down on the alleged fraudsters in Minnesota, announcing 15 people have been charged in a massive Medicaid scheme costing you, the taxpayer, $90 million.
11: Madeline Rivera is live from Washington with all the details. Federal officials say the fraud targeted seven Medicaid programs, some of which were intended to secure housing for the homeless and treat children with autism. One defendant, Mohammed Omar, is now behind bars after trying to flee authorities. He was wanted for more than $3 million in alleged Medicaid fraud. Here are some of the other defendants. Prosecutors say Shamso Ahmed Hassan submitted more than $40 million in fraudulent claims to Medicaid for autism treatment services that were fake or not necessary. They also say Fahima Muhammad fraudulently obtained millions of dollars from child care services and programs.
6: All right, just shut this down. Just shut all of it down. We know how to solve the homeless problem. You know how we know? Because Fort Worth is doing it. All they do is pick up the homeless people and either put them in a medical, like a mental treatment facility or jail, depending on whether or not they're breaking the law or whether or not they're psycho. There's homeless shelters in every major American city, pretty much, that have vacancies. The solution is right there. The ugly part that a lot of people can't process is really some people just don't want the solution. Some people's entire livelihood is built on there not being a solution. In fact, the worse the problem gets, the better their station in life gets. They don't solve the problem because they don't want to solve the problem. They don't have any incentive to solve the problem, and they have every incentive to make the problem as bad as possible. All right, coming up next on The James Show, we're going to play Name That Artist. You want to win train tickets? I don't know what's wrong with you, but if you do, 800-288-9227, 800-288-9227. Call in right now. I'm going to play a montage. And then if you can name all 10 artists, then, or whoever can name the most artists out of these 10 songs, gets the train tickets. Now, since I'm giving away train tickets and I absolutely loathe train, not as bad as Dart, but they're up there. Today's montage, the gayest songs ever. You'll hear it next on The James Show. 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
18: Getting your heart broken can be really rough. It'll happen to most of us at some point in our lives. It's not just an emotional experience, it's a physical one too. Often described as getting the wind knocked out of you, a knot in your stomach, trouble sleeping. I recently spoke about this with Dr. Yoram Yovil, a psychiatrist and neuroscientist. He was on my podcast, Chasing Life. Now, he told me heartbreak doesn't have to last forever. And while your inclination might be to withdraw, isolate, and shut down, it's often the opposite of what supports healing. One of the things that helps us the most is reconnecting to other people you love. And the reverse is also true, he said. If someone you care about is struggling, don't give up on them. You hold the power to comfort loved ones that are in deep physical or emotional distress. I'm Dr. Sanjay Gupta, helping you live a better life.
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3: On the ones.
5: On northbound 75 at Ridgeview Drive in Allen, an accident has the two right lanes blocked. It's about a 15-minute backup to Exchange Parkway. Very slow traffic in Richardson on southbound 75 from the Bush Turnpike over to Arapaho. This is due to an earlier wreck. Got an accident working in Garland on westbound 635 at Jupiter Road. It's in the left lane. A little heavy traffic from Garland Road. About a 2 to 3 minute backup on southbound I-35W in the Texpress lanes at 287, the Decatur cutoff in Fort Worth. There's an accident in the left lane, just the right lane is getting by. About a 15-minute backup now to Golden Triangle Boulevard. With WBAP First Traffic and Weather on the Ones, I'm Dave Allen.
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4: From the WBAP On Time Experts 24/7 Weather Center, tonight partly cloudy with showers and thunderstorms likely, low around 68. Tomorrow, mostly sunny with showers likely along with a possible thunderstorm, high near 84. Tomorrow night, mostly cloudy with scattered showers and thunderstorms, low around 67. It's 84 degrees in Dallas and 84 in Fort Worth. 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A federal judge dismissed the criminal human smuggling case against Kilmar Abrego Garcia, granting his motion to dismiss for vindictive prosecution. The judge's decision came after a court order revealed that the top DOJ official called Abrego Garcia's prosecution a top priority following his mistaken deportation. The MS-13 gang member and human trafficker had pleaded not guilty to the charges and was awaiting trial in Tennessee. Your money news brought to you by NetWorthRadio.com. A self-driving taxi company is pumping the brakes in two cities.
8: Waymo is suspending its service in both Atlanta and San Antonio after its driverless taxis found themselves stuck in flooded roadways. Waymo is recalling those cars and is issuing a software update that is intended to help the autonomous cars avoid flooded streets, but admits it is not yet close to a lasting remedy for the problem. Eben Brown, Fox News.
4: 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NASDAQ was up by 51 to 26,344, and the S&P 500 up by 28 to 7,473. I'm Mike Trina. 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
9: Two-time Cy Young Award winner Jacob DeGrom takes the mound tonight for the Rangers. He is in search of career win number 100. Among active pitchers, he is currently 16th, 8 wins behind his teammate Nathan Eovaldi. Divisional matchup this evening as they visit the Angels for the first time. First pitch at 8:38. And it is Game 3 of the Western Conference Final in the NBA. Series between the Spurs and Thunder is tied and moves to the Frostbank Center in San Antonio. Spurs took Game 1. The defending champion Thunder won Game 2. They will tip off at 7:30.
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15: 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I'm your host, James Parker. 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Listen, gentlemen, if you don't like train, your spouse does. You got that? And I'm intentionally not gender specific on that, because if you're a guy... and you're married to a woman, your spouse likes train. 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So don't do this for you. Play Name That Artist for your spouse. 800-288-9227. Now, in honor of train, I have made today's montage. Today's category is gayest songs ever. And I mean that in a good way. I'm actually a big fan of that genre. I get the feeling our contestants aren't writing this down. If you're playing Name That Artist, you better have a piece of paper and a pen out right now or a notepad file on your phone and be typing these in. All right? With that, let's start it over.

0: right, so there's your montage for today's edition of Name That Artist. 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Let's try and get a winner right now. Jason and Azel. Hang on a second before we get the music going. Jason, did you get all of them written down, or do I need to play it again?
1: No, you don't need to play it again. That's enough gayness for the day.
0: What'd you say? Okay, enough gayness for the day. You've reached your gayness quotient. Okay.
1: Six of them.
0: All right, let's go.
1: All right, that's Boy George. George Michael. YMCA.
0: Well, no, who sings that?
1: The YMCA. The Four Queers.
0: No. It was Macho Man, but what's the name of the group?
1: Oh, you know what? Chicken Fried Steak. I got the next one.
0: Okay.
1: Right Said Fred.
0: Well, you skipped one.
1: Well, I thought, you don't do this in order.
0: All right, fine.
1: I listen to you every day.
0: Hold on. You can do it in whatever order. It'd just be easier for all of us. Keep going, Jason. Yeah. You're winning so far. And you only have one competition here.
1: All right. I've been day drinking all day, so.
0: Lucky. All right.
1: I'm pretty sure it's pink. Pink?
0: There was no pink, but I know who you're talking about.
1: No.
0: What else you got?
2: You believe enough of love.
0: Who's that? Huh?
1: Yeah. Sure.
0: Yeah, everyone knows that one. All right, I'm not giving you any more hints. You're going to go in the clubhouse at 5, okay? Or 6. You got 6. Yeah. All right, hold on. Let's see if Matt and Mineola can beat him. Hey, Matt and Mineola, you're on Name That Artist. Can you beat 5?
3: I don't know which one he beat, but yeah, I tried.
0: Let's hear it. What's your list?
3: George Michael and YMCA, then I got on the phone.
0: Is that all you got, is those two?
3: That's all I heard until I called.
0: All right. Well, then it's going to go to Jason then. Well, congratulations then, Jason. That's all you got to do. You are the big winner in today's edition of Name That Artist. You've got two tickets to see Train.
1: Train.
0: Yeah.
1: My wife loves Train.
0: You don't have to say it's for your wife. We all assumed it was for your wife to begin with. But two tickets to see Train for anyone else who is married. Dos Equis Pavilion, August 15th. Tickets information at livenation.com. It's one of the bands I loathe the most. And it's not even that they're that bad of a band. It's that I think they're just kind of okay. It's just, let's take a bunch of good songs. Let's squeeze every bit of testosterone out of them and just leave the estrogen. And then we'll release that.

0: they've predicted a below average hurricane season. And I'm exaggerating, but details coming up next. And it's funnier than it sounds. I'm James Parker, News Talk 820, 93.3 FM, WBAP.
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1: Hey, before I forget, have a good Memorial Day weekend. This is the James Show, News Talk 820, 93.3 FM, WBAP. This is going to be a fun weekend for most Texans, most people listening. But let's not forget the very serious occasion that this day is supposed to remind you of. Memorial Day is, you know, Veterans Day is for anyone who was in the military, period, point blank, end of story. Memorial Day is for those people who joined the military and gave the ultimate sacrifice. And so while we're all out hot-dogging and hanging out on the lake, there's a lot of people who didn't get to come back home to their families to make sure that this was possible. And let's not forget that part of what Memorial Day is. But also, this is the first weekend for a lot of us that the kids are out of school. And so now this is the de facto beginning of summer for a lot of us. And for some people, this is great. You get to spend more time with the kids. For other people, you and mom work, and so now you got to scramble who's going to take care of them, and it adds a whole nother burden there. So I'm with you as we go through this goofy transition phase. A lot of us aren't huge fans of that. Also, it's the end of May. Hurricane season starts officially on June 1st. It runs through June 1st through November 30th. And we got the rare report from the National Oceanic and Atmospheric Association, NOAA. They're predicting a below average hurricane season. WFAA has the summary.
2: The National Oceanic and Atmospheric Association is out with its first official hurricane outlook of the year, and it is predicting a below average Atlantic season, but it also warns it only takes one major storm to cause devastation. Forecasters expect between 8 and 14 named storms this season, including up to 6 hurricanes and as many as 3 major hurricanes. NOAA says a developing El Nino could help limit Atlantic storms while fueling a busier Pacific hurricane.
1: Oh, I am so happy to hear that. Maybe they're listening to the James Show, because last year they did what you've observed most years in your life, whether or not someone's gone through and pointed it out to you, is last year they predicted an above average hurricane season. And then you got all the reports in May about this time of last year. Well, NOAA, NOAA says where they're expecting another above average hurricane season. Oh my goodness, look at all the storms that are predicted. This is how many expected to make landfall. This is how many named storms. This is all the damage. Oh, let's all be scared. A few months into it, well, we're getting a slow start, but experts still are expecting an above-average hurricane season. Okay, well, we're halfway through, and while we're below where we need to be to meet the prediction, scientists are still adamant that the more bad hurricanes are on the way. And then at the end of the season, when it was a below-average hurricane season, nothing. No big headlines. I mean, they'll report on it, but it's not going to be at the top of the fold. It's not going to be at the front of the newscast if it makes it on the TV news at all. They're not going to write a whole bunch of op-eds about it. Al Gore's not going to talk about it. No one's going to have an interview about it. But they can leave you with the impression all year last year that it was an above average hurricane season, when in reality, it was a below average hurricane season. That's how this whole climate grift works. That's how this whole climate grift continues, even in the face of failed predictions. And I don't mean failed predictions like, well, it's going to be a below average hurricane season. I mean failed predictions from Inconvenient Truth on forward. So that's where we're at with hurricane season. I find that to be an exceptionally positive take, that they don't feel like that they have to really mash the gas to help the narrative here. Because I feel like some people are backing off of that narrative. You know, I feel like we've made progress in the culture war against the letter people, you know, the pronouns and the gender folks. I feel like we've made progress when it comes to race. I feel like we've made a lot of progress when it comes to dealing with the COVID pandemic nonsense. Any mention of a pandemic just gets laughed out of the room today. They've tried 3 of them this year. Oh, there's a new COVID strain. Look, COVID's coming back. They did those reports for 2 weeks. No one bought it, so they dropped it. Then they did the hantavirus. No one bought it, so they dropped it. Then they did Ebola. No one bought it, so they dropped it. We're getting better as a society at noticing these hoaxes, rolling our eyes and ignoring them. Beautiful progress has been made. And I think there's been enough humiliation ritual that's been thrown at them over this hurricane stuff that they don't want to lie about it anymore. Not the scientists, not the people that just go along to get along. Yeah, I'll go along to get along, but it's going to embarrass the hell out of me next year when I turn out to be wrong. I'm tired of being wrong. I'm tired of listening to you people. That should be an amazingly positive development. Or at least if you're on our side of the aisle, if you're one of these people who's like a green energy subsidy consultant, well, this is bad news for you. All right, before we get out of here for the James Show, Rob Schneider told, you know, it's Memorial Day along with the military history theme going on here. He told a story about when his grandfather finally told him about his participation, his role, the role that he played in World War II, because his grandfather was at Normandy when it went down on D-Day.
3: When I was 10 years old, my dad told me the most consequential event of the 20th century was World War II, and that one of the most consequential events of World War II was the liberation of Europe, D-Day, June 6, 1944, and that my grandfather was there. So I said, can I go talk to him? Can I go talk? He said, no. Your grandfather suffers from this thing called survivor's guilt. Why did he survive when his friends around him were all killed that day? So if he wants to talk about it, he'll talk about it. But if he doesn't, he won't. So we used to go see him every Sunday. Finally, one Sunday, my dad said, hey, Robbie, Grandpa wants to talk about D-Day. He's like, what? No. Yeah. Just let him do the talking. So I went in there and I said, Grandpa, you going to tell us about D-Day, June 6, 1944, the liberation of Europe, Omaha Beach? What was that like? And I'll never forget, he told me.
4: Well, I was sleeping in the morning. And since the Americans started attacking, I said, Max, they'll wake up, they're coming, they're coming. Herr Hitler was right, they're f***ing coming. Ich habe eine große Schwanzkugel und hat den Dicker. So we're shooting, killing as many Americans as we could.
3: I understand what you mean by survivor's guilt.
1: All right, thank you very, very much for hanging out all week. 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Go check that out. 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Just click that and search for me. It pops up. There's no excuse to not find it. All right. Also, what really helps is social media, engagements, likes, shares, farming it out, leaving comments. Love all that. So go find me. If you're on Facebook, Instagram, YouTube, whatever you're on, go try and find me over there. And I will be doing a live show on Memorial Day. So if you're going to be by the radio, don't just assume I'm doing a rerun and fluff it off. In fact, I'm filling in for the great Matt Locke on Memorial Day. So I'm going to be doing a double shift. Yeah, Garrett. Yeah, this is my dream job. I do a double shift on Memorial Day. Yeah, that's my dream job. I'd trade jobs with Angel Reese in a second. So, yeah, hang out. I'll be doing from 9 to 11 and then afternoon from 2 to 5 on Mondays. And, look, go have a really good weekend. And just remember, this might be your last weekend of your current situation. This has really been haunting me a little bit because right now I have all of my kids. They're all healthy. They're all in the house. They're all in school. No one's left. No one's got a boyfriend, married, and moved off or whatever. And me and Miss Parker have all four of our parents.
5: I'm Miss Parker.
1: And they're kind of getting old here. And so we are running out of these perfect holidays. Like I was thinking about this at Christmas. This very well might be the last Christmas where both my dad and her dad are alive and all our kids are still here. I mean, I'm just in this like little golden era of my life where I have everything. We have our parents and we have our kids, and I'm just scared as hell for this era to end. I don't want my kids to move away. And I'm not ready for my parents to die. No one's ever ready for your parents to die. So I'm just trying to be a little more appreciative of where I'm at. Life's still hard. I still got stress. I still got bills. I still got people yapping at me. I still got meetings that I don't want to have and complaints and whatever. But just take a little bit of time. This is a holiday. If you've got a family, make it a family holiday, because it ain't going to last much longer. I'm James Parker. This has been The James Show. Mark Levin's up next on News Talk 820, 93.3 FM, WBAP.
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13: So-called superagers, they are an enviable segment of the population. People who are older than 80, whose brains function like someone a fraction of their age. It's true, a lot of these people have genetics on their side, but more and more research is bearing out the idea that people who practice good brain health also slow their cognitive decline. Dr. Richard Isaacson, a pioneer in the Alzheimer's space, told us that, quote, his studies have found lifestyle changes including diet, exercise, reducing stress and optimizing sleep, along with managing vascular risk factors with certain medications, can actually help grow brain areas and also reduce telltale signs of Alzheimer's, such as tau tangles and amyloid plaques. What else helps? Staying social, surrounding yourself with family and friends, and maybe even volunteering for a real sense of purpose. I'm Dr. Sanjay Gupta, helping you live a better life.
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6: On the ones.
8: An accident working in Allen, northbound 75 at Ridgeview Drive. It's in the two right lanes, about a 7 to 8 minute backup to McDermott. In Garland, northbound 635 at La Prada, there's a crash. This is in the two right lanes. Traffic is stacking up near Oates Drive. That'll cost you a couple of extra minutes. On the Dallas North Tollway, southbound just after Mockingbird, watch for a wreck in the left lane. Slow traffic now from Northwest Highway, about a 10-minute delay. In Duncanville, northbound Highway 67 at Wheatland Road, you've got a wreck in the two right lanes. Only the left lane is getting by. Traffic is jammed from just before Daniel Deal. With WBAP First Traffic and Weather on the Ones, I'm Dave Allen.
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11: For WBAP, I'm WFAA meteorologist Jesse Hawila. A shower or thunderstorm is expected overnight tonight. We're talking well after midnight and closer to daybreak on Saturday. Low 67, 83 Saturday afternoon. Some showers and storms possible in the morning. A much lower chance of rain for the afternoon. Sunday, it's not a washout. Just a really low chance for a shower or thunderstorm with a high of 83.
7: 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President Trump speaking to supporters in New York ahead of the district's midterm election.
12: And we'll have that over with soon. It'll be over with soon. And you're going to see numbers like you've never seen, both on the upside and also in terms of costs. You're going to see costs go down. But, you know, the Democrats are the ones that caused all the costs.
7: Democrats are criticizing the economy under the Trump administration, claiming the U.S. involvement in the Iran conflict is keeping the president from following through on financial promises made during his campaign. The human smuggling case against MS-13 gang member and illegal alien Kilmer Abrego Garcia has been thrown out by an Obama-appointed federal judge. Gernal Scott has the story.
13: U.S. District Judge Waverly Crenshaw granted Abrego Garcia's dismissal motion for what he and his lawyers claimed was a selective, vindictive prosecution. The defendant was accused by the DOJ in a human smuggling case. He was at one point deported to his native El Salvador last year. Judge Crenshaw said if Abrego Garcia had not successfully challenged the deportation, the prosecution he threw out would not have been brought. Gernal Scott, Fox News.
7: While global tensions have pushed fuel costs higher, the Lone Star State still boasts some of the lowest gas prices in the nation, currently averaging $4.09 per gallon. Industry analysts say Texas's proximity to major refineries and lower state fuel taxes are keeping local prices nearly 50 cents below the national average. Your money news brought to you by NetWorthRadio.com. Stocks finished up for the week with the Dow at 50,580, S&P 500 closing at 7473, and the NASDAQ up to 26,344.
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20: So-called superagers, they are an enviable segment of the population. People who are older than 80, whose brains function like someone a fraction of their age. It's true, a lot of these people have genetics on their side, but more and more research is bearing out the idea that people who practice good brain health also slow their cognitive decline. Dr. Richard Isaacson, a pioneer in the Alzheimer's space, told us that, quote, his studies have found lifestyle changes including diet, exercise, reducing stress and optimizing sleep, along with managing vascular risk factors with certain medications, can actually help grow brain areas and also reduce telltale signs of Alzheimer's, such as tau tangles and amyloid plaques. What else helps? Staying social, surrounding yourself with family and friends, and maybe even volunteering for a real sense of purpose. I'm Dr. Sanjay Gupta, helping you live a better life.
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0: 877-381-3811. Hello, 877-381-3811. It's Friday. We keep our foot on the gas pedal. Oh, yes, we does. So much going on. I'll make a prediction now. And look, I have no inside information. So if the enemy's listening, I want them to know I have no inside information. And by the way, the enemy is trying to monitor my social media and my internet activity. And by the enemy, I mean the Iranian regime. That's a fact. I'm not going to get into it, but they are. You can look all they want. I'm the squarest, straightest guy in the world. Unlike them, who, you know, well, I won't go into their sexual habits and their killing habits and all the rest. The president was going to go to New Jersey. He's not. The president was going to go to his son Junior's formal wedding, a small group. I believe they were already married. He cannot. He has put this out publicly that he needs to stay at the White House. Now that to me, Mr. Producer, is a pretty obvious signal, don't you think? It's a telltale sign that the clock is ticking. Look, I could be wrong. We all know that, but I rarely am. No offense. If there was the deal-making still going on, or whatever you want to call it, I don't think he'd feel the need to hang around. So this is my suspicion, based on rationality and reason. And then when you're reading these articles, again, a lot of it can be disinformation or misinformation. When you work through some of that static, it looks like the Iranian regime is digging in, and it looks like the president may have had enough. Now, it's very, very important that this end the right way. And I'm of the school that we need to defeat the enemy. We've talked about this all week. The overwhelming majority of you view it the same way. As a matter of fact, I can't think of any caller we had that doesn't. And I think that's the sentiment of the American people, too. Regardless of all the surveys and polls and all the rest, you're a very good barometer of what's going on out there, you and the audience. And my hope is if we do it, and maybe the last shot at this, that we really obliterate what needs to be obliterated. We go to these IRGC facilities. That's, you know, the equivalent of their SS. And we take every one of them out. I don't know if we've armed the Iranian people or not. I suspect not. And I feel like that is something that was a huge missed opportunity. Unless we have, of course. Again, I don't know. I don't know. Life, Liberty, and Levin this weekend. We're putting together some wonderful specials for you, which takes a lot of time and effort. And I think you're going to love them. I really do. I hope you'll set your DVR for 8 p.m. Eastern Time tomorrow. 8 p.m. Eastern Time Sunday. If you can't watch them live. And I think you'll enjoy those as well. So there's some strange things going on out there, and I want to share them with you as they pop up. The Muslim Brotherhood is an out-and-out terrorist organization. It was born in Egypt. It was behind the death, the murder of Sadat. And from the Muslim Brotherhood was born Hamas, which is really the Muslim Brotherhood of Gaza, Islamic Jihad, and a number of these other outfits. And they preach terrorism, they preach murder, they preach destruction. Now, some of these guys are in our country and they're in Europe, and they wear suits or they wear clothing, so you won't be, suspicious of them. But more and more, they're out of the closet, and they're making it abundantly clear what they want to do. They want to destroy our country. They want to destroy anybody who's in their way, and they seek to conquer us. And they've conquered many cities in Europe, quite frankly, many cities in Britain, many cities in France, and the rest of Europe. And that's their objective here. It's not to get along. It's not to assimilate. It's not to become great Americans. It is to destroy us. Now, the Muslim Brotherhood leader in Paterson, New Jersey. Paterson, New Jersey now is an Islamist city in New Jersey. Now, the mayor there has said that they view themselves as an American-Palestinian city. They celebrate Palestinian Day. They've named streets and changed the names of streets to accommodate their ideology. And that's Paterson, New Jersey. Now, notice their concentrations of these imams and these Islamists and these activists. Because when you read the CAIR material, C-A-I-R, which of course is a Hamas front group, they tell you what they're going to do. When you listen to Awad, that's his name, the guy that founded Hamas and runs Hamas, excuse me, CAIR, really the same thing, but you get the point. What they've explained is that they need to basically populate areas in a segregated way where they can make the difference in the Democrat Party. So if it's a marginal district where it leans slightly Republican, and that goes for whether it's the school board or the town council or mayor or other state positions or these, you know, congressional seats or what have you. If it's close, they want to be the difference maker. And so they put these mosques and these Islamist communities in strategic geographic locations throughout our country. That's why they want to build these massive Islam centers, in Texas, several of them. That's why they're trying to build them in parts of Florida and things of that sort. So the Muslim Brotherhood is the mothership. And the Muslim Brotherhood leader in Paterson, New Jersey, in January 2026, just a few months ago, they were having a seminar, and they were congratulating themselves for their accomplishments. And I want you to listen to this. I want you to turn up your volume. We'll turn up our volume a little and make sure you can hear it. And I want to give a hat tip to Bridget Gabriel, who is fantastic. This was on X. Cut four, go.
1: Now, within the Democratic and the Republican Party, we see the split, we see the fractures within what the MAGA movement. You see the likes of Tucker Carlson, you see the likes of Candace Owens, you see the likes of Megyn Kelly, you see the likes of Steve Bannon. He's the one who coined MAGA. Do you know what MAGA means? Do you know what MAGA? Do you know what MAGA? Yeah. MAGA make America great again, right? MAGA make Israel great again. So he said, either you're MAGA or MAGA. Choose. So he accuses people like Ben Shapiro and Mark Levin, who he calls Mark Tel Aviv Levin. That's what he calls him. These cracks are happening. So now, for those who continue to question, is our work paying off? I'm telling you, it is. Is it where we want it to be? No, it's not. Is it where it should be? No, it's not. Are we able to get there? Yes, we are. Because Allah is providing evidence to us that your struggle is paying off, that your voices is making a difference. But it comes with what? It comes with sacrifices. It comes with hardships. It's the same as Surah Al-Isra. You want the victory in the first and second round? It has to come with a sacrifice. It has to come with struggle. Today we're afforded another opportunity. America now is being divided. Spoke about the promise of Allah, the promise of victory. But you know, if you go and through the ayahs again, you will find that victory comes through struggle. Comes through struggle. There are ups and downs. It depends on the situation of the ummah, of the believers. When we are awarded struggle or we are defeated. It depends on us. Yes, the victory of Allah is given. The promise of Allah is given. But what is not given, it is the people who are going to achieve this victory. Iman necessitates action. I am going to struggle until I die.
0: Mm-hmm. When you think about that, folks, they're counting on Megyn Kelly. They're counting on Steve Bannon, Candace Owens, and Tucker Carlson. I've warned you about these people and others over and over and over again. Some of them intentionally, some of them unintentionally, are serving the enemy. From within. I do not believe MAGA is divided at all. 90%, 92%, 100% back the president and what he's doing. But they are dividing the country. The Democrat Party is becoming a wholly owned subsidiary of the Muslim Brotherhood. They don't denounce it. They don't denounce CAIR. In fact, they've worked with CAIR in a number of elections. You don't hear them denouncing them, do you? In fact, you see them nominating them and trying to get them elected to the House and the Senate. And they have elected several to the House, and now they want to elect several to the Senate. The Democrat Party is an evil party that sabotages this nation and has done it really since its founding, or shortly thereafter. That is a fact. More when I return. I'll be right back.
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6: Heading into Rockwall, eastbound I-30 approaching Horizon Road. There's an accident in the two left lanes. Traffic is backed up across the Lake Ray Hubbard Bridge all the way back to Bobtown Road. It's about a 40-minute delay. Northbound 635 at La Prada and Garland, an accident in the two right lanes. Couple of minute back up to Oates Drive. Watch for a wreck on the Dallas North Tollway southbound just after Mockingbird. The left lane is blocked. About a 20 to 25 minute backup to Walnut Hill. And in Aledo on eastbound I-20 at FM 1187, stalled vehicle in the left lane, more than a 1 hour backup to FM 5 Micus Road. With WBAP First Traffic, I'm Dave Allen.
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12: So-called superagers, they are an enviable segment of the population. People who are older than 80, whose brains function like someone a fraction of their age. It's true, a lot of these people have genetics on their side, but more and more research is bearing out the idea that people who practice good brain health also slow their cognitive decline. Dr. Richard Isaacson, a pioneer in the Alzheimer's space, told us that, quote, his studies have found lifestyle changes including diet, exercise, reducing stress and optimizing sleep, along with managing vascular risk factors with certain medications, can actually help grow brain areas and also reduce telltale signs of Alzheimer's, such as tau tangles and amyloid plaques. What else helps? Staying social, surrounding yourself with family and friends, and maybe even volunteering for a real sense of purpose. I'm Dr. Sanjay Gupta, helping you live a better life.
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0: These so-called podcasters are not influencers, as you can see by elections. But they are influencers with the enemy. They are. I'm talking about these radicals. I'm talking about these people who want to destroy our country and our system. Many are overseas, some are here. And they really do like Tucker and Bannon and Owens and Kelly and others. Fuentes. Fuentes now is a complete screwball. He's all over the map. I mean, he's filled with hate and venom. But he doesn't know how to actually focus it. So he's, I don't believe the frontal lobe on his brain is fully developed, and I don't think it's going to be fully developed. I've said before, I think he's stuck in a prepubescent mode. He's got massive hands, this guy. Massive. Like Bill Clinton hands. Like Newsom hands, you know what I mean? Really big, weird hands. Anyway, I bet he can swim pretty well, don't you, Mr. Producer? Probably has some fins. Big hands. Now, in December 2025, the Muslim Brotherhood clerics, a couple of them were gathered. And here's what they have to say. Cut five, go.
1: We've spoken about Tucker Carlson a lot in previous episodes. And
2: making some noise.
1: Yeah, you know what? I think he's an important person. We've got to follow him. Umar ibn Khattab. Now, today, we know media is a powerful, powerful, powerful place, man.
2: Mm.
1: Right? If you win the media war, media.
2: Yeah.
1: But as in, if we took a victory from this, if we did, if there's anything for us to say we did this time with Allah's mercy, Tawfiq, is media.
2: Yeah.
1: I'm saying this guy is, in my opinion, the strongest guy in the media right now.
2: I mean, yeah, it has millions of views. Anytime he posts anything, I always monitor, like, it's just the views.
1: It's not just that. This guy has got very strong footing and following, and
2: he's conservative. In the right wing.
1: In USA,
2: yeah.
1: In the UK, and the Middle East.
0: Yeah, it's not right wing or conservative. It's Muslims. You just heard what they said. I've been telling you this for a long time now. That's his audience. He endorses Massey. Massey gets slaughtered in a crushing defeat in the district he's represented for 14 years. Crushing defeat. They blame the Jews, the Israeli lobby. Of course, they don't mention Trump, because Trump came out against him and helped crush him. And they've turned on Trump. They've turned on MAGA. They've turned on Republicanism. They've turned on conservatism. They've turned on Christianity. Of course, they hate Judaism. And so these are their supporters and followers. These guys are British. I don't know where they're originally from. But you can hear what they said. They're very excited about their buddy, Traitor Tucker Carlson. You hear what the Muslim Brotherhood said here in our country. Very excited about Kelly and Bannon. Although Bannon, you don't hear about him much. I think he's in hiding. He doesn't want to release his Epstein videos. And Tucker, of course. The same four or five people they all mention. And, of course, they play them, in particular, Carlson, in Iran, in Qatar, in Saudi Arabia, sometimes in Russia. And that's what we're dealing with. And I'm very proud of the fact that we here on the Mark Levin radio show were the first to really expose these bastards, one after the other after the other, for exactly what they are and they will always be. I'll be right back.

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3: Talks continue for a peace deal between the U.S. and Iran's terrorist regime. 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
2: On the ones.
4: Traffic is at a crawl rolling through Parker County into Aledo. Eastbound I-20 at FM 1187. There's a stalled vehicle in the left lane. About a 1 hour backup now to Highway 180. In Rockwall, eastbound I-30 at Horizon Road. An accident in the two left lanes. This has traffic backed up to Rose Hill Road. That's about a 50 to 55 minute delay. Northbound 635 at La Prada. Wreck still taking up the two right lanes. A couple of minute backup to Oates Drive. And on the Dallas North Tollway, southbound after Mockingbird, this wreck now blocking two left lanes, just the right lanes getting by. 30-minute delay from Walnut Hill. With WBAP First Traffic and Weather on the Ones, I'm Dave Allen.
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3: From the WBAP on-time experts, 24-7 Weather Center. Tonight, partly cloudy with showers and thunderstorms likely, low around 68. Tomorrow, partly sunny with showers likely, along with a possible thunderstorm, high in the mid-80s. Tomorrow night, mostly cloudy. Scattered showers and thunderstorms, low in the upper 60s. It's 85 degrees in Dallas and 86 in Fort Worth. 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U.S. Secretary of State Marco Rubio meeting with foreign ministers from all 30 NATO-allied countries. Jillian Turner has details.
6: One thing, though, everybody here seemed to really agree on is the need to get the Strait of Hormuz back open again. Another big topic on the agenda, President Trump's decision to forward deploy 5,000 U.S. troops to Poland, this after pulling that same number back from Germany just a short time ago.
3: Iran's foreign minister said today that there are still major differences between the two sides that remain unresolved. DFW Airport is bracing for a Memorial Day travel crush with major snags at checkpoints. The TSA says it has a shortage of officers, leaving security screening at North Texas hubs overwhelmed. Travelers are already seeing what wait times skyrocket as the holiday weekend kicked off early. Your money news brought to you by NetWorthRadio.com. It's the end of the line for Schlitz beer.
7: It's last call for a beer around for 177 years. Marketed as a beer that made Milwaukee famous, Wisconsin Brewing Company to brew a final 80-barrel batch this Saturday using specifications dating back to its early days. A pre-order is available. Lillian Wu, Fox News.
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18: You know, I watched a video the other day about kids getting landlines at home. We haven't had a landline in my house in I can't even tell you how long. But seeing these parents about my age being teleported back to their own childhoods, a simpler time before screens, was really powerful. And as for the kids, they sat and had conversations with their grandparents without multitasking or being distracted by a screen. I thought this was a great way to have kids stay in touch with family members and friends without getting sucked into the smartphone era too young. Of course, you need other people close by to hop on board as well if this is something that's going to work. Perhaps most important, I realized, these relics can be a great conversation starter with your children. You can talk about what it really means to be connected in this day and age. Things have changed a lot. I'm Dr. Sanjay Gupta, helping you live a better life.
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1: Hakeem Jeffries has an uncle who is an absolute, or did, extremist bigot. And he has a brother that isn't much different. Over at Campus Reform, a project of the Great Leadership Institute, and our friend Moore Blackwell, Hakeem Jeffries' brother invokes John Brown's violence while discussing white supremacy in the White House. Hassan Kwame Jeffries. That's Hakeem Jeffries' brother. Hassan Kwame Jeffries is his name. Promotes John Brown's philosophy of violence against white supremacy. Social media posts suggest Jeffries associates the White House with white supremacy. Let me read you this piece. This is today. Hassan Kwame Jeffries, an Ohio State University professor and the brother of Hakeem Jeffries, made social media posts referencing the elimination of white supremacists, quote, by any means necessary. Now, understand, we don't like white supremacists, you and I. But that's not what they're talking about. Their definition of white supremacist is very broad. Very broad. People who oppose DEI, people who support a colorblind society. You get my drift? In a trending social media post, libs of TikToks highlighted an ex-post from Jeffries' brother. In the post, he writes, John Brown understood that the only way to free Americans from the scourge of white supremacy was to get rid of white supremacists by any means necessary. He was right then, and he's right now. So his brother is proposing murder. I don't know how else to put it. But what else would he be proposing? We all know who John Brown was. Jeffries cited John Brown, an American abolitionist known for advocating violence to end slavery. One quote from Brown that describes his philosophy states, quote, I'm quite certain that the crimes of this guilty land will never be purged away but with blood. I had, as I now think vainly, flattered myself that without very much bloodshed, it might be done. And so he's being cited by Hakeem Jeffries' brother, who is a professor at Ohio State University. One person commented on the post, jokingly asking, are these so-called white supremacists in the room with you? Jeffries responded, nah, they're in the White House. The post further suggests that Jeffries was referring to President Trump and his administration in the original post. You see, if your mind is made of a sponge and you're soaking all this stuff in, and you're getting more and more radicalized, and you hear that Trump's a dictator, he's Hitler, he's going to do this, he's going to do that, and you hear this Hakeem Jeffries' brother, and he's talking about John Brown, and you're picking up all this stuff, and you're listening to Tlaib and Omar, and you're listening to Ro Khanna, and about the Jews and Israel. They're stoking the flames. They know they're stoking the flames. And then when something happens, they take no responsibility, and they keep stoking the flames. And the media doesn't call them out. The media are with them. Hassan Kwame Jeffries, the brother, is an associate professor of history at Ohio State University whose expertise is African-American history. According to his university biography, he hosts the podcast Teaching Hard History, a production from the Southern Poverty Law Center's Education Division. How do you like that? Of course. Additionally, quote, Hassan consults regularly with school districts on developing anti-racism programming. Does he sound like an anti-racist? Jeffries is also the brother of Democrat U.S. House Minority Leader Hakeem Jeffries. At the time of writing, Ohio State University has not announced any disciplinary action involving Hassan Kwame Jeffries related to the social media post. So there's the guy.

and nothing. Nothing. This is not the first time a university employee has been accused of normalizing political violence. Campus Reform previously reported on faculty members celebrating Charlie Kirk's death, including individuals at Clemson University and University of Tennessee. The respiratory therapist at Ohio State University also said Kirk, quote, deserves an unnamed ditch in the middle of nowhere. Maybe the waste of oxygen will be worth something to the vultures. How do you like these sick people, America? Sick, sick, and sick again. As my buddy Bob Grant used to say, sick and getting sicker. Hassan Kwame Jeffries, an Ohio State University president, Ravi Balamankanda, had been contacted for comment. This article will be updated accordingly. So the article came out a few hours ago today. And nothing from the university. I'm sure nothing will happen either. This is what takes place. Now, this is what you heard or you read. This times 1,000, 10,000 are going on in our universities and colleges, you see. 1,000, 10,000. It's very bad out there. Very bad. Now we have this. Bear with me. From Tusi TV. That's related to covering Iran. The Islamic Republic has decided it will not negotiate over its nuclear program with the United States. Iran's foreign ministry spokesman, Baghi, says it's not the right time to discuss the nuclear issue with the enemy. Now, if that's accurate, I have no reason to debate it. And if it's also accurate, and I have no reason to debate it, that the president's staying back at the Oval Office, it's not hard to read the tea leaves, is it? Now, this is a terrorist, fundamentalist, Islamist, so-called government that's taken over a country. And no matter what deal, quote-unquote, we would have entered into, as I posted today, it wouldn't matter. They're not going to adhere to it. And I put out the challenge. What makes anybody think they're going to adhere to anything? I would like to know. Is there something I'm missing? Their ideology does not permit it. They're not permitted to make peace with us. According to them, Allah wants them to eliminate us, so the 12th Imam can appear among us. He's hiding right now, waiting for the coast to be clear to bring peace and prosperity to all who follow him. So they are fundamentally unable to make an agreement that they're going to agree to. And yet, look at this grievous conduct here. They won't even go so far as to make an agreement that they won't follow. They're basically sticking their finger in our eye. They think that this two-week ceasefire that went on for 6 weeks and the effort to have, you know, Witkoff and Kushner and the Pakistanis, for God's sakes, are you kidding me, and the Qataris, apparently, to negotiate with them shows weakness on the part of the United States. And some days I did wonder, who wants the deal more, us or them, Mr. Producer? And you heard that from the calls we took this week. People getting frustrated. And of course, the Democrats, whatever happens, are going to use it politically. We need to be prepared for that. As well as the Islamists' favorite podcasters. These are people who are very evil. I'm talking about these Democrats and these podcasters. They're very evil people. Incredibly evil. What they're doing to this country. And they have not divided the MAGA base. But they will dispirit enough people that it could harm us. We need every vote we can get in this midterm election. But they want to take us down so they can say, see, it was Trump's fault. See, it's the Jews. See, it's Levin. See, it's Shapiro. See, it's Hammer. See, it's this. See, it's that. No, it's them. It's them. That's why I call them out. When I started calling them out, people, what are you doing? I said, what do you mean, what am I doing? This has to be addressed. Even now I get some of that. What are you doing? What do you mean, what am I doing? You want to play Patsy? You want to play fiddlesticks while these guys are putting on the brass knuckles and selling us down the river and undermining our country and usurping our system while they're making a ton of money? I think that's still a huge scandal

0: waiting to be broken. A huge scandal waiting to be broken. Remember, the first big amount of money that came in to fund the Tucker Carlson podcast came from a Muslim man, I believe, some $15 million. Can you imagine anything that I do, Mr. Producer, if I got $15 million from some Jewish billionaire? Oh, my God, look at him. He's a sellout. And here's the thing. Israel's an ally. It's an ally. It's not Iran. What about text messages he's got with Iran? How come nobody's bringing that up? Let's see the text messages. And he acts like it never happened. He didn't even want to talk about it, doesn't want to show it. It's like Bannon with the video, with Epstein. Disappears. Has anybody even heard of this guy anymore? Is he even around? He's in the witness protection program. Where is he? I think he's hiding out at Dunkin' Donuts when you take a look at that guy. I'll be right back.
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2: Eastbound I-20 at FM 1187 in Aledo, a stalled vehicle in the left lane, just the right lane is getting by. It's a more than 1 hour backup to Highway 180. Slow going on in Fort Worth on southbound East Loop 820 from Highway 287 through Sun Valley Drive as you make your way over to I-20. That accident in Dallas on the tollway southbound just after Mockingbird has been cleared. Still seeing about a 10-minute delay from Walnut Hill. Watch for a stalled 18-wheeler southbound I-35E just before Illinois Avenue. It's in the right lane and very slow traffic as you move into Rowlett over into Rockwall. Accident on eastbound I-30 at Horizon Road has been cleared. Still about a 30 to 35 minute backup to Rose Hill Road. With WBAP First Traffic, I'm Dave Allen.
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8: You know, one of the weirder things I've seen on social media lately is parents feeding their babies butter, like whole sticks of butter. They swear that it helps them feel fuller after meals and get a good night's sleep, among other things. There's actually something to this. You know, butter is full of fat, which a rapidly growing infant needs, but eating butter all the time results in, quote, boxing out other important nutrients they need as well. Spokesperson for the Academy of Nutrition and Dietetics told us she recommends half a teaspoon to a teaspoon melted and then added to a puree. Or as they get older, you can drizzle oil or melted butter over cooked vegetables, she told us. We never say just give butter by itself, and it's not the only source of fat she would recommend. Avocados, hummus, fish, they are great sources of fat as well. And also great foods to introduce. I'm Dr. Sanjay Gupta, helping you live a better life.
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0: And we're all drowning in compromise and confusion. One ministry, one of the great ministries of all time in this country, is still preaching the uncompromised word of God and without apology. And that's Hagee Ministries. And the pastor there is John Hagee and his son Matt. I mean, I've never heard a sermon like I heard when my wife and I visited Cornerstone Church in San Antonio, Texas. There had to be 5,000 people there or more. And John Hagee was speaking, and speaking beautifully. Just speaking beautifully. The man has memorized the Bible and beyond. And we spent several days there. Got to know him and his wife and the rest of his family, Sandy and so forth. Met several years ago. And we hit it off. We've been really all best buddies since. A couple times every year we get together. We'll get together again probably in June. And I think we are quintessential Americans, an example of the love and the embrace of Judaism and Christianity. And it's one of the greatest.
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3: When it comes to the myriad reasons people don't get enough exercise, psychologist Diana Hill has heard them all. She's the author of a new book with a great title, I Know I Should Exercise, But. 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She told us that she encourages people she works with to shift from an either-or mindset to a both-and mindset. Hill herself uses time at her son's baseball game to walk around the field cheering him on instead of sitting on the sidelines. She also recommends setting up your space at home, at work, in the car to facilitate movement. So every night before I go to bed, I lay out my workout clothes next to my bathroom sink so they are waiting there for me as a good reminder. I'm Dr. Sanjay Gupta, helping you live a better life.
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5: In Forney, eastbound I-20 before FM 740 on the Trinity River East Fork Bridge. There's an accident. Only the left lane is getting by. About a 30-minute backup to Beltline Road. Still unwinding as you move through Garland into Rowlett. On eastbound I-30 from Rose Hill Road over to Dow Rock. This is due to an earlier wreck. Stalled 18-wheeler southbound I-35E before Illinois Avenue in Dallas has the right lane blocked. New accident in Fort Worth, northbound I-35W at Northside Drive. It's in the two left lanes. You're backed up to spur 280. And a stalled vehicle in Aledo on eastbound I-20 at FM 1187. Only the right lane is getting by. With WBAP First Traffic and Weather on the Ones, I'm Dave Allen.
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8: The WBAP on WFAA meteorologist Jesse Hobila. 67 tonight with showers and thunderstorms possible well after midnight. That'll linger into Saturday morning. Some scattered showers and storms early in Saturday. And then for the afternoon and evening, we're going to say it's a really low chance for rain. We'll have a high of 83 Saturday and a very low chance of rain on Sunday. Most are dry with a high of 83.
4: 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President Trump speaking to supporters in New York ahead of the district's midterm election.
9: And we'll have that over with soon. It'll be over with soon. And you're going to see numbers like you've never seen, both on the upside and also in terms of costs. You're going to see costs go down. But, you know, the Democrats are the ones that caused all the costs.
4: Democrats are criticizing the economy under the Trump administration, claiming the U.S. involvement in the conflict in Iran is keeping the president from following through on financial promises made during his campaign. We are learning more about the tragic death of NASCAR icon Kyle Busch. Jay Berman has more.
10: Busch experienced shortness of breath, felt he was overheating, and was coughing up blood the day before he died. The 911 call made on his behalf has been released.
11: He is awake. He's awake. He's on the bathroom floor right now.
10: No cause of death has been given, though his family said earlier that he had been hospitalized with a severe illness days before he was to compete in the Coca-Cola 600 in Charlotte. The AP reported that Busch collapsed in a Chevy simulator sometime Wednesday and was transported to a Charlotte hospital. Jay Berman, Fox News.
4: Former Dallas Mavericks head coach Jason Kidd issued a goodbye letter after parting ways with the team this week. Sybil Summers has more.
12: In a social media post, Kidd thanked the organization and its players for what they built. The former coach addressed fans, saying, quote, "Your energy, loyalty, and love for the Mavericks make Dallas one of the truly special places in sports." Kidd also expressed gratitude to the city of Dallas for welcoming him and his family. Sybil Summers, WBAP News.
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13: The Dow finishing with its ninth record close in 2026. S&P 500 falling just short of a record close. The Dow ending up 294 points. S&P rising 28. NASDAQ gaining 51. Laura Cantor, Fox News.
4: 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I'm Mike Trina. 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
24: You know, one of the weirder things I've seen on social media lately is parents feeding their babies butter, like whole sticks of butter. They swear that it helps them feel fuller after meals and get a good night's sleep, among other things. There's actually something to this. You know, butter is full of fat, which a rapidly growing infant needs, but eating butter all the time results in, quote, boxing out other important nutrients they need as well. Spokesperson for the Academy of Nutrition and Dietetics told us she recommends half a teaspoon to a teaspoon melted and then added to a puree. Or as they get older, you can drizzle oil or melted butter over cooked vegetables, she told us. We never say just give butter by itself, and it's not the only source of fat she would recommend. Avocados, hummus, fish, they are great sources of fat as well. And also great foods to introduce. I'm Dr. Sanjay Gupta, helping you live a better life.
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26: Hello, everybody. This Memorial Weekend. Let us not forget what that means. We're mourning. We're taking a moment to honor all the men and women who died in uniform for this country. It's a big deal. I want to tell you about somebody named Wells Crother. W-E-L-L-E-S Crother, C-R-O-W-T-H-E-R. The man in the red bandana. On September 11th, on 9/11, New Yorkers demonstrated an extraordinary courage and risked their lives to save others. One of these heroes was the man in the red bandana, Wells Crother. The hijacked Flight 175 hit the World Trade Center's South Tower. people on the 78th floor, sky lobby, huddled together, frightened and confused. There was no escape, as far as they could tell. Then a man with a red bandana covering his nose and mouth suddenly appeared from the wreckage and the smoke. He spoke in a calm voice, and he guided them to a stairwell, leading them to safety. Now, the man in the red bandana made three trips to the sky lobby, saving as many people as he could. They believed he saved over 18, until the burning building collapsed. He died. A few months after 9/11, stories from survivors surfaced about this mysterious man wearing the red bandana. When Allison Crother read an article about the hero in the New York Times, she knew that man was her son, 24-year-old Wells Crother. He carried a red handkerchief since he was a boy. Wells Crother worked as an equities trader, and he was also a volunteer firefighter. Wells Crother's bravery and heroism on 9/11 will never be forgotten. As survivor Judy Wine, who was rescued by Crother, notes, people can live 100 years and not have the compassion, the wherewithal to do what he did. He was 24 years old. 24 years old. Wells Crother's red bandana is currently on display in the museum. I'm reading from this article. I assume it's still on display. A special stories and art program tied to his heroic story took place back in 2015 to honor him, the man in the red bandana. The man in the red bandana today was acknowledged by President Trump. He was acknowledged today by President Trump. And he received the highest civilian medal available. The Medal of Freedom. 9/11. So much horror, so much tragedy. We have young people who weren't alive then. And I fear that too many of them don't really understand what took place. In the same city that suffered such hell at the hands of Islamists, elected a mayor who celebrates Hamas even though he pretends not to, but he doesn't pretend very well. And that is the truth. And you have these people in the Democrat Party. You have these imams and you have these so-called scholars who hate the country, and they've settled here now by the several millions. By the several millions. I'm not talking about the assistant manager at my bank, who's a wonderful man, he's Muslim, and others who I know quite well. The Zudi Jassers of the world. I'm not talking about them. I'm talking about exactly what I'm talking about. Exactly what I'm talking about. And so the man in the red bandana, who saved at least 18 people, 24 years old, posthumously receives the nation's highest civilian honor by our president. It's remarkable. 25 years ago, September 11th, is coming in a city that has Mamdani as mayor. I want to tell you more about Mr. Mamdani from the New York Post today by Anna Young. This is today. In fact, looks like it was the article's dated 6:41 p.m., so it just came out. Mamdani met with radical anti-Israel sheikh multiple times after he praised Hamas's attack for inspiring great change. How many moderate mosques are there with moderate imams in this country, Mr. Producer? I wonder, don't you? There are literally thousands of them now. How many are led by moderate imams? Mayor Zohran Mamdani has reportedly forged a bond with a radical anti-Israel sheikh, meeting with him multiple times in the Big Apple, despite the Muslim cleric publicly lauding Hamas's horrific October 7 attack on Israel for inspiring great change for the world. It's really hard to stomach. Mamdani, a staunch critic of Israel, has met with Sheikh Fadel al-Yabadaba, Imam of Al-Kohen Islamic Center in Queens, who also has a disturbing record of denying the Holocaust at least three times since January 2025, according to our great friends at the Washington Free Beacon. Now let's go to the Washington Free Beacon. Zohran Mamdani paid multiple visits to Holocaust-denying sheikh who claimed Jewish death toll was exaggerated and done by Zionists. Mamdani's met with this sheikh, this imam, on at least three occasions since January 2025, despite the cleric's past statements casting doubt on the Jewish death toll from the Holocaust and on the Holocaust being reasonable cause for establishing the State of Israel. "Feels like returning home to be here," Mamdani said during his most recent known visit to the sheikh's mosque during Ramadan celebrations in this past February. Photos from the event show Mamdani with a broad smile, warmly shaking al-Salani's hand. Well, Mamdani hangs out with this guy, Piker, Hassan, all the crazies, all the vile, crazies, Islamists. The sheikh, a native of Iraq, has wielded influence from his perch in Queens for decades and has participated in events with previous New York City mayors, including Eric Adams and Michael Bloomberg. But in January 2006, during an interview with the New York Sun, this sheikh told the paper that the figure of 6 million Jews killed in the Holocaust has been exaggerated. He said the numbers which have been mentioned are too much. The numbers, the reasons, we have to study more. Sheikh had been asked about the Holocaust following similar statements from Iran's president, Mahmoud Ahmadinejad, who called the Holocaust a myth contrived to justify the establishment of Israel, which he said should be wiped off the map. That's why we have an agreement with these people. We promise we will never kill again. We promise we will never commit acts of terrorism again. We promise we will never build nukes. We will never further refine the uranium. We promise. You can trust us. Where do we sign? Ahmadinejad's now notorious Iranian conference, called the International Conference to Review the Global Vision of the Holocaust, took place in December 2006 in Tehran, attracted Holocaust deniers. I'll bet you if Tucker had been aware of that, or if they had that today, he'd probably rush over there, I would guess, from his home in Qatar. Don't you think, Rich? Oh, yeah. All this hate, all these lies, all this indoctrination in the form of religion. And you wonder why we're dealing with what we're dealing with, America? And it's not over there anymore. We say, oh, it's 7,000 miles away. It's all way over there. Way over there. No, it's not. It's down the street. I'll be right back.
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5: Accident in Forney on eastbound I-20 before FM 740 on the Trinity River East Fork Bridge. Only the right shoulder is now getting by. It's about a 45-50 minute backup to Siegelville Road. In Fort Worth, northbound I-35W at Northside Drive. An accident now in the clearing stages. Tow truck is on the scene. We're going to have about a 15-minute delay from Rosedale Street. In Aledo, on eastbound I-20 at FM 1187, still have a stalled vehicle in the left lane. about a 1 hour backup to Highway 180. Now getting a report of an accident in Midlothian, southbound Highway 287, right around St. Paul Road. Traffic is stop and go from Lone Star Road. With WBAP First Traffic, I'm Dave Allen.
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24: Getting your heart broken can be really rough. It'll happen to most of us at some point in our lives. It's not just an emotional experience, it's a physical one too. Often described as getting the wind knocked out of you, a knot in your stomach, trouble sleeping. I recently spoke about this with Dr. Yoram Yovel, a psychiatrist and neuroscientist. He was on my podcast, Chasing Life. Now he told me heartbreak doesn't have to last forever. And while your inclination might be to withdraw, isolate, and shut down, it's often the opposite of what supports healing. One of the things that helps us the most is reconnecting to other people you love. And the reverse is also true, he said. If someone you care about is struggling, don't give up on them. You hold the power to comfort loved ones that are in deep physical or emotional distress. I'm Dr. Sanjay Gupta, helping you live a better life.
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This guy, Mamdani, is actually worse than we thought in every respect. Worse than we thought in every respect. He's going to destroy the city financially. He's going to depopulate the city. He's going to increase property taxes for all you folks who live there. Billionaires, you know. That's what he's going to do. He pretty much said so. And his hate for Jews, you know, he has a smile on his face. And he's learned some one-liners. He's learned how to put sentences together. Quasi-articulate, barely literate. But the truth is who he hangs out with. Now, there's an annual parade, the Israeli Day Parade. He won't be going there. And I say that's a good thing. It's a good thing. Now, he knows why he won't be going there, because he'll be booed and heckled to hell. But if there was a... I'm not even going to suggest this, because it may happen. Never mind. Never mind. He'd be leading the parade, depending on what kind of parade it is. Let me put it that way. That's the truth. We have a piece here that the nuclear talks were called off. The president has not gone to Don's sort of the formal wedding. He's already been married, apparently, for a week or so, according to reports. And he's not going to Bedminster in New Jersey either. So it looks like the stars are aligning. And I hope if we do hit them militarily again, we hit them harder than ever. We take out every IRGC location. That's their secret. That is their SS, effectively. And do everything possible to damage them in the severest way possible. Tulsi Gabbard announced that she was resigning. Very sad, actually. She's the director of, you know, National Intelligence. And she submitted her resignation, citing her husband's recent cancer diagnosis. I didn't always agree with her, of course. I don't think I've ever attacked her, have I, Mr. Producer? I don't think so. No. Whenever I met her, which wasn't often, maybe twice, very pleasant. Very pleasant. She says, unfortunately, I must submit my resignation effective June 30, 2026. She's 45. She said, my husband, Abraham, has recently been diagnosed with an extremely rare form of bone cancer. I hate to hear stuff like this. The former Hawaii Democratic Congresswoman thanked the president for the trust you placed in me, quote unquote. The president, why do I have to write this, who recently fired three female cabinet secretaries? What does that have to do with this? Nothing. Now, at least two of them were, you know, hanky-panky out there, and, you know, he doesn't want that to be, to tarnish his administration. But why do you have to say that in a solemn time like this? Pam Bondi, I like Pam Bondi. I still like Pam Bondi. Straight shooter. I think she was quite good. He praised the departing Gabbard in a statement. He said, Tulsi has done an incredible job and we will miss her. Her wonderful husband, Abraham, has been recently diagnosed with a rare form of bone cancer. And she rightfully wants to be with him, bring him back to good health, as they currently fight a tough battle together. Gabbard's deputy, Aaron Lucas, will serve as acting director following the departure. At least Joe Kent's not around. You know what I mean, Rich? He was the deputy because he's become quite the head case. He's lost his mind, that guy. I think the only body who really challenged him in a debate was me. All these other debates, they were not debates. They were, tell us more about why you're the smartest person ever to be born. Anyway, Gabbard publicly remained loyal to the president. Operation Fear. Okay, now we get into these telltale things. Let's see. Just looking. Departure follows. No, that's the fiery resignation in March of former subordinate Joe Kent. We dealt with him. Gabbard gave no hint of repeating Kent's manner of departure. Spent most of her letter focused on her husband. That's right. She didn't.
Now, Gabbard also said, Abraham has been my rock throughout our 11 years of marriage, standing steadfast through my deployment in East Africa on a joint special operations mission, multiple political campaigns, and now my service in this role. His strength and love has sustained me through every challenge. I cannot in good conscience ask him to face this fight alone while I continue in this demanding and time-consuming position. I have to say, my view of her was okay. Didn't have a strong view one way or the other, but my view of her now has increased substantially. When you love somebody, if you need to put your career aside or your profession aside to take care of them, that is a good thing. And it is a good model, in my opinion. So good for her. I didn't know Meghan McCain knew her so well. She wrote something that was very touching as well. Apparently she's known the couple for a very long time, and she indicates that when she was going through very difficult times, that the couple was very friendly, very supportive, and so forth and so on. We'll be right back.

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4: Eastbound I-20 at FM 1187 in Aledo. Stalled vehicle in the left lane. It's a more than 1 hour back up to Highway 180. In Fort Worth, the wreck on northbound I-35W at Northside Drive has been cleared. Still about a 10-minute delay from Rosedale. Got a wreck working in Arlington. Eastbound I-20 at Matlock. It's in the right lane. About a 5-minute delay from Cooper Street. And in Forney, eastbound I-20 before FM 740 on the Trinity River East Fork Bridge. This accident now moved over into the left lane. Two right lanes are getting by. Still about a 40-minute backup to Siegelville Road. With WBAP First Traffic and Weather on the Ones, I'm Dave Allen.
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3: From the WBAP on-time experts 24-7 Weather Center, tonight partly cloudy with showers and thunderstorms likely, low around the upper 60s. Then tomorrow, partly sunny with showers likely along with a possible thunderstorm, high in the mid-80s. Tomorrow night, mostly cloudy with scattered showers and thunderstorms, low in the upper 60s. It's 84 degrees in Dallas and 85 in Fort Worth. 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Kevin Warsh has been sworn in as the 17th chair of the Federal Reserve. Connor Hansen has the latest.
6: And it was a who's who in that ceremony. Warsh sworn in by Justice Clarence Thomas, Scott Bessent, and Kevin Hassett were both in the room. In the past, Warsh has argued for reshaping the Fed and shrinking its footprint.
3: This was the first time a federal chair has been sworn in at the White House since 1987. The human smuggling case against MS-13 gang member and illegal alien Kilmer Abrego Garcia has been thrown out by an Obama-appointed federal judge.
7: U.S. District Judge Waverly Crenshaw granted Abrego Garcia's dismissal motion for what he and his lawyers claimed was a selective, vindictive prosecution. The defendant was accused by the DOJ in a human smuggling case. Judge Crenshaw said if Abrego Garcia had not successfully challenged the deportation, the prosecution he threw out would not have been brought. Grinnell Scott, Fox News.
3: Your money news brought to you by NetWorthRadio.com. Honda is recalling almost 60,000 cars over a camera issue. The recall affects certain Honda Prologues and Acura ZDXs that have an issue with a rear view camera that could cause an image to be distorted or blank. Those cars affected by the recall, the owners can take them to a Honda dealer for repair. Checking Wall Street, the Dow finished up 294, NASDAQ up 51, S&P 500 in the green by 28. I'm Mike Trina. Keep connected to DFW for the latest on the war in Iran. 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
18: A Better Life with Dr. Sanjay Gupta.
19: In recent years, scientists have really dialed up the urgency to understand PFAS, sometimes referred to as forever chemicals because of how long they take to break down. The latest study found these chemicals may be aging men in their 50s and 60s a bit faster than men who are younger or older or women of any age. Experts we talked to said the accumulation of PFAS may lower testosterone levels in men, impair sperm quality, and increase risks of testicular and kidney cancer. Women, it seems, just seem to be able to clear PFAS faster. Now, whether you're a man or a woman, trying to limit your exposure is a great idea. Three ways to do that. Filter your drinking water. Don't use non-stick cookware like Teflon, and avoid fast food packaging, which are sometimes coated with these chemicals. I'm Dr. Sanjay Gupta, helping you live a better life.
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1: No brag, just fact, and it's thanks to you, America. Thanks to you. The gold story, well, is about who's buying and how fast they're draining the market of gold, right? In 2025, global gold demand, well, the price has hit dozens of new all-time highs, with central banks and institutions and serious investors moving out of paper and into physical metal. Central banks have been buying at record levels. Wall Street's pouring billions of dollars back into these gold investments. And in the United States, demand for coins and bars and physically backed gold has surged because people are diversifying, because they see what's happening to the United States budget. It's out of the control of one president at this point, isn't it? And the interest rate is beyond the cost of the defense budget. It's $1 trillion a year or more. And that doesn't even count the unfunded liabilities that are $300 trillion. So people see this. Now, we vote, we pressure, we speak out, but you have to protect yourself. You have to protect what you've earned for you and your family. I mean, the mining supply of gold, that grew just 1%. 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And for retirees especially, this matters because stocks and bonds don't provide by themselves the kind of protection they used to, and that's why people, again, keep talking about diversification. And a lot of these biggest players see the problems ahead, and they're on the move. 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Let's see here, America. I've been meaning to do this. Hold on 1 second. Need to look it up. John Menadeo is the leader of what he calls, ready, the neo-Nazi Goyim Defense League. He's a Nazi. And he was in Tennessee not so far ago, not so long ago. And there appears to be a couple of Jewish people. They look middle-aged. They don't look like they can actually physically defend themselves, if you know what I mean, right, Mr. Producer? And do we have the bleeps in here and everything? This guy's big, tough guy. You know who could defeat him? You know who could beat his butt? Goldberg. The former professional wrestler Goldberg. There's a lot of big Jewish guys who could kick this guy's butt, but he doesn't go up to them. He goes up to these more scrawny people. Hat tip Cam Higby on X. Cut 6. Go.
2: Hey, this guy's Jewish. What's up, man? What's your thoughts about Jews?
3: Hey, how about...
2: Oh, yeah, Jew? I said, oh, yeah, you cross-eyed Jew?
3: Whether I'm a Jew or not.
2: You are Jewish.
4: You are Jewish.
2: You are Jewish.
4: Disgustingly Jewish.
2: You're so Jewish and disgusting looking.
4: You're so Jewish. You're hideous.
2: Jewish? What's your thoughts about your Jew-sucking baby penis?
3: Yeah, brother. So I actually...
2: Oh, yeah?
3: Take care of people.
2: Okay.
3: What are you
2: I'm standing up for white people. The same people, your people are trying to replace. You're not white.
5: You're not that white guy.
2: You're Jewish. You're Jewish, scum. You got Israel. Go to Israel. Go to Israel. Go to Israel.
3: You're making me a
2: cross-eyed Jew. Look at this dysgenic Jew.
3: You're
2: look at how dysgenic he is. Look at his cross eyes.
3: Actually,
2: look at his ears.
3: You should
2: disgusting pedophile protecting Jew scum.
3: What's your plan?
2: Shut up, Jew. We're going to expel all you Jews back to Israel. Go home.
4: Look on that.
2: 110th time. Here's your Jew buddy.
3: No, no, no. What's
2: hey, is this your boyfriend from Grindr?
3: What's your plan?
2: Two gay Jews here have arrived. Why don't you leave our country, Jew?
3: Your country?
2: Yeah,
4: that's right.
2: We built this country. Europeans, not you filthy Jews. Why didn't Henry Ford write a book called, you know who Henry Ford is, right? Henry Ford. Model Chief?

0: Shut up, you scumbag. Your Holocaust is fake, scumbag Jew.
1: My Holocaust?
0: Yeah, you're fake Holocaust.
1: You're fake Holocaust.
0: Why is it illegal to question in 18 countries? Why is it illegal to question 18 countries, filthy Jew? Answer the question, you filthy Jew. You started the engagement, you retard.
2: No, That's enough. These people are walking on the sidewalk, minding their own business, and this guy comes up to them with a microphone and a camera. Obviously, a couple other thugs with him. And they start in. And I want to hand it to these two guys. Like I said, they're not big guys at all. They didn't run or anything like that. They tried to engage, but you saw how well that went. You know, I listen to this as a red-blooded American. It just turns my stomach. You couldn't do this to another minority in this country. You would be condemned. And yet we have a Democrat Party that's embracing these movements. They'll take the most extremists among them and denounce them. But some of the most extremists among them are in the House of Representatives and in the Senate. Podcaster. Like this guy, Puker. I know, it's Piker. Or they'll put them on TV like this guy Piers Morgan has them on. That guy Sank and all the rest of them. It's just incredible to me. But he sang what a lot of these people are thinking. And you know what's interesting? I can't even go to the comments anymore when I post things because this is what I get, isn't it, Rich? We get all of this. All of this. And it is constant. It is constant. And I just wanted you to be aware of this. So between the Nazis and the Islamists, this is what's going on in our country right now. And I think it's important that you do know about this, regardless of your faith. Because this is a big problem. This guy, Graham Planter, treated like a legitimate candidate. You'll notice the Democrats haven't demanded that he step down. Despite the Nazism and the communism and the sickening perversion and the fact that he attacked two great heroes, military heroes. Now, the gentleman who took out Osama bin Laden has now lashed out against this Graham Platner. He's lashed out against him. But why isn't Schumer? Why isn't Bernie Sanders? Bernie Sanders was asked about him, and he started running away and attacking Rupert Murdoch at Fox. Because that's what Bernie Sanders does. Bernie Sanders is responsible for a lot of this. AOC is responsible for a lot of this. Now this guy, Graham Platner, he's at some event this week, and he acts like he's defending the country against fascism, you see. And the only way to deal with this is to get rid of Trump. Listen to this. Cut 11, go.
3: Those who are benefiting off of the system we have now, they know what the light at the end of their tunnel looks like. It looks like none of us owning anything. It looks like everything becoming a subscription service. Having no right to fix anything
2: yours. What is he talking about? You know, I hear people attacking, putting him aside for a while. AI. I'm of two minds on this. I don't really think we should do it because all the jobs that will be lost. And what about that? What are we going to do? Ladies and gentlemen, AI is on the move, whether we do it in this country or the Chinese do it or somebody else does. And then we're told, that's not a good argument. Ah, we always hear that sort of thing. No, it's a very good argument, actually. And I can only imagine the number of jobs that will be created as this evolves, as AI evolves over time. The enormous job creation. The enormous development that will come from it. The enormous progress that will come from it. Of course, anything that is not, to some extent, monitored, I didn't say regulated, monitored could get out of hand. But this mindset, I don't think we would have had the automobile, I don't think we would have had electricity, I don't think we would have had anything with this kind of thinking, to be perfectly honest with you. But here's the deal. Listen carefully to me if you would here. AI is what's between your ears. Now, what do I mean by that? AI didn't just spontaneously present itself.

0: It's the creation of the human brain. To say I want to control it or destroy it is to say I want to control or destroy the thought process. The brain is about thinking. Good things, bad things, stupid things, brilliant things, whatever it is. That's the brain is functioning. It's on the move. And you're going to say, AI, we shouldn't develop it, we shouldn't follow it? That's like these regimes, fascist or communist, whatever, saying, you're going to know what we tell you to know and no more. So how do you control AI in a free society or even a relatively free society? How do you control it? What are you supposed to do? Tell people to stop thinking? To stop developing? To stop pursuing? To stop being motivated? I don't even understand the argument. Now let me go on. My parents had a small store. And they relied on people walking into that store to buy things that weren't even necessities. And when there was a recession, it hit the family very hard. I can remember a recession in the 1970s during the Nixon presidency. And I also remember my father and mother saying, it's not Nixon's fault. It's nobody's fault. And we had to peel back significantly. But they never made us feel the pain, ever. They never acted like it was a problem, ever. They never discussed it in front of us. But I could see it, even as a young guy. And we'd go in the store and we'd help them from time to time. On the weekends. We enjoyed being there and walking up and down the street and so forth and so on. In a town called Jenkintown, Pennsylvania, in Abington Township, not too far from where we lived, in Elkins Park, that was in Cheltenham Township, outside of Philadelphia. So I understand small business. We grew up that way. And that was the second business they had, because I've told you about the fact that they started a nursery school and summer day camp. And then they opened the store. After they sold that business, they weren't wealthy. They worked very, very hard. They didn't want anything from the government. They didn't ask for anything. And we miss them dearly. But you see, ladies and gentlemen, when we talk about how many small businesses Amazon has destroyed, we can also talk about how many businesses Amazon has created. Many small businesses, thousands, maybe tens of thousands of small businesses. But what are we supposed to do? Put Amazon out of business? You all use Amazon, every one of you. I'll be right back.
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9: You know, I watched a video the other day about kids getting landlines at home. We haven't had a landline in my house in I can't even tell you how long. But seeing these parents about my age being teleported back to their own childhoods, a simpler time before screens, was really powerful. And as for the kids, they sat and had conversations with their grandparents without multitasking or being distracted by a screen. I thought this was a great way to have kids stay in touch with family members and friends without getting sucked into the smartphone era too young. Of course, you need other people close by to hop on board as well if this is something that's going to work. Perhaps most important, I realized, these relics can be a great conversation starter with your children. You can talk about what it really means to be connected in this day and age. Things have changed a lot. I'm Dr. Sanjay Gupta, helping you live a better life.

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0: Hello, everybody. When we talk about the Holy Land, Israel, we're not just talking about a place. We're talking about a people connected to a promise. A promise made by God. One he has never broken. One that continues even today. Because God's character doesn't change. What he begins, he sustains. And what he promises, he fulfills. And that matters today, right now. In Israel, families run to shelters as sirens sound. And this isn't just a crisis, it's a call to respond. And for Christians and Jews caring for each other, that's not rooted in politics. It's rooted in trust in a God who keeps his word. So we don't stay distant, we step in with prayer and practical help. 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I think you're going to really, really like it. 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All right. I had mentioned to you Hakeem Jeffries' brother, what a lowlife he is, pushing out there vicious violence, online. And then there's Hakeem Jeffries' uncle, Dr. Leonard Jeffries Jr. He's a former professor of black studies at City College of New York. And he became prominent and polarizing in the early 1990s due to his inflammatory and Jew-hating remarks. And those were in 1991. He gave a widely condemned speech at an arts festival alleging that rich Jews financed the slave trade. He also claimed that Jewish Hollywood executive used a conspiracy of films to demean and denigrate black Americans. And he taught controversial Afrocentric theories about Ebonics and things of that sort. Hakeem Jeffries, early in his political career, denied remembering any of this, and then they found an op-ed or an essay that he had written, and I believe when he was in either college or law school, doing it from memory, in which he was defending his uncle. Defended his uncle. And then later, when it was not politically propitious, he said he didn't agree with his uncle. But look what kind of family we have here, from the uncle to the brother, and then this guy, Hakeem Jeffries himself, going on about how he's going to destroy our constitutional republic. He is a radical, and there's no doubt about it. I'll be right back.
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6: 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Let me tell you about Pinterest's first parenting trend report. Pinterest is a huge platform. They have 600 million monthly users, 80 billion searches per month. The report found a shift from the iPad kid era to now, when parents are actually more interested in real-world adventures and hands-on activities. The Global Trends and Insights lead at Pinterest told us, families are thoughtfully designing childhoods rooted in creativity, intention, and meaningful experiences. One psychologist we spoke to said he sees this as a reflection of parents' desire to build core capacities in their children: resilience, curiosity, self-regulation, empathy. These things don't grow automatically, but are built through lived experience. I'm Dr. Sanjay Gupta, helping you live a better life.
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8: On the ones.
9: In Dallas, there's an accident on eastbound 635 at Hillcrest Road. That's got the two left lanes blocked and traffic backed up to Welch Road. In Arlington, look out for an accident blocking the right lane on eastbound I-20 at Matlock Road. That's causing traffic to be backed up to Cooper Street. And in Mesquite, look out for some stop-and-go traffic on the eastbound side of Highway 80 between 635 LBJ and East Fork Road. Your WBAP forecast from the on-time experts 24/7 Weather Center.
10: For WBAP, I'm WFAA meteorologist Jesse Hawila. We'll have a chance for a shower or thunderstorm overnight tonight. Really closer to daybreak on Saturday with a low of 67. On Saturday, we'll have a high temperature of 83 with a slight chance for a shower or thunderstorm in the morning and then a much lower chance into the afternoon. Sunday, 83 degrees, slight chance again for a shower or storm.
9: Currently, it's 87 in Dallas and 86 in Fort Worth. President Trump is pushing for a toll-free Strait of Hormuz after reports that Tehran is working together with Oman to control access to the strait. This as talks continue between the U.S. and Iran. Fox's Jeff Paul's got the latest from Dubai.
11: And an advisor for the president here in the UAE says at the moment, in his opinion, he thinks there's a 50-50 chance that the U.S. and Iran agree on a future peace deal. He says his concern is that in the past, Iran has sort of overplayed or overestimated the cards they carry, and he's hoping that's not the case this time. Meanwhile, President Trump says that he's allowing those negotiations to continue as Iran is said to be currently reviewing the latest proposal. We also know Pakistan is intensifying its efforts to mediate the process, with several reports indicating its army chief is on the way to Tehran. On top of that, Reuters says Qatar has sent a negotiating team to Iran to help secure a deal to end the war.
9: Iran is sending a strong message to Washington, showing a map that claims that large